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1: It's had an unbelievable career. I don't think the history books are going to say at the end of the day, and their stories are still being written, but I don't think anybody's saying at the end that Steph had a better NBA career than LeBron.
2: Just because LeBron went there? No. I agree with you on that one. And you brought up the Knicks. What were they preseason? I think they were like plus 650 or plus 700.
1: I mean, they were a good team.
2: They were in the conference finals last year.
1: They were a good team.
2: Yeah, they weren't like some massive long shot that came out of nowhere.
1: No, that's true. They were a good team, but still nobody thought that they were actually. I mean, heck, this postseason, as we're going through this postseason, and the Knicks are dominating everybody, nobody thought that they were getting past the teams in the West. And then they didn't just get past the teams in the West. They got past the San Antonio Spurs, who everybody acted like couldn't possibly be slayed.
2: I had one guy. One. I can't say his name. But I told you the story how before the conference finals began, he took a flyer on the Knicks to win it all at like plus 750.
1: Why can't you say his name? If I did that, I'd be screaming it from the mountaintops. I'd be like, I'm the guy who put money on the New York Knicks.
2: He's my buddy that has the place where we have the boys trip.
1: Well, that's right? Why he's got the place where you do the boys trip in the very fancy spot that I know all about. That's why. Because he makes good decisions. Putting money on the New York Knicks to win it all.
2: He's like, I'm telling you, join me on this one. I'm like, I can't do it. There's no way. I don't think they could beat OKC or San Antone. That's why he has a glorious beach house. And I'm me.
1: Well, he's a little more risk adverse, in fairness to you.
2: Yo, no doubt.
1: It sounds like.
2: No doubt.
1: He's a little more risk adverse. He would survive if he had lost whatever he was.
2: His fund is a hell of a lot deeper, right, than mine. So there you go.
1: Yes, the fact that he even has a fund to draw from,
2: I think most
1: people would find wildly impressive. I do think it'll be interesting to see what LeBron does. I think that there's a real question on whether Cleveland should even want LeBron from a purely basketball perspective. I think that the way things went for Cleveland this season, this postseason, I do think that helps the LeBron conversation and maybe his story ending where it began. Coming up next here on Amber and Ian, the stars are out today in the World Cup. Mbappe with a monster start, a legend nears the end, and so much more. We'll get into it.
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0: car, truck, whatever, and you're listening and you're going, how much different can it be?
1: Oh, so different.
0: Let me tell you what it's like just to walk on a grass field for 7 hours whenever I'm calling a college game. And you've been on both with me, on a grass field and on turf. My back and my knees and my right foot, if it's on turf compared to grass, the pain is 10 times more. If I'm calling a game on a grass field, I don't even take Advil before the game. If we're on turf, four are going down the gullet about an hour before kick. So it makes zero sense because they can. Arizona, the Cardinals, of all teams, the Cardinals have a grass field. You can wheel it in and wheel it out. Yep. Some stadiums do that.
1: They do.
0: Vegas, the Raiders do that.
1: Yep.
0: You know, I don't know why every team doesn't have a grass field.
1: Money.
0: And that's the only reason.
1: It's so stupid. Like MetLife Stadium right now has a grass field because of the World Cup. They are going to get rid of the grass and replace it with turf later this season before the Giants.
0: Jerry Jones doing the same thing at AT&T.
1: That's so, it's gross, man. Like, just have the natural grass.
0: We got to get to this last one, though, quickly.
2: All right, quickly, in time for America's 250th birthday, McDonald's is bringing back the fried apple pie.
0: I used to crush that thing, man.
2: It was phased out in the 90s. We'll be back for a limited time starting next week, June 23rd. This, I'm going to answer for it. This is a massive deal.
0: Hell yeah, it is.
1: Who needs a fried apple pie?
0: Me, as a kid growing up.
1: I got to be honest. I mean, apple pie generally,
0: after the little league game,
1: overrated.
0: You gave me a quarter pounder with cheese, fries, a Coca-Cola, and a fried apple pie, and I was in heaven.
1: I don't think I've ever had a fried apple pie from McDonald's. Like, who's going to McDonald's and ordering that?
2: June 23rd. Go pick one up.
1: I could try it.
2: It'll change your life.
1: On the hierarchy of pies, apple pie not near the top for me.
2: Oh my God.
1: Coming up next here, a former NFL general manager weighs in on the Brendan Sorsby saga and what's next.
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7: Are you watching the beautiful game, Ian?
8: 1-0, Argentina leads Algeria 46 minutes into the game.
7: Lionel Messi made history just by walking out there and taking the pitch tonight. He became the first player to ever play in 6 World Cups, which is remarkable because not only is he the only player to ever do it, he's also the best player to ever do it. So pretty remarkable, unbelievable that man continues to
8: add. He looks older than 38, but you brought up a good point. He's out there with 20-year-olds.
7: That's what it is, because you were saying that when we were watching Cape Verde, you were saying that about the goalkeeper who's 40.
8: He did look 40.
7: And rose to fame, and he does. That man looks every bit of 40. But you were saying, like, he looks so old, and it's like, well, first of all, he is 40, but then second of all, the reason that 40 looks so old when you look 40 is because most people out there are in their early 20s, you know? And in soccer, sometimes you have these teams where you have really young guys on them. So I think that's with Lionel Messi, I think that's part of it as well. It's with all these athletes, with LeBron James, it's like he's playing this sport, and then there's 23-year-olds on the court with him. Yeah. So, of course, he looks extra old from that perspective because there's, you know, he's playing with his son. So that shows you how
8: kind of sums it up, that last part.
7: Yeah, he's literally playing, not just playing with guys who could be his son age-wise. He's quite literally playing with his son. So the vantage point of sports, man, when you're around 40, you start looking ancient just because of who you're in the company of. I think that's what's happening out there. With Lionel Messi, he does not look ancient from a soccer perspective, though. That man still has it. Certainly still has it in the MLS for Inter Miami, but I think that he still has it out there for Argentina as well. So we'll see the defending champs. We'll see if they can do it back-to-back. Certainly that would add to his legacy, if so. We'll continue to keep you updated on the live action all throughout the evening here on Amber and Ian. We're on ESPN Radio, rather. We're coming down the stretch here on Amber and Ian. Do you see, your daughters are older than my kids, quite a bit older.
8: Quite a bit.
7: So I would imagine now that they're into...
8: And about to be 18 on
7: quite
8: Thursday.
7: A bit, yes. You've got basically adults at this point, and your other daughter's in college. So I would imagine, since your kids are basically young adults at this point, you probably have this experience even more often than I do, because I've got little kids, where you see traits in your children that you know you have in yourself. And they're not necessarily your favorite things about yourself.
8: Oh, hell no. Both of them, yeah. Yeah, yeah.
7: What do you do? Because you're like looking at yourself. So I had this experience. I don't have this experience often yet because I've got young kids. But my older son went to, or he was supposed to, start flag football camp this week. Now, I put him into camp. Now, this is the second attempt at camp so far this summer. I had him in a basketball camp. I have him in a flag football camp. Basketball camp, we made it to an entire one day of the entire week. Now, part of that was because...
8: Stop it.
7: Part of that was because I messed up what our vacation was. So I paid for a whole week. They wouldn't give me my money back. And so we ended up making it to a day. And I got him there for one day. But now with this flag football camp, I was excited. Okay, you're going to a whole week of camp. He loves football. If you ask him what he wants to be when he grows up, he tells you a football player. He watches football with mommy all the time. And so I thought he'd be really excited about the opportunity to actually play football and learn how to play flag football. And my mother-in-law goes to take him to camp yesterday. She drives him all the way. This camp, this damn camp is like 35 minutes from my house. Drives him out there, and he refuses to go. Just refuses to go. Overwhelmed. Too many kids.
8: I can't tell you what my mom would have done
7: and
8: to me.
7: If you're freaking out, it throws a temper tantrum. Won't go. So she can't get, she calls me. I'm bringing him home. She drank because, of course, now he's ruined her morning because she was supposed to drop him and go to yoga. Now she's ruined his morning, her morning. So now she's angry. So she hands me my child back and drops him back off at my house. This kid is your problem. And in that moment, I realized, I'm like, buddy, why won't you go to camp? And here's the thing. I also hated going to camp. When I was a kid, hated it. And my mom would sign me up.
8: I never went to camp as a kid. Camp was our backyard and horses and...
7: Oh, well, because you lived on lots of land.
8: Yeah, I mean, go shoot snakes, whatever. Yeah,
7: see, as a parent, I never understood it. When I was a kid, I'm like, why the hell do I have to go to all these summer camps? And now as a parent, I'm like,
8: parents had find something to do with you.
7: Well, because my parents worked. It's like, of course you had to go to camp.
8: Yeah.
7: It didn't even occur to me at the time. Like, why can't I hang out at home when I'm 8 years old or whatever?
8: So that's interesting that you went that deep. I didn't think that's where the story was going to go.
7: I'm like, so this kid got this from me, man. He got it from me. I've always hated that stuff. It's why I never played sports. Like, I've always hated the, you know, I've always had, I guess, social anxiety from that perspective, which I don't think you'd think
8: from me.
7: The
8: look on your face, it's like one of, like, I don't know if it's misery, embarrassment. I'm not real sure.
7: No,
8: you had this, like, you've given to your son this awful trait that you had.
7: Yeah, I don't like
8: of
7: it.
8: Camps. Rowan, my old one, who's 20, scares me a little bit because she's a hard charger. Now, she's like her mama. She won't even miss a class. She's Dean's List. But that girl, I mean, you check out Life 360. What time did Row get home? 3:30 a.m.
7: Ah, the good old days.
8: Yeah, on a Thursday because she didn't have class till 10 on Friday. I'm like, what? And then Marin, she's like her dad where her room can turn into an absolute blizzard, just a disaster, like a tornado came through. Mm-hmm. Like, I am the opposite of a dog. My closet, I know where everything is, but you can't see the floor. Mm-hmm. But I clean up everywhere
7: else
8: in the
7: house. That's why your wife doesn't share a closet with you. I'm picking up that you have separate closets.
8: House, it was two closets.
7: Oh, yeah, nope. We don't share a closet either. He gets the guest room closet. He doesn't... near my closet.
8: The rest of the house, the yard, I dominate. Marin and I mean, we are the anti-dog. A dog will not crap where they sleep, right? Well, mm-hmm. Marin and I, all over the place.
7: Yeah,
8: and I can't, obviously not the bedroom, but my closet and Marin's closet, damn near identical.
7: Yeah.
8: There you go.
7: Yeah, it's a trip, man, when your kids, when you start seeing the traits in your kids, and you're like, damn, I do that.
8: They got to go with it. Oh, that's me right there. Oh, no. That's me right there.
7: That's me right there. Oh, no. Even like the little facial
8: things sometimes. At least they got academia. Yeah, they got academia from mom. They got all the bad stuff from me.
7: All the negative traits.
8: Every negative thing is blamed on dad.
7: Of course. As it should be. At least they got some good stuff from their mama. Coming up next here, game night is headed your way right here on ESPN Radio. You can also listen to them on the ESPN app.
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0: making everyone think maybe he's going to be one and done in New York.
1: Listen, I would. You just won the first championship in 53 years if you're the Knicks. I'm staying as an assistant forever. And when you cut me, if that happens down the road, I'm opening up a pizza shop somewhere in New York, and I'm going to be in business for 30 more years. So if you're a part of the Knicks, you stay attached to the Knicks as long as you can, because the rest of your life, you are going to be good in that city.
0: Yeah, no, you will. You will. I mean, that you've done something. You were a part of something that was legendary. You were something that you were part of that most people didn't think that they were going to see in their lifetime. I can't tell you how many friends I have that are Knicks fans that sent me texts thinking I thought I was never going to see this in my lifetime. You know, and it's just that's stuff that you write stories about.
1: Yeah.
0: Right?
1: Yeah.
0: I mean, what do we say? You eat for free in the city?
1: Yeah.
0: There's going to be a whole lot of people associated with the New York Knicks that are going to eat for free in New York based off this championship, the first one in 53 years.
1: I'm going to every place, and I'm saying Brunson's my cousin. I mean, how many people are doing that? Like, somebody's doing that right now in New York City who has a slight resemblance to Brunson, and I don't blame them. I do the same thing.
0: I'm done. Right now, there's some youngster like, hey, man, that's my cousin.
1: Can't second cousin on my daddy's side, man.
0: You know what? You're not wrong. You're not wrong at all. Someone is making that happen. If they weren't, they're thinking about it now, courtesy of my guy, Myron Metcalf. It's game night here on ESPN Radio. Coming up next, has Wemby become a villain and the face at the same time? It's next on ESPN Radio.
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0: that attention's going to be on him, not for what he's doing on the field in a positive way, but what he's done in the past.
1: Exactly.
0: So that's not going to do him any favors. And you want to talk about, you know, the stress and the, you know, just the anxiety and everything that comes with that. That doesn't help him out. And, oh, by the way, he's a young guy trying to learn the NFL game.
1: It's a lot.
0: It's hard enough when you're trying to, when you're squeaky clean. It's hard enough when you're Fernando Mendoza just to learn the mechanics of playing quarterback in the NFL, let alone having this heavy weight on your shoulders as well.
1: Every single game, that's what you're going to have to deal with if you sign him.
0: Again, I say it all the time. I don't root for anyone to fail. I don't root for anyone not to have a job. Teams are going to have to ask themselves, is the juice worth the squeeze when it comes to Brendan Sorsby? He's Myra Metcalf. I'm Q Myers. Coming up next, we talk the Carolina Hurricanes as they won the Stanley Cup. This is Game Night on ESPN Radio.
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1: I'm Q Myers. All the World Cup action is in the books for the day. France, they beat Senegal 3-1. Mbappe scored two goals in that victory. Norway, they topped Iraq 4-1. And Argentina defeated Algeria 3-0. Messi not only became the first man to play at six World Cups, but also scored all three goals for Argentina. He was an absolute machine. The hat trick was Messi's 11th of his international career, but first at the World Cup, and he's now the oldest player to score three goals in a game at the tournament. He came off late in the second half to a huge ovation from the crowd there at Arrowhead Stadium. In the NFL, Saints defensive end Cameron Jordan will end his career in New Orleans. He signed a one-year deal during the team's minicamp on Tuesday. It's his 16th NFL season, and as he posted on a video on social media, it's probably his last one. He

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1: John Tortorella won't return as head coach in Las Vegas after about 2.5 months behind the bench for the Golden Knights. Georgia eliminates Texas at the College World Series. West Virginia moves on as well. Darren Peterson says he'll meet only with Washington, which has the top pick in the upcoming draft. On the pitch at the World Cup, 3 goals for Lionel Messi in their win over Algeria. SportsCenter All Night, I'm Jay Reynolds. Messi with the hat trick. 16 career FIFA World Cup goals now. First career World Cup hat trick. First player to play in 6 different World Cups. 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
2: We can argue all we want about Messi, Ronaldo, Pele, Maradona. Lionel Messi is the greatest soccer player that's ever lived. Full stop. I say that with full confidence. It's not just because he's come to Major League Soccer now. He is the back-to-back MVP. It's his total package. What he has been able to do with his career in Europe is untouchable. The amount of Champions Leagues that he's won, the amount of titles he won with Barcelona, the amount of Ballon d'Or winners that he has had. So the fact that he won a World Cup in 2022 with Argentina,

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1: 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WNBA. They were at 500 through the first 10 games of the season, but the fever has spiked since then.
2: 82-73 lead here for the Fever. 14 on the shot clock for Mitchell. Turning the corner. Kicks it in the corner. Here's Hines Allen. Baseline. Kick out. Cunningham. Yes!
1: Heard it on USA Network. Fever, a 113-91 win over the Temple. They've won four straight after starting 5-5 this season. Second longest active streak in the WNBA. Liberty's won seven straight. Fever scoring 113 points, second most in franchise history, most in a regulation game. Caitlin Clark had 21 points, 14 assists, 14th game with 20 and 10. That's the most in WNBA history. 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This was SportsCenter is presented by Gusto. Back on the diamond, Rockies, a 5-2 win over the Cubs. Pete Crow Armstrong with his third leadoff home run in the last four games. First player in baseball history to hit a leadoff homer the day after hitting for the cycle. He was 1-for-5, had his 14th homer, but the Cubs lose to the Rockies 5-2. Cubs were 1-for-18 with runners in scoring position in the series, 0-for-8 on Tuesday. Rockies improved to 18-11 when they score at least five. Blue Jays and the Red Sox, another loss.
3: 1-1 pitch. Jimenez hits the ball well. Right center field. Going back, Abreu. He turns at the fence. That ball is gone. Into the Blue Jay bullpen. Back-to-back homers, and the Blue Jays are up 3-0 in the top of the fifth.
1: They go on to a 6-1 win over Boston. Sportsnet 5-9 to the Fan. Red Sox falling to 12-23 at home this season. Reds top the Mets 5-3. Sal Stewart 2-for-3 with his 14th home run as well. 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
0: Number 5.
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5: Delgado, an infield hit. He scored the only run of the game so far for the Astros on the pass ball in the fifth. First pitch. And that's a ground ball pass. Vess up the middle. And under the glove of Lee in the center field. That'll score Diaz. Smith tearing around third. He scores. And the Astros lead it 3-2.
0: Number 4.
1: Well, you can't spell Schwarber without an H and an R. And for the sixth straight season, he has 25 now. 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
6: The pitch. Swung on line. Down the line and right. It's high and it is gone. It just clears over the wall and right. Line drive home run for Kyle Schwarber. Number 25 to lead Major League Baseball.
0: Number 3.
1: He's been out just over a month with an oblique strain, but game one back on the diamond proves productive. Seattle Sports, 7:10 a.m.
7: Man, what a moment for here. Mikel did a big fly. Pitch on the way. Swinging a line drive in the left center field. Falling fast. That's going to drop in a base hit. Here comes Robles. Emerson rounding third. The throw to the plate. He slides. He's saved. Two runs are in. Welcome back. Cal Raleigh off the IL. A single in the left center field. Robles scoring easily. Colt Emerson bringing home the bail. Scores from second. And the Mariners have the lead. 3-1.
0: Number 2.
1: Like Seattle, Washington also pulled ahead in the 7th, but there was no play at the plate. Nationals Radio Network.
8: Here's the set. There goes Chaparro. Swing and a long drive. Deep left center field. Way back. Going. Going. Goodbye. Unbelievable. Bang. Zoom goes. Curtis Meade with his 11th home. Chaparro running on the pitch.
0: Number 1.
1: In Omaha, with their backs to the wall in an elimination game, Georgia with an insurance run in the 7th on a shallow ball to left.
9: This one is up, and it is shallow left field. Rodriguez is out there. Oh, they bang into each other. Here comes the runner from third. Black is safe is the call. Safe is the call. What a throw by Rodriguez. And I'm sure Schlossnagel and company will look at it.
1: The call is upheld. The run scores. 2-0 win for Georgia. Just one extra base hit. The runs scoring on a sack fly right there where the shortstop and left fielder collide. And the other one after is a hit after a sacrifice bunt. Just their third sack bunt of the season. Fewest in D1. Georgia advances to the bracket final to face Oklahoma on Wednesday. West Virginia advances to face North Carolina. They have to beat the Tar Heels twice in order to move on. Speaking of moving on, how about the World Cup? That's next to ESPN Radio.
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1: John Tortorella won't return as head coach in Las Vegas after about 2.5 months behind the bench for the Golden Knights. Georgia eliminates Texas at the College World Series. West Virginia moves on as well. Darren Peterson says he'll meet only with Washington, which has the top pick in the upcoming draft. On the pitch at the World Cup, 3 goals for Lionel Messi in their win over Algeria. SportsCenter All Night, I'm Jay Reynolds. Messi with the hat trick. 16 career FIFA World Cup goals now. First career World Cup hat trick. First player to play in 6 different World Cups. 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
2: We can argue all we want about Messi, Ronaldo, Pele, Maradona. Lionel Messi is the greatest soccer player that's ever lived. Full stop. I say that with full confidence. It's not just because he's come to Major League Soccer now. He is the back-to-back MVP. It's his total package. What he has been able to do with his career in Europe is untouchable. The amount of Champions Leagues that he's won, the amount of titles he won with Barcelona, the amount of Ballon d'Or winners that he has had. So the fact that he won a World Cup in 2022 with Argentina, it meant for me that he secured his legacy as the greatest player of all time. That was the one thing people held against him. If he wins a back-to-back World Cup, which, by the way, has only been done twice in the history of soccer, it's going to take an absolutely otherworldly resume to be able to compete with him as the greatest player that's ever lived.
1: His 200 international appearances, so he becomes the first South American man and third overall to reach that milestone. Argentina getting the win on Tuesday. Thursday, Team USA

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1: This is Jordan Lundy of Lundy Law. When we say we hope you're never injured on the job, we mean it. 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
4: Oklahoma City's Sparks, Utah Talents, and the Texas Volts, each stacked with a lineup worthy of the spotlight. 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

0: mistake, we may have our franchise quarterback. 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
1: It's a big deal, especially for teams who have multiple draft picks in the first round next year. Like, they could take a shot at a guy, and it could be worth the risk.
2: This might be the one thing that gets a general manager off the golf course and say, we might be able to get our franchise quarterback when we never would have otherwise.
3: While much of the world's talking about the World Cup, speaking of football, there's Brendan Sorsby. He has now officially applied for the NFL's supplemental draft. ESPN's Jeremy Fowler.
4: The interest is really high. The gambling issue aside, if you're evaluating him as a player, teams I've talked to are really excited about what he can do. The general consensus I'm getting early on is that he would be worth a second-round pick in the supplemental draft. There's not a lot of precedent for a first-round pick. The last one was 1992 given up in this supplemental. So second round might be more of a sweet spot unless somebody wants to jump out and outbid everybody else. Now, you do have teams of multiple first-round picks like the Cleveland Browns, New York Jets that need a quarterback of the future. So we'll see what shakes out. I think there'll be some other teams that you wouldn't think would be quarterback needy that could be lying in the weeds here who have a really high grade on this player.
3: Once Sorsby is declared eligible for the supplemental draft, and once he's drafted, the question then becomes whether the NFL will attempt to impose a suspension. That's a few steps down the line. First, have to go through the supplemental draft portion of it, and it's an interesting situation for NFL teams, as former front office man Tom Telesco earlier on ESPN Radio.
5: It's a little bit of like a blind bid process. It's weighted towards your record last year. It's weighted towards where the draft order was in the prior draft. And you basically decide that, hey, I want to, I'm going to bid our second round draft pick. And it's a pick you'll be using from next year's draft. And you basically submit it to the league. Everyone makes their submissions before the supplemental draft day. And then the league goes through, and whoever bid the highest is, you know, who gets that player. And that player will count on the salary cap this year. They'll lose that subsequent pick the following year. Every now and then, you'll have one of these. Like, there's been a couple of years we had no players apply for it. There's been a couple of years where players had applied for it. It doesn't happen all the time. So maybe this, but he's one, you know, it's one of the bigger names that I can remember. In fact, he's a quarterback, makes it even bigger to have the supplemental draft. It's always in July. It's always been done. It's always during vacation time. So every year we're like, we would pray like, hey, hopefully nobody applies for this draft, because then you got to go through, you got to do some extra tape work. You got to send your scout out to the workout. You got to do some background. And this is all like mid-July, like Ian, like we only get like 4 weeks off the whole year.
6: It's
5: always in the summertime. But look, this is important. You know, Brendan Sorsby is a potential NFL starting quarterback at some point. So teams are doing a lot of work on him.
6: I'm going to assume you watch tape of Sorsby. So if a team does go and put in a bid in the supplemental draft, what kind of player are they getting in a quarterback out of Brendan Sorsby?
5: Well, just ability-wise, and I think a lot of teams did a lot of work on Sorsby last year because there was a chance he was going to declare for the draft. He's a really interesting player. I mean, to me, he has starting NFL quarterback traits with his size, his strength, his athletic ability. He's an excellent runner with the football. And then as a passer, he's got arm strength. He's got some moxie to his game. You know, he's a very aggressive player. He can fit balls in tight windows, and that will bite him every now and then. But when you add up everything he has in his game, it lines up with being an NFL starter down the road. Now, obviously, the big part of it is this gambling addiction. It's a big deal. It's a major concern. And at least with my background, like we would experience that process with players that have maybe an alcohol addiction or a drug addiction. We didn't have a whole lot of gambling addictions that we ever really had to work through. So this is really about the teams right now trying to figure out, get all the information you can, and then how are you going to handle this? You know, this isn't like a 1 or 2 month thing, and then all of a sudden you're cured and away you go. I mean, you've got
6: with you forever.
5: You know, two different. Yeah, I mean, you look at like worst case scenario, and this is, I know this is older, but you know, in the early '80s, when Art Schliester was a first round quarterback out of Ohio State, and he went to the
6: Colts,
5: it was either Baltimore Colts or Indianapolis Colts at the time, and his gambling addiction took away his NFL career and then affected him a lot even off the field. And he never got over that. Now, the best case scenario is Kayshawn Boutte, who had obviously a gambling issue in college. And by all accounts, he's pulled through that and he's fine now. So we got to figure out where Brendan Sorsby fits in that. And only the NFL teams know right now with all the background work you do. And they have to make a decision at some point if you want to take on that risk or not.
3: So teams and their personnel starting to be asked about it. Tom Telesco, former general manager of the Chargers and the Las Vegas Raiders. Among the clubs being asked, the Jets and their head coach, Aaron Glenn.
7: Focus on the guys that we have here now. And that's something that I'm sure me and Mooja talk about. But- But listen, I got quarterbacks here that we focus on right now.
8: Apart from the evaluation of him as a quarterback, the off-the-field stuff, the gambling issues, would that disqualify him in your eyes?
7: I have no idea what that is, to be honest with you. I heard about it, I see it on TV, but I don't want to respond to that because I have no idea of the inner workings of that. It's not fair to that player for me to do that.
3: Supplemental draft comes in July, when it does come about. SportsCenter All Night, ESPN Radio.
9: The Bucks are open for business on trade calls and offers for Giannis Antetokounmpo.
10: I'm told nothing has changed, so now the conversation will turn to where does he want to be long-term?
11: If the Miami deal was going to happen, why hasn't it happened by now? Miami's wanted him back since 2020.
3: Giannis Antetokounmpo in the spotlight as we're talking about teams trying to decide whether to go after a player. There's Giannis, Heat, Celtics, two of the most often talked about teams. ESPN senior NBA writer Vince Goodwill.
12: Depending on who you talk to, Boston or Miami is in the driver's seat of this conversation. A couple of executives I talked to yesterday said they think Miami thinks Boston's in the leader of the conversation.
13: Right.
12: So it's kind of an odd thing where I think both teams are trying to play and how much do we put on the table here. And where does Giannis ideally want to go? Miami has the 13th pick in the draft. That can be a huge sort of carrot to throw out there just because this is the last year of the lottery odds being set as such, but I do believe in general it's going to come down between these last two teams. It plays into our last point. One championship is not enough. If Jaylen Brown is gone, he won a finals MVP. He was an MVP guy this year, and they could very well send him on his way because one championship ain't enough in Boston.
3: Could be more than just a coin flip when it comes to a landing spot for Giannis Antetokounmpo. To the guys at PTI.
14: Tone, which of these two potential trade partners makes more sense to you?
15: I mean, I don't even think this is close in terms of the basketball aspect of this. You go to Boston. It's the better landing spot is Boston. They were champions just 2 years ago. Jason Tatum is coming back completely whole next year. Then they need a big man, right? They need a big man. Giannis qualifies as a big man. If you have to trade Jaylen Brown for him, and I thought Jaylen Brown was the MVP this year, but I would make the trade Jaylen Brown for Giannis 100 times in a row. I would do that. Miami finished 10th last year in the East. They got knocked out of the play-in. They got Bam Adebayo, and I don't really know who else that I think is any good. Adebayo scored 83 in a game last year, but it was against the Wizards. It doesn't count because they were trying to lose. The thing about this is, Mike, and you can speak to this, if Giannis, as reported, wants to go to Miami, that's where he's going to go. He's a star. He's a former MVP. He's a former champion. I mean, this is why it works out for Kevin Durant, wherever he wants to go. It works out for James Harden, and he's not a champion. So if he wants to go to Miami, he will go.
14: Yeah, Tony, this is interesting to me because I don't believe in Giannis anymore. Giannis is a rumor. Giannis hadn't done jack in the months that matter, which would be May and June, since 2021. 5 years is forever in professional sports. Giannis is a multiple-time MVP, a great player, a Hall of Famer, and as you said, a champion. He was that. Yeah. I ain't seen evidence of it. Sorry, a league can now, particularly the NBA, it can pass you by. And with a ton of wings who are 6'9", 6'10", sort of size, DeBanza and Caleb Wilson and those kids coming in the league, Giannis can look obsolete fairly quickly if he can't get his butt out there and contribute heavily, massively in May, June. And I don't know that. I would not rearrange my franchise for Giannis. Tyler Hero leads his team in scoring. He's an all-star. Yeah. I know he's had some injury issues at times, but he plays more than Giannis lately, and he doesn't seem to be the diva that Giannis is. So if it sounds like I'm piling on Giannis, yeah, a little bit for a guy as a player I used to love. I love him less now because I ain't seen nothing lately. I don't know that I want to give up Jaylen Brown for him because Tatum has to show me that he is truly, completely healthy, and we don't know that just yet.
3: We'll see what happens in the coming days and weeks with Giannis as we go through the summer. SportsCenter All Night, ESPN Radio. Back to the diamond, Phillies, Marlins.
16: The pitch. Swung on line, down the line and right. It's high and it is gone. It just clears over the wall and right. Line drive home run for Kyle Schwarber, number 25 to lead Major League Baseball.
3: Fourth player in Phillies history with 25 homers in five straight seasons. Does that for the Phillies. It's six straight overall with 25 home runs. Phillies beat the Marlins 8-2. 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Angels get one from Mike Trout.
13: Here's the pitch. Trout blasts one to dead center field. This one is well hit, and this ball is going to hit off the yellow line, and I believe it went over and hit the wall. That's going to be a home run to dead center by Trout. That's a two-run shot.
3: Also added a double. Angels a 7-0 shutout of the Diamondbacks. Angels Radio AM 830. Angels' sixth shutout this season. Each of the last two wins that they've had. Astros double up the Tigers 4-2. Cardinals a 3-2 win over the Padres. Yankees pile on the White Sox.
17: Bryce. Yep. Correct answer. Goodbye. Off the second deck. Ben Rice with home run number 20. And the Yankees are pouring it on. It is a 7-1 game.
3: It wound up being a 12-2 game. Yankees beat the White Sox, improving to 7-1 over their last eight. They had 11 runs through four innings. Second instance with double digits through the first four innings of the game for the White Sox. Their third double-digit loss this season. Speaking of Chicago, PCA does it again. SportsCenter All Night continues. It's ESPN Radio.
18: 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The spotlight shines on a heated rivalry. The New York Mets step into hostile territory to face Kyle Schwarber and the Philadelphia Phillies.
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3: 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WNBA. They were at 500 through the first 10 games of the season, but the fever has spiked since then.
6: 82-73 lead here for the Fever. 14 on the shot clock for Mitchell. Turn in the corner. Kicks it in the corner. Here's Hines Allen. Baseline. Kick out. Cunningham.
3: Heard it on USA Network. Fever, a 113-91 win over the Temple. They've won four straight after starting 5-5 this season. Second longest active streak in the WNBA. Liberty's won seven straight. Fever scoring 113 points, second most in franchise history, most in a regulation game. Caitlin Clark had 21 points, 14 assists, 14th game with 20 and 10. That's the most in WNBA history. This was SportsCenter, new interactive podcast from Rich Eisen featuring SportsCenter legends. 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This was SportsCenter is presented by Gusto. Back on the diamond, Rockies a 5-2 win over the Cubs. Pete Crow Armstrong with his third leadoff home run in the last four games. First player in baseball history to hit a leadoff homer the day after hitting for the cycle. He was 1-for-5, had his 14th homer, but the Cubs lose to the Rockies 5-2. Cubs were 1-for-18 with runners in scoring position in the series, 0-for-8 on Tuesday. Rockies improved to 18-11 when they score at least 5. Blue Jays hand the Red Sox another loss.
25: 1-1 pitch. Jimenez hits the ball well. Right center field. Going back, Abreu. He turns at the fence. That ball is gone. Into the Blue Jay bullpen. Back-to-back homers, and the Blue Jays are up 3-0 in the top of the fifth.
3: They go on to a 6-1 win over Boston. Sportsnet 5-9 to the Fan. Red Sox falling to 12-23 at home this season. Reds top the Mets 5-3. Sal Stewart 2-for-3 with his 14th home run as well. 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
27: Delgado, an infield hit. He scored the only run of the game so far for the Astros on the pass ball in the fifth. First pitch. And that's a ground ball pass. Vess up the middle. And under the glove of Lee in the center field. That'll score Diaz. Smith tearing around third. He scores. And the Astros lead it 3-2.
4: Number 4.
3: Well, you can't spell Schwarber without an H and an R. And for the sixth straight season, he has 25 now. 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
16: The pitch. Swung on line. Down the line and right. It's high and it is gone. It just clears over the wall and right. Line drive home run for Kyle Schwarber. Number 25 to lead Major League Baseball.
4: Number 3.
3: He's been out just over a month with an oblique strain, but game one back on the diamond proves productive. Seattle Sports, 7:10 a.m.
27: Man, what a moment for here. McCall did a big fly. Pitch on the way. Swinging a line drive in the left center field. Falling fast. That's going to drop in a base hit. Here comes Robles. Emerson rounding third. The throw to the plate. He slides. He's safe. Two runs are in. Welcome back. Cal Raleigh off the IL. A single in the left center field. Robles going easily. Colt Emerson bringing home the bail. Scores from second. And the Mariners have the lead. 3-1.
4: Number 2.
3: Like Seattle, Washington also pulled ahead in the seventh, but there was no play at the plate. Nationals Radio Network.
25: Here's the set. There goes Chaparro. Swing and a long drive. Deep left center field. Way back. Going. Goodbye. Unbelievable. Bang. Zoom goes. Curtis Meade
3: in Omaha with their backs to the wall in an elimination game. Georgia with an insurance run in the seventh on a shallow ball to left.
5: This one is up, and it is shallow left field. Rodriguez is out there. They bang into each other. Here comes the runner from third. Black. He is. Safe is the call. What a throw by Rodriguez. And I'm sure Schlossnagel and company will look at it.
3: 2-0 win yesterday, the run scoring on that sack fly, and a hit that followed a sack bunt. Georgia's third sacrifice bunt of the season, fewest in Division I. Today, Georgia, Oklahoma, and North Carolina, West Virginia. It is Wednesday, June 17th, birthday of Venus Williams. She's 46 today, winner of seven majors, including the U.S. Open twice. U.S. Open golf tees off tomorrow in New York. Our ESPN caddy, Michael Collins, among the guests this morning on Unsportsmanlike. They're next. I'm Jay Reynolds, back tomorrow with SportsCenter All Night. 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
1: Yeah, we are here. Good morning. It is Kincaid and Salchunas here on 97.5 The Fanatic on a Wednesday morning. Can't believe it's Wednesday already. I don't know. That's for me. I don't know about you guys. I woke up tonight and said, oh my God, we've reached hump day already.
2: Are you kidding me? You felt that this has been a really fast week? Is that?
1: Yeah.
2: Really?
1: Well, has this been a slow week for you?
2: Yeah. It feels slow. I don't know.
1: Yeah, I have better company around you, man. That's
13: Got senioritis.
1: Yeah, exactly. That's probably why he's
2: senioritis.
1: He's yeah.
2: You know what it is? Is that strange morning routines? Like, it's weird living in the corporate housing. Like, there's a whole new, you know me, and routine. Whole new drive to work. Whole new routine of, like, where's the fridge? Where's the... You know, a tub shower.
1: And that would make everybody's day longer.
2: A tub shower.
13: Yeah, I always forget where my fridge is at.
2: Yeah. Dude, I am such a wussy boy.
1: Is your fridge running?
2: A tub shower
1: is
2: driving me crazy. Stepping into a tub and having one of those sliding glass doors on the tub is driving me crazy.
1: Hey.
2: It's just, it's driving me nuts.
1: I live with that pretty much my entire life. Until where I'm at now.
2: Until the last house.
1: Yeah, somebody's nose is up in the air.
2: There we go.
13: Sounds like your house had a line of
1: tub shower. My God.
2: Man.
1: Yeah,
2: brutal.
1: Phillies win yesterday, man. 8-2. They beat the fraudulent Fish. They've won 7-0. They've won 8-2. They'll probably get crushed today because there's a certain pitcher on the mound that we'll talk about.
2: Hey.
1: But the Phillies went 8-2 last night, and there was a lineup change yesterday.
2: What is that?
1: It's something that you're allowed to do.
2: Oh, you are? I didn't know that.
1: Well, this was out of necessity because the great Trey Turner is out with the wrist contusion right now. So Don Mattingly said, I have to try to figure out a way to make things different now that my two-hole hitter, who was once a one-hole hitter, is out of the lineup for a couple of games. They faced Tyler Phillips yesterday, fraud. Mr. Smack Myself in the Face. Did he do that yesterday? Is that why he pitched so poorly? Or did he smack himself too hard that maybe he was dazed and confused walking out of the bullpen? Maybe he hurt his hand smacking his face too much?
2: I can't believe you.
1: I don't know.
2: Rooting against the local guy.
1: Yeah, because I hate it. Because as you always say, performative. It's so performative. I'm going to smack myself out of the face to get myself ready. Yeah, and then you get shelled.
2: Okay.
1: 4 innings, 6 hits, 8 earned runs. Yesterday, and the lineup consisted of 3 lefties to start. So what the plan was, all right, right-handed pitcher on the mound, let's get the best sitting lefties to hit early, and that of course includes one of your top 3 vote getters in the National League right now, Brandon Marsh, in the leadoff spot yesterday.
2: Oh,
1: which was fascinating because the other day all week we've been talking about Trey Turner. It's Wednesday, but Monday and Tuesday, even before the injury, we were saying, what do you do with this guy? He can't keep batting second.
2: You mean the worst two-hole hitter in baseball?
1: Yeah, and he was...
2: Of every single franchise in baseball, the worst?
1: And he was probably the worst leadoff hitter before they made the change.
2: And he was.
1: Yes.
2: He was. There you go.
1: But you didn't know who to put up. There was never talk among any of us on this show. I don't think we even got a texter that said it. Why don't you try Brandon Marsh in the leadoff spot?
2: No, Connor said it one day.
1: Did you?
2: Yeah, Connor, you did say it one day. You said who could...
1: Okay.
2: No,
1: hey,
2: I remember... I remember it because Connor said, well, the only other guy you could even consider would be Marsh. You didn't say do it.
13: Okay, that does sound more like me.
2: But you said the only other guy you could consider would be Marsh. But why would you mess with Marsh while he's going so great?
1: Right, because that's always the fear in baseball.
2: Correct.
1: Guys hitting so well, you move them out of the spot they've been hitting at.
2: Exactly.
1: And then they struggle. But Brandon Marsh gets the nod in the leadoff spot yesterday. He goes 1-for-3 with a walk. He hits a home run yesterday, his 9th of the season. Kyle Schwarber in your two-hole yesterday, 1-for-2, 2 walks, hits a home run, his major league leading 25th. Bryce Harper, 3-hole, 0-for-3, but walked and scored a run. Alec Bohm, cleanup spot. We all know that Alec Bohm is a cleanup power-hitting right-handed bat. We all know that. I've been saying it for years that the dude does not have a pencil bat. He just He just brings the boom every time he swings it. Alec Bohm, 2-for-4 yesterday with a home run. He had 3 ribbies. And so now you look at a lineup like that and you go, all right, that's interesting. What's going to be interesting moving forward is when Trey Turner returns. Don Mattingly put him back in the one spot, in the two spot? And when they face left-handed pitching, which they will today, what's the lineup?
2: Well, Turner, we don't know how long it's going to be.
1: Right.
2: By the way, the Phillies did late last night. Sanchez Saturday, Wheeler Sunday. So you got a Nola Sanchez Wheeler coming up this weekend. Nola Sanchez Wheeler coming up in the games this weekend against the Mets. But they're set up in this homestand. What do you do? How much do you think they're going to manipulate things based on the opposing starting pitcher in the next few days? Is Marsh just going to sit there? Are they going to mess around with this? And every day we're going to have a different top of the lineup. Is Bryce finally going to agree to maybe not bat third, which isn't his preference because he doesn't like it?
1: We bat third yesterday and it worked.
2: No, but I mean, is he going to agree to be able to be moved so the manager can do, or is he just going to be able to do, you know, what he wants? Are they going to?
1: Bryce Harper caught a stray.
2: No, I'm saying is because one guy just doesn't want to play somewhere else. Is there going to be? But are we going to see a different lineup every night? Do you believe? Until Turner's back.
1: No, I would imagine the next time they face a right-handed pitcher, which is not today, you would see this again because it worked.
2: So okay.
1: I don't know why they would mix it up. I don't know why all of a sudden Schwarber would bat leadoff and, you know, or Harper would bat leadoff. I don't know why they would all of a sudden change it after a night like last night. So today they face a lefty. We'll see what they do at the top of the order. But I would imagine the next game where there's a right-handed pitcher on the mound, they try this again.
2: Well, Freddy Peralta then would be that on Saturday. So Freddy Peralta Saturday, you would probably see that because Sean Manaea will start the first game against Nola on tomorrow night.
1: Okay.
2: So you probably won't see it then. I'm anxious to see what happens because sometimes hitting's, you know, they say hitting's contagious, right?
1: Mm-hmm.
2: So maybe it's just contagious. Maybe it doesn't matter. And by the way, I don't want to hear, and they talked about it on the broadcast last night, which was a very distracted broadcast, but I found it interesting because it's a different thing that they did, you know, the sitting in the stands, which they do, about the 3 lefties. Oh, you can't do that. You can't do that. The Phillies lineup, you know what you can't do? You can't have the 4th highest payroll in baseball and suck so bad that you've got one of the worst hitting teams in baseball and one of the worst hitting teams in modern franchise history. You can't do that either. So I don't want to hear about, well, you can't have 3 lefties at the top. Just shut up. Just do something. You can try it. You can try something different.
1: Try it. It might not work.
2: Yeah, but what you're doing's not working. So I don't want to hear like about, well, you can't do it because it's 3 lefties. What you're doing's not working. So I don't want to hear that, well, you can't do that because it's 3 lefties. No, you can because what you're doing's not working. Try something else. Do something different. And if you're telling me that the guys at the top of the lineup absolutely can hit, then this team's screwed anyway.
1: Well, Marsh faced the lefty yesterday. He strikes out. Schwarber walked, Harper fly out, Bohm ground out, and that was an inning against the lefty.
2: Yeah, you had
1: your 1-2-3.
2: There's your scientific evidence. I mean, look, if those guys, this team,
1: there is a lot of scientific evidence.
2: No, but I'm saying then this team is screwed. Then this team's screwed anyway. It doesn't matter what order they're in. They're screwed if those guys can't even give you credible at bats against lefties. They're not going anywhere anyway. So stop worrying about what the book tells you to do and just try something. Try something different. Be creative. And
1: so would you run out the same lineup today?
2: I think I might.
1: You're going against a left-handed pitcher? You'd go Marsh, Schwarber, Harper.
2: I think I might because I'm not going to sit there and go, well, what we've been doing all year has worked so freaking well. No, it hasn't. Everything they've done has been terrible. This offense is terrible. It is epically bad for the history of the franchise. And that's saying something. This is 1883. We're talking about almost 150-year franchise, and this is one of the worst. With this payroll, I'd try anything. And what, one game's going to screw you up? Try something. Just roll the dice.
1: I bet you they go Schwarber, like Bohm, Harper, Marsh.
2: Is it any crazier to you than the give-up lineups that they would throw out? Once or four times a month.
1: I'd rather try something.
2: I'd rather try something different. Try it and see. Especially
1: that you think could work. Yeah.
2: Especially with Painter. on the mound.
13: Yeah, that's a great point. This is the perfect day to try it because you've already got the series win over the Marlins. You got Painter on the mound, so you're worried about, hey, do we even really have a chance in this game? So it's a low leverage spot. I would trot out the same lineup, the same top of the lineup, and just test it against the lefty. You're in the sandbox right now against a non-competitive team.
2: And what if it what if it works? And what if you catch, like, what if it feels good? And you got guys that get in a little bit of a roll. Then you go into the Mets series and you bury the Mets further. And they start to feel good. And you don't always have to keep it that way. You know that you don't want it to be that way long term. But for now, ride a hot hand.
1: Yeah.
2: That's what I would do.
1: Yeah. And then but
2: Don doesn't listen to me anymore.
1: Here's the one problem that the Phillies will continue to face. They are still at their best if Trey Turner is playing well at the top of the order. First or second in the order. Like, that's still when they're at their best because of his speed.
2: You see that happening again?
1: He was the batting champion last year.
2: Yeah, with
1: like one season ago.
2: I got you.
1: I can't say it's done. Like, we had a whole offseason conversation about who Bryce Harper is, and Bryce Harper's having a very good season this year.
2: I think it was, and again, he was number one. I do believe it was the worst batting champion in baseball in
1: all right, and the year before he batted 295. So
2: in like 45 years, it was the worst.
1: He hit averaged out 300 over a span of two seasons. That's the last two seasons.
2: Yeah, I got you. I mean, I just don't see him because he's such a net negative in the field. He's just
1: he's a freaking mess right now.
13: I don't care about the field though right now. Like
1: his bat needs to get going. Yeah,
13: like the more important thing is you don't have right-handed bats. If a ball's not hit to shortstop, we survive. Like, but he's got a hit.
1: Yeah, if Trey Turner is Trey Turner, where last year he did not try to hit the ball for power anymore. It was let me just get on base because I have this guy named Kyle Schwarber behind me in the order. That's still when they're at their best. He just needs to figure it out. And man, has it been a freaking horrible season for him? An absolutely terrible season.
2: He's killing
1: for him.
2: Yeah, he's absolutely killing them.
13: The risk reward of like giving Trey Turner as long of an opportunity to figure out as possible. Like, you're right. If he doesn't hit, they're screwed. So that's why you need to keep him somewhere relatively up there because you have to find it. Like you have to give him every opportunity.
1: I mean, look,
13: to find
1: you can put him toward the bottom of the order for a game or two to try to work on his swing a little bit. Like,
13: but I'm saying
1: know.
13: At some point, this team needs Trey Turner near the top of the order, hitting at the level that he did the past 2 years, or they're not going to be playoff viable.
1: Yeah, because you have no right-handed bats. Bohm had a great game yesterday, right? But you need another guy. You need Turner to be able to beat Trey Turner.
2: I'm floored at. I gotta say too, though, is that cautiously optimistic. That at what we've seen that Bohm is not horrendous. That Bohm has not been horrendous.
1: Yeah.
2: So I'm cautiously optimistic that maybe that is going to stick for a while. So hopefully that'll continue.
1: Yeah, the fans are taking notice. Second most votes for third baseman in the National League for the All-Star game.
2: There you go.
1: All right. So Phillies get the win yesterday. We'll continue to talk about it because Andrew Painter is on the mound today. And we talked about it a couple times this week. To me, this is his final test before he gets sent down, not sent down for good, not sent down because he stinks, sent down to clear his head, work on some things, because I don't think it's beneficial to a young kid that has all these expectations to get just rocked every time he goes out there. But we also have Eagles on the table because Eagles have been a big talking point this week. Obviously, the Jalen Hurts story that came out 2 days ago, we reacted to it a lot yesterday, and it changed what we were going to do yesterday. Yesterday morning, we were going to talk about the patience level with the Eagles offense, whether or not we will have it this season. And so we're going to get into that today. And it's amazing, right, John? Because the last couple of years when we've had this conversation, I've hated it. Like, I've despised having this conversation. Should we be patient with the Eagles offense? And I've wanted to rip Connor's head off because Connor's Mr. Let's be patient, let's be patient, let's be patient.
2: And last year, it was harder to rip Connor's head off because he was joined by Andrew Tkachuk.
1: Yeah, I wanted to rip Andrew's head off. He beat the crap out of me, but I wanted to rip his head off, too.
2: The only thing is, he beat the crap out of both of us at the same time.
1: Yeah, problem is, we were patient all season long.
2: And it was ridiculous.
1: They freaking sucked.
2: Correct.
1: This year, I'm actually open to having the conversation.
2: Okay, when you say open to it, because I want to know what that actually means, because I will sometimes tell my wife I'm open to a conversation, and I'm really not.
1: Well, this time
2: she's not listening, so I'll consider it. And I'm like, I'm really not.
1: This time the offense is actually different. It's not, hey, Petullo's been here, so he knows what worked for us last year. Oh, by the way, we have 10 of 11 returning starters.
2: You believe in the plan.
1: Yes.
2: You believe
1: this one. Yeah.
2: You believe in the guy that they've hired, that they went through a process, and the guy that they hired might actually be credible in the job.
1: Yeah. Whereas last year I didn't, and I wasn't going to be patient with Kevin Petullo. Like, I needed to see it early. They also didn't have in terms of patience, last year they had 10 of 11 starters. Like, even if Petullo had growing pains, they were the only team that had that many players returning on offense. And the non-returning starter was Tyler Steen, who did start games the Super Bowl year for Mekhi Becton. Mekhi Becton mixed one or two games or something. I forget. Steen did play the year that won the Super Bowl. But this year, man, not only do you have the new OC, shocker, Jalen Hurts is the new offensive coordinator in his tenure of playing football, period, because I can't even say the Philadelphia Eagles. He had it throughout college as well. You now have a new wide receiver, one, same name, but he's got a new role, Devontae Smith, WR1. You now have a new wide receiver, 2 through 4. You have Dontavian Wicks, who has not been here, Mekhi Lemon, who has not been here, and then you're going to have your competition of Hollywood Brown and Elijah Moore and Johnny Wilson's getting Wilson's getting a crack at it.
2: All those guys can't make the team.
1: No, not all of them can, but it's going to be a new mix of wide receivers 2 through 4. You have a new second tight end in Eli Stowers, who you'd imagine they're going to want to get going also, because he's going to eventually replace Dallas Goedert. The offensive line is the same, but they're coming back, I would hope, differently this year. So for the first time, I'm actually open to saying, all right, maybe we should be a little patient, because there's a lot of newness to this Eagles offense. Still a lot of talent, but a lot of newness. Last year, I refused to have that conversation. I had to, for show purposes. This year's the first time I'll consider it.
2: Okay, I think that's fair of you that you'll consider it. I like the process, again, that the Eagles went through an actual process this year and didn't just let Nick Sirianni hire one of his bros and say, this guy deserves to get a job. They actually made people compete for a job, and they hopefully hired a good one. So I'm already optimistic about that part of the process. I like the approach that they're taking, because I've gone dork boy of looking at watching Green Bay offense. If I watch any more Matt LaFleur tape, not tape, watching Matt LaFleur YouTube videos, I will be cross-eyed. I'm enjoying what I'm seeing, and I can picture, just, I'm trying to do DeShecko-ish. I'm going, okay, which Eagles here, which Eagles there, which Eagles work? And Connor gave an answer the other day about Dallas Goedert saying the touchdown number and saying Dallas Goedert for team leading touchdowns, and I went with Saquon Barkley. You did? Oh, you were Dallas Goedert?
1: All right, he got Brandon Marsh credit.
2: Okay, well,
1: bask in the glory here a little bit.
2: I'll share 50-50. I mean, it's like it's a coin flip of which way I would go watching how they use those.
1: Yeah, man. Tucker Kraft, I think, had the second most receiving touchdowns for the Packers last year, and he played 8 games.
2: It's going to be fun. It is going to be fun. That's all I'll tell you.
1: Yeah.
2: We're going to have a good time.
1: So, Connor, you've been Mr. Patience the last couple of years. Some people call you the most level-headed person on the show, except when it comes to the Phillies. Not very level-headed there. But when it comes to the Eagles, you are very, all right, let's see how it goes. I quite literally hated you last year when you were spitting that, just nonsense. What are you going to do this year? Are you going to be Mr. Patient this year with the Eagles offense?
13: We brought this up a little bit last week when you were out. I'm going to be less patient this year than I was last year.
2: Now, this is where I waited. By the way, Connor, I did not tell him. We did not do the show before the show. I knew it was coming, and I wanted to see your reaction.
1: Are you like freaking Hulk Hogan turning heel or something? Right? Hell, brother, I'm going to now be lack of patient, brother.
13: No.
1: What happened to you?
13: We just have completely opposite philosophies on when you should be patient with a team. Like, if I have questions, I need to see it quicker. If I have less questions, I believe it's going to be figured out. With the way the schedule sets up,
1: But you were not as patient about the defense last year. I had no questions about the defense, except for edge rusher.
13: Yeah. My thing...
1: They were so good.
13: I know. Here's what it is with this season. when you're looking at the start of their schedule, you got Commanders, Titans right off the rip. Mm. I need to see them come out hot. Because if you do not have it figured out in those first 2 weeks, then I'm going to see where you go after that, like Chicago, LA, and Jacksonville. You're going to be behind the eight ball early. Like, that's a stretch that I need you firing on all cylinders for. Because I don't think, if you don't have it worked out against Washington and Tennessee, I don't want them flying by the seat of their pants into week five with that stretch. That will be a really tough time to learn on the fly. So I need you ready. I'm cutting down my patience because normally I'm a 4 weeks guy. It's 2 weeks this year, if that.
2: Wow. Here's what I don't get, though, is last year they were the defending Super Bowl champions. They were like,
1: yeah, I know.
2: You were the defending Super Bowl champions. This year you're coming off an absolute abomination of a season where they struggled all year long. They pooped themselves in a home playoff game. And he's going to offer more patience this year. I didn't tell you.
1: He doesn't offer as much patience.
2: I kept it a secret.
1: I'm offering more patience.
13: I'm offering less.
1: That's unbelievable.
2: I don't understand it, but I waited. Connor, I waited for the natural reaction. I kept it a secret.
13: My brain is an enigma.
1: Yeah, you just did a heel turn.
2: That's one word for it. I hope that, you know how like the ex-NFL players want to donate their brains? I hope you do. Hope you donate it, because I'd love to have it studied.
1: All right, coming up next.
2: I won't be around to see the results, but I'd love to find out.
1: We can check the text line. So here's your two topics. Phillies, before we get to the Andrew Painter conversation. Phillies, do you say screw the analytics, screw the numbers? This lineup worked yesterday against a right-handed pitcher with Marsh, Schwarber, Harper, three straight lefties to start. Do you just roll it out there again against the lefty?
2: I wonder what people are going to, if they're going to agree with me and just say, just do it again.
1: Yeah, screw the numbers, do it.
6: But the numbers tell you that curious? The analytics say.
1: Oh, that's also just baseball. But curious what people say about it.
6: The book says you got to do it.
1: Well, if Don Mattingly does it, are you going to do that voice?
2: Yeah, I'm going to do it because, I've been critical of Don this week. You want me to give more criticism about Don?
1: You made me sick this morning. We'll talk about
2: that
1: later.
2: He had some fun with that, yeah.
1: And then Eagles.
2: Made you sick. Your boy got criticized.
1: Will you be patient with the offense to start the season? I'm usually very anti. This year, I'll consider it. Connor's usually very patient. This year, he's not as so.
2: Oh, boy.
1: What is happening?
2: This is going to be fun.
1: Kincaid and Sal Chunas coming up next. Saquon Barkley. Speaking of the Eagles, he stood up for his head coach. You'll hear some of that about Nick Sirianni next here on The Fanatic.
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16: Another rout for the Phils. I'm Connor Thomas. The Phillies hammered the Marlins again last night. 8-2 the finals. They jumped all over Tyler Phillips. All 8 runs were surrendered by Phillips, including homers from Brandon Marsh, Kyle Schwarber, and Alec Boehm. Jesus Luzardo also went 7 full, striking out 9 and allowing only 2 runs. Kyle Schwarber talked after the game with the NBC Sports Philadelphia TV crew about the offensive improvement and the turnaround this year.
17: We knew the group that we have, and we weren't playing the way that we wanted to, but we knew that we had to keep coming to work every single day, and we knew the tides would turn. It's not just going to happen. That's a lot of hard work that goes into it, too. The beer we're at, it's definitely rewarding.
16: Game 3 is today at 1:05 p.m. as the Phils go for the sweep. Andrew Painter on the mound against Sandy Alcantara. Some injury updates for the Phils. Trey Turner could be back in the lineup today as he could potentially return from his wrist injury. Reliever Brad Keller, though, was placed on the 15-day injured list with forearm tendonitis. Another blow for the Phillies bullpen. The Flyers changed backup goalies yesterday via trade with the Leafs. Philly acquired Joseph Woll and Simone Benoit for Samuel Ersson and Emil Andre in the third-round draft pick. Both the NHL and NBA drafts are next week. Zach Berman of The Athletic joins us coming up at 8:05. Danny Breer will join us at 9:05. I'm Connor Thomas for the home of the Sixers, Flyers, and Union, 97.5 The Fanatic and The Fanatic app.
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3: It is 6:30 here on Kincaid and Sal Chunas, 97.5 The Fanatic. Phils with a nice win last night, 8-2. A little bit of a different lineup, three straight lefties, Marsh, Schwarber, Harper. Would you do that again today against a left-handed pitcher? Do you say screw the numbers, screw the analytics? And it's not just analytics. I mean, you make the dork boy voice. Like, it's baseball, right? Like, I would imagine the oldest of baseball guys, Bobby Cox, rest in peace, would say, yeah, batting three straight lefties probably isn't the best idea.
2: Oh, no, it's probably not the best idea. I'm not debating that. It's probably not. But when you do it by the traditional way, and you stink, and you're awful, and you're one of the worst teams in baseball, it is okay to try something different that you saw worked. So try something again.
3: Well,
2: see if it works.
3: We'll see if they give it a shot.
2: Give it
3: today.
2: A shot. Because when what you're doing isn't working, you keep doing it. That's the stupidity. Just because the old baseball book tells us this is the way we do it. It's the way we do it. We've been doing this way.
3: So
2: for
3: you
2: a
3: keep
2: long
3: doing
2: time.
3: The voice.
2: Because here's
3: I bet
2: Andrew,
3: you Don Mattingly would say that too.
2: But Andrew, here's what I would tell you is, and as a student of the business world, I will tell you is the number one reason that businesses fail. Number one, business 101. Is that success? The number one reason successful businesses fail is they say, this is the way we've always done it.
3: All right, hold on.
2: Every one of them put it. Is baseball, it took forever for baseball to evolve.
3: Yes, it did.
2: Why has baseball had a rebirth in the last five, 6 years?
3: Well, they evolved.
2: They've started to evolve. They've gone.
3: The sport itself.
2: And what were they? And what did they do? They let football pass them. They let football pass them because you see, you look at it like glazed over, like there was a time when baseball was so far ahead of the NFL in this country, in my lifetime, when baseball, no one even would have believed you if you told them. Because baseball said, this is the way we've always done it. We don't try new things. People love baseball. You got to try new things. It's okay to go, we got 162 of these. Let's try some different stuff.
3: All right, so if I was able to direct these lights just all on you and it made it really bright on just you.
2: I don't like bright. But
3: John Kincaid. If the lineup comes out today and it's not Marsh, Schwarber, Harper, like it was last night against a left-hand pitcher.
2: And they suck?
3: No. Lineup comes out. Game's at 1 o'clock, so it comes out at what, 11, 11:30?
2: It'll come out, yeah, probably 10 o'clock.
3: Whatever. Are you going to be upset and or angry?
2: No, I'm not going to be angry or upset. I'm just going to be like, same old, same old. I'm going to be like, Don, same old, same old.
3: I won't. Yeah.
2: I'll be like this.
3: I won't have a reaction to it.
2: I'll be like,
3: say,
2: no. I'll just be like, no, Don's just doing things same old, same old.
3: I'd say that's Don's doing what baseball's been doing.
2: Yeah, that's what I'm going to say. That's what he's doing. He's going same old, same old.
3: You crack me
2: He's not
3: up.
2: Trying anything different.
3: You crack
2: He's not
3: me
2: willing
3: up.
2: To try something different. Why not try something different?
3: Last night, and they won.
2: Exactly. Then do it again. See what happens. Who cares if it's three lefties in a row?
3: Oh, man.
2: Try something.
3: All right. Also, Eagles, are you going to be more patient with the offense to start the season? I've never said that over the last 3 years. This year, I am considering it because you do have more than just a new OC. There's a lot of moving parts. You have Devontae Smith, different role. No more A.J. Brown. You have a new wide receiver 2, 3, and 4. You have a new tight end 2. There's a lot of new options. Exciting options. Like, I'm excited for the options that they have. But I understand there might be some growing pains, especially with, again, a first-time play caller in Sean Mannion. A lot different than Kevin Petullo because he's actually played the sport at the quarterback position and has studied to be here at this spot. But we'll see how that plays out. But there was an interesting article yesterday from Mike Silver, who covers the NFL for The Athletic, and he did a one-on-one with Nick Sirianni. And
2: by the way, it was a really good piece.
3: No, it was. It was really nice
2: because Mike Silver wasn't trolling bikini pictures of women on the internet. So he took time to write a really good piece. That was really, really good.
3: That's good.
2: It was a nice piece.
3: The one-on-one with Sirianni, I do like the, even though Sirianni's talked about a lot in terms of his personality and how he acts on the sidelines and everything. Silver basically asked him, hey, are you ever going to like change who you are as a person? Right. We all mature as we get.

0: older. Some of us do. Not this guy next to me.
1: Telling you.
0: That's why I'm the 30-year-old senior citizen.
1: This pop up.
0: Teenager.
1: Pop up.
0: Sirianni responded with, F that. You've got to be you, especially in leadership roles, because otherwise people are going to see through it. I'm at work way more than I am at home. I can't possibly carry a facade of being somebody else for going on 6 years of a job. I'd have to be the best actor in the world. I'd be a better actor than Joey Tribbiani on Friends. Probably doesn't take much.
2: That's the bar for best actor.
0: Yeah, that probably doesn't
1: Matt LeBlanc is your... Is his bar for great actor?
0: Great pitcher in that move. Was it a monkey? Did he have the monkey?
1: The baseball and the monkey,
0: yeah,
1: right?
0: Yeah, Matt, is it Ed? Is that
1: if Matt LeBlanc is his idea of a great actor, that just it sort of sums up Nick Sirianni that I would believe he'd answer that. That's good.
0: So look, that's great and all that he dropped that line in the story. But what Matt was really LeBlanc. Interesting, Silver also spoke with Saquon Barkley. And here we are again, another season of preparing for Eagles football in the summer, where the Nick Sirianni respect/appreciation/credit conversation comes up. This time, Saquon Barkley, quote, he doesn't get enough credit at all, in my opinion. I don't get why he doesn't. Like, what is he doing in real time? It's legendary. And of course, the legendary talk is the record that he
1: has had,
0: fifth highest all-time winning percentage, not to start a career, like, period, fifth highest percentage
1: He now has pitched, he now has played enough.
0: Yeah.
1: That is as a coach.
0: Super Bowl champion, two-time NFC champion.
1: Yes.
0: And it's incredible because this is coming off the day where we talked a lot about Jalen Hurts, where even though their roles are totally different, their careers are pretty much aligned. Hurts just got into the NFL 1 year earlier when he was drafted.
1: He got to start, four games
0: at the end of the year when Carson Wentz got benched. But pretty much, Hurts and Sirianni are aligned. And we talk about, man, why doesn't Hurts get the credit? Look at the record. Look at everything that he's accomplished in the playoffs. He's a Super Bowl MVP. Other than MVP, the same can be said about Nick Sirianni, right? Like, all this guy does is win. They've been to two Super Bowls. They won a Super Bowl. And yet there's still a perception on what does he do around here. And I think it's a totally fair conversation, especially with the common fan.
1: Okay. The common fan, it's fair.
0: We don't like. I don't know what he does on a daily basis.
1: We know, and
0: I feel like I'm a little bit more in tune. But like, I don't know what his meetings are like.
1: By the way, no media
0: Monday through Saturday.
1: No media member who's in the building every day knows. But right. What they can do is they can talk to people like Saquon.
0: Sure, exactly.
1: They know more than we do, and we know more than the average fan does. But I had the realization yesterday listening to Saquon that I think I said, John, put your listening ears on. Because Saquon Barkley is saying something, and I'm not a Nick Sirianni detractor, but I am somebody who wonders how much he actually has, you know, just benefited from the situation that he's fallen
0: into. It's hard not to, right? Again, fair is
1: correct.
0: To me, fair is fair. Like, I think it's unfair to use some of these reasons to try to take away from a person like Jalen Hurts. I think it's unfair that he didn't pick these players.
1: And all great players play on all great teams have great players.
0: Right. So like, Jalen Hurts is only one because of all this. Well, okay.
1: Great, like, you know, Tom Brady's had great players.
0: Sure.
1: You play on great teams. And Tom Brady benefited from Bill Belichick.
0: Right.
1: Tom Brady benefited from, there's all kinds of stuff that can be used. But as far as,
0: and by the way, Bill Belichick benefited from Tom Brady.
1: Yes. When I hear Saquon Barkley, though, when I hear him say it, it says to me, John, you need to at least give the man, by benefit of the doubt, more respect than you do. And I think I give him a good amount of respect because I'm not a detractor of I don't consider myself a detractor in any way of Sirianni. I'll question things that he does, but I'm not a detractor. But hearing him talk, I go, okay, this has come up enough that it bothers Saquon.
0: Well, and so it bothers him,
1: obviously.
0: I'll talk to Saquon here, and this is not me trying to be Sirianni hater. All right, I promise. Hold the music for a second, Connor. I'll talk to Saquon. This is why he doesn't get enough credit.
1: Okay.
0: Is anybody giving Nick Sirianni credit for a percentage of the defense?
1: No, because he can't he doesn't have any expertise on defense, and he tells you that.
0: What's maybe been the, one guy.
2: What's been the
3: Sirianni love?
0: What's been the better side of the ball the last two seasons?
2: The
1: it's
2: defense.
1: Absolutely the defense. The defense.
0: So it's Vic Fangio and it's Howie for selecting the players in the draft. It's Vic Fangio for seeing Zach Bond as an inside linebacker that nobody else did.
1: Okay, nobody saw that coming, and that right? is right. That's all.
0: So defense has gotten the majority of the credit the last two seasons, and Nick Sirianni has nothing to do with the defense. When it comes to the offense, the year they win the Super Bowl, it was with an offensive coordinator that we felt comfortable with. Last year,
1: it was a responsible offensive coordinator that because Nick can't do it.
0: And that's why. I'm not trying to be a douche.
1: No, you're not.
0: But,
1: you're not.
0: But Saquon, that's why. To answer Saquon's question when he goes, I don't know why he doesn't get enough credit. Because from the outside, it is hard not to go, what does he bring to the table? From the inside, Saquon, you're probably right. The meetings, the attention to detail in practice is something that we've been hearing about since he started here.
1: I've been told his attention to detail the game, the night before, like leading up to games, the night before games.
0: Yeah.
1: That his prep is awesome. Like it's not just the rah-rah speech. It's look at what Dallas does. Look at what that he's real, like they're really, really good. And the way he presents it to the team is really, really good.
0: So Saquon's going to say, you don't know what you're talking about. And I'll go, okay, but this is why. I'll just tell you why then he doesn't get enough credit.
1: That's why I say to Saquon, you need to tell us more of what he does. You need to tell us more. You need to give us more of what he does. But it did make me pause a little bit to say, sometimes we are too dismissive of it, but my biggest one is the fact that we never get to, is the fact that he can't do anything to run the offense. He can't do anything to run the defense. And if I hear one more time about Harbaugh or if I hear about Mike Tomlin, if you're comparing them to two, it's not a fair comparison. Because you already saw, you're comparing him to two guys that you already saw do different things as a assistant coach. You saw them do things on the sidelines that you have not seen Nick Sirianni. No one knew Nick Sirianni as an assistant coach before he got hired.
0: Because he wasn't even doing the play calling in Indianapolis.
1: No one saw. You saw John Harbaugh was a known commodity in the NFL as an assistant coach when he was a special teams coach. Every single game you saw him, every single game people knew him. They talked about him being a future head coach. And so, like, there's nothing with the same.
0: So that's why, Saquon. So here's the deal. Three topics now for you to answer. Do you want the three straight lefties, even against a left-handed pitcher today?
1: I think most people would.
0: How patient will you be with the offense to start the season? And should Nick Sirianni, here we go again, get more credit? Saquon Barkley doesn't understand why he doesn't get enough credit. I just told Saquon, I know he's listening.
1: Explain to us
0: why he doesn't get the credit he thinks he should get. But do you believe Nick Sirianni deserves more credit? 610-632-0975. We check the Davis Honda text line next. Also, Flyers made some news. Crazy first hour. A lot to get into. We talk about that next year on the Fanatic.
1: Okay, make your downtime fun time. Get the Bet Parks app. Download it today. You know what? 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
0: Yep, we're here. Check the Davis Honda text line here in a moment. You can text the show 610-632-0975. Check out the Davis Honda people. They're great. Burlington, they're the
1: really
0: best.
1: Really nice people.
0: Oh, yeah, they're awesome. When we hung out with them at the Sixers game.
1: A lot of fun.
0: It was a great time.
1: I would like to make it a goal that Carlos the Civic gets retired. You know, so, I mean, I think a nice new Honda or a used Honda would be great.
0: I would take it.
1: Because, I'm worried about it that one day, Connor, he just stops at a light and the rust that holds it together just sort of falls apart.
16: He gets another one.
0: I might keep it in the garage, and that'll be Coop's first car. So
1: no,
0: it won't. Pass it down.
1: You're not putting that kid in that car.
0: Generation to generation.
1: You're not putting that kid in that car.
0: His son. And his son's son.
1: That thing won't hold together.
16: It'll be a classic by then. Worth a lot of money.
1: It's a classic now, Connor.
0: It's only 13 years old.
1: It's a classic. It looks like it's off the set of. It looks like something off the set of Boys in the Hood.
0: Nah, baby's still kicking.
1: Nah.
0: All right. Flyers news. Flyers make a trade yesterday. A lot of people just like, wait,
1: I
0: what?
1: I couldn't believe
0: it. Popped up out of nowhere because the NHL draft is in 9 days. So if you were thinking that the Flyers would make a move, you would probably think it was on draft day. But it happened not 10 days before the NHL draft. They trade away Sam Ersson, who we talked about a lot last year, two totally different ways. First half of the season, it was, oh my God, this guy sucks. Because anytime Vladar wasn't in net, it wasn't...
1: Until the second half of the season.
0: Right. We talked about him two different ways. When Vladar wasn't in net, it wasn't just, all right, Vladar gave up one goal and Ersson would give up two. It would be, all right, this is Taiwan Walker. There's going to be a five spot for the other team. Vladar's just getting the night off. And then the second half of the season, he played really well.
1: He was actually, there was a time where he was playing better than Vladar when Vladar was sinking a little bit, had a little bit of a lull, and he won some really big games for them.
0: Yeah, no, it was good.
1: But it's a upgrade.
0: And they also traded away defenseman, what, Emil Andre?
1: Very good. Yes. Emil Andre. Yes, very good on your part. Andre wasn't going to work here. It wasn't working. I don't believe it was working. And I know nothing about the defenseman that they got. And anybody who tries to give you some big breakdown of the defenseman they got, probably.
0: Benoit?
1: Yeah, guess what? They may know how to pronounce his name, unlike Messi. But they will now tell you that they know about him. I talked to an NHL executive from a rival team yesterday. Says, can't tell you much on him. But I can tell you this. He told me flat out, Danny won that trade. He said he hates to do win-loss on trades. He said Danny won that trade.
0: Oh, I like
1: because,
0: that. That's good.
1: Because he said the Flyers' backup goalie situation just got considerably better, and I will quote this person, and this person is an ex-NHL goaltender.
0: Oh, how about that?
10: Oh, what do you think Danny's doing to celebrate today?
0: Joining us at 9:05 this morning.
1: That's really good.
0: He said, I want to celebrate by going on Kincaid and Sal Chunas.
10: Smart man.
1: He says...
0: Joseph Woll, by the way, goaltender Joseph they got Woll. In return.
1: Woll. And it's Woll, yes. Like, not Woll. Woll, very good. But he is a... that the Flyers' backup goaltender situation got considerably better, is what I was told yesterday. So that's good.
0: That's good.
1: I like hearing that, right?
0: Yeah. So good job by Danny, and can't wait to celebrate with him at 9:05.
1: I don't know why Toronto moved on from him, but
0: I saw a lot of Toronto people saying why.
1: Yeah, because it doesn't make sense because they took it in the shorts. I mean, in that deal.
0: Yeah.
1: That's they didn't get better.
0: Go Flyers. All right, what do we got on the Davis Honda text line this morning, Connor?
10: So we have people checking in on all of our big questions for the day. So we'll start with the patience conversation. Chris from Morrisville says, I agree with Connor. You start the season against weaker teams. They need to come out of the gate playing efficiently. We can't be playing catch up on the offensive end going into the Bears and Rams because those could be important games come end of year for seeding.
0: Okay. Was he always a patience guy is a question of mine.
1: Yeah,
0: because you're usually Mr. Patience and now all of a sudden you're not as patient. Whereas I'm usually always screw the patience. They have so much money allocated to the offense.
1: Yeah, I mean,
0: I don't care about new OCs. They have so much to do. Last year they had 10 of 11 starters, but this year it is different. And so that's why I'm more open to the conversation. Yeah,
1: why
0: happens?
1: All of a sudden, like, what are we being patient about? This team's loaded. Like, why are we having patience?
10: Here's the general, and we'll get more into this as the show goes on, but here's the thought. Because they better be right. They're changing a lot. And they have a lot on the line this year.
0: And that's
10: why they better be right.
0: So yesterday, I should have mentioned it when we brought up the topic today. Yesterday, before we got into the Jalen Hurts discussion,
1: okay,
0: I said to you guys, there's one person where there won't be as much patience for. And I'm not saying for me. I'm saying I know how this city goes.
1: Right.
0: And it's Jalen Hurts.
1: No.
0: And if Jalen doesn't look, I'm not saying perfect.
1: Crisp.
0: The noise will get louder. Not noise like bench him for Tanner McKee or Andy Dalton.
1: Oh, no, there will be some dopes that'll come with
0: that. Yeah, of course there will be. But there will be.
1: And you'll be dealing with them.
0: There will be noise of, they got rid of AJ. His number one target's not here anymore. The last 2 years, now that I think about it, the passing offense hasn't been all that good, and it's not been a great start now. It would be pretty loud if he comes out the gate not crisp, to use your
1: word. I think that's fair. I think it's fair. There would be, look, if they're not 2-0, looking good with a home win against the Commanders and a win against the Titans on the road, if they're not 2-0, there's going to be mayhem.
0: Yeah.
1: Like, it's not going to be well received. But crisp is the word.
0: Yeah.
1: Remember that word. Write it down. Crisp. Crisp. What a crispy start to the
0: big
1: season.
0: Big Cocoa Crisp fan. We call them chips here. All right, coming up. So we have like
1: Lionel or Little.
0: We have like 70 topics.
1: We do. This is the craziest it's ever been.
0: And we'll run Amount through of all of them again coming up next if you're just tuning in. But also, today's a major test. And I'm going to call it a final.
1: Not
0: a major test. I'm going to call it a final.
1: Wow.
0: For one man. And you know what? After the way the Phillies have played the last two games, all eyes are on this one man.
1: Whoa!
0: It's Kincaid and Souchunas right here, 97.5 The Fanatic.
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10: Phillies crush the fish again. I'm Connor Thomas, and the Phillies hammered the Marlins again last night. 8-2 the final. They jumped all over Tyler Phillips from the start. All 8 runs were surrendered by Phillips in his start for the Marlins, including homers from Brandon Marsh, Kyle Schwarber, and Alec Bohm. Jesus Luzardo went 7 full, striking out 9 and allowing only 2 runs. Don Mattingly talked about Luzardo cruising along.
17: No, this was good. I think 21-28 first pitch strikes. A little bit like Wheels last night. We were able to score early, and from there, kind of cruising along to the one inning there. He gives up the homer.
10: Game 3 is today at 1:05 p.m. as the Phils go for the sweep. Andrew Painter on the mound facing off against Sandy Alcantara. Some injury updates for the Phils. Trey Turner could be back in the lineup today with a wrist injury that he could return from. Reliever Brad Keller placed on the 15-day injured list yesterday with forearm tendonitis. The Flyers changed backup goalies yesterday via trade with the Maple Leafs. Philly acquired Joseph Woll and Simone Benoit for Sam Arison, Emile Andre, and a third-round pick. Both the NHL and NBA drafts are next week. We're going to talk to Danny Briere about that trade today 9:05. Zach Berman of The Athletic joins us at 8:05. 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
1: We don't usually ever do this.
0: No, but there's just been some organic discussion, some planned discussion, and you don't want them to go to waste.
1: No, not at all. Let's do it.
0: So join us. Davis on the text line. We'll check it here at 610-632-0975. Here is what we've talked about today. We started the show. Eagles? No. Phillies win last night, 8-2. Good win for the Phillies, and it was great. It was great. Just another good day for the fighting Phils. But the big story was the lineup change. Brandon Marsh, your leadoff hitter, then Kyle Schwarber, then Bryce Harper. It was interesting. It was different. They faced a right-handed pitcher. Tyler Phillips smacked himself in the face coming out of the bullpen because that's what gets him fired up. Fired up to give up 8 runs. Phillies get the win. And now you wonder, all right, is this a lineup that they would trot out there again today? Well, the Marlins have a left-handed starter on the mound. So do you say, screw it, I don't care about numbers, and I don't care about Brandon Marsh not hitting lefties well. Let's see if this can carry over into today, or do you go, let's not mess around with that. Let's just go back to what we normally do, which, as John has pointed out, has not necessarily been great from an offensive statistical standpoint. But I wonder what they end up doing. And now that Trey Turner is out because of the injury, did he watch last night and go, oh boy, against right-handed pitching, am I going to be batting like 7th in this order after what I just saw? Because Brandon Marsh is, as of right now, if the voting ended today, an all-star starter, and he played very well in the leadoff spot yesterday. Kyle Schwarber is batting 2nd. You're not moving Kyle Schwarber for Trey Turner. Bryce Harper is batting 3rd. You're not moving Bryce Harper for Trey Turner.
1: You are not.
0: The only guy that you would move for Trey Turner in that top 3 is Brandon Marsh. But if it works, why would you do it? Because it's not working with Trey Turner. So topic number 1, do you want to see them continue this left to start the top of the order? Eagles' patience with the offense. Will you have it to start the season? And does Nick Sirianni get enough credit? Saquon Barkley was confused as to why he doesn't get enough credit.
1: Do you believe, and Saquon, I know you're a smart guy, despite the Penn State thing. I know he's a smart guy. Does he not? How could Saquon be a part of this community this long and not understand all the things that we brought up? Wouldn't it be obvious to him why people don't give him enough credit?
0: Well,
1: because he knows that we don't get to see. He knows that Nick Sirianni doesn't. If for just the reason that Nick Sirianni gave us Kevin Petullo and ruined our chances to repeat as Super Bowl champions, that's enough to go, what the hell's he thinking? Why does he deserve a lot of credit? That when Kellen Moore was here, a guy who had already had 3 top 5 offenses in the NFL before he ever arrived in Philadelphia, that Kellen Moore is going to get the credit for that, as he should.
0: Yeah. And that's why I spoke to Saquon, because I know he was listening.
1: I hope so, because if Saquon doesn't understand, I got to tell you, I think he's being a little disingenuous.
0: Well, and
1: you gotta look, I understand. I appreciate him standing up for his coach.
0: As you said, he would have to explain more.
1: Tell us
0: like,
1: why.
0: What
1: then
0: is it that we don't know? And I know what we don't know. He is very detailed at practice, very motivational guy. Players love him, right? We talk about these things all the time. But when Saquon goes, I don't know why he doesn't get enough credit. Well,
1: really?
0: It's because.
1: Really, Saquon?
0: I know he does nothing with the defense, which has been the better side of the ball the last 2 years. And when it comes to the offense, I know that if they don't have a offensive coordinator where you feel comfortable with, they're not going to look good.
1: No,
0: and
1: they're
0: that's
1: not.
0: And there's data with that, right? 2 out of the last 4 years, you've had 2 great years, 2 good offensive coordinators. You've had 2 winning years record-wise, but early exits in the playoffs, not good offensive coordinators. So that's why. But Saquon's so embedded in it.
1: Right. And
0: that's why.
1: Again, I appreciate him standing up for his guy.
0: Absolutely.
1: But Saquon, let's be honest. Let's have real talk.
0: Saquon has also said, and this might be part of it, that he hated Nick Sirianni before he got here.
1: Yeah, okay.
0: And so maybe he goes, man, I had a perception about this guy, and I've been here, and I love the guy, and we win. He also left an organization that sucked.
1: Well, he's right. I mean, he's right. So
0: that's probably that's good. Why.
1: That could be, too.
0: All right.
1: Good for him.
0: One more thing, and then we'll get to the Davis Honda text line, and we'll check the poll of the day brought to us by Dr. Abadon Appel and the team at Iron Mountain Men's Health, because I know the poll's strong every single day. I feel like I don't have to ask it, but for ad purposes, I will. Andrew Painter's on the mound today. And I, curious if you guys are, am calling this the final test. The final, not midterm, not pop quiz, not test, final. If Andrew Painter pitches poorly again today, like he has really the last two starts, but let's face it, this season, he's had a couple of starts where you go, all right, I'm starting to see what people are talking about. But the last three starts, I should say, have been abysmal. Five earned runs against the Brewers the other day where he didn't even start. He comes out of the bullpen. They did the opener route. Five innings, five earned runs on five hits. The White Sox outing, 4 2/3, eight hits, six earned runs. He gave up that slider home run that didn't move. 3 1/3 against the Dodgers, seven hits, four earned runs. Don't give me the Dodgers thing, right? This guy's supposed to be top prospect, and I see other top prospects pitch well against the Dodgers. And Andrew Painter's just getting crushed because he has no movement, and his fastball that does have velocity is right down the middle of the plate. The last two games, the Philly starting pitching has been tremendous against the Miami Marlins. If they go out there today and the Marlins start tattooing Andrew Painter, there is no reason why he should be with the big league club after today, if he struggles. If he pitches well, great. Hopefully you build off it. I'll probably say it was the Marlins, but I'll take it. But if he pitches poorly today, John, I don't think he should be able to pitch for the Phillies against the Nationals.
1: Well, welcome to the party. I'm glad to have you. We've had a seat at the table for you. I've been saying this for 2 weeks, so I'm glad to have you. You weren't here last week when I repeated that last week. I've been waiting for this to happen. This is a disgrace because we were so impatient with this is a guy who's not ready for the big leagues and he never earned his spot in the big leagues. And I said it since spring training. He never earned his spot. They anointed him a major leaguer. He didn't earn a major league spot. He was terrible last year in the minors and people made excuses that it was about, well, he's coming back off of an injury. That was never a thing in baseball where guys were just said, well, we're going to just keep graduating you up the system. Because of the fact that, well, you had an injury. We're not going to care about how you actually pitched. We're just going to, well, we think you have good stuff. Ricky Bowe had the guts to talk about it before this season as far as, yeah, you know, you got to show what you're doing. It's not just a promotion system. And to me, he was given a gift that he didn't earn. And right now they've been letting him stay here and he hasn't earned it. And if you're saying it's today, that's great. Should have been 3 weeks ago.
0: Sure.
1: But it's okay. Should have been 3 weeks ago. I'm fine with it.
0: Part of my reasoning is you just got six shutout innings by Zach Wheeler 2 games ago.
1: Correct.
0: Yesterday, Lazardo's thrown a no-hitter at one point.
1: Until.
0: We'll talk about it later.
1: Yeah, exactly.
0: But Lazardo goes 7 innings, 2 earned runs, yep. 9 strikeouts. Like, he was really good yesterday.
1: No, he was really good.
0: Very good Lazardo yesterday.
1: It's right now, Lazardo's been on this one of these things where now we can maybe count on, like, 3 out of 4?
0: Sure.
1: And but you that can't fourth go, one's terrible?
0: You can't go 13 innings, 2 earned runs from your first two pitchers in the series to another 5 spot in 4 2/3 from the guy that has an ERA of 6.43 on the season. Connor, is this the final? Not pop quiz, not another test. Is this the final for Andrew Painter? And before anybody freaks out, no, he gets sent down to work on things, and then you hope that he figures it out and comes back up. I'm not calling him a bust.
1: No.
0: I'm not saying that this guy's done. Would I consider trading him? I'd consider trading anybody. But this send down is to clear his head a little bit and hopefully work on some things. What would you do, Connor?
10: Yeah, I can't believe they're letting him make this start. They went with the opener strategy against the Brewers, and he got absolutely shelled coming in later in that game. Like, they tried something different. That should have been the last stand of Andrew Painter being on this baseball team right now. I can't believe they're letting him make another start, and if it doesn't go well, he needs to get sent down. But I would have done it after Milwaukee. So, yes, this is put up or shut up, or you're going to learn Lehigh Valley real quick, buddy.
0: Well, here he knows Lehigh Valley.
10: You were learning Lehigh Valley.
1: Yeah, Lehigh Valley is where he got shelled all last summer.
0: Yeah.
1: Did you, where he shouldn't have ever gotten promoted, did you hear, you might not have because you were out, Ricky Bowe last week, and it's one of the reasons why I love Ricky and respect him so much. The ex-players in this business many, many times will just totally shill for players.
0: Sure.
1: Ricky, when the word came out that the Phillies were going with the starter.
0: The opener,
1: for Andrew Painter.
0: Yeah.
1: He went on, it came out live on the air. Ricky just had, without getting too animated, but he just went off. It was beautiful. And it was it's the kind of reason that you got to tune in every day to listen to Unfiltered, because Ricky will not just kiss ass. He'll tell you how he really feels. And he was like, the fragile ego, they're so worried about these people. Oh my gosh, we have to worry about their egos and worry about, are they going to be damaged? And it's terrible. He doesn't deserve to be there.
0: Yeah, no, and as you've pointed out, he didn't pitch well last year. Like, it's not like, sorry, Alan Ronhell. My man gets strays all the time. Alan Ronhell is a guy that has an ERA of like 4 or 5 in the minor leagues, but it's like, yo, dude, we need you for a day. Come on up. Now, this is supposed to be Andrew Painter, big part of the future of the Philadelphia Phillies. Let's bring him up when he is ready. And he clearly wasn't ready last year.
1: And here's the thing is I got nothing but grief about that take. When I had it last summer, when I had it during the off season, when I had it early this season. And it's been totally proven out. Like, I don't understand why people just feel, well, guy deserves to be up here. Because he's got stuff. Lots of pitchers have stuff. But that doesn't mean you can pitch. Doesn't mean you can pitch. There's been the amount of guys that have had stuff that have failed as Phillies pitchers or failed in any organization in baseball that have great stuff, but they can't pitch.
0: Yeah.
1: I mean, he's one of them.
0: Yeah. Look, majority of players that pitch in Major League Baseball has stuff.
1: Right. I mean, you don't get to the major leagues without stuff.
0: Can they pitch?
1: And I don't think
0: that's a big difference.
1: I'm not sure he's got it between his ears.
0: Well, and that's why I want to send him down so that he can work on that. I brought it up when we had Jim Salisbury on 2 weeks ago or beginning of last week. I straight up said, look, at what point do you start thinking about the mental side of things with this kid? Like, you go out there every day and you're like, I hope this guy doesn't hit a home run off of me. And he does. Like, that slider that did not, I've been having nightmares of it. That slider against the White Sox that just didn't move. Like, if I'm Andrew Painter, I don't want to pitch again.
1: Ricky's whole analysis and able to explain things well, whether it's on the TV side or on radio here on Unfiltered, about the flatness of the pitches and everything like that, and showing how
0: flat.
1: And how they've gotten more flat.
0: Yeah.
1: How he's gotten less movement, and talking about coming back from the injury and his stuff has gotten less movement. That's whether he's trying to just throw. Now he's just trying. Is he trying to throw? Is he trying to just, hey, I got to hit a spot? It's all in his head now.
0: Yeah, no,
1: it's all in his head.
0: He's a mess. All right, what do we have on the Davis Honda text line? Also, we got to check the poll of the day. What we got?
10: You want the poll or you want the text line?
0: Pull me up.
10: Oh, God, I shouldn't have asked that.
1: Not the first time he said that.
10: All right. Our question for the poll today. After seeing the success of the Phillies lineup with three lefties at the top yesterday, would you leave the lineup like that going forward? We have three options. Yes for the short term, yes for the long term, and no. 76% of responders are saying yes for the short term. 18% are saying no. Only 6% are saying yes for the long term.
0: All right. Yes for the short term.
1: Yes for the short term. Why wouldn't you? Like, it's, and I don't care about the baseball book.
0: Well, that's why.
1: I don't care about it, though. I mean, like, and I think that it's
10: 200 years of the sport would tell you it matters a little bit.
1: And
0: or Brandon Marsh's career.
1: By the way, baseball has done so many things to go away from the baseball book. In the last 25, 30 years, they've rewritten the baseball book. The baseball book that you guys now know. is far different than the baseball book that was around when I was your age. I couldn't imagine the baseball book. If I go back and transport myself to your age right now, early 30s, baseball looks completely different. So when I hear about the baseball book, baseball's totally rewritten its book in the last 30 years.
10: Yes.
1: With all different things. So it's like, it's okay to try new things and to say,
0: yeah, but I think there is differences to the way the game's played. Look, Kyle Schwarber bats leadoff now, right? Like I get what you're saying, but it's not a old school, new school to say Brandon Marsh bats below 200 against left-handed
1: but
0: pitching.
1: But it's not also to say what you are doing isn't working. Something worked when you tried something different, so just roll the dice and try something different.
0: Which, by the way, he's batting 279 against lefties this year.
1: By the way, is incredible.
0: You know, he should get the shot.
10: Absolutely.
0: I'm not anti it. I'm just saying, if the lineup comes out at 10:30, 11, 11:30, and it's not the same as yesterday, I'm not going to have a reaction to it. I'm not going to say, Don, what are you doing, Don? Like, have a reaction.
1: You shouldn't. I wouldn't either. And I want him to say that. I said I won't, but what my reaction will be is same old, afraid to try. And many old-time baseball guys afraid to try because they look at the dusty old book and they refer to it and go, let's turn to page 37.
10: Well,
1: what's it say to do? Okay, well, we got to do it that way. Instead of trying something a little bit different.
10: If you edited a book 50 times and there was a page that didn't get touched in those 50 edits, I think it's a pretty important page.
0: Yeah. Now, look, against a team like the Marlins, I don't know if they have, a Billy Wagner coming out of the pen, lefty, that it's like, oh, my God, lefties don't hit this guy. But there's going to be a time, let's say they decide we're going to do this for a month. They'll face a team where lefties can't touch this left-handed pitcher, player X. You're not going to want to have those three straight guys. You just won't.
10: Yeah, because then you hit an eighth or a ninth inning where you got an auto three up, three down, and you don't, it screws you.
0: You don't want that.
1: There's things you don't want to do on a long-term basis if you have other options.
0: But right now, without Trey
1: Turner,
0: sure.
1: But on a short-term basis, there's no reason not to.
10: Yeah, and you have Derek Hill to pinch hit in those situations.
1: Oh, jeez. Stop bringing reality into it.
0: Well, no, he won't pinch hit. He's starting today.
1: Yeah, he's starting today. Yeah.
0: You have Gabriel Rinconis to also pinch another lefty. All right, we'll do
1: By the way,
0: the
1: did you
0: line.
1: Hear Rinconis? I did not realize he coming up to the bagpipes.
0: I didn't see that. That's cool.
1: His walk up is the bagpipes.
10: Yeah, because he spent time in Scotland.
1: He grew up in
10: Scotland.
1: I love that.
0: That's different. It's good.
1: As a Scotsman, I like that.
0: What we got?
10: Jim in Nazareth checks in and says, if someone is expecting the offense to be dominant in week one, talking about the Eagles, then they're just looking for something to be angry about at the start of the season. It's not fair to the OC or players to expect them to be good out of the gate in an entirely new scheme.
0: Look, there's a difference between being patient and expecting dominance. Like, last year, Eagles played the Cowboys week one, right? I was very happy with what I saw week one. I saw a very good first half by the Eagles offense with a coordinator that had never called plays before.
1: You saw 3-for-3 touchdowns.
0: Yeah. And the second half sucked, but at the time, what did we say? Do you guys remember? Let's go back in history. What did we say about the second half of that Eagles game?
1: The other team adjusted to what the Eagles were doing, and the Eagles could not adjust back.
10: And the weather?
0: Lightning. The 30-minute delay. Well, no, that's real. The 30-minute delay, guys' bodies aren't, they cooled off again, and both the Eagles and Cowboys both did nothing after that delay. Both teams, nothing. And so I was like, all right. And then week two, what do we see? Efficiency. And who did they play?
10: Was it the Rams week two?
0: It was the Chiefs.
10: Chiefs.
0: So you were like, all right, good defense.
10: I forgot that game.
0: They didn't score a lot of points.
1: No, it wasn't a high scoring game.
0: But it was efficient. Think about the things we said about Kevin Petula because we had a very low bar. Week three, man, this first half sucked, but look at that second half offense. And they beat the Rams.
1: Well, the Rams game was more on crazy turnovers.
0: Yeah, sure. But there were plays in the second half where you're like, okay, this is great. They don't have to be perfect for four quarters to start the season for me to be angry.
1: No.
0: Do they look like they have a clue? The first half, the year they won the Super Bowl, that first half against the Packers was horrible. Didn't Hurts have two picks? The year they went in Brazil, in Sao Paulo.
10: I think so.
1: I don't remember if that Friday night game,
0: It was bad. Like, I remember the first half being really bad.
1: Look at there's games. The Super Bowl season, again, they almost lost at home to three of the top nine teams in the draft.
0: Yeah.
1: They almost lost to three horrendous teams at home.
0: Yeah, so I'm not looking for dominance. I'm looking for, do they look like they understand what they're doing?
1: Right. That's not what we're, you know, there's
0: is Jalen rolling right and right. throwing it away? Does he have happy feet? Is Jalen thrown over the middle of the field like we're talking about? How does Jalen look under center? Is he scanning the defense well where he's not just in the RPO shotgun style anymore? Those are the things we will look for.
10: Yeah, right. But Jalen's also a huge part of the patience conversation for me. Because you have got 17, and whatever happens in the playoffs, football games to evaluate a guy who we just got an article about potentially being traded after this offseason, who the Eagles have a proven year for. Like, this is game-changing for the future of the Eagles this season. I can't have the patience I've had in the past when they were in 2023 coming off of a Super Bowl appearance, or in 2024 when they built a super team that I really believed in.
1: But last year, as defending Super Bowl champions, number one odds to win the Super Bowl again.
0: You're totally patient.
10: Yeah.
1: You're willing to give a team that had the total stacked deck sitting in front of them, and you're like, oh, but I'll give them patience. That team, that's the one that doesn't deserve patience.
10: Because they were running the same system generally. They brought in a guy that was already in the organization. I believe the bottom line of the Eagles would hold out. It didn't, because Kevin Petullo was an idiot.
1: Yeah, but they don't deserve any patience. The defending champs with the number one seed with the best odds to win the Super Bowl, everything. That's the team that should have no patience with. They should be great. From the jump.
10: The problem is this year, they don't have that buffer because things majorly change if things go wrong this year. And I need to know as much data points as to the positive as possible.
0: Yeah.
10: And that includes week one and two.
0: I love how Twitter sometimes just randomly gets me. So I got a response
1: randomly
0: from a guy, Tim Dog on Twitter.
1: What's up, Tim?
0: So I put out a tweet last night about the lineup change. After they came out the gate pretty strong. So right. A lineup change and an incredible offensive performance to start the night for the Phillies. I wonder if Mattingly continues this against right-handed pitching even after Turner returns.
1: What'd he say?
0: And this guy just randomly responds, only if y'all can talk positive about the Eagles this way. Like I said, the media is Phillies bootlickers. Have you listened to me talk about the Phillies
1: Wait
0: once?
1: A minute. And what's he talking about?
0: I kind of hate them.
1: Wait a minute. Does he not... Has Tim not... See, this is where you get the people that don't listen. Hey, Tim.
0: I know he doesn't.
1: Tim, what have I said the Eagles are going to be? A Final Four team. Yeah.
0: It's all right.
1: A Final Four team.
0: Yeah.
1: Oh, that's not positive enough for you? Oh, you didn't pick them to win the Super Bowl, I guess.
0: All right, Tim Dog.
1: Come on, Tim.
0: Tim Dog and a lot of numbers. 8815-4008.
1: When you see all the numbers, that's when you know there's
10: maybe that's his favorite number.
1: That's it.
0: I do appreciate his Twitter profile picture. It's Brandon Graham. I love BG. So I appreciate that one. All right, coming up next. John Kincaid made me sick this morning. He doesn't even know what I'm talking about. He probably does, though.
1: I hope it's what I think.
0: It was disgusting.
1: I hope it's what I think.
0: Also, speaking of disgusting, we've entered silly season trade talk in Major League Baseball officially. It started earlier this week. It got worse yesterday. I think we just throw out names at this point. Kincaid and Sal Tunis, 97.5 The Fanatic.
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10: Phil's jump on Phillips. I'm Connor Thomas. The Phillies hammered the Marlins again last night. 8-2, the final. They jumped all over Tyler Phillips. All 8 runs were surrendered by Phillips, including homers from Brandon Marsh, Kyle Schwarber, and Alec Boehm. Jesus Luzardo also went 7 full, striking out 9, allowing only 2 runs. Kyle Schwarber talked with the NBC Sports Philadelphia TV broadcast after the game about the recent offensive improvement.
9: We knew the group that we have, and we weren't playing the way that we wanted to, but we knew that we had to keep coming to work every single day, and we knew the tides would turn. It's not just going to happen. That's a lot of hard work that goes into it, too. The beer we're at, it's definitely rewarding.
10: And it was a good offense performance for them last night. Game 3 today at 1:05 p.m. as the Phils go for the sweep. Andrew Painter on the mound against Sandy Alcantara. Some injury updates for the Phils. Trey Turner could be back in the lineup today, potentially returning from his wrist injury. Reliever Brad Keller placed on the 15-day injured list yesterday with forearm tendonitis. The Flyers changed backup goalies yesterday via trade with the Leafs. Philly acquired goalie Joseph Woll and Simone Benoit for Sam Harrison, Emile Andre, and a third-round pick. Both the NHL and NBA drafts are next week. We'll talk to Danny Briere coming up at 9:05 for, his breakdown of how he did that trade. Zach Berman of The Athletic joins us at 8:05 to talk some birds. I'm Connor Thomas for the home of the Sixers, Flyers, and Union, 97.5 The Fanatic, and The Fanatic app.
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0: together. Circle July 4th on the calendar when Philadelphia hosts a massive World Cup knockout match during America's 250th anniversary celebration. 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
4: 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So much that we got on the table today. The text line is all over the place. We'll check it here momentarily at 610-632-0975. Phillies live discussion. Would you trot out the three straight lefties again to start today, despite the Marlins having a left-handed pitcher? Is this the final test for Andrew Painter for now? If he pitches poorly, does he go down to the minor leagues for you? We across the board on this show say yes. Curious what other people are thinking, because I know Andrew Painter was like the untouchable, you know, can't say anything wrong about him, and he's been bad since he's come up. Eagles patience conversation with the offense to start the season. Connor Thomas has shocked the world. He's not going to be as patient as he normally is, and I'm actually going to be patient, which is weird. And then Nick Sirianni, does he get enough credit? Saquon Barkley says he doesn't. So those are our four topics that we've been discussing so far this morning. Let's add more.
3: We have so much today. It is the old proverbial 10 pounds of in a 5-pound bag.
4: Now, these aren't necessarily topics. Let's get some conversation with the people in Davis Honda text line. But before I explain why you made me sick yesterday or this morning, Jim Bowden made me sick yesterday. Jim Bowden, great job, covers Major League Baseball. You know, white whale, every time you try to text him, he doesn't come on. We'd love to get more thoughts from Jim on some of the things about the Phillies. And yesterday was just another day where he threw out names, and you're wondering, how do the Phillies get this done? And look, Jim Bowden's not alone. I read an article from Buster Olney yesterday where he brought up Scooble again. And I'm like, dude, who are they trading? Like, are they trading Bryce Harper?
3: Like what is... They can't get... Have you seen every prospect... By the way, the proposed Braves package.
4: Right.
3: For Scooble. And by the way, the Braves are in on Scooble. And they would like to do it.
4: Sure. First place in the division.
3: The proposed package that they have out there reportedly for Scooble, every prospect is better than any prospect the Phillies are offering. There are three prospects offered. They're all higher ranked than the Phillies prospect.
4: Except for Miller, but does anyone want to touch Aiden Miller?
3: No, Miller's
4: right now?
3: Not touched. So it's there. Yeah, it's like Miller isn't. Miller's not even on the table.
4: Yeah, no
3: team is trading for Miller.
4: Yeah, no.
3: So I mean, it's ridiculous.
4: So there's that. And then so yesterday, in Jim Bowden's latest article with The Athletic, I'm being told by GMs that the Phillies front office is on the prowl for an impact outfielder. Once again, I'll say the same joke over and over and over again. What year is it? Because we've been having the same freaking conversation for years. The funny thing is, what year is it? Because the names that are being mentioned are the same names that are mentioned every single year. Byron Buxton, like, if he waives his no trade clause.
3: And by the way, Byron Buxton didn't want to come to the Phillies when they were good. When they were really good. Like when they were, he's been rumored to come to the Phillies multiple years, and he did not want to come here.
4: So there's one. Jaron Duran, very talented outfielder for the Red Sox. We did this last year. We had the exact same conversation last year. Here's your problem. Another left-handed bat. So I don't think that makes sense. Like, I know he's a good baseball player, but are you going to really add another left-handed bat where what have we been talking about for 4 years now that they need? A right-handed bat? So why? So even though this name has been mentioned for 3 years, and I get it, Dombrowski's ties with the Red Sox, and there's the Alex Cora love about the future manager of the Phillies potentially.

0: But why would you do that? So I'm reading these articles, and I'm like,
1: who is it?
0: I don't know. First off, who are you giving up? Second of all, why are you giving up prospects for another left-handed bat?
1: And finally, yesterday, Ricky Bowe joined the parade on Unfiltered and just said, how do you think you're getting Buxton? By the way, you know who else wants Buxton?
0: Who?
1: The Braves. The Braves want Buxton. So if the Braves can't get Scooble,
0: yeah, they'll
1: shift to Buxton.
0: Sure.
1: Ricky said it yesterday. There's no deal you can outdo the Braves on. There's none. I'm talking even in your own division. If you just keep it to your own division, there is no deal the Phillies could outdo the Braves on. As far as if you're offering prospects.
0: Yeah.
1: Now you gotta hope that something else comes about. There is one though. And that's Trout. They would have no interest in Trout. So you could do that if you could ever find a reason that they'd trade Trout.
0: Yeah. If Trout ever decides that he wants to leave.
1: That's not happening. Yeah.
0: You made me sick this morning.
1: Sorry, buddy.
0: Even though you're confusing me. He's in a complex.
1: Why am I confusing you? Why am I confusing you?
0: Connor, I'm worried about him.
1: Why am I confused?
2: I am too.
0: Because yesterday, the honeymoon phase with Don Mattingly, John and Don officially ended yesterday with the honeymoon phase.
1: The honeymoon phase is over.
0: That doesn't mean you can't work it out and still be a happy couple moving forward. But yesterday was the first time John and Don had a crack in the foundation.
1: Dude, it's more than a crack. I didn't text him last night.
0: Yeah, but.
1: I know. I'm freezing him out right now.
0: But you're confusing me because so far on the air today, you have continued to you made the nerd boy voice directed at Don Mattingly.
1: Yes, because I'm pissed at him right now.
0: But before the show, I saw you praying at the photo of we have a signed Don Mattingly photo that everyone else in the world has, and John kneels to it every once in a while.
1: No. I just give it a little. I kiss my fingers. And then I just put it right there on the side. No, because I'm not going to end the relationship. I'm going to hope that he comes to his senses.
0: So do we have the audio? Baby, come back. That one, yeah. Thank you.
1: Love that song, by the way.
0: Yeah.
1: Love it.
0: Here was Don Mattingly yesterday. Was it before the game or after the game?
1: It was before the game.
0: Before the game. Harper had the DH day yesterday. They turned a gold glove first baseman, Kyle Schwarber, to play first base yesterday.
1: Who looks just really horrendous.
0: Here was Donnie Baseball on Brycey Baseball.
3: I mean, it's been okay. I mean, I think you can get better. I think that's the thing with everybody. I think the main thing, I think we got him off the bag more as the season got started. That helped. And then just footwork around the bag, I think, is important for him to continue to work on. So I think everybody can get better. And, just like everybody else.
1: There was a...
0: And he was talking about his play at first base.
1: There is a perfect... There is a lie that is continually perpetuated. I'm not going to say lie. There is a perception that is perpetuated on sports radio in this town that is false. Over and over again. Well, Bryce Harper's come to first base and he's a gold glove first base. He's playing gold glove first base. He's not. And a real gold glove caliber first baseman is your manager. And he's telling you, yeah, he's not. His defense is not that good. His defense is good, just not that good. And he's saying there's things that Bryce has to work on. And they've been working extra with Bryce to try to improve his defense.
0: So real quick, just. For the record, when people say he's a gold glove first baseman, you're right, he is not actually.
1: Yeah, so that's why it should never come. That's why that word should never happen until you win one. Wait,
2: but he was a finalist the last 2 years.
1: When I've heard he's a gold glove caliber first base, no, he's not.
2: If you're a finalist 2 years in a row,
1: win a gold glove and talk about it. But more importantly, his play has not been that good at first base. He has not had a great year at first base.
0: All right, but the point I'm saying is when you say he's not gold glove caliber because he's number one, if you're a finalist back to back years,
1: he's been a finalist. He's played very good. He's played very good. He hasn't played very good recently. He didn't play very good down the stretch last year. He's not playing very good this year at first base defensively. He's made a lot of bonehead plays this year. In fact, at first base this year, he has not had a good year defensively this year at first base.
0: Okay, I'm not.
1: And Don
0: saying
1: is,
0: wrong,
1: and Don's
0: saying,
1: talking, and Don's talking about it is, but that's something that's constantly just repeated.
0: Well, yeah, because it's
1: one of those repeated things.
0: Because if you're a finalist back to back years, I would consider you a Gold Glove caliber first base.
1: But he's not. Well, if you're putting caliber and you start adding those words, then I'm all in with you. That's not what I hear. He's a Gold Glove first baseman, like Bryce Harper. No, he's not. He's not. And more importantly, he's not been playing well at first base this year. Okay. He's not been. His defense has not been good. And
0: moving to the outfield to sign Rhys Hoskins.
1: Well, no, about
0: that's,
1: that.
0: That's the, they can't that's do the
1: that.
0: Answer.
1: Remember, he doesn't want to do that. So remember
0: they,
1: that.
0: They both don't want him to do it because don't he's want a Gold Glove caliber first baseman.
1: Yeah, really.
0: All right, what do we got? It's 7:42. All right. We got today's headlines coming up next. I'm sorry. Check the text line. Today's headlines. Also, I don't lie to you. I don't pretend to be like the biggest soccer fan in the world, but man, if you're doing things like what Lionel Messi did last night.
1: Oh, geez. Here we go.
0: At the age of 38, man, you deserve recognition, man.
1: It's like a unicorn thing that he did.
0: On the world stage. Talk about him next here on The Fanatic.
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0: All right, before we get to today's headlines with Connor Thomas, hit me with the text message, Connor. I want to keep the Davis Honda text line going because we have so many things for people to respond to today. So what do we have on the text line? Then we'll talk a little footy, and then we got headlines.
2: This texter checks in on the Nick Sirianni conversation because Saquon came to his defense in a recent article. And this texter says the reason why we have questions about Sirianni is because in 2023 and in 2025, when the wheels fell off the bus, our leader, who we needed when we needed him most, couldn't fix the situation at all. And he showed his true colors. That's why he doesn't get the respect.
0: Yeah, and that's why for Saquon, the wonder, I don't know why he doesn't get more respect. It's, look, I get that you see a lot more in-house than we do. But from the outside and the perception, it's kind of not that hard to figure out. And to the texter's point, it's not just that they didn't have an answer. It's like over a week or two. It was over months. Like, you knew the offense was bad all of last season.
1: Yes, you did.
0: 2023, you could tell that the offense was struggling around week 12. And you had,
1: oh no, you could tell before then. You sort had, of even in some of the times you could tell before, sure, even though they were 10-1, you could
0: you
1: tell.
0: You had months,
1: yep,
0: not weeks, months to come up with answers before the playoffs. Remember, there was the song and dance, Dallas Goedert. I love you, Dallas, but when Dallas Goedert says, you know, don't worry, we're some things for the playoffs.
1: We're hiding stuff. Remember?
0: Yeah, he
1: we're
0: said
1: hiding
0: it.
1: Stuff.
0: A player said it. And
1: which is the stupidest thing I ever
0: They
1: heard.
0: Weren't hiding crap because they ran the same plays in the playoff game too, which was which sucked. All right. Messi yesterday. Hat trick. Ties the
1: How
0: record.
1: How crazy is that? I mean, it's absurd that
0: At
1: he's
0: the
1: 38.
0: Age of 38, and we know that he's one of the greatest soccer players in the history of the sport.
2: The greatest.
0: Yeah, the greatest. 38 years old.
1: Is he better
0: old.
1: Than Pele?
2: Yes.
1: So he is better than Pele. They consider him
0: That's,
1: better than
0: I
1: Pele?
0: I believe so, okay. Yes.
1: It's like a Jordan LeBron thing.
0: Yeah.
1: Okay. No, because I don't follow it. Honestly, I don't follow it that closely.
0: Well, the three goals puts him at 16 for his career in the World Cup. Remember, World Cup is every 4 years.
1: Correct.
0: All right. So it's not like he's played in 50 World Cups. He's played in five. That'd be five. This is his fifth World Cup because he's played in 20 years, right? This is his fifth World Cup. This is his fifth World Cup. He's got 16 goals. He surpassed Ronaldo of Brazil okay. yesterday. He's now tied with Miroslav Klose, or Klose of Germany for 16 goals all time. If he scores one more goal this World Cup, he'd be the all-time scoring leader in World Cup history. And he decided to just net three yesterday to tie it.
2: Yeah, he's a monster.
0: Unbelievable, man. And now he's being wasted in the MLS.
2: I got to see him down there in Miami.
0: He's being wasted in cool. the MLS. It
1: would be like
0: horrible for the
1: it
0: sport.
1: Would be like the best player in Major League Baseball playing A-ball.
0: No, no, it would be playing for the Camden River Sharks. Like, it's not even associate. Like, you
1: know, but I mean, it's even, no, the caliber of play.
0: Sure.
1: Told would be like playing A ball.
0: Yeah, that's a shame, but good for Miami fans.
1: It doesn't make any sense.
0: All right, time now for today's headlines with Connor Thomas.
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0: That's Sorry, you have a lot of hard hockey names to say today.
2: It's all good, man. You'd think after doing that read for 2 years, I'd be able to knock that out in my sleep. But last night, the Phillies, not only did they take down the Marlins 8-2, they had a bit of an interesting TV broadcast because they were doing the broadcasters in the stands. Mm-hmm. So everybody was sitting down right behind home plate. And because of that, they had a lot of interesting guests, including some of the Sixers brass. Nick Nurse and new president of basketball operations, Mike Gansey, joined the broadcast crew, and they were chopping it up with the guys. And
1: hopefully for the last time.
2: Mike Gansey,
0: dude. Why, John?
2: What are you doing? Just take a listen to the immediate jinx.
18: How's everything going your first couple of days?
19: Good.
18: Yeah?
19: I'm glad we're out to an 8-0 start right
18: here.
19: Yeah,
18: we are. First game, man.
19: No
18: first
19: hitter? No hitter still intact?
18: Oh, boy. Yeah, Lizardo's been Mike.
2: That was not cut down at all. That was how quick it happened. I mean, you can't make it up anymore.
1: The some baseball guys that I group chat with were like, when they heard him say 8-0 start, they went, he's not a baseball guy. He's not a baseball fan. Nobody says 8-0.
0: Yeah, you say 8-0.
1: Nobody says 8-0. And I'm like, okay, that's really being, you're really being nitpicky at that point with Mike Gansey. I mean, too nitpicky. And then Rick Tocchet's shorts were a big conversation.
0: Why is that?
1: Well, let's just say I don't think Connor or Nate would wear shorts that were shorter than Rick Tocchet's. And when I see Rick, we'll have a conversation.
2: Listen, man, get your fit off. It was hot out there.
1: I mean, it looked like I think Rick's working at Hooters.
2: Yeah, you tell him that.
1: I think Rick's working at Hooters. That's all I'm going to say.
0: Look like a jockstrap.
1: I mean, seriously, those shorts, there's a thing, Connor, Rick and I are the same age. Those shorts are not appropriate for a man of that age.
2: Well, Rick Tocchet is still the coach of the Philadelphia Flyers.
1: And he's awesome, and we love that.
2: You can't say for everybody around the NHL. Interesting news yesterday out of Vegas. So John Tortorella takes over at the end of the regular season. He leads the Vegas Golden Knights to a Western Conference championship, a Stanley Cup Finals appearance. And then they announced yesterday he's out. Your guys' thoughts on that?
0: Well, he's out. He has said, I'm out.
1: He said, I'm out.
0: Yeah, Vegas said, you didn't win the World now, the Stanley Cup.
1: From what I understand, I have a friend who's a vice president with that organization. There was going to be, he is going to, Torts was only going to even consider the job if it was like, Torts has his laundry list of, well, it's got to be this, and this. And they're like, nah, we don't want to do that. Plus, Torts is going to be 68 next week, I believe.
0: Yeah, dude.
1: Next week. He's not looking to take on that kind of...
0: It's an unbelievable story that he was able to get there, get them, you know, going all the way to the Stanley Cup Finals and take a series lead.
1: I also heard he really enjoyed the TV work, and he will continue with it. We're gonna hear that John Tortorella is going to continue with the not part-time, but TV work. Where he can make his own schedule and decide.
0: Man, those guys that hate the media love working in the media afterwards, don't they?
1: Oh, absolutely.
0: It's funny, isn't it?
1: No, it is.
0: Like, there are guys, you just know, like Nick Castellanos hates the media.
1: He would love to do it.
0: And you know what? I would love to hear it. I think he's entertaining.
1: I think he is too.
0: Like, there are a lot of players that hate the media and then all of a sudden are
1: media
0: guys, whether it's radio or TV.
1: Absolutely.
0: They love it. It's
1: no
0: hilarious.
1: No questions asked.
0: Hey, all right, good job, Connor.
1: Good stuff, Connor.
0: All right, coming up next, Jalen Hurts' story. It was a big one yesterday. We talked about it a lot. And today, it's Nick Sirianni. It's amazing. These two guys that have had a lot of success. But you question both of them, and some of it is fair, some of it's unfair. What does Zach Berman think about it all? He joins us coming up next. It is Kincaid and Sal Chunas, 97.5 The Fanatic.
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2: A strong start to the series. I'm Connor Thomas. The Phillies smoked the Marlins again last night. 8-2 the final. They jumped all over Tyler Phillips. They've won comfortably in the first two games of their series against the Fish. All eight runs of the game were surrendered by Phillips, including homers from Brandon Marsh, Kyle Schwarber, and Alec Bohm. Jesus Luzardo also went seven full, striking out nine, allowing only two runs. Don Mattingly talked about his start after.
20: Oh, this was good. I think 21 to 28 first pitch strikes. A little bit like Wheels last night. We were able to score early, and from there, kind of cruising along to the one inning there. He gives up the homer.
2: Game three is today at 1:05 p.m. as the Phillies look to go for the sweep. Andrew Painter against Sandy Alcantara, the pitching matchup. Some injury updates for the Phillies. Trey Turner could be back in the lineup today with his wrist contusion. Reliever Brad Keller placed on a 15-day injured list yesterday with forearm tendonitis. The Flyers, when they swapped backup goalies yesterday via a trade with the Toronto Maple Leafs, Philly acquired goalie Joseph Woll and Simone Benoit for Sam Harrison and Emile Andre, as well as a third-round pick going back to Toronto. Both the NHL and the NBA drafts are next week. Don't miss Zach Berman joining us coming up next. Danny Brer joins us at 9:05. 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July 3rd, Xfinity Mobile Arena, undefeated South Philly fighter Johnny Cannoli Garbarino fights former world champ Mike Richmond, plus two other world title fights. 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
0: All right, it's 8 a.m. here on Kincaid and Sal Tunis. 97.5 The Fanatic on this Wednesday morning. Forgive me, I forgot to bring something up. It's debate day. That's on me. I have it on the show sheet, but we have so many topics.
1: Today's been busy. You want to even shift it to tomorrow?
0: Yeah, we could do that. Let's shift debate day tomorrow. We'll do a debate day Thursday. If you have not heard what debate day is,
1: it's been well received.
0: It's been fun. Did you guys do it last week when I was out?
1: We did not. We had a lot of stuff going on.
0: Way to go, guys.
1: Debate day
0: is our way to try to help you or make things worse, where you send in the most recent debate you've been having with your buddies at the bar or with your spouse, your kids, whatever. you text it in and we either settle it by that, we would be on the same page, or we make things worse if John and I disagree or if Connor disagrees with our take. And then you could tell your buddies about it, especially if you're on the right side of history, which would always be if I say it. I'm always on the right side of history because I'm the most logical, normal person on this show. Zach Berman joins us coming up in a few minutes. He'll join us at 8:05. At 8:30, we're going to dive a little bit deeper into this Sirianni-Hurts thing. Just the why. There is... I don't want to call it a lack of respect.
1: Okay, go on.
0: Because some of it's fair. It's such an interesting conversation. Because as you have said, John, and look, I with my job at ESPN, like, people look at me like I'm a freaking lunatic when I say, yeah, you know, the Eagles offense could be better. And they're like, what do you mean it could be better? Like, they win games. They've won divisions. They've won the Super Bowl. What do you mean it could be better? Yeah, it could be better. They don't throw the ball necessarily well. Last year, they didn't do like anything good, quite frankly. But they have all this talent, and they win. They still win games.
1: Yes.
0: I love our man, Andrew Dzicheko. He'll be in studio with us tomorrow. I hated the teams would kill to go win a Super Bowl and the next year go 11-6.
1: Yeah, I don't want to hear that either.
0: Like, I don't want to hear that. Like, last year was a failure to the top level. It was a failure to lose in the first round the way they did.
1: Was a complete failure.
0: It was the wasted season we titled it.
1: And it was absolutely put it at the feet of Nick Sirianni and Howie Roseman because of the fact that he was allowed to hire his bro. And then how he let that happen.
0: But I get why a Jets fan would say, what the hell are you guys complaining about?
1: Oh, no, you get that.
0: You know what I
1: mean? There's always somebody who's looking at you going, man, this is terrible.
2: But yeah. For the Eagles, there are a lot of somebodies.
0: Yeah, I mean, dude, there's like, it's just really interesting. They're such a fascinating conversation. I'm so lucky that we get to do it. Like, this is, some of us will continue to do it after July 31st, that this is the team we get to talk about every day. I get asked all the time, do you get tired talking about the Eagles? Yeah, sometimes. Like, I'll be honest. Like, I would much rather every once in a while talk about just the Phillies. But the Eagles, the storylines never end. You know, I was thinking about this yesterday. I mentioned his name earlier. What is Johnny Wilson's role with the Eagles this year? Right?
2: It's a great question. The injury last year.
1: Do you have any idea?
0: They loved him 2 years ago. Well, loved him.
1: The blocking.
0: Yeah.
1: I've been told, too, is a part of the reason why last year it didn't work out well with the running game.
0: Yeah, and he was out due to injury, and now you have 17 wide receivers competing for spots. Like, these are the little things that I would like to talk about probably a little bit more, but, you know, all you guys care about is ratings. Yes,
1: there we go.
0: I care about putting food on the plate.
1: Oh, I was told yesterday we didn't talk enough about we should have led with the World Cup and done heavy World Cup show.
0: Yeah, historic night last night, Messi.
2: Yeah,
0: that's why we talked about for 90 seconds.
1: The heavy World Cup show. Yes, we should have done it.
0: All right, joining us now via Zoom. I appreciate that he opens up the laptop
1: with the bookcase
0: and he clicks
1: on the
0: link.
1: We get to see the bookcase,
0: and we get to see the bookcase, and that's how I know he made it. When we had him on a couple of weeks ago, I told him that's how I know that Zach Berman made it because he has the bookcase behind him when he does the Zoom interviews from The Athletic. Covers the Eagles, our man Zach Berman. Zach, good morning, man. How you doing?
3: Hey, I'm doing great. Thanks for having me on.
0: Zach, it's, you know, never a dull moment in Eagles land. There's always a story that will randomly pop up, you know, during the summertime, and we go, oh, this is something to talk about. And yesterday really carried the show, the story from Joe Santoliquido about maybe some of the hurt feelings from the camp of Jalen Hurts about how things have been handled with the A.J. Brown storyline to now Jalen Hurts. So, Zach, let's start there. Last year, when there were a lot of articles being written about Jalen Hurts, did you ever get the sense that the team came to Jalen Hurts' aid or his defense to try to squash any of them?
3: Well, I think if you look at the Eagles' actions and their support of Jalen Hurts throughout their actions beyond the contract that they pay. I mean, there's the fact that they've moved on from an offensive coordinator, in large part to try to, or in part to enhance this off, you know, to enhance his passing game, try to get better performance there. They traded a wide receiver who as I've said, I think is the best wide receiver in franchise history, who was dissatisfied with this offense. There's an institutional commitment to Jalen Hurts. I think you can kind of distinguish between, you know, the signal and the noise, if you will. The question of the long-term question is whether they give him a new deal. But I think as far as what the Eagles have done, I think they've demonstrated through their actions belief in Jalen Hurts. Now, that said, when you have 90 players on a roster, 70 during the season, when you have 30 coaches, when you have 70 people in the front office, you're not going to find one uniform opinion on anyone, and that includes Jalen Hurts. And there are people in that building who want to see more from Jalen Hurts. I don't think that should be a controversial view either. But I think that they've demonstrated through their actions confidence in Jalen Hurts.
1: Do you think the actions, though, have been enough to potentially make him feel that way? Because, I mean, to me, when I'm seeing the antics that were perpetrated by A.J. Brown last year, and you've got the owner hugging on A.J. Brown and telling him everything's going to be okay and we're going to take care of you and things like that. I got to tell you this, if I'm a good soldier for my team and I'm a good employee and I'm doing all the things that are right and I'm not being passive aggressive on Instagram, that would piss me off. I got to be honest, that would piss me off.
3: Yeah, John, I mean, I would tell you that in that building, if you ask anyone who the biggest believer in Jalen Hurts is, they would say the owner. They would say Jeffrey Lurie. I actually think, you know, kind of lower down the totem pole, if you will, you might find more differing opinions of Jalen Hurts.
1: Sure.
3: I think Jeffrey Lurie, and, to the previous question, like he's been outspoken about Jalen. He was outspoken every, you know, I talked to Jeffrey on the record every March, and every March he is emphatic about his confidence, his belief in Jalen Hurts. So when you bring up the owner, I think Jeffrey's shown his support, and I think that there might be a school of thought in there by some that people might not be critical enough of Jalen. I don't necessarily subscribe to that, but I don't think that loving Jalen is a problem from the ownership level.
0: Zach Bernard, the Athletic, joining us here on Kincaid and Sal Chunas. I promise I'm not doing this to be like, oh, should they draft him so that there's a quarterback controversy in Philadelphia? I'm curious, though, this Brendan Sorsby situation that's going on. He's going to the NFL supplemental draft. You're embedded with the Eagles. You know what they like, what they don't like. Howie Rosen's been very upfront about any player that has had any history of domestic violence or violence toward a woman, that they're immediately off the board. This is a totally different situation. Would the Eagles show interest in the Brendan Sorsby, for people that don't know, the player from Texas Tech that got caught with gambling and is not playing for college football this year?
3: Yeah. So one thing that I know for sure about Howie is that he likes good value. And, you know, I can't tell you what their evaluation is of Sorsby. It's a fascinating question. And I can't tell you what their off field research is. Now, they've shown tolerance in the past for, you know, players who've gotten caught with gambling. Isaiah Rodgers, being the example here. It's a little different when you're kind of gambling on the team that you're, you know, when you're gambling on your team, during a college season. I think that if the value is strong, there are people who think Sorsby would have been, you know, the second best quarterback in this draft this past year. Second best quarterback in this draft is a first round pick this past year. If you can get a first round quarterback in a middle round, you know, in the supplemental draft, it's something you absolutely need to consider, I would imagine, from a value perspective. But as we saw when the Eagles drafted Jalen, there are, you know, human dynamics here, and there are ramifications that go beyond just value. So if the Eagles did go in that direction, they would have to be careful with how they handled it. And there's a logjam as it is on the quarterback depth chart. But from a value perspective, I don't think it's something they can dismiss.
0: Would you think that the Eagles would be open to what would be the circus? Right? If they get Brendan Sorsby, any team that gets Brendan Sorsby, there's cameras everywhere, there's microphones everywhere. It would be the number one story in the national football, hell, in all sports, would they be open to bringing on that kind of circus?
3: Isn't a circus as it is? Yeah. You know,
1: exactly.
3: They signed Michael Vick coming out of prison.
0: Yeah.
3: There's been, I mean, they signed Tim Tebow.
1: That's what I've said the Vick thing yesterday.
0: Yeah.
1: I think that's very obvious. They're not afraid of that.
3: Yeah. No, I think that's the price of admission for being part of the Eagles. So I don't think that would be the concern. I think it's more, first off, there's the question of, like, asset allocation here, is that Sorsby might have been the second best quarterback in last year's draft. He might not be the second best quarterback in next year's draft. And you know, you'd be using, if you draft the supplemental draft, you're using next year's pick, right? And so it's supposed to be a deep quarterback draft class. You can spend a lot more time with the prospects than you would in a supplemental situation. But from a value perspective, if you like the player, you're not worried about the circus.
1: The with this team is now in this soft period, that now you got this little time when everybody gets a little bit of a break. Hopefully you're going to get a little bit of time down with that beautiful family of yours too.
3: Thank you. That
1: where this team is sitting, you feel better right now about where this team's sitting than you did when they walked off the field against the 49ers, as far as just how you feel about the, maybe the overall psyche, the overall vibe, how you feeling?
3: Well, it's a fair question. I think the vibe's much stronger. I don't know how to measure that. Like, there's no data, but I think there's the vibes have been good this spring. And as far as how I feel about the prospects of the team, that's a different question. I think they have a high floor because of this defense. This defense is going to be outstanding. Not just good, they're going to be outstanding. The personnel is, they're loaded personnel-wise. They're in the third year Fangio scheme. A defense like this is going to raise the floor for the team. I can't tell you how this offense is going to be. Sean Mannion, the reviews have been terrific. Behind the scenes, publicly, you're hearing and seeing good things. But he hasn't done this before. They traded A.J. Brown. I don't know how this wide receiver core and this passing game is going to look. There are offensive linemen coming off injuries who need to show that they can play at a high level. There are questions about this offense, and I think they're valid questions about this offense. This group was bottom half of the league last year. Are they going to be a top 10 offense this year after trading A.J. Brown and by bringing in Sean Mannion? Healthy offensive line, Mekhi Lemon at it. Like, it's hard to say that. So I think the vibes are strong. I think this is a team that they've kind of moved past the shadow that was looming with the A.J. Brown situation. But there are a lot of questions about this offense going into the season.
0: Zach Berman of The Athletic. There was an Athletic piece yesterday that got our attention, got yours as well. I saw that you retweeted it on your timeline from Mike Silver, the one-on-one with Nick Sirianni. Great. Nick Sirianni says, I am who I am. I'm not going to change. What really got us talking this morning was what Saquon Barkley had to say in it, saying he doesn't understand why Nick Sirianni doesn't get more credit or more respect. I talked about it this morning. It's not hard to figure out why, right? Vic Fangio runs the defense, and we know about the coordinators. Do they have a good one? They win. If they don't, they lose.
3: Mm-hmm.
0: You're embedded with the team. What does Nick Sirianni do well that maybe people on the outside don't know that Saquon Barkley's going, you guys don't know what you're talking about?
3: Yeah, I think getting these guys ready to play. I think, you know, the resilience that they've kind of demonstrated. I mean, four double-digit win seasons, five playoff appearances. That's that. The record speaks for himself. Like, if you're critical of Nick Sirianni, you're not pointing to the record. You know, you're not pointing to the numbers. You're pointing to more anecdotal things, whether it's sideline demeanor or changes on the coaching staff. But no, I think that the players see authenticity. And I will say this. I think Nick can show more public authenticity. I think earlier in his career he showed that more. There's a reason why players really like him. People in the building really like him. He's a very likable person. And I do think early in his coaching career he was more himself in public settings than he's been in recent years. I think he's kind of gotten more by the book in recent years, but I've gotten to know him a bit away from, you know, the press conferences, and he is authentic, and he's authentic in the locker room. And I think that I think players respond to that. Players can tell when you're a phony. Players can tell when you're authentic, and players see the authenticity from him.
0: Love it.
1: That's a great characteristic for a head coach to have.
0: Damn right it is. And Zach Berman, not only a great reporter, but a great writer. Check out the books Underdogs, The Franchise, and Leap
1: Father's
0: Year.
1: Father's Day this week.
0: This weekend. Check
1: Expedited
0: it out.
1: Expedited delivery if you can get it.
0: Yeah, dude, come on. Just get Amazon Prime.
1: Dad likes
0: point.
1: Books.
0: Do the 30-day free trial if you don't have it, and get the book this weekend. Zach, we appreciate the time, man.
3: Appreciate it. Thank you.
0: There is Zach Berman joining us here on Kincaid and South Jersey.
1: That's good. It's good to hear that. And Zach does get to experience that part of it.
0: Yeah, like, look.
1: And see part. You know what I loved is, too, is I'm speaking out of school a little bit.
0: Mm-hmm. What else is new?
1: Nick got the opportunity the other night he had the opportunity to sit in a box. He sat in the stands.
0: Okay.
1: I heard Johnny Marks and them talking about it yesterday going, boy, that's really interesting to see the head coach of the Eagles just sitting in the stands with his family. He had the opportunity to sit box.
2: Dude, yeah, because the box, they run out of beer. The stands, you can buy as many as you want.
1: He sat.
0: Now, there's last call in the stands.
1: He just sat in the stands. Fair. And so I got that from somebody that he chose to do that. And then I had people who were sitting like seats away. And I was told, if you weren't a Nick Sirianni fan before watching him that night,
0: yeah,
1: you became one with just extremely how gracious he was with everybody, how wonderful he was with everybody, that he is a genuine person. And every experience I've ever had,
0: I feel
1: the same way.
0: I'll say this. If Nick Sirianni, and I'm not going to say had a clue.
1: He does.
0: If Nick Sirianni was able to run an offense, and I mean run it like for a season,
1: yeah,
0: he would probably be the most beloved coach in the history of Philadelphia.
1: Absolutely. Like he's there's a lot of things he does, but there's a lot of things he does great, but we just don't get to.
0: Right.
1: We don't get to see them
0: because the offense stalls out and he can't fix it. And you rely on the good offensive coordinator to save the seasons and Kellen Moore.
1: Yeah, thank you.
0: And Shane Steichen. If he could run an offense, let's think about this. He's got a fiery personality on the sideline. I know it annoys people, but in this city, usually this is the city that would welcome that, the fiery personality. People hate Rob Thompson for showing no fire, right? So Nick Sirianni, fiery personality. The one of us, right? You mentioned it, sits in the stands, goes to the Jersey Shore. We love Jason Kelsey for it, right? Jason Kelsey, you could see him walking on Margate with an ice cream cone. It's not like Jason Kelsey's hiding in some beach. He's got a mansion, I'm sure, down the Jersey Shore. But
1: no, he's in Sea Isle. There's no mansion in Sea Isle.
0: But he's walking along the boards, right? Nick Sirianni is kind of everything we want him to be. But because of the offensive issues, that's the biggest detractor from people having Sirianni tattoos on him. Am I wrong?
1: No.
0: Like,
1: you're not.
0: Think about it. His personality. I like the guy. It's just when the offense sucks, I go, yo, dude, come on, man. You're the head coach. Like, I need more out of you.
2: I think you're absolutely right. And I honestly think it should go above that. Like, even not being able to run the offense, I can't believe. I've always wondered why we don't connect with this guy more in this city.
1: Well, the thing is that because I don't think people get to experience it, like they don't get to experience it one-on-one and see what kind of a guy he really is.
0: But sure.
1: And I think I got to tell you too is that, though, I will also say I think he has his immaturity bothers the hell out of me.
2: But I feel like that's in a lot of ways relatable. Like, you should want more. Like, I should not want to be the coach of the Philadelphia Eagles because I would not do a good job. But if I'm whoever on the street and I'm watching this guy win an NFL game and be like yelling at fans, and then I think about how we act when we go to a game, I'm like, how do you not relate to that?
1: Because you don't do that as a head coach in the NFL.
0: Yeah, you look at it that way.
1: I don't look at it that way. That's how the game. That's how you conduct yourself. As an NFL head coach, you do not do that. You don't conduct yourself that way. You don't act like he acts far too often in his NFL career. You don't get into it with fans. You don't get into it. You don't be mouthing off. You don't be mugging for cameras. You don't conduct yourself like that.
4: Yeah,
1: he does. And it's a, and wow, he's one of us. There's a reason why he's not popular with his peers. He's not popular with a lot of NFL players.
2: You know, we're not popular with our peers.
0: No one likes us. No one likes us. No one likes us. We don't care.
1: We sit and cry about it.
0: We're from Philly. No one likes us. We don't care.
1: Biggest lie ever told. Biggest lie ever told.
0: No one likes Nick. Yes. No one likes Nick.
1: All we do is care. All we do is care.
0: Coming up, speaking of Sirianni and Hurts, we're going to expand on this conversation of what is it going to take for them to get like the credit? But I also understand why they don't get the super, super credit. That, and we're going to end a conversation regarding a player that the Phillies may want or that you guys want next. It's over. You're on the Fanatic.
2: Oh, it's not over with the world's biggest soccer tournament. That's arrived, and you could trade the entire tournament right on Kalshi. On Kalshi, you could trade every single match from the opening stage all the way to the final, including the great matches that are here in Philadelphia that you might be going to live. Now, the next one we got on Friday, it's a bit of a mismatch with Haiti taking on Brazil, but we saw some interesting draws in the group stage already. Haiti is currently trading at an 8% probability to draw with Brazil, meaning a $100 trade will pay out $1,174 if you are right on that. Or maybe you want to go big picture. 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
2: The Phillies cruise to another win. I'm Connor Thomas. The Phillies hammered the Marlins again last night. 8-2 the final. They jumped all over starter Tyler Phillips. All 8 runs were surrendered by Phillips, including giving up home runs to Brandon Marsh, Kyle Schwarber, and Alec Bohm. Jesus Luzardo also went 7 full, striking out 9. He only allowed 2 runs via late home run, so he was pretty dominant start to finish in his night. And Kyle Schwarber got a chance to talk with the NBC Sports Philadelphia crew after the game about the offensive improvement.
7: We knew the group that we have, and we weren't playing the way that we wanted to, but we knew that we had to keep coming to work every single day, and we knew the tides would turn. It's not just going to happen. That's a lot of hard work that goes into it, too. The beer we're at, it's definitely rewarding.
2: Game 3 for the Phillies and Marlins today at 1:05 p.m. The Phillies look for the sweep with Andrew Painter on the mound facing off against Sandy Alcantara. There were some injury updates for the Phillies yesterday. Brad Keller was placed on the 15-day injured list with forearm tendonitis, but Trey Turner could potentially be back in the lineup today after missing last night's game with a right wrist contusion. The Flyers changed backup goalies yesterday via trade with the Toronto Maple Leafs. They acquired goalie Joseph Woll and Simone Benoit for Sam Harrison, Emile Andre, and a third-round pick. Both the NHL and NBA drafts are next week, so busy time for them. Danny Briere taking some time out of his busy schedule to join us coming up at 9:05 to talk about that trade and the draft. You're not going to want to miss it. I'm Connor Thomas for the home of the Sixers, Flyers, and Union, 97.5 The Fanatic and the Fanatic app.
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1: 8:30 here on Kincaid and Sal Chunas, 97.5, The Fanatic. Need to put out a, is anybody else dealing with this call to people? My phone number has somehow made the list to this company called Airmaker.
2: Airmaker.
1: Airmaker.
2: Is it an air fryer or something?
1: It is for airline.

0: to go to for sandals?
1: Yeah, I don't think they have one there.
0: I don't think they do. Sandals Iran?
1: Maybe? So I'm getting calls.
0: Sandals Iraq?
1: 15 calls yesterday I got from this company. 15. I'm not exaggerating. 15 calls, and it's different numbers. So it's not like I can just block the one number.
0: Well, wait a minute, though. You do like Indian food.
1: I love Indian food. I love it.
0: You do love Indian food. We've talked about this.
1: Yeah, I got a spot in my house.
0: How do you choose between the green and the blue? Like, is it when you go in? I've seen the buffets. How do you choose?
1: I don't really know. I just know what I like, and I eat it. And
0: you eat it.
1: It's
0: tandoori?
1: Delicious.
0: Is that the tandoori?
1: Tandoori chicken's good. I like the lamb.
0: The lamb.
1: And
0: my wife could
1: eat that. Extra hot.
0: You and my wife could eat that.
2: Yeah, it's like when you go to the Chinese restaurant. You got a couple go-tos, and you hit those every time.
1: Yeah, I love Indian food.
0: Now, by the way, you guys are... You have never had one, and you have never had one. Dutsy's, who is in, has never had one.
1: Well, he's like 12.
0: Okay, well, you guys have all never had one, but you two are like 12 to me.
1: Okay.
0: Because you've never had one. Because you don't understand the social media phenomenon that happened overnight. You have all never, ever tasted the original McDonald's apple pie.
1: Okay.
0: They're bringing it back.
1: How about that?
0: They're bringing back the original McDonald's apple pie for America's 250th birthday. Connor, when I tell you, you will want to house three of these babies.
2: No shot. Anti-pie guy.
0: Oh, yeah. I forgot always about you been. And pie.
1: Yeah, pie's delicious.
2: Not a piesman.
0: Andrew.
1: Yeah, I'll try
0: when
1: it.
0: I tell you,
1: I'm in.
0: The apple pie from McDonald's. Which is probably terrible for you.
1: Absolutely it is.
0: Because it is absolutely delicious.
1: Yeah.
0: In its cinnamony, crunchiness, sugariness.
1: Yeah, bring it on.
0: Delicious, scalding hotness.
1: And they're like this big, so you probably eat like 50.
0: No. They're well, I don't know what size they're going to come out in, but they're bringing it back. It has not been available for 30 years, so you would definitely have never had one.
1: Bring it on. I'm all for it.
0: McDonald's.
1: You guys want to do a food drop?
0: Thank you, McDonald's.
1: I love it.
0: Thank
2: bring me
0: you.
2: A McRib, too.
1: Bring me Mike Trout. Not happening. Story from Bob Nightingale this morning. Mike Trout is healthy, hitting, and happy to stay with the Angels.
0: Of course, because he just wants to win championships.
1: So in the story, he was talking about the success that he's having this year, because he is. Mike Trout's having a very, very good season, and for a baseball standpoint, it's great that he is playing and healthy. It's great. But he's writing the article and how he's going to make a return to Philadelphia this year for the All-Star game because he will be an All-Star. But he's not going to stay in Philadelphia to play for the Phillies. Per Bob Nightingale, the reality, whether folks in Philadelphia or anywhere accept it or not, Trout and his family of four are quite comfortable in South California and aren't going anywhere. He's not asking for a trade, and Angels owner Art Moreno has no interest in trading him. And with $140 million still remaining on his contract after this season, opposing GMs don't even bother calling.
0: How does that make you, honestly, when you look at it, how does that make you look at Mike Trout?
1: Yeah, I've always had that opinion that he's very happy and content.
0: He's just happy to cash a huge paycheck and play with absolutely nothing to play for and no pressure.
1: Yeah. At one point,
0: he's playing just to make a huge paycheck. He never wants to have pressure on him. He never wants to compete for anything. His legacy in baseball, other than stat compilation, means nothing to him.
1: Yeah. It seems like it's going to be,
0: and don't tell me about loyalty.
1: This is what
0: Angels.
1: I accomplished.
0: Yes. That's what it is. It's all matters.
1: Angels GM Perry Minasian?
0: I don't know.
1: Minasian? It's Minasian. He tells USA Today he definitely wants to win. He's a winning person in all facets of life, so he definitely wants that on the baseball field.
0: A lot of jokes today. Yeah, a lot of scoffing commentary.
1: At one point, when they signed Rendon before he hated baseball, you're going, right.
0: No. They still had so many other reasons
1: to
0: believe.
1: They had Trout, they had Ohtani, they get Rendon. You're going,
0: that's different.
1: Wait a minute. They're actually the Angels, a team that usually doesn't spend a ton of money because look at the team, you know, in the same town as them, kind of.
0: Okay.
1: The Dodgers, they're the team that's going to constantly push to win. You go, all right, look, the Angels are trying something here.
0: And they're trying.
1: And then Rendon literally said, what do you mean? I like baseball. I hate it. And then Ohtani.
0: One of the biggest jerks ever.
1: Yeah, he sucks.
0: Like one of the biggest jerks.

0: And then Otani's like, yeah, I like LA, but I like that team in blue a little bit more because I know I'm going to win. And so, yeah, Mike Trout's not going anywhere. We can do this talk all we want. So it's over.
1: Can we just stop with it?
0: Yeah, it should be.
1: Like, seriously?
2: And good luck telling the fan base.
0: It'll come up again.
1: Stop talking about Mike Trout. It'll and he, by the way, he never wanted to be here.
0: Yeah. No, he doesn't want to be anywhere other than...
1: He wants to just hide out in his mansion, count his money, never have any pressure on him, never compete, and I will never look at him as a guy that... I'm never going to look at him the way that I look at other athletes. Never. I'm going to look at it as just, wow, you didn't want to compete, eh?
0: Yeah.
1: You didn't want to challenge yourself.
0: Yeah, I guess
1: it's interesting.
0: So. All right. So this Hurts Sirianni thing, where back-to-back days we're talking about, you know, respect, right? Hurts, the story comes out that from Joe Santaliquido that Hurts' camp doesn't necessarily feel the love from the organization.
1: Uh-huh.
0: And I get it. Like, from their standpoint, I get it. There were stories that came out about Jalen Hurts during the season that I thought were just, why are we doing this right now? Who's talking? Shut up. And then nobody really came to his defense except Jordan Mailata, because Jordan Mailata, foxhole guy. And the same can be said about Nick Sirianni, where the guy, all he does is win, but there's still a way we talk about Nick Sirianni. I get a tweet from Timothy Applewood, who quoted me saying...
1: What a great name.
0: It's a great name.
1: It's like a... There's just something about it.
0: He quoted me saying, if he could run an offense, he'd be the most beloved coach in the history of Philadelphia, end quote. And then he says, man, his job is to run the team. A head coach's job is not to run the offense or defense. We as a fan base need to stop with this crap. We'll never have a McVay with Howie here.
1: Did his family invent the bacon?
0: Maybe.
1: Could you ask him?
0: I will.
1: The smoking process of the bacon?
0: I will follow up.
1: Ask him. He could be. He might be the heir to that.
0: Yeah. He follows up saying, you're my guy, Chunis. I'm not trying to be a D, but this narrative is annoying. And I get it. And that's why I say, when Saquon Barkley goes, I don't understand why he doesn't get more respect, I can tell you why he doesn't get more respect.
1: Tell us.
0: Because from the outside,
1: right,
0: you look at, he does literally nothing with the defense. And look, Sean McVay doesn't do much with the defense, I imagine.
1: No, he doesn't.
0: He at one point had Wade Phillips there. Like, Wade Phillips was the defense guy.
1: It's the first call he made when he got his head coaching job.
0: Yeah, it was
1: first
0: Wade
1: call
0: Phillips.
1: He made was beg Wade Phillips to come and be his DC.
0: The problem is, and to me, this is where I'll respond to you. When the offense is struggling, you turn to your leader and you turn to the guy that has an offensive background, and he has not been able to fix it.
1: No, hadn't been able to.
0: That's why. You're right. His job is to run the team, and he does that well.
1: He does.
0: They've won every single year he's been the head coach. You're not wrong. He's won every single year.
1: But the thing is, Saquon's got to tell us more. You got to tell us more than they've won, because you could say that Howie Roseman has honestly given him the ultimate stack deck. The best GM in football gives him the most to work with. He's never gone into a season as the Eagles head coach without a top five roster.
0: Sure.
1: Top four or five roster. So what he's done is he's actually done exactly what he's supposed to do.
0: Yeah.
1: You know?
0: When we're talking about, like, again, the quote was below coach in the history of Philadelphia, if you could run an offense. Let's think about our Connor and I's lifetime, Johnny. The teams that have won championships. We've had two Eagles. Sirianni was the head coach of one. Doug Peterson was the head coach of the other. And we've had the Phillies. And Charlie Manuel was the manager of the Phillies. In terms of, like, beloved, doesn't Sirianni come last of those three?
1: I think so, because he's also active. Remember, Charlie was looked upon as a buffoon.
0: Yeah, well, so was Nick.
1: By a lot of people as he was, and then Charlie became beloved.
0: Yeah.
1: Because a baseball manager, honestly, it's hard to look stupid.
0: Especially when you have a formula that works.
1: Like, it's hard to look stupid.
0: Ryan Madsen, eighth inning.
1: He had a way about him, and he also was penciling in. You're penciling in Utley and Howard and Rollins.
0: Sure.
1: Same can be said
0: about Sirianni.
1: So it's a, there's a lot more moving parts.
0: Yeah, football's
1: a
0: bigger roster, I get it.
1: A lot more moving parts.
0: But the point I'm trying to make to Timothy's,
1: it is Applewood smoked bacon. Maybe he is the heir to it.
0: If Sirianni was considered the guy that did a little bit more then he'd be the most beloved coach in the history of football. But when we talk about the Philadelphia Super Bowl 59 Eagles champions, we're not giving Sirianni credit within what? How many spots? Oof. Players, coaches.
2: Seven,
0: you're saying Vic
2: eight.
0: Before Nick.
1: No, you're saying Vic before Nick. Vic before Nick.
0: You're probably saying Kellen before Nick.
1: No, you're saying Kellen
2: defense,
1: before Nick.
2: Saquon.
0: You're saying all the players, a lot of the players. Like Sirianni, does he come in the top 10 of like they won because of him?
2: He probably sneaks in the backside of the top 10, but like he's not high on the
0: list. And
2: that's
0: not fair to Nick Sirianni being the head coach of the football team. It's not.
1: It's not fair. And the thing is, it isn't fair on our part. And we're saying it. It's not fair.
0: I admit it. I admit that it's not fair.
1: It's not fair. We're not being fair.
0: But sometimes reality is reality.
1: Okay.
0: Jalen Hurts won Super Bowl MVP. He's still not the first guy I talk about when it comes to winning the Super Bowl.
2: No, it's one of those life ain't fair things.
0: Yeah.
1: Well, yeah. But the thing is, there's levels to it. We need to be a little more.
0: By the way, I appreciate Timothy. So Timothy, he can get rough on people on social media. So his bio is, you know, you're reading this because you a bitch.
1: Well, then he's not the Applewood Smoke Bacon family because they would be more welcoming. Because Applewood Smoke Bacon
0: whenever you see it, you want to get it, don't you? It's a great bio. I love it. All right, coming up next, we've talked a lot about Saquon Barkley because of what he said about Nick Sirianni. I read an article this morning about Saquon's realistic expectations, Johnny.
1: Ah.
0: I will give those to you from the great people at Yahoo, and I wonder if you agree with them. It's Kincaid and Sal Chunas here on 97.5 The Fanatic. All right. It's my turn. It's Father's Day. All right. Hey, honey, you listen. My turn. My time. My day. I get like 30 minutes during it, but it's my time. Father's Day is coming up this Sunday. Make sure you let that special father know how much they mean to you, how much that they're loved. Get them a gift that shows how much you care. 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Like, even cool trinkets, like, I don't use one. 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I go, that's...
1: You don't have a ball marker?
0: Nah, it's right around.
1: You better get one by Friday.
0: It's right around there.
1: I'll
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0: Right, we're back on the air here on Kincaid and Sal Chunas. 97.5 The Fanatic. Realistic expectations for Saquon Barkley? Get into that in a second, but what do we have on the Davis Honda text line, Connor? Feel the Davis difference. Check them out in Burlington. We'll update you on the Twitter poll as well. 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It's still strong, even though it's 8:50. The poll can be strong for 4 hours. What we got?
2: Yes, it can. So Rich from Arlington checks in on that conversation we were just having about Nick Sirianni, and he says, people who run the best restaurants do not cook the food. Coach Sirianni gets it done.
0: Yeah, and again, that's why it's unfair. Like, it is unfair the way we talk about Nick, but it's also fair to have the perception. And that's why if Saquon Barkley ever wanted to sit down and have a few beers with me, I've seen him chug beers before. Like, you know, let's go. You want to do a shot? You want to talk some ball? Two football guys, me and Saquon Barkley. I would say to Saquon, you know, dude, from the outside, like, if we're ranking who gets credit for the Super Bowl season, Nick's going to come.
1: How long down the list?
0: Yeah.
1: How long down the list?
0: Like, if we did a whole year, all right, not just Super Bowl Sunday because Jalen Hurts won MVP.
1: No, you do that whole season.
0: You do the whole
1: year. He's behind Vic.
0: Vic's probably number one. He took the worst ranked defense to the number one ranked defense in a calendar.
1: He's behind Vic.
2: Saquon might have a case for one
1: Saquon,
2: as well.
1: Yeah. Saquon is the closest. It's Vic or Saquon is one.
0: I would give the offensive line all five, not just because they're on the field, but they went into his office and said, hey, man, we got to run the ball.
2: But, hey, he also listened. So does he get credit?
0: And I applaud him for that.
2: That's the thing.
0: Coaches, there are so many coaches that say, no. This is what we're going to do. So to your point, he deserves a lot of credit for that.
2: That's a weird thing with Nick Sirianni, right? We want a coach that's going to be proactive, and that would be the ideal, right? Someone like a Sean McVay and Kyle Shanahan comes in, this is my system, this is how it runs, I'm creating this. But on the other end of the spectrum, like on the bad side, there will be coaches that don't know what they don't know, that won't listen to the people who tell them, hey, we need to change this, that
0: because
2: won't give up responsibility.
0: Because they got hired for a specific reason. Let's face it. I'm going to say something that I don't think is controversial. Somebody will take it the wrong way. When Nick Sirianni first got here, he probably didn't want Jalen Hurts as his quarterback.
1: No, it was absolutely clear. I think the kind of offense he wants to run,
0: it's Philip Rivers during his time with the Chargers.
1: Right.
0: Right? Like, that's what he wants. He wants a gunslinger, and that's not Jalen. To Nick Sirianni's credit and Jalen Hurts' credit, they've been able to find a formula that works. Question is, can you continue to adapt said formula? Because you didn't change anything last year, and that's why you sucked. Because you're still playing NFL defenses. And NFL defenses can figure out that you're doing the same thing over and over and over again. This year is going to be a lot different. Well, hopefully it's a lot different. All right, Johnny, I saw this article from Jeffrey Knox. Writes for Eagles Wire, but they're partnered with Yahoo, so it's on the Yahoo website. So, Jeffrey, this is an op-ed, right?
1: It's an op-ed.
0: Jeffrey put what he is calling three realistic expectations for Saquon Barkley's third season with the Eagles. Would you sign up for this?
1: Okay.
0: Number one is the amount of rushing yards. He starts off by saying, we regret to inform you that Barkley probably won't threaten the 2,000-yard mark again.
1: Okay, that's fine.
0: I agree with you.
1: I have a floor.
0: All right, what's your floor?
1: Connor, do you have a floor number? Connor, write down your floor number for Saquon Barkley.
2: Okay.
1: I got a floor. What's your number, Connor?
2: 1,400.
0: All right. John's got 1,300.
1: So, I mean, split the difference.
0: Well, on how
1: 1,350. I'm fine with that.
0: That's exactly the number my man Jeffrey A.
1: Are you
0: Knox
1: kidding me?
0: Has.
2: We could groupthink this article right now.
1: That's incredible. That's exactly where I'm at, and I'd be totally fine with that. I'd be fine with 1,300. I'd be fine with 1,400. I'd be fine with 1,350. As long as he's in that neighborhood, I'm thrilled.
0: And it's not just like, let me throw a number out there. He's also talking about how the offensive line he expects will be better this year. And with Tank Bigsby showing that he could do some things, maybe you give Bigsby 5 carries instead of 1 like they did last year over and over and over again, despite him having good plays. All right, how many explosive plays do you think Saquon will have? I think explosive plays is
1: 20 yards.
0: Is it 20?
1: 20 yards.
0: I thought it was 15, but whatever, 15, 20. 20 yards, same thing.
1: I'll go 15.
0: All right, Connor.
2: I was thinking something like 12 to 13 range.
0: All right, he has 20.
1: Holy moly, okay. That's awesome. I'd love
2: passing
1: it.
2: Passing is going to be part of
0: passing
2: that.
0: Passing can be a big play.
1: He's you do a little bit of jelly fingers.
0: Yeah, but you do a screen pass.
1: Jelly fingers? What is that?
2: No, butterfingers.
1: Butterfingers.
0: Jelly might actually help stick,
1: jelly
0: right?
1: Fingers. Where's jelly fingers come from?
0: for receiving purposes.
1: He's not good.
0: 250 receiving yards. That's not much. So
1: that's not much.
0: That's fair. Like, I think that's a fair number.
1: That's fair.
0: 12 total touchdowns on the year.
2: Yeah, I got no issue with that.
1: I'd go lower.
0: I think that.
1: I know. I think 12 is a good number, but I think he's going to be maybe a little lower.
0: What well, is there the, is the tush push? Is the tush push merchant going to steal his?
1: No,
0: his because touchdowns?
1: No, because their offense in Green Bay doesn't.
0: Yeah,
1: no, they like to run. They like to run their backs or do the quarterback. First and goal from the 3, give Jordan Love the ability to fake the handoff, roll out, do something.
0: He had 15 total touchdowns year 1 with the Eagles. He had 9 total touchdowns last year. So he pretty much went in the middle with 12.
1: Okay.
0: And then another Pro Bowl season.
1: Wow, I'm all for that.
0: Would you sign up for those?
1: Yes.
0: Yeah, I'm in.
2: Give me the pen.
1: Honestly, here's a Sharpie.
0: Yeah.
1: I'll sign up for that tomorrow.
2: No, because it bleeds through the paper. I'm more of a fine pen guy.
1: You are. Fine.
0: John keeps the Sharpie stock going.
1: Oh, I do.
0: That's why he invests.
1: You know, Santa brings them in my Christmas stocking every year.
0: Yeah.
1: There you go.
0: I'm happy for you.
1: Love it. Thank you, Santa.
0: All right, coming up next. We talked about the Flyers trade earlier this morning. How about talking about it with the general manager who conducted said trade? Danny Briere joins us coming up next, 9:05. Talk about the trade, NHL draft 9 days from now. And my big question for him is,
1: Rick Tocchet's shorts from last night? No?
0: This season's success, does that change the plan moving forward? Should we ask him about Austin Matthews? Comes your way next here on 97.5 The Fanatic. All right, let's talk about that FanDuel Sportsbook app. On the biggest stage in the world, FanDuel, in partnership with Valley Forge, is changing the game because sometimes your player gets subbed off and your bet goes with them. Now, if you had Messi to score yesterday, you're a happy person. But not anymore with FanDuel's Super Sub. let's say you bet on, who was it, Germany that scored 7 goals?
2: Yes.
0: All right, you bet on a goal scorer for Germany. You bet on the big goal scorer for Germany. Who is who? You have that name for me? Yeah, exactly.
2: Heinrich. I don't think he still plays.
1: Heinrich is his first
0: name. Kirk?
1: Heinrich.
0: He played for the Bulls.
2: He was a shooter.
1: Heinrich! Anyways. Get out there and score the goals!
0: I don't even know if you're bull spitting me, but let's say Heinrich...
1: Score the goals!
0: Let's say Heinrich's the leading scorer, and they're up 7-1 or 5-1. He hasn't scored yet, and they go, all right, we're going to take Heinrich off.
1: Score the damn goal, Dunkoff!
0: But the guy that subbed in for him scores a goal, you still get your payout. 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
20: Going for the sweep. I'm Connor Thomas, and that's what the Phillies have today after taking down the Marlins again last night. Another comfortable win for them. 8-2 the final, and they got all over Tyler Phillips. All 8 runs were surrendered by the starter Phillips, including homers for Brandon Marsh, Kyle Schwarber, and Alec Boehm. And Jesus Luzardo went 7 full, striking out 9, allowing only 2 runs. Don Mattingly talked about him cruising when he talked about it after the game.
21: No, this was good. I think 21-28 first pitch strikes. A little bit like Wheels last night. We were able to score early, and from there, kind of cruising along to the one inning there, he gives up the homer.
20: And the Phillies have been cruising in this series. We'll see if they can make it 3 out of 3 today, 1:05 p.m., the time for first pitch of Game 3. Andrew Painter on the mound against Sandy Alcantara. Some injury updates for the Phillies. Reliever Brad Keller was placed on the 15-day injured list yesterday with forearm tendonitis. Trey Turner could be back in the lineup today, potentially returning from his wrist injury. The Flyers changed backup goalies yesterday, made a trade with the Maple Leafs, acquiring goalie Joseph Woll as well as Simone Benoit for Sam Ersson, Emile Andre, and a 3rd-round pick. And with the NHL draft coming up next week, it's a busy time for them. Danny Briere will join us coming up next to talk all about it. 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Let Mattress Firm sleep experts match you with the perfect bed at the July 4th sale. They make sleep easy. I'm Connor Thomas for the home of the Sixers, Flyers, and Union, 97.5 The Fanatic and the Fanatic app.
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3: 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We know you want to hear more of what Andrew and John have to say. Don't worry, we will. But first, let's hear what they got into earlier today on Kincaid and Salchunas.
0: The Phillies went 8-2 last night, and there was a lineup change yesterday. And that, of course, includes one of your top 3 vote getters in the National League right now, Brandon Marsh, in the leadoff spot yesterday.
1: Oh!
0: Which was fascinating.
1: Are we going to see a different lineup every night, do you believe? Until Turner's back.
0: No, I would imagine the next time they face a right-handed pitcher, which is not today, you would see this again because it worked. Today they face a lefty. We'll see what they do at the top of the order, but I would imagine the next game where there's a right-handed pitcher on the mound, they

0: different. Be creative. And
1: well, so would you run out the same lineup today? You're going against a left-handed pitcher.
0: You go
1: Marsh, Schwarber, Harper.
0: I think I might because I'm not going to sit there and go, well, what we've been doing all year has worked so freaking well. No, it hasn't.
1: The patience level with the Eagles offense, whether or not we will have it this season. The last couple of years when we've had this conversation, I've hated it. Like, I've despised having this conversation. This year, I'm actually open to having the conversation. This time, the offense is actually different. Not only do you have the new OC, you now have a new wide receiver one. Same name, but he's got a new role. Devontae Smith, WR1. You now have a new wide receiver 2 through 4.
2: Now, back to the show.
1: Yeah, that's what we've been talking about today. We had Phillies, we've had Eagles, and we did mention the Flyers trade that took place yesterday, and we will be speaking with the general manager of the Philadelphia Flyers, Danny Briere, coming up in a few minutes. He'll join us coming up at 9:05 here on Kincaid and Sal Chunas. Let's get a text in on the Davis Honda text line. We've had so many topics for you to choose from to answer to, both Phillies and Eagles related. What do we got?
3: So we have a check in here. We mentioned this player earlier on the Phillies. Phil in Jersey just wanted to bring up Alec Bohm. He said, Bohm is Bohm, but that stuff in the beginning of the season is hard to overcome for anyone. Pretty cool to watch him start to break out of it.
1: Yeah, no, that's look, we've all said that at some point he was going to start hitting the baseball. His issue that has plagued his career in terms of making big money has been the power, the lack thereof. Now he's on a bit of a power surge recently, like one home run a week. That's actually a lot for him.
3: We have some numbers from Jeff Kerr here, who says Alec Bohm, since returning from the two-day reset on May 9th, is hitting .293 with 8 homers, 23 RBIs, 15 runs scored, and .870 OPS.
1: Yeah, batting average has never been his problem, and when guys are on base in front of him, driving in runs is not his problem. It's just when he hits the market, which he will this offseason, he is not going to get paid $300 million. He's not getting a 10-year
4: no,
1: contract.
4: He's not.
1: I don't know what the value of an Alec Bohm is. We talk about how there's no right-handed bats in Major League Baseball, but he can hit.
4: For him the last 2 years when he was a better player.
1: Yeah, so it'll be interesting to see what his value is like, but it is good to see him turn around. And look, it coincides with the Phillies' offense being much better as of late as well. All right, joining us now here on Kincaid and Sal Chunas. What a fun season it was for the Philadelphia Flyers, making it to the playoffs, beating the Pittsburgh Penguins in the first round, losing to the eventual Stanley Cup champion, the Carolina Hurricanes, the GM that has been building this team together brick by brick, to steal their own term. Danny Briere joins us. Danny, good morning.
5: Hey, good morning, guys.
1: Danny, so you guys made some news yesterday making the trade. Any reason why it took place yesterday? That was kind of the biggest question that I saw for people online. Why did this not happen on draft day? How long had this been in the works?
5: I sorry to be boring. There's no no special moments. We just had been talking about it for the last few days, probably a week, and then trying to figure out, you know, how to make it work and, you know, switching a few pieces here and there to come to it. And yesterday morning was when we agreed to it and both teams decided to move ahead. There's no conspiracy theory here. It was just when we agreed to it.
4: It looks like a considerable upgrade at backup goaltender, and it's something where Sam Ersson did a nice job for you, but he came around at the end of the year. What are you looking for? More consistency over the course of the year? And what are we talking about, a 25 to 30 game guy or potentially more?
5: Hopefully more. That's the plan in this trade, is to protect Dan Vladar as much as possible. We asked a lot of him last year. I think he played 50 games in the regular season. We'd like to scale that back a little bit, if possible. Sam was really good in the second half last season, won some big games down the stretch for us. We were looking for a little bit more consistency. And, you know, also for both players, sometimes a change of scenery can be good. And I think Toronto felt the same about their guys. So, you know, Joseph Woll comes in, we hope can really play in a tandem role with Dan Vladar, protect him as much as possible, give him some rest so we can keep both guys fresh. We feel they can both be number ones at times. So that's really exciting for us. And then in Simon Benoit, is a big size defenseman. You know, it's no secret that our defense was on the smaller size the last couple of years, and we wanted to get a little bigger. Emil is a fierce competitor and did a lot of good for us, but we felt, you know, for him to take the next step, it probably wasn't going to happen here with the Flyers.
1: Danny, you mentioned Vladar and you want to scale back a little bit next season. I know you would love to tell the world that you knew that he was going to be the exceptional goaltender that he was last year, the team MVP last year. But your first thoughts on Vladar when you first went after him and you acquired him to what you saw during the season last year, where a lot of people said, where is this guy coming from? Who is this?
5: Yeah, well, look, I'm not a goaltender specialist. I remember shooting on goalies and could tell who was good or not. But from the top of the press box is a little tougher. It was a team effort. We relied on our goaltending coaching staff. They go out and, you know, they look at different numbers and style and, you know, technical stuff. They're a lot more versed in it. So we relied on them a lot. And last year, their target was Dan Vladar. That's the player that they saw in free agency that they really wanted at the top of their list. And I'm glad I listened to them because it worked out really well. And then this year, there wasn't much on a free agency list. They didn't quite like as much what was available coming into July 1st. So they gave me a list of players they liked as far as trade goaltenders that were available that we thought would be available. And Joseph Woll was at the top. So I hope they found someone else just as special as Vladar, and will be in really good shape.
4: Now, Dan, I'm going to use a betting analogy with you. Like, you're sitting in Vegas. This is a year where in the first five rounds, right, you only have two draft picks, first and second, if I'm not mistaken.
5: Yeah, that's correct.
4: Okay.
5: Yeah.
4: Next year, you got a lot of chips in front of you. You got a lot of chips. Should we expect potentially that some of the chips from next year may be used to help you get in more into this year's draft? And also potentially, do you see this offseason as one where with some of that cap space that you now have, that maybe that is more being pushed towards next offseason, not this season, for as far as spending?
5: Yeah. So for the draft, it's possible. You know, if there's a player we love that starts to drop in, you know, in the third and fourth round, it's possible we use capital draft picks of the future to move in. But I also don't hate sometimes being overloaded in one draft and then a little weaker in the next draft. We've drafted a lot of players the last few years. When we started about 3 years ago, we targeted our last three drafts as, you know, the base of our future. And we knew the 2026 draft we were going to use as capital to acquire players, and that's what we've done again yesterday with the trade. So unless there's a players we love, I think we're probably going to stand pat and try to load up next year's draft. As far as the salary cap situation, we've worked hard the last few years to set us up for this. Unfortunately, there's not a lot available on July 1st regarding unrestricted free agency. But there's a lot of players that are talked about, star players that are talked about as possible trades. So we're staying on top of that. If there's a chance to strike that makes sense, we're going to jump on that.
1: Let's talk a little bit more about that, Danny, as we're talking to Danny Briere, GM of the Philadelphia Flyers here on Kincaid and Souchunas. Every general manager in all sports has philosophies, right? Like, I need three superstar players on basketball in order to win, or I'd rather have depth in basketball. I'm going to pay for the highest free agents in baseball, or I'm going to build my farm system. What is the Danny Briere philosophy where you go, this is what I think is best for the Philadelphia Flyers or any team that you're running? Is it going after superstars, or is it trying to build from within your organization?
5: Well, it's a tough question because it's got to fit, right? There's star players that fit. There's stars players that don't fit. I mean, for us right now, you know, one of the big holes, and we all know about that, is trying to find a number one center. They're probably the toughest player to fill. So what we've tried to do is build from within. And, you know, if we don't find that superstar 1C, maybe we can build it with a bunch of 2Cs. Our young guys are developing nicely. So I think you have to adapt or adjust to kind of what you have to start with, and make the changes along the way that slowly makes you better until if a chance has come, you're able to strike. So you got to leave yourself that possibility. And that's kind of where we're at right now. We're, if it comes, we're ready and we have the cap space, we have the assets. But if it doesn't, we keep building, you know, from within with the draft picks, and, you know, because these guys are going to get better. It takes a little bit more time. It's a little slower that way. But we have a chance to build a really complete team where, you know, you don't have too many weaknesses that way. The other thing that's really important for us, when we started, we felt we needed to change the culture of the team and bring some hard worker, you know, play a little bit to what the city likes and the way they're built here in Philadelphia. So I think we've given that to our fans. We have hard workers, we have guys that never quit, that are relentless, and that goes a long way. And that gives you a solid base as well to be successful.
4: And Dan, just so you know, you're going to be getting a note from my daughter if she has to return her Trevor Zegras shirt. So just be prepared. And if she uses bad language, she's 22. I can't control her anymore. So there's a lot of players that you brought in here that people have sort of fallen in love with a little bit, per se. You know, they've enjoyed.
5: Yeah, that's the exciting part, right? We're starting to see some of the young players take a step forward. Trevor Zegras was one of them last year, and I know everybody's worried about the contract. I'll be honest with you, I am not at this point. There's nothing that has shown me to be worried about it. We're slowly making progress, and I'm pretty sure something will get done at some point this summer. We want to keep Trevor here for a long time. So Trevor, you know, Porter Martone, the way he came in at the end of the season, and we do have a lot of young guys like the Oliver Bunk, who's coming, you know, Denver Barkey and Alex Bump. So that's the real real exciting part for me is these young guys are getting better and they're starting to chip in, and they should be here for a long time.
4: It's safe to open your mail then.
1: You're
4: okay. Sounds like you're safe, Danny.
1: All right, Danny, a couple things. One, earlier you mentioned how you don't evaluate goalies and it's a team effort, but you knew when you were playing who was good and who was not, so you put yourself in a position. Danny, who was it when you saw them in net that you smiled before the game started?
4: Come on.
5: Because I was excited to play against?
1: Or, yeah, you were like, all right, I'm scoring the night.
4: Come on. Yeah. There had to be somebody. Yeah.
5: Well, the one easier one, and he knows about it, it's my good friend Marty Baron.
1: Okay.
4: Which is incredible, reason, right? Yeah, I
5: had a lot of success against him for some reason. Pucks would go in, and he knew about it. I think I was in his head a little bit that way. But there's other guys that were in my head. I remember, you know, Henrik Lundqvist was a really tough goalie to face with the Rangers. So you know, some nights it was good, some nights it was a little tougher, you know, I was always studying goalies and trying to find some weaknesses that I could take advantage of.
4: Pretty amazing what Torts did. That was an amazing run that he had in the postseason, wasn't it?
5: Absolutely. And I think he was the right guy to come in late in the season like that. Fired his team up. I was happy with Torts, you know, the way, I wish he could have won the cup, but there's no hard feelings. He did us great work. He gave us great work here with turning the culture around, when we talked about earlier, you know, making guys work hard. He instilled that in our team. So we're very grateful for what Torts was able to give us for three seasons. And, you know, it just felt it was time for a new voice. But there's no hard feelings. We were happy when he got the chance to go to Vegas and happy to see him having success there.
1: All right, last thing. Is there a dress code during the off season for members of the Philadelphia Flyers?
4: Yeah. Did you see Rick's shorts last night?
1: Did you see the head coach of your organization?
4: Did you see Rick's shorts on TV last night?
5: I did not.
4: You have to go watch. And we'll I'll take it up with him. I'll take it up with him next time.
1: Danny,
4: he's on.
1: I compared it to a jockstrap when he was sitting in his seat at the Phillies game yesterday.
4: I think it looked like he was trying.
5: A little too tight.
4: I think he looks like he wants to work at Hooters. I'm just gonna say, I'm the exact same age as Rick. The men of a certain age, those shorts. A little out of bounds.
1: Yeah, but Rick looks like he can still play.
4: No, I think he's trying to compete with Rod the Bod.
5: He does work hard.
4: He's trying to compete with Rod the Bod, though.
5: He does work hard in the gym, and, you know, the players have to keep up with him. So he's a good example, but I don't know if he needs to show it off.
1: Yeah, just look it up and then delete your search history afterwards, is all I'll say.
4: Jonesy wouldn't be caught dead in those shorts, is all I'm going to tell you.
5: No, and if Jonesy finds the picture, he's gonna give him the business.
4: It's gonna be there.
1: I hope that's around the facility soon.
4: I may text it to him. Let's just say,
1: Danny, thank you for the time this morning. We appreciate it.
4: Take care, man.
5: Thanks for having me, guys.
4: See you, Dan.
5: Always a pleasure.
1: Danny Briere, GM of the Philadelphia Flyers, had to throw that one.
3: Asking the important questions here on.
1: Well, you saved the best for last. Yeah,
4: Keith may have already be getting that picture. Those shorts were embarrassing. Those shorts are embarrassing. I can tell you this, knowing Rick Tocchet at 19 and 20, knowing Rick Tocchet down in Sea Isle City at 19 and 20, he didn't wear shorts like that when he was 20.
1: Yeah, it's the look these days.
3: Styles changed. You got to adapt. No,
4: Connor, no. Styles have not changed. He's my age.
3: Styles have certainly changed.
4: Styles have not changed. He's my age.
1: Connor, we're golfing at a fancy schmancy golf course on Friday.
3: No, I'm going to wear the shortest, like,
1: You want to do a short off on Friday?
4: You do not. Styles have not changed. He's my age.
3: Are you allowed to wear
4: shorts?
3: Chubby swimsuits?
1: Are you allowed to wear shorts at your club?
4: Yeah, you can wear shorts.
1: All right.
4: Golf shorts, sure.
1: I'm going 1960s basketball shorts.
4: No, that's not going to cut it.
1: Yeah, man.
4: You know what Duke's going to say? Get lost.
1: No, they're going to call me Daisy Duke.
4: Exactly.
3: Now, apart from the shorts, something very interesting from that interview
1: Get back to sports.
3: Well, I thought he said something.
1: I know Scott's here. I know.
3: I've been fighting all offseason talking about how this team is going to be patient. They're going to stick with the plan for the rebuild. That's what they've always shown us.
4: And that's what he told you.
3: Kind of.
4: Yes.
3: We heard something a little bit different than we've heard in the past, though. We're in position.
1: Yeah.
3: We might not pull the trigger, but we are in position if that player comes in.
1: You saw them take that next step.
4: The thing is, though, is that the deal is, he told you, he just got the cap fixed. He's not going to blow up the cap. But trades this summer, veteran players to come in here in a trade.
3: Yes.
4: Yes.
3: That's what I'm saying.
4: They're open to that, but it's not going to be Austin Matthews.
1: Don't forget.
4: It's not going to be the home run nonsense that you see from Flyers Twitter.
1: And don't forget, originally, the plan was this was the big offseason.
4: But he just fixed the cap.
1: Right. No. Remember, in hockey.
4: Oh, yeah. But this was supposed to be
1: but
4: big,
1: all the
4: but
1: teams re-signed their guys and extended their guys, and you went, oh, that big off season is not big. It's like the Sixers got called with it a couple years ago. Pascal Siakam was going to be a free agent.
4: OG Anunoby was going to be a free agent.
1: And then teams traded for them and they locked them up. The Knicks traded for OG and then locked them up. The Pacers traded for Siakam. They locked them up. And then the Sixers said, oh crap, those were the guys we were going to get. And that kind of happened with the Flyers and a lot of teams in the NHL this offseason.
3: So yeah,
1: Andy Puck is here to save the day.
3: It's the first time I've heard them during the rebuild talk about having the ammo to make that big move. Before, it's just like, hey, we're not focused on it. Now it's just like, hey.
1: Well, yeah, because he's not Sam Hinkie. Where Sam Hinkie, like, the process would still be going on.
4: And they do,
3: still
4: baby.
3: Still is. This is their year.
1: All right, coming up next, the executives that are under the most pressure ahead of the Major League Baseball trade deadline. Did Dave Dombrowski top the list by Buster Olney?
4: They got a good club.
1: We'll tell you next here good on club. The Fanatic.
4: Hey, I know this. 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
3: Another rout for the Phillies. I'm Connor Thomas, and the Phillies took down the Marlins last night 8-2. Another comfortable victory for them. They got on Tyler Phillips early. All eight runs were surrendered by Phillips, including homers from Brandon Marsh, Kyle Schwarber, Alec Boehm. Jesus Luzardo went 7 full, striking out 9, allowing only 2 runs. But it was nice to see the offense give some support to the pitching staff. Kyle Schwarber talked about the offensive improvement with the NBC Sports Philly broadcast after the game.
6: We knew the group that we have, and we weren't playing the way that we wanted to, but we knew that we had to keep coming to work every single day, and we knew the tides would turn. It's not just going to happen. That's a lot of hard work that goes into it, too. The beer we're at, it's definitely rewarding.
3: Now they can be in an even better spot if they can find a win in Game 3 and take the sweep over the Marlins. 1:05 p.m. first pitch for Game 3, and Andrew Painter is on the mound against Sandy Alcantara. Some injury updates for the team. Brad Keller was placed on the 15-day injured list with forearm tendonitis yesterday. Trey Turner could be back in the lineup today, potentially returning from his wrist injury. The Flyers, as we were just talking with General Manager Danny Briere about, changed backup goalies yesterday via trade with the Leafs. They acquired goalie Joseph Woll and Simone Benoit. I can't put the same type of flourish on it that Danny Briere did for Sam Harrison, Emile Andre, and a third-round pick. Both the NHL and NBA drafts are next week. I'm Connor Thomas for the home of the Sixers, Flyers, and Union, 97.5 The Fanatic and the Fanatic app.
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1: Went to read one article and found another. So we get to do both. Segment.
3: Ooh, how about two
1: that?
3: For
1: it's
3: one.
1: All about the fighting Phils.
0: You didn't even ask me to help you with any big words.
1: No, I did it all by myself. Buster Olney wrote an article earlier this week.
0: Okay.
1: By earlier this week, I mean one day ago, yesterday. Saw it
0: one
1: today.
0: One day ago.
1: MLB 2026 trade deadline, front office executives under the most pressure. He has 12. Where do you believe Dave Dombrowski falls among the 12?
4: If he's not top three, I'm floored.
0: I'm going to say Buster is well-connected. He's going to say like six. Six.
1: What did Bob Nightingale say?
0: That he was the safest guy in the sport.
1: How about he comes in at number eight?
0: Yeah, because he's safe.
1: Because
0: that's because this Phillies organization has no urgency. They don't care. They don't care what we think. They don't care what we're about.
1: Got a good club. They're good club. One, they're

0: what was the record before they fired Magic?
1: 9-19.
0: Yeah, the good club thing. That team that has fallen short of expectations year in and year out has been built by Dave Dombrowski. Here's what Buster wrote. The Phillies are a big market team with a lot of resources, so there can be healthy debate about whether Philadelphia is limited by a window of opportunity with a number of stars in their 30s, such as Bryce Harper, Kyle Schwarber, JT Realmuto, Trey Turner, and Zach Wheeler. But with Christopher Sanchez dominating and Brandon Marsh playing well, the Phillies have a really good team this season and should be looking to take advantage of that. I still think there are major flaws with this baseball team. Despite how they've turned things around,
2: they have a terrible roster.
0: They have major flaws.
2: Major flaws.
0: And Buster brought up Scooble again.
2: What is he doing?
0: Dombrowski made a big move last summer in paying a relatively high price for closer Johan Duran, and now Dombrowski's professional peers are speculating about whether he might be the most apt executive to make another major play. Dombrowski has constructed dominant rotations in the past, and a big three in the postseason of Sanchez, Wheeler, and Scooble could look pretty good in October.
2: Are you kidding me?
0: He has said Scooble Phillies how many times now?
2: It's not
0: once a week.
1: Yeah.
2: Look at what does it say for Anthopoulos?
0: Where
2: does
0: he's 12th.
2: Yeah, Anthopoulos is safe, but it's like, is Anthopoulos is out for Scooble? He's shopping for him. The Braves have, it'd be like, here, Anthopoulos opens up the briefcase and goes, here's what I got. Dombrowski goes, here's what I got.
0: By the way, with Strider's injuries, they might be more aggressive.
2: Are aggressive. Yeah. Plus, they're looking at Strider, not speaking as school, they're looking at Strider potentially becoming the closer of the future.
0: Yeah.
2: That he's going to be moved into being a closer.
0: Those Braves making starters closers.
2: They're worried about Strider. I think they're worried about Strider after the two injuries that maybe they got
0: to
2: do
0: now,
2: that.
0: Now, just to let you guys know, of the top three, the Tigers are number one, and I get why. Because they have to make the decision of, do we keep Scooble, pray, make the playoffs, maybe something happens, and we negotiate? Or do we trade them because we don't want to be the Angels, who did the same thing with Shohei Ohtani, and they could have gotten an entire roster. Like, literally, the Angels probably could have gotten a starting nine for Shohei Ohtani, and they didn't because they wanted to try to make the playoffs, and they finished with a 500 record, and they lost them to free agency.
1: Fair point.
0: So that's why the Tigers are one.
1: Who's in the top three?
0: Who are Mets are two. Do they decide to move on from these big, big contracts? The Red Sox are three. Just because, like, are they about to go on a fire sale and rebuild?
1: So it's selling teams all in the top three rather than buying.
0: Yeah, and then it goes Cubs, Giants, Twins, Yankees, then Phils. But still, how about, Dave Dombrowski's safe.
2: How about, can I give you something that'll scare the crap out of you?
0: Please.
2: And Dork Boy did this yesterday. Because of Ricky Vitalico scared the hell out of me listening to Unfiltered yesterday. He was talking with Bill, and they were having a really, really interesting conversation about, you know, the fact that what approach does Dave Dombrowski have to take because of the fact that there could be this, the lockout is coming.
0: Yeah.
2: They're on December 1st, already create your show sheet. December 1st, when we wake up, there is a lockout. Baseball will lock out its players. And until an agreement is made, there will be no baseball. The Phillies, if there's a lockout, and next season could be in jeopardy. If they were to come back, Bill was making the case to Ricky, is going, don't you have to be aggressive this year? Because you wouldn't be coming back, most likely, until the 2028 season. Do you realize, opening day of the 2028 season, this is who the Phillies would have. 37-year-old JT Realmuto. 35-year-old Bryce Harper. 35-year-old Kyle Schwarber.
0: And before you continue,
2: 35-year-old Trey Turner.
0: The years of the contracts remain. Like, yes. Realmuto would still have 2 years left.
2: And
0: 2020. It doesn't go down one year because they don't play.
2: By the way, there is no team in baseball. No team in baseball that's going to be trotting out a 37-year-old starters in 2028.
0: But the Warriors in basketball.
2: Yes, that's
0: remember
2: what he wants
0: Dombrowski
2: to do.
0: Said
2: and that's because
0: that.
2: He found it.
0: You know, the Golden State Warriors.
2: And by the way, we saw what they were. They sucked.
0: Yeah, they last-

0: every year because they're all hurt and old.
1: Because it's a, but the thing is, that's what the Phillies are looking at. Like when I, last week when I said the Phillies are heading towards bleak days, the bleak days are coming. They're coming. Because even if they, like, this team is headed towards old and declining. And there's nothing they can do about it unless.
0: Yeah, but 30s are the, or the 40s are the new 30s.
1: Come nope. on, man.
0: The other thing that I saw, I don't know if how many years they've been doing this. I remember referencing this last year. Jeff Passan and Kylie McDaniel put together the percentage chances of a player being traded and then their destinations.
1: Oh, okay. They've been doing this for a while.
0: Yeah, I don't know how many years they've done it.
1: I've read it before.
0: They have 25 players where they do like the deep dive and then everybody else is just mentioned. So I wrote down the times the Phillies were mentioned of these 25 players and the percentage and where they ranked. The first player in their ranking, the third best player that could be... Sorry, second best player that could be available with trade deadline, Byron Buxton.
1: Jeez.
0: And the Phillies were the first team mentioned. However, the percentage chance of him being traded is
2: 10?
0: 30.
2: Wow.
0: Because he doesn't want to be traded. Because
1: he's another guy who doesn't want to compete. He has the same DNA.
0: He's very happy.
1: He has the same DNA of Mike Trout. I just want my paycheck. What day's payday? That's all I want.
0: 90% chance that Aroldis Chapman gets traded, but the Phillies are sixth. I'm not surprised. I mean, how much are you going to pay for another big bullpen arm? Like you
1: don't do that.
0: You already gave up a lot for a closer. Why would you give up a lot for? Your bullpen would be nasty.
2: It'd be cool.
0: Don't get me wrong. You have Chapman and Duran. Like, good luck.
2: Do they both get an intro?
0: Yes. Yes. No. They come out together, and then whoever's not pitching just goes back to the bullpen. Taylor Ward, Ray Dunn's favorite trade prospect, 40% chance. The Phillies were the second team mentioned.
1: Do you not like that, or do you?
0: No,
1: do you not like
0: I'm fine.
1: That?
0: I'm fine with it. It's just
1: okay. When you say fine with it, it sounds dismissive.
0: He's got no power numbers this year. Last year he did. Last year would have been the year to strike, but the Angels didn't move on.
1: Okay, but
0: and now he's with the Orioles.
1: Okay, but you are you in or are you out?
0: Yes, I don't know. He's better than
1: Connor. You in? Or
0: he's
1: you
0: better
1: out?
0: Than Derek Hill. He's better than him.
2: I guess.
1: Like, I mean, it would be. I understand where like we would like something sexy.
0: It won't break the bank. He's I like him better than Austin Hayes.
1: Okay.
0: You know. And it's a 1 year. Like he's a rental for the rest of the season.
1: All right.
0: For you believers that the Phillies are going to trade for Saya Suzuki, I still don't understand why.
1: Why do they think that, by the way, the Cubs, two Cubs beat writers shot that down.
0: Yeah, I don't know why that's being talked about.
1: They were like, why is this being talked about?
0: Neither does Just Pass, and he has him as a 15% chance that he gets traded. The Phillies were the 15 mentioned. Another Chapman, Matt Chapman. This one's interesting for the Giants, third baseman. So just throwing that out
1: there. Okay, now wait a minute. That's interesting.
0: But he only has 25% chance. The Phillies were the sixth team mentioned. And then two straight players where the Phillies were the number one team mentioned. It's that season. Tis the season for Joe Adele. And then Jaron Duran, the outfielder for the Red Sox. I just don't know why they would trade for another left-handed bat.
2: Yeah, and he's not like a reverse splits guy. He's hitting .237 against lefties.
0: Yeah, and you're not.
2: Or sorry, career. Yes,
0: you're not trading Marsh for him. You can't do it.
1: Boston's got to be selling though, right? Connor?
0: Yes. Yeah, they're selling.
2: Yeah, for sure. But they fired their entire staff.
0: Why would you trade your lineup would have Schwarber, Harper, Marsh, Duran.
1: Yeah, you can.
0: Crawford.
2: But if you get a righty, you face a righty,
0: yeah, how many lefties?
2: You'll beat him by 20.
0: Yeah. Well.
1: That's great.
2: Yes, you face a lefty, you're getting perfect game.
0: All right, coming up next. So there's some Phillies talk for you.
1: Is it promising? Does that sound promising?
0: We're going to have a conversation tomorrow about being stuck.
1: Yep, and we are.
0: Hopefully, today's a different result, though. Andrew Painter on the mound. We get on the record next. Does he pass the final here on the Fanatic? All right, let's talk about that FanDuel Sportsbook app. I would bet that he doesn't. Just a hunch. Marlins have been struggling offensively the first two games. Sometimes the third day is the good one. Getaway day. It's an afternoon day. Let's go back home. Let's beat the crap out of the pitcher that's been struggling. So I would not bet that Andrew Painter passes the final today. But we're talking soccer. 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And it's usually when the team's up a couple goals and you're like, all right, or it's that last second. We need that burst of speed. You look at me breaking down soccer. Well,
1: at least you didn't say footy.
0: When your player gets subbed off, well, your bet's over. 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
0: 9:48. A couple minutes from now, middays with Marks, Johnny Marks, Sean Brace. No Ray Dunn today? I saw Dutz.
2: Yeah, so Dutz is in here.
1: Dutzy is Ray Dunn.
0: Where's Ray today?
1: Another vacation day?
2: Ecuador somewhere.
0: Ecuador.
1: Another vacation day?
0: Maybe he met someone.
1: Wait a minute. Wait a minute. The Brazilian girls were out and about last night.
0: That's true. Could have met a nice woman in her 40s. Nothing wrong with that. Oh, he's working with Unfiltered today.
1: Did you hear...
0: I like my beliefs better than him working for Unfiltered.
1: Did you hear Delco Price is Right yesterday?
0: No, I missed it. I love that stuff.
1: That was...
0: You're so good at it.
1: Hilarious.
0: Was Casey Boyne again?
1: Casey was in for it. It was Delco Price is Right. From Facebook Marketplace.
0: I love that.
1: And I was peeing my pants at some of the stuff that was available.
0: Yeah.
1: Including stolen merchandise.
0: No way, really?
1: Yes. Like a McDonald's street sign that somebody had stolen.
0: I love that.
1: And they were. It was hilarious. Great job. And as a real Price is Right person, I was able to win. I would have won four of them. Ray got two exactly right.
0: Wow, on the dollar.
1: Yeah, and they said, well, you would have gotten $100 from Drew Carey for that. And I'm like, no, you would get $500.
0: Oh.
1: You get five bills for that.
0: Well, Ray Dunn will be taking over Connor's. Oh, there's Casey Boy. Don't you have another show to work on?
1: Casey did really good.
0: What, is it a classic rock block that you guys got going on right now? Back-to-back Stairway to Heaven and Freebird?
12: We're in commercial right now.
0: Oh, yeah, you know what? You're in commercial.
1: He has to put out the rose petals so Peter and Stan can make it to their car. They lay out the fresh rose petals in the afternoon so they can get down to their cars.
0: Our buddy Matt Cord, who is now with WMMR, sister station, was with MGK, which is classic rock.
1: Right.
0: And there was a day I saw him in the hallway. I was like, dude, I've seen you like five times. He goes, yeah, I had Stairway to Heaven followed by Freebird. I was like,
1: there it is.
0: Oh, that's 15 minutes there. You're just off the clock, pretty much. That must be nice.
1: Good club.
0: Speaking of clubs.
1: They got a good club over at MMR. Good club.
0: No, not the Phillies club. Dune Dame? I'm sorry.
1: Pronunciations have been
0: your name, bro.
1: This has been a thing today. Pronunciations has been a thing.
0: How would you say Dunadaim? Dunadaim?
1: Dunadaim.
0: That's how I say it. Right.
2: I guess so. Yeah.
0: I could be way off.
1: Dunadaim.
0: He heard that we're golfing on Friday.
1: Okay.
0: He wants to know what clubs Connor and I use. Don't look at me as a golfer. I use four clubs. It's the ones that I can hit straight the most, and they don't go straight. And then he asked about handicap. I don't even know any of that stuff. So, Connor, go ahead.
2: Play stock Callaway Mavericks, and I'm probably playing off of about a 15 right now.
0: All right. Yeah. I play damaged box good. I went to Dick's Sporting Goods. They had one lefty set left. And the box was damaged. They knocked off $50. I bought it.
1: If I was not at my place, I play to around a 17 on most places that I go. I play to around a 17 or an 18.
0: Okay.
1: Right now. And that has been plummeting. Thank God.
0: That's good.
1: Because I've come off cancer and it's been plummeting. And it's all good. But I play the Callaway. I can't remember. It's the newest Callaways because I hadn't had new clubs in 22 years. Christina got me new clubs after... after cancer.
0: Well, that's beautiful.
1: And believe me, technology matters.
0: Here's who I am on the golf course. I'm Garrett Stubbs.
1: You are such a fun guy to golf with. As is Connor.
0: Yeah, but Connor's also good. So Connor's fun and can hit the ball. I'm Garrett Stubbs. I'm there for the good time, the vibes. You had bad shots. All right, buddy. Let me pat you on the back. That's who I am on the golf course.
1: No, Connor's a lot of fun to play with. And there are a lot of laughs when we golf.
0: Yeah. All right. Will we be smiling, laughing, or crying today when Andrew Painter's on the mound?
1: Phillies are winning today.
0: All right. Are they winning because
1: is
0: Andrew Painter getting a W next to his name?
1: How about this? He gives you a Nola-esque where we go, okay, we'll take it. Start.
0: Okay, but wait.
1: A Nola-esque, we'll take it. Start.
0: I know, but is we'll take it good enough to stay with the big league club?
1: Yes. They'll kick the can down the road.
0: They're trying
1: to kick the can down the road. He may get out. When he leaves the game today, he's going to have given up three earned runs.
0: I think the Marlins attack and he gets in trouble early. I'm sorry.
1: I do not.
0: So this is a team, the Marlins, even though they're, right around a 500 club, they're a team that could probably feast on fastballs right over the middle of the plate. Just like
1: No, they are a team that can do that. But they're not. I think it's going to be. I think the Phillies are sweeping today.
0: I don't think so. What do you got, Connor?
2: I think he gets shelled again. He's shown us that he's probably going to give up four over about four and change or maybe low five, which is one of those.
1: You only say four.
2: Only four. You're getting sent down. You give up four runs today.
1: Well, now if he gives up four and five innings, then
2: brother, you can't,
1: he might not be.
0: It's going to be about location. It's going to be about all the team stuff.
1: If he leaves the game today and the Phillies are trailing 4-3 in the fifth, or the Phillies are leading 4-3 in the fifth, or whatever, or you know, I don't think it's going to be as big a deal.
2: You've been questioning this guy all season.
1: No, I have, but I don't think I'm telling what the Phillies are going to do.
2: Well, I'm telling you what they should do.
1: Not what I.
2: What would you do?
1: But I would. Connor, he wouldn't even be here.
2: Yeah, that's what I'm saying. So if he gets up four, you send him down.
1: I would have gone and gotten a journeyman back of the rotation guy.
0: That's what they're going to do.
1: And I would have done it this offseason when you could have gotten any one of a number of 15 to 20 that were available on the market. But you gave a guy, you anointed a guy, a major league position. You know you need starters. You know going into a year, you're probably going to need eight starters. Most clubs. You're going to need eight. Maybe if you're lucky, seven. Sure. If you're not lucky, 9, 10. And the Phillies go, oh, no, we're good. We're good. Dave Dombrowski's tenure is just maddening to me.
0: Yeah, it's been a disappointment. I think he gets touched up. I don't think it's going to be like home run after home run after home run. I think it's just hit after hit after hit. Like if he has a line where he allows eight or nine hits, it just shows that he's not getting guys
1: out. I'm feeling good vibes on the homestand.
0: They've already
1: got the first two.
0: Good vibes. They've won the series.
1: I think they're going to win this one. And then I think they take two out of three with the Mets. Bury the Mets, maybe. It could be really good. Plus, you get a Sanchez Wheeler because of the day off Friday. You get a weekend where you're getting a Sanchez Wheeler weekend.
2: Pretty confident for a terrible roster.
1: Saturday and Sunday, you get Sanchez Wheeler, which is great.
0: It's a roster with flaws. Yeah, you're playing. With flaws.
1: Again, depends on who you're playing. Flaws. You're not playing the Brewers and the Dodgers. The teams you're going to play in October, if you want to win a championship, you're not playing. You're playing the Marlins and the Mets. Big difference.
0: Yeah. All right. Andrew Payne ever pass the final? I say no. Connor says no. Johnson, I guess.
1: I say he's around.
0: He passed, but he didn't get an A.
1: He's getting another start.
0: Okay. All right, that'll do it for today. Middays with Marks comes your way next. Johnny Marks, Sean Brace. It'll be Brandon Dutz, who's in for Ray. Ray will be doing Unfiltered today. He's probably sleeping off some sort of late night that he had yesterday. Oh, I forgot to text him. He told me he wasn't going to go out last night. I called baloney.
2: Yeah, I agree with you.
0: All right, everybody have a great rest of your day. We'll talk to you tomorrow.
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2: Phillies crushed the fish again. I'm Connor Thomas, and the Phillies, well, they smoked the Marlins for the second straight night. 8-2 the final this time, and they got on Tyler Phillips early. All eight runs were surrendered by Phillips in his start for the Marlins, including homers from Brandon Marsh, Kyle Schwarber, and Alec Bohm. And Jesus Luzardo, he was just cruising right along. 7 full, striking out 9 and allowing only 2 runs. Don Mattingly talked about it afterwards.
14: No, this was good. I think 21 to 28 first pitch strikes. A little bit like Wheels last night. We're able to score early. And from there, kind of cruising along to the one inning there. He gives up the homer.
2: Got a little afternoon baseball today. Game 3 is at 1:05 p.m. The Phils looking for the sweep. Andrew Painter versus Sandy Alcantara. Some injury updates for the Phils. Brad Keller was placed on the 15-day injured list yesterday. Forearm tendonitis for him. Trey Turner could be back in the lineup today after missing last night's game with a wrist injury. Flyers changed backup goalies yesterday via trade with the Maple Leafs. They acquired goalie Joseph Wolf and Simone Benoit for Sam Ersson, Emil Andre, and a third-round pick. Both the NHL and NBA drafts are next week. 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
0: Oh, man, we're live on a Wednesday. 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
19: Hey, Ray.
0: Dutsy. What's up, Dutz?
20: Good morning, Johnny. How are we today?
0: Everybody sounds tired today.
20: I'm lagging a little bit.
0: You sound tired.
20: Yep.
0: I don't know why my voice...
21: What that's like day five with that raspy voice of yours. What
0: good
21: are you
0: morning,
21: doing?
0: Sean.
21: You going home singing or something? Is that
0: no, I'm smoking. I started smoking.
21: Are you hosting karaoke like the last four nights? No, What's going on?
0: I said, you know what? The hell with it. I'm just going to start smoking cigarettes again. What? Is there a difference in my voice now? I don't know. I don't know what's going on.
21: Yeah, it's oh, there's definitely a difference.
0: Yeah, no, I know.
21: Oh, okay.
0: There's fatigue. There's actually fatigue. I can feel the fatigue, but I'm not doing anything different. Mm. I'm literally not doing anything different, so I have no idea. I don't know why. I don't know why. Maybe my voice is changing like Peter Brady's.
21: You going through it?
0: Maybe. Yeah, maybe I'm going through puberty again.
21: Oh, since you did bring up tired. I'm not tired because once the lights go on, ready to go, crack the mics, we're on, but... The wife went, I hate to be this guy. Wife went away. She had work meeting. Luckily, it was locally, so nothing too crazy, but they took her away last night. So I got the two kids, right? And it was just nonstop, John. It was just nonstop. It's like I'm hungry into this, into this, into this. And like, they don't care that the World Cup is on. They don't care that the boys are broadcasting from behind the plate. They don't care about any of that nonsense.
0: Nope. No, your one-year-old didn't get the memo. Kendall says, I don't care, Daddy.
21: 3 o'clock in the morning. Finally, I was able to get into the bed, but I'm ready to go, man. Yeah.
0: Well, you're always ready to go.
21: Guys are dragging.
0: I firmly
22: misread
0: believe...
22: Misread the calculations.
0: I firmly believe the less sleep I get, the better I normally am on the air.
21: Gotcha.
0: And I've not been getting a lot of sleep. My body's exhausted today, but my mind is fresh, and it's great. All right, Phil's win last night. A fun game to watch. They got up early. Yeah. Lizardo was dealing. He had the no-hitter going until Gansey blew it for him. Can we hear from the beginning? Actually, let's play it from the beginning.
21: Let's play it.
0: So, I mean, by the way, this is our guy, too.
21: I know.
0: Gansey's our guy, personal friend.
21: In a couple of different ways that I'm looking at this, I'm not going to lie. I don't want to go too in-depth on something that he just stumbled into.
0: All right, hit it.
21: But it hit me.
4: How's everything going your first couple of days?
19: Good.
4: Yeah.
19: Glad we're out to an 8-0 start right
4: here.
19: Yeah,
4: we are.
22: First game, man.
19: No
22: first
19: hitter, game no hitter still intact.
21: Oh, boy.
4: Yeah, Lizardo's been Mike.
19: He almost said it.
0: So good. Kruk.
21: Yeah.
0: With the perfect timing.
21: Oh, boy.
0: You
21: knew it.
0: Right on cue.
21: All right. So, like I said, I don't want to go too in-depth, but the first thing that hit me was like, that's a little weird, man. I need my people to, like, know. I need people to understand. You don't do that. You're a sports guy. You can't do that.
0: All right, so I firmly believe that, Scott Fransky, I used to have this discussion, and Fransky is firmly, hey, man, it's my job to do the game.
21: Sure.
0: And on radio, I feel like that you can have the best of both worlds without saying it's a no-hitter and maybe informing the audience. But it is your job to inform the audience. I'm not coming out and saying, oh, yeah, no-hitter. But he's also like, I mean, I don't know. I would feel like that you got to have a better instinct for what to do.
21: I also just picked this up. He said, what did he say? Not 8-0, 8-0? He said 8-0. All right, so
0: doesn't sound like a baseball guy.
21: This is the other way to look at it. This is what we want from our guy that's taking over basketball. He doesn't know anything about any other sports. All he knows is hoop.
0: But he does. He said he's a 3-for-3 Cleveland sports fan, remember?
21: He did say that.
0: Now, is he Fugazi Cleveland fan in baseball? Maybe. I don't know, maybe that's his least favorite of the group. But yeah, 8-0.
21: 8-0.
0: It's like when someone says, yeah, it's 3-4, we lost. It's like, it's 4-3, not 3-4.
21: Yeah. These are the little things you pick up. Again, having some fun with it, but it did hit me last night. Like, oh, man, come on. You got to know better.
0: So it was the funniest thing because I heard it. I think I was listening more than watching. Because, you know, in baseball, you're not glued to every single play.
21: Yeah.
0: So the TV was on, and I might have been, like, looking at my phone. And I heard it, and I looked up, and what was it? 3 seconds went by, and it's a crack in the bat.
21: Unbelievable.
0: Let's time it for when he says it.
21: Yeah, run
0: it
21: that back.
0: Literally 3 seconds, Kruk goes, oh boy.
4: How's everything going your first couple of days?
19: Good.
4: Yeah,
19: glad we're out to an 8-0 start right
22: here.
19: Yeah,
22: we are.
23: First game, man.
19: No hitter still intact.
21: Oh, boy.
4: Yeah, Lizardo's been
21: there it was.
0: John.
4: Mike.
21: John, that was. Yeah, that wasn't that was a 3/10 of a second. That was, oh, boy, crack. Wow.
0: That's so funny.
21: It was perfect.
0: All right, so the question is, and we can get it going early on the text line, because we have some Phillies things to talk about. We can get it going early on the text line. Davis Honda text line of 610-632-0975. Name, location, occupation. We can't get the occupation thing going. People just, if you're just texting, don't just send a text. At least leave your name and location with it.
21: We need you involved in the show.
0: Right.
21: Let's go.
0: Nothing makes me do an eye roll more than when Ray will be like, oh, text her from 215. Like, no, not text her from 215. I need an identity.
21: Yeah.
0: Be a part of the show. Tell us who you are. You can use an alias if you want to. I don't care. Make a fake name.
21: Yeah.
0: Sounds better than some texter.
21: We have people calling all the time, you know, to give us fancy jobs that we know that they don't have.
0: Ray has an alias, he admitted. An alias that he uses with women, he said, which is
21: a little strange. a little out there. Yeah.
24: How about that?
21: A little out there, but that's Ray. That's Raymond.
0: 610-632-0975. The voice memos with the text line we really like because that shows us more personality than just a regular text message. But all of it's available on the Davis Honda text line. And that's the phone line number, which you can call in and talk some Phillies with us. But I was at the Kevin Millwood no-hitter. And it was I believe it was Father's Day? It was on a Sunday afternoon. And my late buddy, Scotty Balls, rest in peace. He had it was day of. It's like, hey, you want to go down to the game? Oh, it was at the vet. There was plenty of tickets available, believe me. And
21: hell yeah.
0: So we go down. We're sitting in the outfield. Ricky Lede made the catch of the day where back at the vet, you couldn't see what happened. if a play happened that like the warning track, so you had to look over. So we couldn't see if Ladell made the play. It was like in right center field. He made the catch, but it's the seventh inning and Scotty's looking up at the scoreboard because I'm like you. I'm not mentioning that's a no hitter. I didn't mention it. I'm not going to say, hey, they got a no hitter. All right, another no hitter. And Scott was a sports fan. He wasn't as big of a sports fan as me. And he's looking up at the scoreboard, and he's like looking over at me. He's like, hey. And I'm like, don't say it. He's like, it says they don't have any hits. Is this a no hitter? And I'm like, oh, no. What are you doing? You can't mention it. He didn't realize it was a no hitter through seven innings.
21: Yeah. There's a lot of zeros on the board. It. Yeah, it didn't.
0: It didn't jinx it.
21: Yeah. Look, like you said, Fransky, T-Mac, how they handle it, that's fine. But for our guy, Mike Gansey, come on, man. You can't just sit down and just the first thing that comes out of your mouth is literally, how about the no-hitter we're watching, boys? And oh, by the way, the guy is on the mound. Like if the Marlins are pitching, I can understand it. But Lazardo was on the bleeping mound and
0: about
21: he still
0: to
21: said
0: throw
21: it.
0: I'm
21: like, no!
0: So, and we can bust the stones about it the next time he comes on.
21: Definitely.
0: No, but like if you say, oh, we got a no-no going on.
21: Something interesting.
0: Well, right? Can you say that?
21: I don't think so.
0: Where's the line? Dutsy, where's the line? Can you say it?
20: I would have said Lizardo looks good tonight.
21: Yeah,
20: that's what I would have said.
21: Keep it very generic.
20: He put his name in there, but you can't put the no hitter. I would just say Lizardo looks good tonight. Hopefully, we can keep it rolling. You know, but just don't put it out there.
21: I'll tell you what, we got ourselves a heck of a game, boys.
0: It seems like he's never heard that unwritten rule of don't mention the no no.
21: That's my point. Like it came back to me. Like I said, digging way too deep into it. It hit me a couple different ways.
0: No,
21: last
0: I want
21: night.
0: Him out of here. Stop pretending. I want him out of here. He ruined a no-hitter we could have watched last night. Get him out of here. Gansey, you're gone.
21: What is when you think about all the superstition, all the dumb stuff in sports, is there one that comes to your mind? For me, there's one.
0: All right, hold it.
21: Okay.
0: We'll put it on the text line. We'll revisit it later this hour.
21: It was a player.
0: Sports superstitions.
21: Yeah, player superstitions are fun to get into, but one player had one superstition that he did.
0: All right.
21: And I it's always going to live with me forever.
0: Okay. All right. So, Andrew Painter, big win last night. We'll talk about it. Andrew Painter makes the start today. They wrap up the series against the Marlins. And I'll be very clear about this. If Andrew Painter has a bad start, you have to send them down to the minors. You had talked about a phantom DL stint. I'm all for that. I don't care. If Andrew Painter has a bad start today, you have to send him down to the minors. Enough is enough. You're going to hurt him long term. Unless you believe that him grinding through is actually going to lead to improvements. And by the middle of August, you're saying, damn, he's really come a long way. Man, he's really made improvements. Or like, because there's something to be said for struggling and fighting through adversity and then coming out on the other side of that. I just don't see that happening on the major league level this year. The stuff's flat. He's not getting swings and misses. And frankly, I think it gets better before it gets, it gets worse before it gets better. Yeah. I don't see the improvement. So if you're going to damage this guy mentally going forward, then send him down to the minors. Some people would say, oh, well, you don't have anything better in the minors. You do. You're not killing your young pitcher that you want to be a part of your rotation for many years to come. So if that means that you have a guy that can only come up and give you four innings like Rangel, that's fine. I'm okay with that. But, man, bringing Painter up. If he gives up five or six runs today in four innings, he needs to be sent down to the minors. Enough is enough.
21: Well, no starter. Or it's no opener. Excuse me. I always get that wrong. No opener today. So it's just going to be Painter. And he had a good outing. Decent outing. Whatever. An outing against the Marlins earlier this year on May 2nd where he gave up three runs in five innings, career high, tying seven strikeouts. So I guess you would say that's a good outing? Yeah. That's a good outing.
0: Yeah, I can't continue to see him going backwards and not making any progress. He's not making progress. Even the games where you look at the box score and you're like, he was okay, the stuff never tells you that he's good.
21: You think Don Mattingly agrees? Because he said the opposite. He said, you can look at however you want and say he gave up some runs, but for me, it's a step in the right direction after his last start against the Brewers.
0: Yeah, Don Mattingly is not going to really, he's not the one making the decision, nor should he be. That's the front office. That's everybody up there because this is bigger than Don Mattingly. This is the guy that you could have gotten big time talent if used as a trade piece. And we'll talk about the trades coming up. 610-632-0975. Is enough enough with Andrew Painter? Is this a make or break start as far as him being kept at the major leagues? We'll talk about that. Text line, phone line, 610-632-0975. Middays with Marks. Back after this.
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0: Mornings with Marks. John Marks, Sean Brace, Brandon Dutz. Who do we have? Negative Nate's on YouTube today. And who else do we have back there?
1: Shukri.
0: Shukri writes.
2: Yeah? I didn't see him.
0: What up? All right. Good morning, everybody. Andrew Painter. Sean Brace, what would you do? Let me give you a sample line. He gives a Aaron Nola quality start. 4 2/3, 5 runs, 2 walks, 2 strikeouts, 5 hits. What do you do? Because obviously, if he gives up like 7 runs and 10 runs, they're going to send him down.
2: Yeah.
0: They can't just put him out there because they're going to keep putting him out there.
2: So I guess my question would be, what is the line, right? What's the line between, oh, that was a positive start, a good step in the right direction?
0: When was the last time we had one of them?
2: Tell me about it.
0: Even statistically.
2: He's 1-7 as far as win-loss record, 6.43. I know don't get caught up with the 1-7. I know that that's not what we do in 2026. However, it still is glaring. When you see 1-7 as a win-loss record, it does hit you right in the gut and in the 6.43 ERA.
0: All right, so against Cleveland, he went 6 1/3 and two runs. The biggest thing to me is not even looking at the box score and looking at his numbers. It's just using my eyes. You look at the strikeouts. He's not getting many swings and misses. He's got velocity, but everything's flat. And I don't know. We talked to Todd Zlecki about it 2 days ago, and no one really knows other than you're kind of waiting for him to get that back. Sending him down the minors doesn't get his stuff back. Sending him down the minors, maybe you can work with mechanical stuff. Maybe you can work with, all right, you can work on certain pitches. Maybe you have to develop your secondary pitches better, which is obvious. Of course he has to develop that. He's still a young pitcher. But, man, if you're throwing a flat fastball that everybody's hitting, good luck. I know that they changed his arm angle. They were trying to change where the ball's coming out to create a little bit more movement on the ball, so it's not as flat, it's not as straight when he's throwing the fastball. Well, that hasn't worked. So, but last start, 5 runs, 5 innings. Start before that, 6 runs, 4 2/3. Start before that, 3 1/3, 4 runs. Before that, you had 2, and before that, you had 2. So really, like, he had 2 quality starts a couple of starts ago. But even in those starts, you're kind of saying, like, all right, the ending line wasn't bad.
2: Yeah.
0: But he was able to wiggle out of some trouble.
2: Like I said, you know the starts that he's really struggled in, and that's when he gets tattooed, when they square it up, barrel the baseball. And those numbers are there for everybody to look at, and you could see it and make your own decision. For my money, that's where it comes down to, right? I look at the whether these guys are just jumping all over him. His off-speed pitches aren't really working for him too much. Fastball still has some giddy up. We know what he's capable of, but the home runs, he's given up a home run in his last 3 starts, 2-2-1 against Milwaukee on Friday night, when he went up against the Miz, which was a tough spot. This is a team that he should have success against, right? The Marlins, it's not a good roster right now, not seeing the ball all that well. You're playing at home, and of course, you are now on a 2-game winning streak here. So everything is in favor for him to have a productive start. However, this is kind of what I was saying the one time when he stepped up against the A's, and then he gave up those 3 long home runs early in the game. So I'm a little cautious, John. I don't know if we're going to see anything that's going to make you believe that not sending him down is the right step. I just don't see him going out there, shutting this lineup down, holding them to 2 or 3 runs. It doesn't seem like it's in Painter's cards right now.
0: Do you remember in spring training, by the end of spring training, I think, what were most people saying? That he's going to, not even like a great rookie year. I know my expectations or what I was looking for was, he stays the entire season in the big leagues, which means he doesn't get injured, and which means he's effective enough to where he's not being sent down.
2: Yep.
0: These numbers aren't reflective of being effective enough of not being sent down.
2: I do remember that conversation. I was like, man, that bar is low, and you're right. That was the right way to look at it.
0: And he hasn't even met those expectations.
2: Nope.
0: And honestly, if you look at what he did last year in AAA, he's the same pitcher, except he's now on the major league level, so the ERA is about a run more than it was last year. He's doing the same thing this year that he did last year. Not getting swings and misses, doesn't have command, is walking. Not that he walks a lot of batters, but still, when you're looking at as many walks as strikeouts, or nearly as much as that, well, that's not great.
2: No.
0: So I just like my expectations weren't oh well, this guy's going to be a future ace and by the end of the season he's going to be maybe your third best starter. Like, no, I just wanted him to get through the year and feel positive about him. I don't feel positive about him right now.
2: I know that this is focused on Painter, but Ricky said something yesterday on Unfiltered, and he was talking about Lizardo. And he did say, preface this by saying Lizardo was going to have a decent start against the Marlins yesterday, but Lizardo has not been good at home. And Ricky's big point was about, hey, man, you only have two starters come playoff time for a playoff rotation.
0: Right.
2: So now I'm bringing it to present day, and not so much Scooble, but should we not be focusing on the bat as much? Should there be a focus on the trade and finding another starter here that could potentially be someone you could look at that maybe could give a running for Lizardo? I don't think that's in the grand scheme of things.
0: I would be shocked that you're trading for a starting pitcher that's going to start over Lizardo.
2: Yeah, that's the thing. You know the contract.
0: I'm not Lizardo can be hit or miss. Right. But like last year against the Dodgers, now that was on the road. Well, at least out of relief. But like he's hit or miss. He's your third starter. And it may not be good enough. I don't know.
2: He was damn good last night.
0: Yeah. Are they eventually going to trade for another starting pitcher because Painter's not good enough? Maybe. I mean, obviously.
2: Scooble.
0: Oh, my God.
2: Scooble.
0: You know, Buster Olney was at it again, right?
2: No. With the Phillies and Scooble?
0: All right. So Dutsy and I were talking about this morning. Because he wrote, they had an article on the 12 GMs under the most pressure. This Buster wrote this. Under the most pressure in baseball heading up to the trade deadline. So Dombrowski makes the list. He should make the list. This
2: should.
0: Is a team that should be winning a World Series, and it's on him.
2: Yep.
0: So he talks about paying a relatively high price for Duran, and now Dombrowski's professional peers are speculating about whether he might be the most apt executive to make another major play. Dombrowski has constructed dominant rotations in the past, and a big three in the postseason of Sanchez, Wheeler, and Scooble could look pretty good in October. So here's what I said to Dutz. Am I missing something here? Does he really have something and he's just not throwing it against the wall? Because he keeps mentioning this thing with the Phillies and Scooble.
2: It is Buster only.
0: But also, is he unplugged to what actually is going on in Philadelphia? Because Nightingale could come out and he's known to maybe throw some stuff against the wall, especially if Boris is involved. Or same thing with John Heyman. So when you see something from those guys, hey, like, not that they don't have information, but sometimes they're also like, all right, well, where are you getting that information from? Is that coming from Scott Boras? You know what I mean? So Dutz's best guess was that maybe Buster is definitely hearing, because Boras is putting it out there, because Scooble is a Boras client, that Boras is putting it out there. Look out for the Phillies. They may be involved. Because here's what I want to know. All right, let's keep an open mind to the Phillies wanting Scooble, and I think it's ridiculous, and they need a bat much more than they need Scooble. But how would they even get him, and how would it make sense? We're talking about who are you trading to get him? You're not trading Willie Green, a second-round draft pick, and Jake, he would always be traded in every trade. Let's get this star player, Willie Green. We have a future first-round draft pick. But you're not going to get Scooble for J.P. Crawford and some other minor leaguer. Oh, well, you know, we'll throw in some major leaguer that they don't want.
2: Sure.
0: They want young, controllable talent, or they want high prospects, big-time prospects. And right now, if you look at the Phillies team, let's look at their young players, not just their minor leaguers. Let's take a look at their young players. Let's start with Andrew Painter. Does Andrew Painter have the value that he did at the beginning of the season?
2: No.
0: He has less value.
2: Correct.
0: And I don't think he had, like, did he have a high value before the beginning of the season? More than he does now.
2: Yes.
0: All right.
2: No question.
0: J.P. Crawford. If you wanted to say, okay, J.P.'s not really, like, I'm not so sure about him. Does J.P. Crawford have a lot of value? Does he have more value now than he did at the beginning of the season? I am not telling you that Crawford can't turn himself into a decent player.
2: Correct. And you're talking about Justin Crawford, J.P.
0: No,
2: it happens. It happens. I said... I said Matt Painter.
0: Justin Crawford.
2: Instead of Andrew Painter, I said that.
0: All right, Crawford.
2: It's the guy who's in the bushes. Connor Story. It's calling him Connor Story. All right, regardless. Yeah, Justin Crawford. Look, Crawford is the guy that I would look at. Like, he's definitely a part of the move.
0: Same trade value? As valuable at the beginning of the season? Same? He hasn't appreciated.
2: Oh, but, man. If it's anywhere, it's a step, I think, down.
0: A little bit. So, yeah. You have Painter, you have Crawford. Now look at their top prospect, Aiden Miller. Aiden Miller hasn't played a game this year, and he had back surgery. So even if you believe that he's going to be fine, if you're another team, are you saying, yep, that's the guy I want right there over other top prospects? No.
2: Hell no.
0: And then you have Gage Wood, who I'm a big fan of Gage Wood. And then you have a 17-year-old Renteria, who I don't want to trade, that you would absolutely positively have. But I don't think you have the players in your system, major league or minor league, to make a trade happen unless you're including everybody. And even then, there's other organizations that are gonna have a better chance at Scooble because they have it. Now, that's just do you actually have the prospects to do it?
2: That's just the dollars and cents angle of this thing. Right. We're talking about the number one target at the trade deadline as far as potential game change. It's Scooble and then everybody else.
0: Right. And then so now you're trading everything in your system, maybe players that are in the major leagues right now, and he's a rental. So you're not even getting him under contract for even next year. He's a strict rental.
2: That's true.
0: It doesn't make a lot of sense.
2: The only thing that I'm throwing into the equation is the fact that there's going to be no season next year. And if these guys continue to get older, so now you have to, again, you don't have the horses to get Scooble. I'm not sitting here saying that at all.
0: Well, if you trade everybody, you might.
2: It's going to take that.
0: If you traded your top three prospects and one of the major league guys, you can get them.
2: But you have to believe, like, the Braves are going to do that.
0: I don't think they're going to do that, though.
2: Yeah, I don't think the Phillies would do that, but I think the Yankees would do that. The Dodgers, who knows what they have. I think the Braves would do that. I think a lot of these teams would say, you know what? The same thing we're saying. There's no season next year. Our guys are going to be a year older. Let's attack
0: now. Are you better with a Bader type and then keeping those prospects or having a Scooble, Wheeler, Sanchez, Lizardo rotation?
2: Well, that's an easy one. It's Scooble.
0: Is it?
2: Yes. To compete this year for a World Series, the only way you are getting past or advancing in a round, I'm not even bringing up the Dodgers, is if this starting rotation performs at the highest level. All three of those starters.
0: I'd rather trade everything for an impact bat that you have going forward. It's not even close.
2: Buxton? Is that the guy?
0: Buxton. Yeah. Dutsy?
1: I'm with you there. My biggest concern, you could say about Scooble all you want, but I feel like it would go how it's gone the past couple of years with this starting rotation, meaning Sanchez gives you 6 or 7, Wheeler gives you 6 or 7, and the bullpen comes in and they blow it. So the bullpen's my biggest concern, but you need an impact bat. You get Scooble, that's great. If he gives you 7 innings, but you don't have a guy in the 8th inning who can get it done, that's a problem, because it doesn't matter what Scooble gave you because you blew the game.
0: And if you want to lose a 3-1 game,
1: just like in years past with Sanchez, he was good against the Dodgers. Strom blows it. With Wheeler against the Mets, Strom blows it again. Obviously, Strom isn't here anymore, but that's still a factor.
0: The issue's never been the starting pitching of this team in the playoffs. It's been the bullpen and hitting. Yeah. I mean, how many years in a row do we have to do that, and they're not fixing it? Now, they threw a lot of money at the bullpen this offseason. Now, Keller is on the IL, and Alvarado's been bad. So the guys that they've signed, it hasn't worked out. Alvarado's making a lot of money.
2: Oh, yeah.
0: And he's not good. Keller, it looked like he was going to be getting a little bit better. He hasn't been good. And, yeah, like, Duran's excellent. That was a good trade. You got your closer.
2: Looking at the top 100 guys that are available via trade, Mickey Moniak, come on down.
1: He's crushing it in Colorado right now. He's on the injured list, but he was crushing it out there in Coors.
2: He's 32 on this list out of top 100. I believe Buster only did put this list together, too, so that's why I clicked on it. Again, I look at Scooble just having the top teams attacking for him, whether it's the Blue Jays, the Dodgers. Heck, you know, the Rays were talked about being involved in that Ohtani move, I think it was. It was somebody really big.
1: Yeah,
2: it was
1: with Caminero.
2: So you never know. Him, yeah. This could be an opportunity for the Rays to say, you know what? It's a rental. We got to do what we got to do. We understand what we're up against. This year, we're damn good. Let's bring him in.
1: I get your point, but we all kind of know how the Rays are. They go for the low-end guys, and they with their pitching lab, they say, all right, we can develop him into you-know-what, and they'll get it going. Just like in the offseason, they signed Nick Martinez and Steven Matz, two guys who are top tier.
2: I also saw 30% chance that Buxton has moved this year. So there was some percentages put. It was like 90-something.
0: Honestly, and I've seen a lot of people say you got to go in because the window's closing. You got to go all in. I don't disagree. I just don't know if there's a player that you go all in for. And again, you're trading your farm system. You don't have players behind these top guys. And unfortunately,
2: that's good. That's not good.
0: If you were to move on from Crawford, I think you're selling low. If you're to move on from Miller, you're selling low.
2: Yep.
0: I'd rather bring up Gage Wood and have him be your fifth starter and then target a bat. Unfortunately, Phillies fans, they just may not be good enough.
2: What you see is what you get.
0: You hope you get hot at the right time. The additions that you make in the offense is going to be good. A lot of hoping.
2: Yes, a lot of hoping and wishing and just more of the same. You know, like, because I saw Connor. Connor put out a tweet earlier today, this morning, and I retweeted it, and it was a positive tweet about the Phillies. And, like, the first two reactions right to it was like, dude, it's the same stuff every year. It's like, what do you want? It's June. They're playing good ball. They've turned it around. They're 7-8 games above 500 when this season was a disaster. Like, there's a lot to like, but there's levels to this, as I often say. This is not a World Series caliber baseball team. It just isn't. It's not a lineup. It's not a World Series caliber lineup at this point in time. Not in my opinion. I think that rotation, if you hit on all three of those guys.
0: Man, you go 1-2, give me a better 1-2 punch.
2: Correct.
0: Dutz, you're more of an, you watch the entire league.
1: Is there a better, the best one?
0: Is there best 1-2 punch?
1: Although I would say it's Ohtani and Yamamoto, but that's other than that,
0: that might be.
1: That's it. But Wheeler and Sanchez are league above their own, man.
0: Right. So why would you invest everything in your farm system to get, when you have the best 1-2 punch, now you have 1-2-3, but if you can't hit, what does that really matter?
1: But even if you get an impact bat, it still falls on Trey, Schwarber, and Harper to deliver. You can get Buxton, he can hit 340 in the playoffs. If those three guys don't contribute, it doesn't mean anything. You need more from those guys. So you can talk about trades all you want. We have to wait and see, obviously, but you need more out of the big three. You can get Schwarber, you can get whoever. If those guys don't hit, you're not winning anything.
2: Hair Jordan's spitting right now. He's spitting.
0: He was up very, very early today. He's got a long commute, but he also had to blow dry the hair.
2: Oh, yeah.
0: So we need that content. Important.
1: Yeah, I'll record it. Don't worry.
0: Yeah,
1: we'll get it recorded.
0: We need the hair dry content.
1: There you go.
2: We need more promotions down there at the old ball yard, too, just to keep the people coming in, because we got to keep the focus on the team that's playing right now. We can't be like, I know people don't want to hear it, but this is what you see is what you get. This roster, this team, I just don't know what type of changes are going to be made that are going to be so over the top that they're going to make somebody that's in the middle of the pack or middle of the road is feeling about this Phillies team all of a sudden believe that they're a contender. I just don't see it. I agree with Dutz. Hey, man, it comes back to those guys that are already here. If they don't deliver, the Turner, the Schwarber, the Harper, Bohm, Marsh, come on down. Your new leadoff hitter?
0: Yep.
2: We talked about that.
0: We said it yesterday.
2: We talked about it 2 weeks ago. We said, you know what? Get this guy all the way up in the lineup.

0: Trey can't do it, and he shouldn't be doing it. Now you move him second in the order. I hate that.
1: Can't do Stott. Stott's not a leadoff hitter.
0: He always.
1: Yep.
0: I'd be curious to see what they do when if they leave Marshy up there, because he had another good night.
1: Yeah, why not?
0: Last night had a home run.
1: Yeah, and I see people talking about if he doesn't make, I think Luke tweeted it. If Marsh doesn't make the All-Star game, we rot. What are we talking about him not making the All-Star game? What am I missing there? Like, is there a chance?
0: Well, there's always a chance. As long as he continues to play like this.
1: Yeah, I guess the All-Star game is a month away, right? What's the date on the All-Star game? July what?
0: Middle of July.
1: Okay.
0: It's about a month away.
1: Yeah, but I guess, you know, bad things happen. We're not going to talk about that. I'm not going full Gansey
0: right,
1: on you here.
0: But we're assuming if he continues at a similar pace, I don't know how he, especially being in Philadelphia.
1: Correct.
0: How does he miss it?
1: That's my point. I'm like, what did I miss last night? Marsh absolutely needs to be in the All-Star game.
0: Bohm quietly has 9 home runs, too. And he's been playing well.
1: He has been.
0: Back in the cleanup spot last night.
1: Once he got that break, I feel like he's turned it around. You do a little self-reflection. You get a couple days off. Maybe disappear with the lady. I'm sure that's fun. And, you know, you look within. Well, I'm just talking about anybody, not just his.
0: He didn't not go to the games. I don't know how much his routine changed.
1: Wait a minute. If you know you're not playing, your routine changes.
0: Okay, but you're not, I mean.
1: Remember Dolan? Dolan said no sex for 10 weeks.
0: Know. Yeah, maybe he needs.
1: That's for the players. Right. Now, if I was a hurt Nick player, I'm like, he ain't talking to me.
0: Did he go Mark Grace slump buster?
1: That's a good one, too. Good superstition.
0: And we'll talk some more about athlete and sports superstitions. Davis on the text line. Get him up here. Sean has a couple.
1: Yeah.
0: 610-632-0975. 610-632-0975. No hitter, do you say it? If you're on the broadcast, do you have to teeter around not saying no hitter?
1: Correct. That's how I would operate. I would operate, and I don't know how T-Mac does it. I'd respect Fransky's take. It's got Fransky.
0: I don't believe T-Mac will utter the words no hitter.
1: Yeah.
0: But he'll let you know.
1: I'll jab around. I'll go, like when they flash up the graphic of the score bug, and I'll go, well, that's an interesting score. Huh. Heck of a day at the old yard we're having here today. Something stupid like that. Keep it moving. Have fun with it. Be jovial. But you don't go full Gansey. Oh, we got a no-hitter. Lizardo looks great. Blah. And then Kruk. That was fantastic.
0: What did he say again? Oh, boy.
1: Oh, boy. He just knew it. I mean, everybody knew it. We all knew it.
0: But it doesn't happen that fast.
1: Correct.
0: That's the – he hasn't missed a field goal in – 33 attempts. He's hit 17 straight free throws. The team record's 18.
1: Yep.
0: And he misses.
1: Yep. The announcer jinx never fails. But I respect it. You got to tell the game. You got to give the story. Understood. But I think that's part of the way of going about it these days is having some fun with it, right?
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1: All right, we're back. Middays, Marks. 97.5 The Fanatic. John Marks, Sean Brace. Brenda Dutz is in today for Ray. Ray's in for Ricky.
14: Hey, Ray.
1: He's not on vacation today, right?
0: Is it Ricky? It's Bill and Ray. It's Ray and Bill.
1: I think so, right? Because it's a day game.
15: Yeah, and Ray goes to Jamaica next week.
0: That's right.
1: Next week he's in
15: Jamaica.
1: Correct,
15: yep.
1: And I can't keep track of this guy's social calendar.
15: Nobody can.
1: How many days is Ray off next week?
0: All week.
15: I think all week.
0: Yeah, he's in Jamaica.
15: So, yeah.
1: Well, I didn't know if he's for a wedding.
0: Yeah. No, it's a bachelor party.
1: Oh, that's right. So yeah. I didn't know if he was like, he's leaving on a Wednesday and coming back on a whatever.
0: Young gun. You know what my schedule is? I'm working, baby. It's a busy summer.
1: Damn right.
0: It's a busy summer. And you know what? We don't take the foot off the gas pedal in July. Because Major League Baseball All-Star Game here, it's so much fun. Everything that's happening right now. World Cup till 2 a.m. last night.
1: Ton going on.
0: Oh, yeah.
1: Ton going on right now. All right. So you have a superstition. We have a voice memo and we have some text messages. Davis Honda text line. So you had a superstition. Because we had said earlier that the announcer superstition of not mentioning the no-hitter. Meanwhile, Gansey comes on right away. It's like, hey, 8-0. Got a no-hitter. Oh, boy. Crack. Hit.
0: Unbelievable. Yeah, the number one superstition that comes to my mind, and it's got to be from back in 2004 when Jason Giambi broke out the gold tiger stripe thong in his locker to snap, as I said, the 0-for-32 slump that he was going through and for the New York Yankees. I just think that's hysterical. These are the dumb things. Like I feel like we knew more about this stuff back in the day, less these days. I don't know how that's possible with social media, but just hysterical that you think of old school, the mentality that these players had. You know, Wade Boggs would eat the chicken. But the thong story, always, when you talk about superstition, that's just hysterical to me.
1: Yeah, nothing funnier than a man wearing a thong underneath his uniform. Ha, ha, ha.
0: That's MLB culture. That's Major League Baseball culture. You know,
1: with those guys, it is.
0: Yeah, the dugout.
1: Pat Burrell wearing a gimp mask and
0: there you go,
1: doing the machine.
0: The machine.
1: Yeah.
0: Yes.
1: I could do without Pat Burrell in a gimp mask and leather underwear or whatever he was wearing.
0: So good. Giambi was a badass, man. He was a good player. But breaking out the gold thong is at the top of my list as far as MLB superstitions are concerned.
1: All right, give me the voicemail with Davis Honda text line 610-632-0975. You can send a text. You can also send a voice memo. Go.
16: All right, John Mark, since you're going to cry about it, Zach from the Northeast, I'm in maintenance. Did you hear that stupid question they asked about Tockett shorts when we got Dylan Larkin possibly on the line here? And also, yeah, that Sixers, new dude for the Sixers, that guy's a dope, straight dope, dull no ball.
1: No, Zach.
0: It did come across.
1: Can we hear it again?
0: As he doesn't know ball.
1: Can we hear it again?
0: But that's all right. We want our president of basketball operations to be locked in on all things hoops. All things hoops.
1: I mean, I don't. All right. Listen, here's the new Sixers president of basketball operations, Mike Gansey, last night.
17: How's everything going your first couple of days?
18: Good.
17: Yeah.
18: I'm glad we're out to an 8-0 start right
17: here. Yeah, we are.
19: First game, man.
18: No
19: first
18: hitter. No hitter still intact.
17: Oh, boy.
20: Yeah, Lizardo's been a.
17: Mike.
0: Mike. Mike.
1: Hi, yeah, Mike.
0: That was
1: right on cue. It's funny.
0: He said it not once, but two times.
15: I was just going to say that. Yeah.
0: He said the no-hitter twice. Come on, Gansey. He knows better.
1: Does he? No, he doesn't know better. But also, there are a lot of people that say, oh, shut up
0: yeah.
1: with the whole no-hitter thing.
0: No.
1: You can also be a baseball fan, and maybe you don't keep track as much as you would if you weren't being a GM in the NBA. But I mean, I'm not even going to say it's baseball etiquette, but I would think most baseball fans that follow it to an above average level would
14: refrain from bringing up the nose.
19: Yeah, you don't do that. You don't bring it up. I wish Kruk would have said, get in the bathroom. Put him in the bathroom.
14: Leave him in there.
19: Yeah, mush. The ultimate mush. He mushed the no-hitter. Yeah, Lizardo. He should send Lizardo a, I'm sorry package. No, we kid. You're right. I mean, it had nothing to do with it. It still is one of those things where it's like, no, don't do it. Also, famous sports superstitions. I got one text message from my buddy over here. He said, don't forget about Tarik Wendell, former Philly, when he would brush his teeth in between innings. That's always a good one to go to. I feel like we don't know. I guess let me make it clear. Now, more than ever, I feel like we don't see superstition with these players. Am I off on that? I feel like it's an old school thing. Are players no longer superstitious?
14: We don't hear about it. You're right.
19: Which is weird because in a day of social media, you would think of like, here's my superstitious routine. I put my one sock on and then the shoe.
14: Sometimes guys don't wash the uniforms or the socks or something if they're winning games. Maybe they wear T-shirts underneath it. You had mentioned Wade Boggs with the chicken.
19: Oh, yeah, the chicken.
14: He also took exactly 150 ground balls during practice. I would probably be the guy that doesn't step on the lines.
19: Always got to step over the line. Always. Yeah.
14: And that's a superstitious type thing.
19: You don't take BP or you don't take, I guess you could say grounders in the infield. Or you don't play catch, in the infield. That's what it is. You go on the outside.
14: Serena Williams didn't wash or change her socks when she was winning.
19: Mm.
14: Michael Jordan always wore his championship University of North Carolina shorts underneath his uniform.
19: I did not know that.
14: Yeah.
19: No gold thong, though. Just
14: no gold thong.
19: Okay. Oh, the playoff beard.
14: Yeah, but is that really a superstition or just something to do? I don't do it as a superstition. It's kind of like the playoffs are in, and I think I'm not going to shave my beard till the end of the playoffs.
19: I think that's definitely a hockey thing, the hockey superstition. Got to grow the playoff beard.
14: Rat tails, which you're shaving today on the show.
19: Got it.
14: You have it? There you go. Lineup is out, by the way. Trey Turner's in leadoff.
19: Oh, come on, Donnie.
14: Nope, he's not changing.
19: Is Marsh in there?
14: He better be.
15: He is, yes.
19: Where's he at? Marshy. No, Sandy Alcantara. How do you pronounce it?
14: Alcantara.
15: Marsh is fourth. Turner, Schwarber, Harper, Marsh, Boehm, Stott, Rinconis, Crawford, Stubbs. It's your lineup.
14: Oh, Stubby. How about that?
19: Okay.
14: All right, 610-632-0975. 610-632-0975. 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Text line. We'll get back to some Phillies conversation. But coming up, expect this conversation to be a thing going into the season. Max Crosby. Are the Eagles hot, nuclear hot for Max Crosby? Are they? We'll talk about it coming up next. 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
20: 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The Phillies offense exploded last night for 8 total runs with home runs from Marsh, Schwarber, and Alec Boehm. Jesus Lazardo put together a solid outing, going 7 innings, striking out 9 batters, allowing just 2 runs. He spoke about his performance after the game.
21: I mean, it feels great. I know I could do it. I just really think it's a coincidence. It's, unfortunate. Obviously, no one wants to pitch bad, especially at home. But the routine stays the same, and today I felt really good. So hopefully, keep building on that.
20: Phillies will go for the sweep later today with Andrew Painter on the mound against Sandy Alcantara. The Flyers made their first move of the offseason, acquiring goalie Joseph Woll and defenseman Simone Bignier in exchange for Sam Ersson, Emil Andre, and a 2026 third-round pick. 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
22: 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Ray and I have had a lot of battles about Nick Sirianni. Has his opinion finally changed? 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We'll get into it coming up after Middays with Mark, 2 o'clock, 97.5 The Fanatic.
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0: What you say, what you say, what you say, what? Good days with Marks and Sean Brace and Dutson today for Ray, because Ray's a big star in the afternoons.
1: Hey,
0: with Objective Club Hertz co-president Bill Calarulo. A lot of club hurts and Objective Club Hurts going on right now.
2: Oh yeah, taking it by storm.
0: We'll update you later this segment on that.
2: Okay.
0: All right. We got some Eagles stuff with what is being described as nuclear interest by the Eagles with Max Crosby of the Raiders.
2: I'm all in.
0: We'll play that for you coming up here in a second. Let's do it. We do have some Phillies things to clean up here. We have the Davis Honda text line, which is 610-632-0975. That's the number you can call us, you can text us, or you can leave the voice memo. Go.
3: I am out on buying at the trade deadline. I am selling. We will not beat the better teams in the National League in a 7-game series or a 5-game series. I am out. I am selling. I'm restocking our farm system with young prospects who will be able to play next year in independent league and Korean leagues and all of these world leagues, that there's not going to be baseball next year.
0: Oh.
3: And we're going to have a 35-year-old Harper coming back in 2028. I am restocking this franchise and getting it loaded up to come back in 2028. And I am praying that once the Oakland Athletics, the Sacramento Athletics, once they move to Vegas, I hope Bryce Harper says, trade me there. We will never win a World Series with Bryce Harper on our team.
0: Mm. Wow. Yeah, I would need more details on exactly what you're looking to do. Are you just looking to blow it up and start over? Because you're not going to, let's say there is a work stoppage next year. You're not coming out of the work stoppage and being competitive. And if you're telling me that you're just trying to get rid of everybody right now, even as unrealistic as that is, you're entitled to your opinion on the plan. So if you want to, by the way, they won 90-some games last year, and they lost to the Dodgers. And after starting off and losing, how many games they lose in a row? 10, 11, whatever it was?
2: It's very ugly.
0: They're 7 games over .500.
2: Yep.
0: And it doesn't mean that you're wrong as far as not winning a World Series or winning a World Series with Bryce Harper, or they're not going to lose in the playoffs this year. I think that's a fair opinion. I'm not saying that because I'm a fan of the Phillies. Do I think that that's a real possibility, that their offense stinks in the playoffs and they don't beat the good teams? Yeah, of course I do. We've seen it. But I mean, I'm not that's selling right now. They're a playoff team.
2: Yeah.
0: They're going to make the playoffs this year. I'm not there yet.
2: That's a tough pill to swallow, the fact that you're going to voice that and say that they'll never win a World Series with Bryce Harper. I mean, Bryce, I'm not trying to make him out to be, 10 years ago. He's getting a little up there. He's 33 years old. He'll be 34 a little bit later this year, so I get that. But, I mean, come on. To sit there and say that they'll never win a World Series. It's not Joel Embiid. Because Joel Embiid, I can sit there and look at you in the eye and tell you.
0: He ain't winning in Philadelphia.
2: No, he's not, because he can't stay healthy. And we've already been down this path. And we know that he can't stay healthy throughout the course of a season, putting the playoffs to the side. I can't say that about Harper. You don't know that about Harper. You don't know if Harper's going to go on a tear. Harper could get hot in October, yeah, end of September.
0: Honestly, it has less to do with Harper than everything else.
2: Agreed.
0: Like he made it believe, like, oh, because of Bryce Harper, they're never going to win a World Series. And by the way, he has not been good in the playoffs the last couple of years.
2: Fair.
0: So I hear you.
2: Fair.
0: But
2: I can't be black or white on that.
0: They got a guy named Trey Turner that hasn't done squat. Kyle Schwarber has not done much in the playoffs in the last couple seasons. It really has been a whole team effort offensively. But when you're Bryce Harper, the bullseye's on you.
2: You're right.
0: And that's fair.
2: That's your boy.
0: It is my boy. We're buddies.
2: What's he calling in?
0: Yeah, man. We gotta get down spring training or something so I can tell the Phillies, like, listen, Bryce likes me. He likes doing interviews with me.
2: Let's go.
0: We can get, I know, we're probably going to have to pay our way if we go, which we probably would do.
2: Oh, yeah, why not?
0: I don't know. I mean, Ray's going to have to do that.
2: Give me the Arizona, all right? Eagle True Fan Travel in December.
0: That's, you know what? That's a good idea.
2: That's the one we need to focus on.
0: Yeah, yes.
2: A December trip to the desert sounds just appetizing.
0: There is no spring training next year anyway, probably.
2: Yeah, you're right about that. That does stink because everybody loves Clearwater. And you know what? It does mark, like, the new, new season,
0: sure.
2: Warm weather on the horizon. Everybody loves spring training. Man, it's I don't know. Like, I hate to jump all over that collar. I think that's really unfair to sit there and say you're never going to win a World Series with Bryce Harper on the team. As I said, I always text you when he does good. Elite.
0: Been a while since I got that text message.
2: Well, you know. I've been busy.
0: Yeah, I know. We've all been busy. No hits last night, I don't think. Harper. Oh, man. Listen to your cough.
2: Sorry.
0: All right, so check this out. The guy's name is Hondo Carpenter.
2: Mm-hmm.
0: How many Hondos do you know?
2: None? I think Hondo Carpenter is the only guy I do know.
0: All right, so he is the beat writer for SI.com. So for the Fan Nation, the SI Fan Nation, which is pretty good. They do a good job with covering all the teams. He does a podcast, and from the podcast, they put out the clips on social media. So here is Hondo. First off, do you believe Max Crosby was traded to the Ravens, and then because of the physical, and a lot of people believe the Ravens had buyer's remorse, and they said, you know what, maybe this isn't the best idea. And they said, no, sorry, we're not doing the trade. Now he's back in Vegas. I'm just telling you, everything that you're hearing is, oh, he's so happy to be back. Now he's not going to be traded. My ass.
2: Mm-hmm.
0: He's going to get traded at some point. ESPN.com did an article a couple weeks ago, because I brought it up, that they're already doing, here's some players that we will be talking about at the trade deadline. And Max Crosby's right there. So get used to this, Eagles fans. The Eagles are going to be connected with Max Crosby, defensive end for the Raiders, because he was just traded. The Raiders are at a point in their building where it makes more sense to get high draft picks for a player that is in his prime, probably exiting his prime. They're not ready to win right now. I would definitely trade him.
2: So would they.
0: And right, and they tried. Mm-hmm. So I think they're going to. And the other part of it is, if you believe the Eagles were in on Myles Garrett, I do. If you believe the Eagles were in on Micah Parsons, isn't that almost a fact now? They were in on Micah Parsons. Mm-hmm. They were trying to make a move. So Howie will flex and give up major draft picks to get a guy. Max Crosby on this team right now, you're a Super Bowl contender based on your defense. Max Crosby, Grenard, and then that defensive line. Are you kidding me? And then you have the other guys on there. That's a really, really good defense. So here's Hondo Carpenter speaking about, because if you're a Raider fan, one of the big talking points is, like, are they going to keep Crosby? What are they doing? Here's Hondo Carpenter.
1: I'm telling you, there is a lot of interest in Max Crosby. Two teams, specifically nuclear hot, the Eagles and the 49ers. I still believe there are two, maybe as many as three other teams absolutely in play for Max. Okay, does that mean that Max is in Spytek's office? I want out? No. Does that mean that Spytek is like, I want him gone? No. The reality is, I do believe someone could get Max.
0: There you go. So, Sean, you had that 2028 first-round pick. So, the Ravens deal was two first-rounders, which felt like a lot.
2: Yeah, it did.
0: Because at the time when they did it, I was like, oh, I wouldn't have done that. Maybe the value has taken a step back because the Ravens backed out of it. Are you doing a first plus? You got the A.J. Brown shirt.
2: Absolutely. Runner. Absolutely. Sorry to cut you off.
0: First and a third?
2: Yeah, the big thing for me is that if you don't, somebody else will. So who is it? Is it going to be the Bears? Could potentially be the Cowboys? Could it be the 49ers? Well, guess what? All three of those teams are in your conference. So now you got to go against them. So absolutely no doubt in my mind, I'm going after Max Crosby. I was last summer or when he got traded to Baltimore. I'm doing it right now. He's 28 years old. He'll be 29 coming at the end of August here. This dude is a terrorizer on the field. Remember, they stunk last year. They came here. He was the only guy worth a damn. He was the only guy, week in, week out, never takes his foot off the pedal. I love Max Crosby. You put him on this defense, everything you just said and then some. You want to talk about some hype? We talked about the Phillies going down to spring training, and if they got, well, it's funny with Bichette, and it's a good thing that they didn't get him, but ultimately the buzz that would have came with that. If you put Max Crosby on this team as they head into camp, it's going to be at an all-time high as far as the fanfare, people going absolutely nuts for this season. It's just going to raise everything about this potential, the odds on favorite, people as far as national perspective. That defense itself could be good enough. Hey, offense, step aside. We got this. Think about that back end with Coop and Quinion.
0: Dude, this defense is something. Jordan Davis, Carter, Max Crosby, Grenard. Dude,
2: you add Max Crosby to the mix?
0: Who are their other ends? Oh, Jalix Hunt. Nolan Smith is there. Maybe BG doesn't come back if that's the case.
2: Oh, Jomo looks good. You got some really good pieces.
0: Yeah, he's really good.
2: Yeah, you got some really good pieces right now. The linebackers concern me. Trot's going to get some PT this year.
0: Yeah, for sure.
2: So I like Trot. I do, but I don't know. Again, we're a ways away from that conversation. But adding Max Crosby, who is one of the best pass rushers in the game, look out. And it's the big thing, as I said, John, if the Eagles don't, who's getting them?
0: You mentioned the names that were mentioned before. You mentioned them. And then the Ravens came off the top rope with those two first-round draft picks. So I don't think you're giving that up now. A first and a second. A second next year, and then one of the firsts in 2028.
2: I'm not saying no. I'm in. You're all in. Yeah, I want to get back to the promised land. And I know that there's some really good teams out there that are in front of me right now. If I'm Howie Roseman, and I'm saying, all right, let's go.
0: How do they pay all these guys?
2: That's a good question.
0: But they were in, so we know that they were going to figure out a way to do it. But Carter's going to be due up for an extension, making 35. Jordan Davis making 26, I think.
2: Wow.
0: The Nolan Smith, the fifth round, the fifth year option they picked up, that's like $13 million or something like that. That's pretty big money. Grenard's making big money.
2: And you look at it.
0: Coop's going to be making big money.
2: The trade deadline is November 3rd this season, 4 p.m. Like, we are going to hear Max Crosby's name from now until then, if he's not traded, right? He is getting traded this year. That is a Raiders team that is already talking about not playing Mendoza this year. I'm not going to sit here and say that they're going to tank or anything along those lines. They just have a win-loss record.
0: Get him now. Get him now, though.
2: I agree.
0: Don't wait.
2: Yes, because then the price tag goes up.
0: Yeah, I want him for the entirety of the season. I don't want him for half the season. Now, like last year with Phillips, they're like, we need him. So you made the move. But they went into the season hoping they wouldn't need to make a move because they threw a bunch of darts. None of them hit the board. So they needed to make the move. They were kind of desperate.
2: I would think that you would see other teams get involved that could come out of nowhere off the top rope, that they had a good start. So that's why I would say the price tag might be a little bit steeper come trade deadline. Not to say he's going to be cheap, though, right now. But get him now because I like where you're at. Now you get him for the full season.
0: Yeah, but the demand is going to drive the price.
2: Yep.
0: And there was a lot of demand for him when he was traded. I think that's pretty clear that the Eagles, Cowboys, Bears were all very interested. Now, Howie ultimately said, no, I'm not doing two first-round draft picks, which was smart.
2: Mm-hmm.
0: That felt like too much. Now, what do people say? This is good for the Davis Honda text line, 610-632-0975. First and a second, you have the extra first now. Back then, a lot of people didn't believe that that AJ was going to go anywhere. So now you got the extra first. So can you spin a second this year, and then you got the double first in 2028?
2: Ooh, I love the double first.
0: Double first. You trade your own, you keep the Patriots first in 2028. 610-632-0975. I text messaged Hondo.
2: Hondo.
0: He hasn't gotten back to me yet.
2: Apparently there's a Hondo in Star Wars.
0: Really?
2: Yeah, I didn't know. One of the new school guys. The Mandalorian type.
0: Yeah, I don't.
2: You don't mess with the Mandalorian. That's a good one.
0: I haven't seen any of the Star Wars.
2: Yeah, that's a good one. There's not a... These streaming services, they just get you. And it's like, all right, so I get Disney. And I'm like, okay, let me watch something so this way I can, like, instead of my daughter watching Disney, Mickey Mouse Playhouse all day, and that's the only reason why we have
0: Mickey Mouse Clubhouse?
2: Mickey Mouse Clubhouse, yeah.
0: Or the Funhouse.
2: No, the Clubhouse, which is the five-minute versions, those quick ones, which you want to just absolutely go nuts because you hear that theme song over and over.
0: You talking about mini boutiques?
2: Yes.
0: The Bowtoons.
2: Yes, that one. Yeah. And that's the only reason why we have Disney. So now I go in, I'm like, all right, let me watch a little Mandalorian.
0: You know what you do?
2: It's pretty good.
0: Go to YouTube. They have a live YouTube that just plays the Bowtoons over and over and over again.
2: Really?
0: Yes. Because I hate doing it on, because then you have to go to the next one.
2: Yes.
0: And then, or you got to wait for the next one to load.
2: Yep.
0: If you go to the YouTube, you'll hear the open every time.
2: It's pretty
0: funny. If fun and fastener, what you seek.
2: Yes, exactly. That's it.
0: I love Bowtoons. I do. With Daisy and Cuckoo Loca. It's one of my favorite things to watch.
2: Yeah, Daisy. Gotta love Daisy. Rocking around with the high heels.
0: Don't get me started on Mickey, because he's the biggest fraud ever in the cartoon
2: world. Yeah, you're anti-Mickey.
0: I sure am.
2: It's a tough one to swallow.
0: All right, so Sean, we're going to have an update coming up here on Club Hertz.
2: Okay.
0: Because there's a lot going on with Club Hertz. Now, the objective Club Hertz club is also starting to gain some leverage here, right?
2: Cease and desist.
0: I said not affiliated, but there's no reason why the two clubs can't get along. Not affiliated. But Brett Petrilli, who's the co-founder of the Club Hertz, he's all over the place. He's stealing my content. He's putting out Instagram posts.
2: I don't know if I can allow you to say he's stealing your content.
0: He stole the content.
2: Well, I mean, you know.
0: He took the exact thing that I put out, because Objective Club Hertz is to be objective about Jalen Hurts.
2: Sure.
0: All right, and that's what we did.
2: Club Hertz is just to support our guy, because we should all be...
0: It's a fan group.
2: We should be supporting him at this point in time, because now the naysayers are poking their heads out even more.
0: Objective Club Hertz is for true Eagles fans that want to share their opinions on Jalen and the team without judgment or pressure. And that's what it is, a safe space. So you don't have to be, oh, if you say Jalen's not good enough, you don't know what you're talking about, or Jalen sucks. It's for the rest of us. I don't want to be. It's like Festivus. It's for the rest of us. I don't want to be involved. You know, I'm not going to go political here, but the two-party system in politics in the United States, I'm not a fan of. That's how it feels like it is with Jalen Hurts. You got Club Hurts, and then you got the people that are, oh, Hurts sucks. Like somebody that's in the Objective Club Hurts sent me a message and said that he's overrated, and it was Tom. Let me bring it up here with Jalen Hurts. He says that he's overrated, and without that offensive line and without that running game, they don't win a Super Bowl. In other words, he's just along for the ride, right? Mm-hmm. And like, you know, I say to that, I'm like, okay, like, I get it. But you tell me the quarterback that wins with a crappy roster and not a good team.
2: That's right.
0: I don't know. So I'm objective. Well, our club's objective.
2: Yeah, look, our club is absolutely. You're right. It's a fan club. Club Hurts. We stand by QB1. Every win, every loss, and of course, all the overreactions in between, and especially now more than ever. That's why we did it, because of the Mount Rushmore season that's here, because of the lists that continue to pop up. Oh, we're gonna put Malik Willis in front of him. Oh yeah,
0: that's bogus.
2: Up. Yeah.
0: Like, I put out a stat from Ruben Frank today.
2: All right, what is it?
0: And you should.
2: I didn't see it.
0: And you should follow Objective Club Hurts on Instagram.
2: Cease and desist.
0: All right,
2: well, I got my hackers on it.
0: We're already growing.
2: I bet.
0: So this is from Rube. In his first 82 career starts, Jalen Hurts has thrown 109 touchdown passes and rushed for 63 touchdowns. His 172 total touchdowns is sixth most in NFL history by a quarterback in his first 82 career starts, trailing only Pat Mahomes, Aaron Rodgers, Josh Allen, Dan Marino, and Andrew Luck. It's impressive company.
2: Oh, yeah. Pretty good. Pretty good.
0: So Objective Club Hertz puts that out there because, again, we're objective.
2: Mm-hmm.
0: Not like you guys and all the other people. Yo, oh, Jalen stinks. Whatever. I'm trying to be objective. And one of the board of directors of Objective Club Hertz joins us right now. His name's Chuck from New York. Hi, Chuck.
4: Good morning, President.
0: What's up, buddy?
4: You know, we're very objective. There's no pros, cons. We're just facts, not feelings, as we've discussed.
0: Correct.
4: And, you know, in all honesty, my daughter owns one jersey. It is a Kelly Green Hurts jersey, which I paid for very happily. If my other daughter wanted a Hurts jersey, I'd be totally fine with it.
2: Yeah, they're
4: objective.
2: She actually is in Club Hurts. She emailed last night. She sent a video in. She's following us on Instagram. We appreciate the support.
4: We do have our first female member, who's my sister, Ellen.
0: Oh, is that your sister? I thought maybe it was your wife.
4: No, it's my sister.
0: Okay.
4: My wife doesn't know anything about Club Hurts, Objective Club Hurts. She's telling me to get back to my job.
2: Yes, exactly.
4: I do want to speak objectively on one thing as, a proud member, charter board member of Objective Club Hurts, and it was the conversation yesterday about appreciating what the Knicks did in unifying the city of New York. And as a resident of the state, very close to the city, I don't want to necessarily say I appreciate the Knicks, but I will say I really appreciate sports. You know, the city of New York has been divided, as many cities are across the nation, you know, in politics. And it's not just Republican, Democrat. It's divided in so many different ways. It's a crazy supreme pizza pie, if you will. Mm-hmm. And I will say, over the past 10 weeks, watching the city of New York come together in sports was a truly admirable and enjoyable thing to experience. And whether it be at the supermarket, seeing two people that might have very differentiating opinions in politics talk about a bum like, you know, Mitchell Robinson or, you know, the beloved Jalen Brunson conversation. I will say it was truly enjoyable to experience. Obviously, I also, you know, joining the Objective Hertz Club was able to dismantle the Sixers for the Knicks Club. So there's a big win there as well. But I want to say that's one thing that I really thought about objectively, of course, as I do with everything I do, and say that it was a great experience. And, you know, screw the Knicks, but let's go sports.
0: But you got, and Chuck, good to talk to you, buddy. Thanks for getting in. You've been trying to get in. We've been busy at times.
2: I'm just glad he's alive.
0: Well, I mean, to his point, even if you're not a fan, you get caught up in the hysteria of it. Sure. And it's great for the city of New York. Like, Knicks fans, they haven't seen a championship in a really, really long time.
2: It's great for the NBA.
0: Lifetimes. Great for the NBA. That I just, like, if you want me to be happy about it, sorry, Sealski, I'm not. I'm not looking at it and saying, like, you know what? That's a really good story. No! No, I'm not. Yeah, of course. Like, if I lived in New York, I probably would be like, you know what? This is pretty cool. Because people are happy. And ultimately, why do we watch sports?
2: That's it. I get it.
0: Man, it's supposed to
2: be entertaining.
0: Yeah, man.
2: Take our minds off some things. I'm with you. There's nothing better than sports. I love sports. But I also think, like, you know, we don't just need sports. Community, right? Like,
0: it is about community.
2: We need to be a little bit more out there and get back to the way certain, and it's hard because we got these devices. These devices are the worst thing. We need a little bit back and forth. We need to go out, get a little uncomfortable, go talk. Like, we just started our block party like 3 years ago in Conchoc, and neighbors came up, they put it together, things grown. It's pretty cool. All right, so it's once a year we all get together, but I'm talking about Little League games. 4th of July's coming up. Like, the community. It's not just sports, man. We got to think beyond that, because, like, at the end of the day, we're all just trying our hardest, man. That's it.
0: All right, coming back, phone calls. We have some voice memos as well. Text line 610-632-0975. 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
6: 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The Phillies offense exploded for 8 runs with home runs from Marsh, Schwarber, and Alec Bohm. Jesus Luzardo put together a solid outing, going 7 innings, striking out 9 batters, and allowing just 2 runs. Phillies will go for the sweep later today with Andrew Painter on the mound against Sandy Alcantara. Even though they're off until late July, the headlines keep on rolling for the Eagles. There have been multiple reports about Jalen Hurts not receiving the support from the organization. Zach Berman was on earlier this morning with Kaden Sauchunas and said Hurts has all the support from owner Jeffrey Lurie.
7: In that building, if you ask anyone who the biggest believer in Jalen Hurts is, they would say the owner. They would say Jeffrey Lurie. I don't think that loving Jalen is a problem from the ownership level.
6: The Flyers swapped goalies with the Maple Leafs, acquiring Joseph Woll and defenseman Simone Benoit in exchange for Sam Ersten, Emil Andre, and a 2026 third-round pick. This update is also brought to you by America 250. This July 4th, celebrate at America's Block Party, a can't-miss concert at the Los Angeles Memorial Coliseum, hosted by America 250. 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
0: All right, we're back middays with Marks, 97.5 The Fanatic. John Marks, Sean Brace, Dutsy, Negative Nate, Shuki Wrights, we're all here today. Ray's coming up on Unfiltered with Bill. That's coming up at 2 o'clock. Phil's today, slight favorites in the game. Andrew Painter's his strikeout numbers are interesting for over 5.5. I wouldn't do that.
2: Mm.
0: But, yeah, I mean, isn't this one of these games where they won the first two? They scored a bunch of runs last night. Painter's starting today. The Marlins come out and they hammer them early. And, you know, by the fifth inning, I'm already not paying attention because I know they're going to lose.
2: Could potentially be that case, John.
0: This is a scheduled loss there, Dutsy?
30: No. They complete the sweep today.
0: Do they?
30: I believe so. Phillies
0: have done well against Alcantara.
30: I'm confident.
2: Break out the brooms, baby.
0: Confident, huh?
30: I think he goes 5 2/3 in the last three runs. That to me is a solid start.
0: Hell yeah.
30: I'd take that any day of the week. I'd go
0: 5 innings, 3 runs.
30: I'll go with that.
0: But the overall problem is that he can kind of work his way through games, but the reason you didn't trade Painter was because he had elite stuff. I don't see that at all from him.
2: I'll tell you what. Excuse me. The 11 o'clock hour is brought to you by DraftKings. Stay tuned because you want to hear more about DraftKings. It all has to offer throughout the show. DraftKings, the crown is yours, as you pointed out. Phillies now up to -124. So money coming in on the fightings, about $10 change there in the last 20 minutes. So if you're heading to the game, you want to get action on the Phillies, do it now. As they say, do it now. And then from the strikeout perspective, yeah, we brought it up. I'll take a flyer on it, John. I'm feeling good. I gave you a winner yesterday with Mbappe.
0: You did.
2: All right. So let's go. I'm getting behind our man. Let's go Andrew Painter, 5+ strikeouts, +165. Get to 5, baby. That's a +160 number.
0: Well, hold on. So it's plus what?
2: +165 for 5 strikeouts.
0: So he's got to get 5.
2: Yep.
0: Okay.
2: 5 bare minimum.
0: Okay.
2: Let's go.
0: All right. And the 11 o'clock hour of the program is brought to you by DraftKings.
2: That's right.
0: Did you already say that?
2: Yes, I did.
0: Okay.
2: That's all
0: right. Sorry, I missed
2: You're
0: it.
2: You're good.
0: I heard you talking about DraftKings. I didn't know if you...
2: You know, yeah, I just teamed
0: you
2: me
0: just
2: up.
0: You just slid it in there
2: just
0: and it was
2: go.
0: Easy.
2: Just go. Yep.
0: All right. So Sean's not sleeping a lot because his kid is sick and the World Cup.
2: Fun times.
0: Yeah. But so this was in Dallas. This was on a TV station in Dallas.
2: Fox. local
0: Fox affiliate in Dallas.
2: Just think of like the Gin Fred down there in Dallas. And oh, by the way, it is their entertainment district, just like Alive, but it's still called down Live. Yeah, same thing. Same people, all that stuff.
0: So Japan, apparently, they have their World Cup games in Dallas?
2: Yeah, they're playing in Dallas, Fort Worth, Arlington? I don't know. Yeah, because they're playing both Dallas and Arlington, so I don't know if
0: I don't know where the games are.
2: I think it was Arlington, yeah. Arlington. Don't want to confuse it, but they're all over this country. So just think of the female reporter, although like Jen Fred down there, going out there getting the pulse of the people. And she stumbles into a very excited fan from Japan. And

0: stadiums up after the games, which is crazy.
1: Did you see there was some content creator that took a bus, a school bus, to the Scotland game in Boston?
0: Did not see this.
1: Oh, my God.
2: I did see it.
1: Did you see it?
2: That was great.
1: It's unbelievable.
2: So much good content coming out of the World Cup.
1: Yeah, there really is.
0: They drank a ton. I did see that.
1: Yeah, it was a good spot for Scotland. You know, it's probably the right city to go to.
0: Yeah.
2: John, do you think we'll see Ray on television at one point in time in this month of the World Cup going crazy?
3: Hey, Ray.
2: Whether it's in a certain country, you don't think so?
1: No.
0: Like,
1: I don't know if he's down there or not.
0: Are they filming at the garage? Maybe.
1: Yeah, that's what I'm saying.
0: Maybe from a stool at the garage in Fishtown, possibly, but no.
1: Maybe right place, right time, Ray goes crazy. I don't know if he's been. Does he get cited? Is he cited a lot when he's out? It's like, hey, there's Ray.
0: That's Ray. Hey, Ray.
1: I don't know.
3: Hey, Ray.
0: Everybody loves Raymond.
1: Yeah, good game. So what's in Philly today? What do we have today as far as the games? Anything going on?
0: Well, we got Cristiano Ronaldo coming up. There's four games today. I didn't think Philly had a game, though. No. I think our next game is Brazil on Friday. I could be mistaken. Hang on. Let me pull that up.
1: So that's Friday.
0: Correct. Yep. And that's where I will be live at Live Casino. Bro.
1: What's his name at a hat trick last night?
0: Oh, yeah. Messi.
1: Messi did. Did Petrilli really bet that?
0: Possibly.
2: Probably, knowing him.
1: Well, he sent a screenshot last night with the hat trick. Now, I didn't know if he just, you know, he might have put $5 on it. I don't think. Because I think he paid plus 3,600.
0: I saw a lot. Look, big-time players make big-time plays, right? Now, Messi to hit a hat trick in his first time in his sixth World Cup appearance, that's something that I didn't think would be possible, but this dude is still playing at a high level. Crazy. All the big stars scored yesterday. Mbappe for France. Haaland scored for Norway. Two goals, in fact, both of them did. And then Messi comes out. And now you get Ronaldo today, which is pretty cool stuff there. England, which is a huge draw. That's probably the best game of the day. England and Croatia, 4 p.m., pull up a TV and settle in, because the upset could happen with Croatia in that one. That's a good plus 425 there. Good. Again, last night, 12, midnight, I got Jordan and Algeria, 3-1 final score, hit the over on 2.5 goals. I didn't see it live because I was, like, fighting
1: off. Did you have money on Iraq? I think they lost yesterday.
0: They did. Yeah, they went up against, or no, they did. Who'd they go up against?
1: I just know they lost.
0: You got Iran and Iraq. And the crazy thing is like, they're really fast, but man, they are short.
1: Is that what it is? Not a lot of size?
0: Not a lot of size.
1: They're not very physical?
0: No.
1: Now, if Iran and Iraq is going head to head, who you rooting for?
0: Oh, man, that's a tough one.
1: Kind of right now, got to go with Iraq, right?
0: Yeah, I think I'm pulling for Iraq.
1: Jeez. Great. 610-632-0975. 610-632-0975. Are we concerned about an injury on the Phillies? And why is Trey Turner batting leadoff? We'll discuss that coming up next. Middays with Marks, 97.5.
0: Hey, but first, you just heard me, Sean Brace, talk about DraftKings Sportsbook with their 11 o'clock hour sponsorship. 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

0: Fanatic, John Marshall, Brace, Dutsy. So Brad Keller placed on the IL. It's kind of came out of nowhere, but with a forearm strain.
1: That's not good.
0: What? And they said that it's it's something that we felt we're better off knocking out now and not letting it get too far. They don't think there's anything major going on. They're going to do the MRIs and things like that. But I mean, typically the forearm strain isn't a good thing,
1: mm-hmm.
0: right? So you hope that it's not. This was a big piece to the puzzle. He was supposed to be your bridge to Duran.
1: Mm-hmm.
0: And you were going off when you look at him as a reliever, he did not have a long history of being of relieving, right? He was a starter. They made him a reliever, and that's really kind of had the bust out campaign with the Cubs. And I remember Pat Gillick used to be hesitant about giving free agent relievers multi-year contracts. He would like to have his guys, but typically a lot of them are year to year. So a guy that might give you a good year one year, the following year may not be as good. And now these relievers are getting 3-4 year contracts, $15 million, $12 million, $10 million. Look at friggin' up in Toronto, Jeff Hoffman. He's terrible. Oh, he cost him a World Series. He was good here, but it was a good move by the Phillies not to re-sign him because he has not been. He is not good this year. So definitely something to look at as far as Keller going on the IL.
1: Yeah, it's not good. They're calling it tendonitis. So I guess, and everybody's saying all the right things. Only they know. Same thing with Garcia, 60 days. Well, they know. We don't, but they know. But point blank, he signed a 2-year, $22 million deal this offseason. And the expectations were that he was going to be somewhat of what he was with the Cubs. He had a 2.07 ERA and a 0.96 whip. And it was both career bests with the Cubs last season. This year, 4.15 ERA, 1.35 over 31 appearances. Just to let you know, whip. The average this year is 1.27 MLB. So, again,
0: he had a little stretch where he was looking better, but I mean, I guess it makes sense if he's having the forearm tendonitis.
1: Sure. Give him a little breather. Give him a little blow, as they say. I'm all right with that. But hopefully it's nothing major and he's able to get everything going in the right direction when he comes back here. But velocity has been the same. I'm reading an article now on MLB.com talking about the average, MPHs, all that, on his fastball. Everything's been the same. But he did have a pretty bad outing with the Brewers, or against the Brewers on Saturday.
0: Yeah.
1: 5 of the first 6 batters got on base. So this is something that needs to be done. You know, as you pointed out, big time contract came his way. 2 years, $22 million. A lot of expectations, not living up to it so far. So we'll see what happens.
0: Mm. All right, I stumbled into the Ringer. They had done once the season was over. I think they actually did this yesterday. What's today's date? Yeah, they updated their top 100 list yesterday. How many 76ers do you think are on the top 100 Ringer NBA list
1: heading into next year?
0: Right, they did it yesterday, so at the end of the season. So, yeah, heading into next year, but they did it right now.
1: Yeah.
0: After this season, they ranked them 1 to 100.
1: Is VJ on that list? I would think he is on that list. I will definitely say 2. I don't think I can get the 3. Nope. I'll say 2. I'll say VJ and Tyrese. There's no way Joel Embiid. Is he in the top 100?
0: Oh, so you're leaving off Embiid.
1: He just can't play. He plays 40 games.
0: Embiid is on the list.
1: Yeah, you have to put him on the list, don't you?
0: So it is 3.
1: Okay. And those are the 3?
0: Correct. Where would you put Maxey?
1: Maxey is a all-pro, third team. Had a pretty good season in the grand scheme of things. Could he get better? I think in their eyes they would say yes.
0: For sure.
1: He's 15 to 20.
0: 15.
1: Oh, how about that?
0: You said third team NBA, and that's where if you go 5-5-5, I mean, that's actually really good analysis.
1: My brain didn't work that way, but thank you. Thank you. Yes.
0: It's good analysis. SGA 1, Wembanyama 2, Jokic 3, Luka 4.
1: Whoa. You didn't say Brunson yet.
0: I didn't.
1: What? Wait a minute. Come on, people.
0: Well, would you take Jokic over?
1: No, I'm taking Jalen Brunson.
0: Over Jokic?
1: Yeah.
0: You feel like Jokic is, because, I mean, he's still
1: stuffing
0: the stat sheet.
1: I'm taking Brunson. I just.
0: He also, all he wants to do is ride his horses.
1: Yeah, I'm taking Brunson.
0: Like, he's 5.
1: I'm taking SGA over Brunson. I'm taking Wimby over Brunson. Everybody else, I'm going Brunson. Brunson's third. Luka, sorry. I'm the dude.
0: Yeah, I kind of feel the same way.
1: Brunson, what he just did, it's incredible.
0: Luka's an unbelievable talent.
1: Yeah.
0: But
1: he's made the finals before. I give it, he deserves all the love in the world, but
0: still only 27.
1: I'm not doubting Brunson.
0: Anthony Edwards, 6. Giannis, 7.
1: All right. Ant, I forgot about him.
0: Yeah, it's interesting they put him over Ant. I just won a championship, and let's face it, Brunson had an unbelievable run.
1: I could talk myself into taking Ant.
0: Giannis, 7. Kawhi, 8. It's like, yeah. All right, I get it, man. Really?
1: Yeah.
0: And he had a good season, too. Cade Cunningham, 9. Steph Curry, 10. Donovan Mitchell, 11. Karl-Anthony Towns, 12. Tatum, Jaylen Brown, 13, 14. Tyrese Maxey at 15.
1: Yeah.
0: That's legit company right there.
1: Oh, definitely. Yeah, look.
0: Ahead of Durant, ahead of Booker, ahead of Jamal Murray, ahead of Bron. Bron's 20.
1: Bron's going back to the Lakers, too.
0: OG Anunoby, 21. That freaking trade. You talk about how you win a championship. You

0: make trades like that.
1: Oh, yeah. Now, it's funny because what's his name? Masai? He was the general manager. Now he's with the Mavs.
0: Yeah.
1: Like, yo, dude, how are you getting a gig? Traded away OG. There was another also trade Pascal Siakam. Like, dude, I don't think he's all that good.
2: Won a championship, no?
1: Yeah, you're right. And that's what he can hang his hat on. But in the grand scheme of things, the devil's in the details, right?
2: All right, where's Joel Embiid? He did make the top 100. Where is he?
1: He should make the top 100.
2: Dutz, where would you put Embiid? Top 100 ringer post 2026 season. End of the year.
3: 48.
2: Sean?
1: Is he top 50 in the ringer's eyes? He's got to be. I like where Dutz is at. I'll go 47.
2: 43.
1: Oh!
2: The capsule is an all-time talent besieged by injuries at every step of his star-crossed career.
1: Yeah.
2: Yep. Simple but easy way to put it.
1: Yeah, and it's not simple for Mike Gansey.
2: All right, so VJ Edgecombe did make the top 100. Where is he?
1: That's a good question. That's a little tougher. Obviously, the rookie season.
2: Just to make a top 100 after a rookie year. Yeah, no, you'd have a really, really good year.
1: But I would say higher than lower, if that makes sense. So I'll go like 69.
3: I was going to say, I'll go 74.
2: Both incorrect.
1: Higher. Is he in the 90s?
2: 84.
1: Mm. Who's around him?
2: Above Jalen Suggs, Tobias Harris is 86. I know, believe me. That's made me laugh too. CJ McCollum, 87. This one, I was just like, really? He makes the top 100? Mitchell Robinson is 95.
1: Yeah.
2: I'm like, all right.
1: Proved his worth.
2: Yeah.
1: I think he is the only one that's not in a contract for them next year. Basically, everybody else is coming back. Who is 69? Let me ask you that.
2: Let me see. Da-da-da-da.
1: Nice.
2: Pretty good. It's a pretty good list.
1: Yeah.
2: Hartenstein.
1: He was a stud. He was making those floaters. I liked his game with the Knicks. Yeah, that's a heck of a get by OKC. He's a good player.
2: All right, coming up, news at noon without Ray. Dutz, in for Ray. Dutz, what do we have today, news at noon?
3: Well, we got Mikal Bridges. Anybody who's seen him over the past 2 days knows he's been on the social media tour of all. Got some more NBA talk, and then some World Cup talk, Johnny. Your favorite, man. We're going to incorporate some World Cup into the news at noon.
2: We need it. It's a requirement. That's coming up next, news at noon. Middays the Marks, 97.5.
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3: Phillies route the Marlins. I'm Brandon Dutz, and the Phillies offense exploded for 8 runs with home runs from Marsh, Boehm, and Kyle Schwarber. Jesus Lazardo put together a great start, going 7 innings, striking out 9 batters, giving up just 2 earned runs. Lazardo talked about his performance after the game.
5: I mean, it feels great. I know I could do it. I just really think it's a coincidence. It's, you know, unfortunate. Obviously, no one wants to pitch bad, especially at home. But the routine stays the same, and today I felt really good. So hopefully, you don't keep building on that.
3: Phillies will go for the sweep later today with Andrew Painter on the mound against Sandy Alcantara. The Flyers made their first move of the offseason, acquiring goalie Joseph Woll and defenseman Simone Benoit in exchange for Sam Ersson, Emile Andre, and a 2026 third-round pick. And yesterday was yet another busy day for the World Cup, with France, Norway, Argentina, and Austria all winning their respective matches. 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
2: know I can afford to smile. 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John Marks, Sean Brace, Brandon Dustin, News at Noon coming up in a second. I really, like, my throat is not feeling great.
1: Oh, no, that's not good.
2: Well, it doesn't hurt like I have a sore throat. It just, it feels like, it's just fatigued. I don't know what it is, and it shouldn't be.
1: Well, you know if you're getting sick. So if you're not getting sick and you're dealing with that, then unfortunately, I would probably say you should go see somebody, go see a doctor just to make sure, right?
2: Based on this being my livelihood? Speaking? Yeah, I know. That's what I'm saying. Like, I came in
1: there. Oh, I wasn't even thinking along that line. I was just thinking around, like, living. You know, you never know.
2: Well, our sister station up in Boston, Fred Toucher, he had a problem with his, he had a major problem with his throat.
1: Yeah.
2: And he kept trying to battle through it. Unfortunately, like, doing this job, you try, like, I've had laryngitis a couple times, but one time I just, like, I couldn't shake it. Normally you can shake it and you're fine. And it wasn't getting better. And it got to a point, the station didn't want me to take off. Like, not that they were saying don't take off, but they weren't saying, hey, you should take a day.
1: Mm-hmm.
2: They were just being like, yeah, you'll be okay. And I was getting people that were messaging me and emailing me and saying, like, yo, man, like, I can't listen to you. You sound bad. I'm turning the station off because you sound so bad. And that's when I said, it was actually, I was leaving the station in a couple of weeks. It just wasn't announced yet. So I'm like, what am I doing?
1: Yeah.
2: Like, I'm, you know, and but you worry about that kind of stuff with your throat. So I'm not there. I just, when I walked in today, Dutz mentioned, he's like, I heard you yesterday. It sounds worse today. So I don't want to
1: fight him.
3: Yeah, this morning, man, he came in. He was talking about the show. I was like, dude, you sound not good today. Not good.
1: Fighting it.
2: It doesn't sound like sexy, raspy, because that's Sean's. Sean has the sexiest voice at the station.
1: Hey.
2: As voted by the wives and the girlfriends.
1: Hey, ladies. Remember Lauren Johnson from Fox 29? Lauren,
2: yeah, sure.
1: She had stuff going on with her throat. She had to get surgery, all that.
2: I think Nick Cale had polyps or something in his throat as well.
1: Yeah, it's tough. It's tough.
2: All right, so, and one thing, we'll get to news and then. So you said this to, you were like, because I'm like, man, it feels like everybody's dragging today. And you were saying that Lane, your son, is sick.
1: Yep, fighting it.
2: So you, when the kid has the cold and the stuffy nose and stuff, when they're a year old, they can't blow their nose and you can't give them NyQuil.
1: No.
2: At least you shouldn't.
1: And throughout the course of the day, they're running around and they got the snot bubbles. It's just disgusting.
2: But I said to you, you got to use the snot sucker.
1: Oh, no.
2: Dutch,
1: no,
2: you know
1: no
2: what shot. Dutch, you know what the snot sucker is?
3: No.
2: A one-year-old can't blow their nose. And when they're stuffed up or they have a runny nose, then what do? They can't blow their nose. So there's this device where... It's like how do you describe it? It's like a little cylinder that goes.
3: You squeeze it right at the bottom.
1: Base. It's the turkey baster, right?
2: You got to. So what you do is you put the thing that goes up their nostril, and then it's attached to a tube, and then on the tube it goes up to where you put your mouth over, and you suck the snot. It doesn't come into it, but you're sucking the snot out of their nose.
1: Mm.
2: And you never have any, the snot never comes into the tube where you're sucking through.
1: Yeah.
2: But you said you can't do it.
11: Yeah, I know we have one. The wife does. I have never done that.
2: Liz can't do it either.
11: I get the wipes and just wipe his nose.
2: Right. So poor Lane
11: and
2: is still...
11: And he's still dealing with it. Yeah.
2: But you would gag if you did the snot sucker?
11: Yeah, the snot sucker. As you're describing it, I'm gagging. So
2: yeah,
11: yes.
2: You're sucking the snot out of their nose. I would do it without the snot sucker if I needed to and then just spit it. It doesn't affect me. It's not some stranger. It's my kid.
11: I know, but it's just the visual.
2: I mean, does it really taste all that bad?
11: Oh, man.
2: Right. All right, so check it out. My little girl she had a runny nose, and it was like kind of, you know how you have a runny nose and it like, it'll go into your mouth, like, especially if you're not wiping it.
11: Yeah.
2: She was in the car seat. I was taking her to my in-laws, and she's like, I'm like, Bella. I'm like, stop. I'm like, let me give you a tissue. And she's like, but it doesn't taste bad. And I thought about it. I'm like, you know what? Does it really taste bad? Do boogers get a bad rap, Sean?
11: It's disgusting. No. Yes. I don't know how to answer this.
2: That's
11: disgusting.
2: I mean,
12: it's like slimy and mucus. Like, oh, that's
2: there's a stigma when it comes to boogers and snot.
11: Yes. Yes.
2: Is it unfair?
11: I mean, isn't it? It's.
12: I don't think anybody would vote fair.
2: Does it taste as bad as people say?
11: This is coming from
12: people
11: the guy
12: who's eating their boogers, John. I don't know how people would assess that.
11: This guy's wondering why he's sick. He's like, maybe I might be sick.
12: I say this to Ray all the time. John's family has a new illness every week. It truly amazes me. I get there young.
11: It's kids, dude.
12: The one day John was coming, he's like, I'm cupping puke in my family. I'm like, dude, I'm like, how do I?
2: Yeah, Bella was throwing up down my shirt, in my neck, on my face.
12: Dude, like.
11: They love this conversation.
2: That's right. It's lunchtime. And not even, and thankfully it wasn't, it was all food, which is bad.
11: Yeah.
2: Because if it's really watery, like they just guzzled water and then they threw it up, then it's all over.
11: I need a bath. Come shave my head.
2: It doesn't, none of this stuff affects me.
11: Yeah, it definitely affects me. Everything affects me like that.
2: My wife can't even be in there when they're throwing up.
11: Oh, man.
2: They can't.
11: You got somebody.
2: Aaron in South Philly wants to talk snot sucker. All right, hold on. We'll get to the news and noon in a second. Aaron, go ahead.
13: Hey, guys. What's up, John? Hey, Sean. Yeah, you guys are exactly on. And, Sean, we have a four-month-old and a two-and-a-half-year-old. Luckily, the two-and-a-half-year-old can blow his nose now. Mm-hmm. But when they're that little, we were just in the ER last week because overnight he couldn't breathe. So you try steam treatments in the shower, right? Turn the shower up all the way hot. Try to drain, like, the snot out. And I do the snot sucker. I'm the designated snot sucker.
2: Me too. No, you're right, Aaron. Yeah. The trick is you give them the bath because that loosens everything up, and then right. You can really get a boom.
11: Man.
13: And then the saline, and then the snot sucker. But, Sean, there is a piece of like a guard, like a styrofoam almost, so you don't
11: it get can't
13: the snot
11: go through.
13: Sucker. But I've gotten close. If you forgot the blocker, you might get some mouth snot.
11: That
13: but
11: is
13: it's
11: hysterical.
13: All for the love of the children. The,
11: yeah, no, you're right about that. The designated snot sucker.
13: It's
11: put
13: scary.
11: That put that on a
13: scary.
11: T-shirt. Yes.
2: Well, listen, thank you, Aaron. If my throat continues to give me problems, I can just go around being hired to be the snot sucker.
11: That's it. He'll take care of it there. No, look, he was, he's just going through it, man. But it's funny, throughout the course of the day, it's like, oh, dude, come here. Get over here. Like,
2: oh, God, the snot is all over the place. Yes. The poor kids.
11: Good grief.
2: Mm. All right. With all this appetizing conversation during the noon hour.
11: Go for a cheesesteak.
2: Let's get to the news at noon with Dutz.
12: What a great transition.
2: Yes.

0: behind. And Big Skip fails with another take. Phillies blow a lead, Sixers spark debate. Somebody's got a podcast with another terrible take. Everybody wants the news at noon.
1: I love how you...
2: Hey, Ray.
1: I love the with a terrible take.
3: Yeah, that one hits.
1: That's a good one.
3: Other than that...
1: It's so bad, it's good.
4: I just don't understand how it sounds like he's talking farther and farther away each time you play it.
3: I did it.
4: I just don't get it.
3: I did it in my bed on my phone, just like this. Did it in the voice memo. Banged it out.
1: All right, Dutz, what do you got?
4: All right, we're starting things off in the NBA. ESPN, get up. They were talking about whether or not dynasties hurt or help the NBA. Vince Goodwill had a very interesting take. He basically said that the Larry O'Brien Trophy is a participation trophy. Take a listen.
5: How do we know that any of the last eight champions are actually validated because they have not done it again? Giannis is itching to get out. Boston is thinking about trading Jaylen Brown. They don't believe in their one championship. LeBron's one championship in LA was not enough. So why would it be enough for us?
6: Validate is the Larry O'Brien that I put on that shelf and it stays there forever. That's the validation. The Laker thing.
5: Oh, you mean participation trophy then?
6: I'm sorry. Larry O'Brien is a participation trophy?
5: If everybody gets one.
6: It is an actual trophy. Yeah. You won the league that year.
1: So I don't know the context of... I know the context, but I don't know what else he was trying to say. Because you play that, it sounds as silly as you could possibly have something.
3: It was. Trust me.
1: Who is this guy, by the way?
3: He's pretty good. I don't mind him. They brought him on. He's from Detroit. I think he was doing stuff with Yahoo.
1: Is this Get Up or First Take?
3: This is Get Up.
1: Okay.
3: And he's pretty good, though, covering NBA playoffs. Like I said, he covers Detroit. I thought he's been really, really good on TV, articulate, analysis, all of the above. And then he comes with this take. Now, I think he got caught up. Again, hopefully this is the case. I think he was trying to say, as I often do, there is levels. So, yes, when you look at the dynasties and you look at the Lakers from the 80s, Celtics, Jordan's Bulls in the 90s, yes, Lakers with Shaq and Kobe, those are the best teams.
1: He's saying the Knicks are just another team that wins the title. There's a difference between the Knicks and the Lakers and the Warriors.
3: Correct.
1: And the teams that are dynasties.
3: And you look at the last 8 years, what we've had, so... But to sit there and say that this team got a participation trophy, but you are an absolute stone-cold idiot. That's a terrible take.
1: So was he saying that they're not going to win another one, or they need... Because he did bring up the fact that the Celtics are rumored with Jaylen Brown, which I think would be a mistake for Giannis. I would not be involved in that. I would not.
3: To go to Boston to play with Tatum?
1: Giannis's former teammate, I forget who it was Miles Turner? Said that Giannis just would show up whenever he would want, show up at all, and didn't get fined. But you will they won before. I don't know what happened. You're the one, but that kind of behavior is not going to play. And I would never bring a guy in like that that has his own rules because guys are going to resent him.
3: Yeah,
1: and maybe Doc allowed him to get away with a lot of that stuff because that's kind of Doc. But I mean, there was enough talent on that team to where they shouldn't have missed the playoffs and they shouldn't have been as bad as they were. So you go up to Boston and you say, we can't do that. That's fine. I don't know, man. Jaylen Brown's a really good player.
3: Oh, absolutely. I'm hoping that Mike Gansey's on the phone with the Boston Celtics trying to figure out a way. I don't think that's ever possible. But, yeah, Giannis looks like he's going to end up in Miami. Could be Boston. Either way, that's not good.
1: It could be Boston.
3: Yeah.
1: Yep. All right, what else do we have, Dutz?
4: All right, John. The tour of Mikal Bridges. I'm sure each of you have seen at least one clip. He went live on Instagram for 30 straight minutes, threw shots at almost everyone imaginable, but I pulled the clip that I thought was one of the best. He was hammered at like 11 in the morning. He just went on and on and on. Take a listen.
7: Oh my God, Jeremy Sohan. Sochan, whatever. I call him Sochan, Sohan, or whatever. Jeremy, the savage, bro. The ultimate savage. They're going to play all playoffs, all finals. And you put it in the last 10 seconds of the game, and you going to tell him not to f*** up, not to foul, not to give up open three? Go guard Wimbiana, Victor, the French prince? Savage, bro.
3: Ooh.
1: He's on a bender.
3: Yeah, those guys. And they're still on a bender, and they will be tomorrow, and they will be for like the next couple of weeks. It sucks. I hate it.
1: It does. You know what you do? Don't pay attention.
3: Don't watch.
1: I'm not.
3: No, yeah, I want no part of that.
1: It's not in my algorithm. I'm not seeing anything come up. I want nothing to do with it. Congratulations. My buddy that's a Knick fan, he's not an obnoxious Knick fan. He finally, I remember, this is years ago now. he's like, and I said to him, I hate the Sixers. This is in a group text. I hate the Sixers. He said, John, why do you hate the Sixers? And I said, well, it's difficult to explain in a text message. And it is difficult to explain in a text message. Now he understands why. Because you can actually see. You have Embiid doing the same thing he was doing a couple years ago. He's always injured. He's a great talent. Flopping all over the place. And Embiid came back from emergency surgery 2 weeks and a couple days after having it.
3: That's right.
1: Like I feel bad killing the guy. I'm just so freaking fatigued with it.
3: Yeah.
1: Oh, my God.
3: I don't think you're alone in that one. That's a club we're all a part of. The Joel Embiid Fatigue Club.
1: Ooh. Embiid Fatigue Club.
4: Everyone on the station would get on that one.
1: No, Embiid Fatigue Club.
4: No, look where you started.
1: That's a negative. No.
4: Clip it and say, brace haste Joel Embiid. He wants him out of Philadelphia.
3: Then we're anti-JoJo. He's our guy. And most likely he's coming back. That doesn't have a good vibe to me. All right? The objective Jalen Hurts, I can see why.
1: So let's do next segment. Our buddy wrote this on Crossing Broad. Something about Joel Embiid. And I thought it was really, really interesting.
3: Sean Bernard wrote it?
1: That he even is acknowledging this is where he feels like the team is with Embiid right now. It was last week he wrote. I made a note of it in my notes. I'm like, that's interesting that Sean said this.
3: All right.
1: Anyway, go ahead, Dutz.
4: All right, lastly, John, the World Cup talk. Your favorite, man. I put it in here just for you, Johnny.
1: Can I stop being labeled as a World Cup hater? Last night in the text chain, you said that. Oh, did we get that?
3: You were watching.
1: The thing that I sent last night? Yeah, it was on.
3: Yeah, you were watching.
4: Yeah.
1: I've been watching. No, but there was something that happened last night that Petrilli sent, and then I forwarded it to these guys. But Dutch was like, why are you watching? Or like
3: He did say that.
1: Yeah, and I was like, I don't. Like, what are you talking about?
3: It's a good game.
4: You spent all day, all week on Friday saying, oh, yeah, the World Cup, I'm definitely going to be tuning into that. Oh, you know I'm a big World Cup guy, Sean.
3: That was day one, though.
4: Oh, come on.
3: We've had 17 games every day, so now the bug is bitten him. It happens. It happens every year.
4: You see, you're like Bill. I had it on the other day back there, and Bill's like, why are you watching this? He goes, you don't even know the players are on
1: but
4: the
1: I
4: team.
1: But I've never said that. I know why people watch it. It's good. Fun. People get caught up in the hysteria. I can't tell you. No, I said I can't tell you any players on the team, and that's true. It doesn't mean that I don't enjoy it.
4: Which is fair, because they're all...
1: All right, get to your stupid stuff.
3: Oh, I can tell you about the Ivory Coast.
4: All right, Barstool's Chris Klemmer said that he hates the World Cup because it takes away attention from baseball. Take a listen.
2: Oh, so here's why. I actually hate it, actively. And here's why. So this is kind of like baseball's time to shine. Like, NBA Finals done, Stanley Cup Finals
3: Yeah, in June.
2: This is the time when baseball has a spotlight.
8: Are you
2: until after July 19th. So, like, now that window of baseball kind of owning the marketplace is gone.
9: Klemmer, this is always, like...
8: I don't think it actually shines.
9: This is, like, kind of a dull time for baseball in general normally. Like,
8: baseball gets back in August. August is when baseball starts picking up.
9: July 19th is kind of when things start picking up.
2: No. Because then August, you have training camp start up, college football starts up. Like, people start to...
3: You're sick in the head. You're sick in the head. Yeah, I would say... dude, it's once every 4 years. Like, shut up. That's one.
1: But it's June.
3: Yeah.
1: He's one of the baseball guys for Barstool. Oh, okay. So it's probably more likely a take than anything else.
3: Once every 4 years, we all got to suck it up. And I think it's really cool that the fact that it's most of the time, I feel like the previous couple World Cups for me, all these games have been like in the morning, 6 a.m., 9 a.m., noon. Now we get like midnight games. Like, dude, I'm loving it.
1: Yeah, no, it's awesome.
3: Yeah, we got another four games coming up today. Keep them coming.
1: Yep.
3: Keep them coming.
1: Dutz, I didn't know you were such a big soccer fan.
4: No, I told Nate, it's hard to keep up with soccer because there's so many different leagues out in Europe that it's hard to keep up. But I'll keep up with the U.S. Like, I won't watch I'll watch sometimes friendlies against, like, top teams, like when they played Panama, Portugal, Belgium, teams like that. But other than that, I really won't watch much.
1: All right, that's the news of noon with Dutz. Good job, Dutz.
3: Yeah, nice work.
1: Union, the Philadelphia Union. I'm a supporter.
3: Yeah.
1: Doesn't mean that I follow them, but I'm a supporter.
3: Well, good thing you're not following this year.
1: The MLS is a legit, like, it's not one of the four majors. MLS isn't that far away from hockey, from the NHL. Just saying, it's not the NHL, not that far off. We look at the difference between the NHL and football, or NHL and some of the other ones. You know, there's a bigger gap between that than...
3: MLS has made a few mistakes over the past few years, and they have nobody to blame but themselves. They had a little bit of fanfare, a little bit of you know, awareness, and then they signed a huge deal with Apple TV that just took them off the TV.
1: Yeah.
3: So they got their money, and I'm sure the players made more money, and everybody's good. That's fine. But the league itself took a huge hit, and that's why when you say they're not one of the four majors, they're not. They were inching closer. I'm not even going to say they would have taken over, but there was a heck of a lot more awareness around the MLS a few years ago. It's the, hey, look, man, greed is good for a lot of these people. All right, get paid.
1: Yeah, but if it doesn't help the sport, then great.
3: But if the players get paid, that's all that matters.
1: Short-term gain, yeah, but what about the next contract?
3: Everybody's greedy these days, man.
1: I know.
3: It's really painful to see. It's ruining everything. College sports, it's going down because of greed. All everything.
1: Right. We're going to get an update on Club Hertz coming up here with you in a little bit.
3: There's no greed in Club Hertz.
1: No, there's not. It is a community. There's a community feel.
3: That's it.
1: To it.
3: We stand by our man. One.
1: Let's go to Mad Mike. Mad Mike is actually starting. So there's Objective Club Hertz, which I felt like was very much in a, like, I felt affiliated and I supported Club Hertz. But for whatever reason, some of the executives at Club Hertz aren't as supportive of Objective Club Hertz. I don't know why. But Mad Mike wants to start his own Jalen Hurts club. Mad Mike, what is it?
10: Yeah, it's the Jalen Hurts is a fraud, coattail riding loser club, and I'm going to get that out there, and we're going to blow your blow both clubs away with everybody jumping on board.
3: You got to work on that tagline.
10: Casey, I know we're working on
3: pretty
10: it.
3: Long.
10: But we're noodling over it, but we're going to get Casey Boy to join our
1: Casey
10: our
1: Boy
10: team.
1: Yesterday said, wow. And it's on my Instagram right now because Club Hurts did it up. He called him sus.
3: Sus.
10: Yeah, Jalen Hurts is sus. He, like, gets all this credit for, I have an all-star team around me. Look, I threw for 2,900 yards with everybody around me. What a fraud, coattail riding loser.
1: No.
10: And you know who else is a fraud? That moron Mr. Magoo head coach.
1: Ooh.
10: Just wandering around the sidelines. Dangers all around him, and he just lucks into
1: How did they go to two Super Bowls in 4 years if the quarterback and the coach suck as bad as you say?
10: Because they had all-star talent all the time, and Jalen Hurts didn't have to do anything. And you can't argue this when the year they won the Super Bowl, he threw for 2,900 yards in 17 games.
1: But Mike, here's the deal, right? I don't think there's many people out there that think that Jalen Hurts is a guy that should be throwing 4,500 yards, 50 times a game, or anything like that.
10: But stop telling me he's the man. He's not the man then. He's just a guy. If you took him off this team and put him on any other team, he would be barely a starter, probably a backup.
1: Depends on the team.
3: Yeah, name the team.
1: We can go through the list. No. Not every other team. To your point, if he was on the Patriots last year, are they as good on the Patriots?
10: No.
1: Okay, I'd go with that. Maybe not.
10: They don't go to the Super Bowl. No, because he just lucked in. Both those two morons lucked into the situation, and they just got lucky.
3: Yeah, see, I don't agree with that.
10: Put Jalen Hurts on Arizona Cardinals or Carolina Panthers. You tell me what kind of career he's having now.
3: But then think about the quarterbacks that are playing for those teams. Think about.
10: Yeah, but no. Sean, if he's such a good quarterback, he would elevate people to a level.
3: They just got rid of their number one overall pick, who was drafted to be the franchise quarterback. You're talking about the Arizona Cardinals, and I'll push back on the New England Patriots. Yes, the same amount of success that they had last year with Drake May, they would have duplicated with Jalen Hurts as the quarterback, if not even better.
10: Guys, he's a fraud.
3: Oh, you're a fraud.
10: He rode Saquon Barkley all the way to a Super Bowl.
3: It's a team game.
10: He became the Super Bowl MVP and stole it from Saquon, who rightfully deserved it when the whole team was just planning for him. And Jalen's just, look at me, one-on-one coverage, and I'm at the 40-yard line because the defense kept getting interceptions. I'm the Super Bowl MVP. Get the hell out of here.
3: You get out of here. You get out of here. I'm not leaving.
10: No, because I just shredded every argument.
3: No, you
10: have,
3: didn't.
10: And now every Jalen Hurts person is like, oh, get him off the radio before he says anything.
1: So Mad Mike, here's the thing, right? Like, you may look at Jalen Hurts and be like, okay, he's an average regular season quarterback, and if he went to a lesser team, he's not winning a Super Bowl, or he's not a difference maker on those teams. I don't disagree with that, right? But then you look at a guy like Josh Allen. So if Josh Allen played in Arizona last year, they probably get more wins with Josh Allen than if Jalen Hurts went to Arizona, Right? Josh Allen's one of the best quarterbacks. Hang on. Right. One of the best quarterbacks in the league. Josh Allen's also come up small in big games. Right? Lamar Jackson, who he could go to Arizona and probably win more games than possibly Jalen Hurts. Lamar Jackson comes up small in big games. So the intangible that you don't want to acknowledge is that he plays big in big games. And that's not something Lamar or Josh Allen does.
10: Every other person around him plays big in big games. He is next level talent compared to both those teams. Josh Allen brought them, willed them to a Super Bowl with inferior talent.
3: Josh Allen's never made a Super Bowl.
10: Receivers.
3: Get out. Get him out.
1: Have fun in Hawaii.
3: Get him out. Put him in the bathroom with Gansey.
1: Dude, I put out this pot on my personal Facebook, not even a Hurts club or anything. And I put the stat of the week with Jalen Hurts. All right, and I got 30. I don't have a lot of friends on Facebook. I got 32 comments.
3: Did you even put a comment, or you just posted?
1: I just posted it. Yeah. I looked at it right now.
3: Nice.
1: Someone says, "How many of those TDs were tush pushes from the 1 yard line?" Uh-huh. And then there's arguing that's going back and forth on it. Yeah. We're gonna have to have a Jalen debate day.
3: I am ready to lead Club Hurts to the new horizon for the show's sake. Absolutely. You want me to get me out there and debate some, as long as it's not Mad Mike. I'm not debating that.
1: He would have to be part of the other side the Hurts debate.
3: There's stipulations. He's got to come with new material. I can't hear Mr. Magoo.
1: He doesn't have new material.
3: He's got to work on it.
1: Okay. I agree. He's the same things.
3: Good grief.
1: But do you remember when we did when Donovan returned, it was the chunky soup. We had the tug of war.
3: Yeah, the Campbell chunky soup.
1: Down at Tony Luke's. Mm-hmm. We had a big pool of chunky soup.
3: Who was the referee?
1: Bernie.
3: Yeah.
1: Bernie was the referee, and he did the national anthem, I think. Wow. And he was the referee. You had the side of people that were pulling the rope for Donovan, and then you had the people that were anti-Donovan. I forget who won.
3: Is that how we settle it?
1: Yeah, that's how we settle it. No, but we do it debate style. And Mad Mike has to be a part of the team.
3: I'm all for it.
1: So you would have Club Hurts, and then you would have we'd have to come up with a name for the anti-Hurts, and then Objective Club Hurts would kind of be in between.
3: In the middle.
1: Because I showed you what Objective Club Hurts is all about right there.
3: Riding the fence. You did. You stand up for him a lot more.
1: It's not riding the fence. It's being fair. I ain't riding the fence. I don't have to either hate him or love him.
3: You stand up for him. I like that.
1: Yeah, because you got to be fair. Like, Mad Mike's an idiot. Now, is this... I'll read you something on the other side, because Joe Thomas sent me a message based on the Facebook post, and I wonder if this is fair. That's coming up. We have a Club Hurts update, and then one of our Whack Packers, Keith from Sharon Hill, is calling in for the Knicks parade tomorrow. What's to talk about?
3: Oh, God.
1: That's coming up next. Middays with Marks, 975.
3: Hey, how about this? If you are trying to join Club Hurts, I'll have some Club Hurts laminated cards for you this Saturday, June 20th at Brooklyn Bowl in Fishtown for Modelo Match Night. So come on out and join me, Sean Brace, from 6 to 8 p.m. as we catch all the soccer action, enjoy the match night atmospheres, and race. It says a cold Modelo. I promise you this. We'll raise a couple Modelos with all of the fellow fans in attendance. Brooklyn Bowl will be serving up Modelo drafts throughout the event all night long. We'll have exclusive Modelo and Fanatic giveaways to hook you up with as well. U.S. Men's National Team will be playing on Friday, so we'll have some autographed kits to give away. And, of course, the John Paul's Ball. Come on out and see that. Everybody wants to win it. All right, so here's the deal. 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
12: Phillies cruise by the Marlins. I'm Brandon Dutz, and the Phillies offense keeps on rolling as they put up 8 runs against Tyler Phillips with Marsh, Schwarber, and Alec Boehm all going yard. Jesus Luzardo put together a great start, going 7 innings, striking out 9 batters, giving up just 2 runs. Phillies will go for the sweep later today with Andrew Painter on the mound against Sandy Alcantara. Even though they're off until late July, the headlines keep on rolling for the Eagles. This offseason, there has been multiple reports about Jalen Hurts not receiving the support from the organization. Zach Berman was on earlier this morning with Kincaid and Satshunas and said that Hurts has the support from Jeffrey Lurie.
13: In that building, if you ask anyone who the biggest believer in Jalen Hurts is, they would say the owner. They would say Jeffrey Lurie. I don't think that loving Jalen is a problem from the ownership level.
12: The Flyers made their first move of the offseason, acquiring goalie Joseph Woll and defenseman Simone Benoit in exchange for Sam Ersson, Emile Andre, and a 2026 third-round pick. 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

0: Midday's marked. 97.5 The Fanatic. Bill Colarulo in the house. Objective Club Hurts. Objective. So can we say OCH after a while? So Objective Club Hurts is kind of wordy. It's not too bad.
1: Yeah.
0: It's not Club Hurts.
1: It's not as bad as Mad Mike's. I'm going to start a club for riding the coattails and with Mr. Magoo.
0: So I got to actually text Casey Boy. Casey Boy yesterday says that he thinks Jalen Hurts is sus.
1: Yeah, that's not right.
0: Suspect for all the old people out there,
1: mm-hmm.
0: like me. But mm-hmm. I have young kids, so I know it now. Do you know my kids, when they said sus, I'm like, you know what that's short for? And they're like, no, it's sus. And I'm like, it's short for something. No, it's not. Trust me, it's short for something. Suspect. They're like, no, it's not. It's sus. They don't get it. And I'm like, okay, whatever. Whatever, Gianna. Like, you're right. You're absolutely right. It's just, it's its own word. It's not short for suspect. You're right. I'm like, well, what does suspect mean? Sus is what it means. It's the same thing.
1: That's it.
0: You're suspect. Like, that person's suspect. You call them sus.
1: Sus.
0: But Casey Boy, according to Bill, and I would have to agree, because during during our segment yesterday, I'd said you can be an Objective Club Hurts. Bill says he's just a hater. He's a Hurts hater. So you have the Club Hurts.
1: Yes.
0: You have Objective Club Hurts, and then you have the Hurts haters. Right? Which we're not going to start a club of Hurts haters. Maybe that's what Mad Mike needs to do.
1: No, you can't. No, we got to support our guy. But only one club has official membership cards.
0: And 1 o'clock today, you give the official Club Hurts update.
1: Yes.
0: All right.
1: Oh, we got some great sound. People are, the streets are talking. Still waiting for the merch to be on the site.
0: Not up there yet.
1: It's not up there yet, but it'll be up there ASAP. The shirt has been completed, so I'm excited to get that out there to the people.
0: All right. Let's go to Keith. Keith and Sharon Hill. Can we put them on the official whack pack of the show?
1: Oh, I love it. I'll never forget Keith again.
0: Keith and Sharon Hill is a Knicks fan. Keith, are you going up to the parade, or are you just going to be watching from down here? What's up?
2: I am literally in the process of navigating my way to getting there right now. My cousin lives in Manhattan, so I'm going up there to stay at his apartment, and we're going from there.
0: All right. Well, congratulations. Your team in a different city won a championship. Hope you enjoy it.
2: Yeah, well, I mean, now I've literally live to see all my teams win a championship, so that feels pretty good.
0: So who are your other teams, Philadelphia teams, and then the Knicks are just the one lone wolf?
2: Well, you know about the Yankees.
0: Oh, okay, so here we go. No, I didn't.
1: Oh, come
0: I
1: on,
0: not,
1: John.
0: No. All right, so
1: you know about the Yankees.
0: You're a Yankee fan, all right? So yeah. Yankees, all right. Yankees, Knicks, what else?
2: Eagles and everything else. That's it. That's it.
0: Yankees,
2: I'm a college. I like Florida. It's college. I like Florida.
1: Oh, Florida. Right. Okay.
0: Now, why do you like the Yankees?
2: Reggie Jackson.
0: Ooh. Reggie Jackson, who went to where? Where went to high school where?
2: In what, Harrisburg?
0: Cheltenham.
1: Oh.
0: From Cheltenham High School. Graduated from my friend's dad at Cheltenham High School. Reggie Jackson, huh? But then you stop being a kid, then you grow up. Because where did you grow up?
2: Right here in Philly. I told you why I can't be a Phillies fan.
1: Uh-oh.
0: Why?
2: Huh?
0: No, why? Now we will remember everything you say, Keith. Go ahead. Is this race?
2: My uncle. Remember my uncle from the Philadelphia Stars?
0: Yes.
2: The Negro Leagues?
0: I do. I'm recalling this conversation now.
1: Yeah.
0: We actually Googled him. Yeah, we Googled him.
1: That's right. That's right.
2: Yep.
1: All right, you got your reasons. That's okay. Look, no hate, but you know what? Screw that parade.
0: Yeah, screw you. Screw that parade.
2: Hey, Brace, I'll see you tomorrow night. I mean, Friday at Live, too. I'll come down.
0: Oh, beautiful. So where are you going to be Friday?
1: Yeah, that's another thing I thought about, too. Live Casino. So Keith called the show and was like, I was hammered. Now, you remember, I was running around with the Uncle Sam.

0: couldn't bring little kids in a casino.
1: No,
2: no,
1: no.
2: No, she can't come to that one either.
0: All right. Well, listen, be careful up there in New York.
1: Yeah, Keith. Keith.
0: And give us
2: I'll call you guys from there.
0: Call us tomorrow from the parade. Nothing more we'd like than that.
2: And I heard you got a so there's a Knicks fan in the mist back there answering the phones, huh?
0: See? Shukri?
1: Shukri is a Knicks fan, apparently.
3: Shukri's born and raised in New York.
0: Right.
3: But he's a Celtics fan.
1: He's everything.
0: He's not a Knicks fan?
3: He's a Celtics fan.
0: But he's also a Bruins fan, and he wears Flyers jersey. I feel like that he's into the sports in general.
1: Yeah, he loves
3: correct.
1: It.
3: Yep.
0: But he is a Yankee. He's a Yankee fan first.
3: Yankee fan, Eagle fan, Celtics fan, Bruins fan. Those are the big four.
0: Okay.
3: Yep.
0: So he's not a Knicks fan. He's a Celtic fan.
3: Correct. Native New Yorker.
1: You know what he is?
0: I don't know, Keith.
1: He's a chameleon. That's what he is.
0: Depending on what happens?
1: He is all over the 95, though. He goes up and down. He's always on the move, though. I do know that. He's
0: always
1: a hardworking son of a gun.
0: All right, is this a fair statement? This is Tom on Facebook. All right, I gotta find it. Because this is, like, again, objective Club Herbs looks at it and says, said when he won the Super Bowl, when he won the last Super Bowl, was mostly because the offensive line was playing so well and they had a running game. If they don't have that, he is not good. That's Joe out there. I mean, let's face it. That season was built on Saquon Barkley, offensive line, great defense. And they had Devontae and they had A.J. Brown. But when we talk about the passing offense, even the year that they won the Super Bowl, there was after the Carolina game where A.J. was asked and he said the passing offense. And then Brandon B.G. said on the radio that, you know, he said that their relationship isn't great, or however he phrased it. And
1: one's trying.
0: Yeah, he said one. Yeah, he did. He said one's trying. And yeah, and then they had the game against Pittsburgh. They came out and they actually had a breakout game, and the passing game looked good. But let's not act like the passing game's really ever looked good on a consistent basis.
1: Mm-hmm.
0: It hasn't.
1: No, it hasn't. But you still got to believe.
0: But in the big games, the passing offense has looked really good.
1: You're damn right.
0: And here's another thing that based on what Mad Mike said, he was talking about, oh, well, does he win with, he goes to Arizona, do they, who's winning in Arizona with that roster? There's no quarterback in the NFL. Now, could they win more games with a Josh Allen than a Jalen going down there? Sure. But give me the team that doesn't have talent, that doesn't, do the Rams have an all-star team?
1: Hell yeah.
0: Did they won a Super Bowl, right?
1: Mm-hmm.
0: They have an all-star team.
1: Yep.
0: They have a bunch of high-priced veteran star players, right?
1: Detroit Lions have an all-star team.
0: All-star team?
1: Yep.
0: Who's the team that wins a Super Bowl that doesn't have an all-star team? Seattle's a little bit different.
1: Yeah.
0: That's wide receiver in football.
1: Pretty good squad. Yep. Really good defense.
0: Really good defense.
1: Yep.
0: Yep.
1: Hey, I know we got a quick one here, but other side, we have a video that was just put out. Audio from Mike Ganzi with his take on what took place yesterday.
0: Oh, so he put a video out. No way. Was this from an interview or were they smart? They just put something out.
1: Just put it out. Fresh. Mike, off the presses.
0: Mike Ganzi, he jinxes a no-hitter during the broadcast last night immediately. We'll play that and then we'll play the Ganzi. It's awesome that they already responded to this.
1: Yeah.
0: Because it's all done in good fun.
1: Yeah. I mean,
0: for the most part.
1: At the end of the day, that pitch was already thrown. Not much you can do.
0: Middays with Marks, 97.5 The Fanatic. Let's talk about your downtime. Make it fun time. That's right, with Bet Parks. 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
2: 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Past U.S. Opens at Shinnecock Hills have proven to be some of the most exciting in the event's history. In 1986, Ray Floyd broke out of a 10-man tie on the back nine to win an even par. In 95, Corey Pavin's 228-yard forward on the 18th hole enabled him to beat Greg Norman by a shot. In 2004, Retief Goosen one-putted 11 times to beat Phil Mickelson by two shots. And in 2018, Brooks Koepka won his second consecutive U.S. Open, shooting one under par. For the Fanatic, I'm Mike Rose. One of the region's must-play courses is Town & Country Golf Links in Woodstown, New Jersey. 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

0: I just texted Casey Boy and I said, sorry, pal, we've been told that you're a member of the Hurts Hater Club. Well, I mean, I think that's we have our factions.
1: Oh, man.
0: We have Club Hurts, Objective Club Hurts, and Hurts Haters.
1: I don't like supporting the haters. The Objective, like, look, I'm not down with it because, you know, it was started based off of the strength of our club. But that's all right. Let our lawyers handle that if we have a case or not. But the Hater Club, come on, Casey Boy. He can't be a hater. He's a diehard Eagle fan. He had a baby because of the Eagles. Remember?
0: Yeah.
1: Yeah. He's the one that said when they went on the trip to San Francisco, I think.
0: Oh, that's right.
1: You had a baby because of the Eagles. You can't be a Hurts. You can't be a hater of the Philadelphia Eagles quarterback. You just can't.
0: No, he is not a positive fan, Casey Boy.
1: No, he's one of those.
0: A little bit older than you, a little bit older than me.
1: Yeah.
0: So a Buddy Ryan.
1: Oh, yeah.
0: Some of us evolved past Buddy Ryan. Casey hasn't yet.
1: That's funny.
0: He's something. Jalen Hurts. We're busy for the rest of the show, so I'm not going to do it today. Tomorrow we're going to play it. What's tomorrow? Thursday?
1: Yeah.
0: Tomorrow we're going to play it and see if he should be Objective Club Hurts or Hurts Hater. Most people saying that he's a Hurts Hater.
1: I agree. Yeah, if you make me made that decision right now, I'm definitely going with the latter.
0: All right, so Mike Gansey, our buddy, the new president of basketball ops for the 76ers. By the way, I enjoyed the broadcast last night with them sitting in the front row. It was fun. It was something different.
1: I did. I don't know if the people behind them did.
0: Well,
1: those people were miserable, it looked like.
0: Well, the little kid kept coming up on the broadcast. And
1: imagine you get those seats for the one time, and then next thing you know, this
0: chaos,
1: this shenanigans are in front of you.
0: Yeah, it wasn't one of the best locations they've done. I like it when they're in the outfield.
1: Agreed.
0: A little bit too much being behind home plate, but like you take shots, you don't know how it's going to be until you do it.
1: Yeah.
0: So I applaud NBC Sports Philly and the Phillies, and you know the guys all did a good job. But so Mike Gansey, and they did a really good job, like bringing Gansey over to do the spot where he comes in and he sits with the guys. It's really smart because you're out there with the people. It's fun. So there's a no hitter that's going on. What inning was this? This wasn't the second inning. This was
2: fourth or fifth.
0: Yeah, it was to where you're starting to think, all right, like you know, got something here. Now, the unwritten rule of baseball fandom, and some people say broadcasting, is you don't mention the no-hitter because it's a jinx. Now, obviously, there's, you know, like, does it really control whether Lizardo's going to give up a hit or not? No, but still, it's one of these things. So listen for Kruk's reaction, but listen to Mike Gansey last night when they bring him on the broadcast.
3: How's everything going your first couple of days?
4: Good, good.
3: Yeah,
4: glad we're out to an 8-0 start right
3: here. Yeah, we are.
5: First game, man.
4: No
5: first
4: hitter, game no hitter still in pack.
6: Oh, boy.
3: Yeah, Lizardo's been a... Uh-oh.
4: Oh.
3: Mike.
4: Mike.
0: We need the oh, boy.
1: There's so much there. Mike?
0: Yeah.
1: Mike?
0: Well, he says 8-0. That's a basketball turn. You're on an 8-0 run.
1: 8-0 run. Yeah, the O. The O is definitely like... screamed at me like, wait a minute.
0: That's basketball. Because it doesn't sound like a baseball guy.
1: This guy know ball? He knows hoop. I don't know if he knows baseball, though. But he did talk about Bernie Kosar, so he knows a little bit about the Browns.
0: He's a big sports fan.
1: All right.
0: There you go. But anyway, so he right on cue, not edited, merely seconds after saying still got the no-hitter, he gives up the hit, and the no-hitter's gone. Right?
7: Hey,
0: What inning was that?
1: That was
2: the fourth.
0: Was it the fourth? Did he only go four? I had the kids running all over last night, so I had it on the TV, but I didn't see when it got broken up.
1: So the final score is 8-2, and Jesus.
0: Like, at what point does a no hitter really become
1: seven
0: a
1: innings? At what point does a no hitter really become a no hitter?
0: That's my question.
1: I would seventh. Say no.
0: Sixth. It was the sixth inning.
1: Yeah, I know, but I'm saying, look.
0: No, so it was the top of the fifth that he got a hit.
1: I would say right around there. Seventh is way too late. Fifth inning, you start paying attention to it.
0: I feel like that it's not a no-hitter yet. if you've only gone four and haven't given a, if you go through the order twice, that's when it's like, okay, now you got a no-no watch.
1: I like that.
0: That's not a no-no watch. So for him to say that there, I wouldn't even have considered it a no-hitter. I mean, I'm certainly not coming out saying still got the no-hitter.
1: I'm telling you.
0: It's through four innings.
1: Do you have a fifth inning? Is the cutoff line.
0: If you go five, it becomes a no-hitter.
1: It's a feel fact. If it's the bottom of the fifth inning and I look up at that scoreboard and I see zeros, I'm thinking no-hitter. Fourth inning, way too early. Fifth inning, I don't know. Just it's
0: in
1: a feel
0: the fifth
1: fact.
0: Inning.
1: In the fifth inning.
0: I want to see it go through five, and that's where I say, okay, he's working on something.
1: All right.
0: Davis on the text line, voice memo, 610-632-0975. That's the phone line. Send your voice memo. Send your regular text memo. Name and location, 610-632-0975. Really early to be, if it was the, all right, so let me say it to you this way. Because Gansey, he put out a video regarding it. If it's the eighth inning, and he sits down and he says, got a no-hitter going on here. That's a whoa!
1: Yeah.
0: Fifth inning, like, all right.
1: Let's pull him out and throw him out the street like Jazz. See ya. No.
0: That's a lack of situational awareness.
1: Correct.
0: You can't say that in the eighth inning. I think he would have, honestly.
1: Wow.
0: You agree?
1: Might have. Might have.
0: All right. Well, here's Gansey. He puts out a video today, and here he is. Go ahead.
2: Hey, Seuss. What's up, man? Apologize for last night. I jinxed you with your no-hitter. But you pitched great, got a win. It's all that matters. Really, really enjoyed my first Phillies experience. It was great, great, great time, great atmosphere, and excited. You guys are rolling. Hope you guys keep it going. And, you know, I got two tickets for you anytime you want to come to a Sixers game. Go Phillies and go Sixers.
1: That a boy.
0: Only two?
1: Nice work.
0: I hope you have a bit more than two tickets.
1: He's connected. He can hook people up.
0: I know.
1: You know that.
0: But so he was probably there with the family last night. He's got a beautiful family. His daughter, I think his oldest is the daughter, and then he's got a couple of little ones under that. And so, like, go out to the ballpark, have a good time. They had him did he have a jersey on last night?
1: He did. He had the cream jersey. And then Nick Nurse was with them as well.
0: Nick Nurse was with them?
1: Yeah, he had the city.
0: He had the city. Yeah, he did. He had the city. Yeah, so, like, listen, I don't think he has to put out an apology, but it's good that they did recognize that this became something that we're talking about here. It's a talk radio thing.
1: No, this is everywhere now.
0: Social media.
1: Yeah. You're right.
0: So it became a story.
1: Yeah, they just put it out there. And why not? Because it's hysterical. But you're right. He does get off a little bit easier due to the fact he was only the fifth inning.
0: Yeah.
1: But what about the timing of that?
0: One out in the ninth, and he sits down and he says, yeah, got the no-hitter. Now, they wouldn't bring him in the ninth.
1: Yeah.
0: Maybe the seventh.
1: He's going to join Kate and Ala in the booth. Sixers are going to be up by 20. Oh, we got this in the bag. All of a sudden, they blow it.
0: Yeah.
1: Oh, don't bring Gansey on the microphone.
0: You got to watch. Our microphone. Bring him on our microphone. Sixth inning. Okay. He mentions the no-hitter. It's kind of like, yeah, he can't do that. Seventh inning, you absolutely can't do it.
1: No.
0: Fifth inning, it's no outs in the fifth inning, too. So he's only pitched four no-hit innings. Let's not get overboard on what a no-hitter is. That really a no-hitter watch
1: yes.
0: for four innings?
1: It is. If you make it through three innings, the fourth inning, I'm with you. The fifth inning, it's a no-hitter.
0: Dutch, when on the MLB Network does it become a no-hitter watch?
5: Oh, that's later.
7: I thought it was the seventh.
0: Yeah, I agree.
7: Why I said the seventh, because that's when you get the alert. Like with Yamamoto the other day against Chicago,
0: I saw it, and Mookie Betts.
1: Yeah, exactly.
0: Right away.
7: Commits the error and screws it up.
0: Yeah. Yep.
1: Now, I just think that's two different things. The no-hitter watch is later. That's later. If I'm programming MLB Network, that's later. But if I'm just sitting down at the yard and I look up at the scoreboard and I see zeros, it's the fifth inning, I think to myself, I could be watching a no-hitter.
0: But isn't that the same thing? I mean, seriously, isn't that the same thing? I agree with you. The no-hitter watch is extreme. Because if you hear there's a no-hitter going on, you're going to watch it to see what's going on.
1: Yeah. And
0: if it's through five innings, I don't know if you're going to be, I need to get to the TV right away.
1: It might be more eighth inning. Might be like bottom of the eighth. Or
0: it's at least the seventh.
1: Yeah, definitely. You're right.
0: I got to support Mike Gansey on this.
1: Okay.
0: Fifth inning, no outs. Lizardo looked good. Did he look like he was going to throw a no-hitter last night? He didn't have the no-hitter feel last night. I never felt like it was actually happening. If you're in the sixth inning and Gansey sit down and he says, hey, what's up, T-Mac? Hey, no-hitter going on here. This is the best thing ever. All right. Seventh inning, you can't say it.
1: Still no situational awareness by your boy.
0: But fifth inning, I don't know if it's situational. I mean, I wouldn't have said no hitter at all, but that's me because I'm a stupid baseball
1: player. I wonder if people were at the yard and they were watching the game and they knew. Like, people that were at the game yesterday, we'd love to hear from you. When did you start to think, like, did you think that there was a no hitter?
0: No, because they got a hit in the fifth inning. So who cares? It didn't even go five innings. They went five innings. What are we talking about?
7: I don't react that early. Yeah. Middle of the sixth, seventh inning, that's where I kind of get into it.
1: Yeah, it's kind of fair.
0: It was a leadoff single.
1: Yeah, it was.
0: He literally just sat down. It was a leadoff single. In the fifth. With four innings of no-hit ball. That's not a no-hit. That's not a no-hitter watch. That's not where we need to be raising a fuss because he said it. It's not the seventh inning or the sixth inning. He didn't even go for good. He got 12 outs.
3: How's everything going your first couple of days?
4: Good, good. Yeah. I'm glad we're out to an 8-0 start right
3: here. Yeah, we are.
5: First game, man.
4: No
5: first
4: hitter. Game no hitter still intact.
1: Oh, boy.
3: Yeah, Lizardo's been a. Uh-oh.
4: Oh.
3: Mike.
4: Almost
3: Mike.
0: So good. We need more on the back end because I was watching it, but I don't remember what they said.
1: Oh.
0: All right, coming up, we have a big 1 o'clock hour. Brace has the rat tail. It's being shaved next segment.
1: We say goodbye to the rat tail.
0: And if you don't know why he has it, we'll explain coming up next. And a Club Hertz update. That's ahead. Middays with Marks, 97.5.
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7: Going for the sweep. I'm Brandon Dutz, and the Phillies will go for the sweep after the offense went off last night for 8 runs, with Jesus Lizardo making another strong start, going 7 innings, striking out 9 batters, giving up just 2 runs. The Flyers made their first move of the offseason, acquiring goalie Joseph Woll and defenseman Simone Benoit in exchange for Sam Ersten, Emile Andre, and a 2026 third-round pick. Flyers general manager Danny Briere joined from Caden Souchonis earlier today to talk about what we can expect from the team this offseason.
9: There's not a lot available in on July 1st, but there's a lot of players that are talked about, star players that are talked about as possible trades. So we're staying on top of that. If there's a chance to strike that makes sense, we're going to jump on that.
7: The World Cup rolls on as Portugal takes on DR Congo and England takes on Croatia in the second game of the 4 on today's schedule. 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

0: All right, we're back. Middays, Marks. 97.5 The Fanatic. It is John Marks, Sean Brace. Joining us in studio right now. He's coming up at 2 o'clock wearing a very heavy Flyer sweatshirt. Ray Dunn.
1: Hey, Ray.
2: Hey, I heard that Danny Briere on the morning show, so figured I'd rep today. Plus, I don't want to wear anything I'm not going to wear in Jamaica. So.
0: Oh, so you already did your laundry.
2: I did the laundry. I've not done the packing. There is one bathing suit in that suitcase right now, and I think that's all that right now is packed.
0: How many, when do you leave?
2: Friday morning.
0: So you leave Friday morning, and
2: correct.
0: Then you return when?
2: Tuesday night.
0: Yeah, I told you it wasn't a full, wasn't a full week.
2: Right. No, I'll be back. Don't worry. You think I could afford a full week in Jamaica?
3: How about that?
2: I sold a kidney to get there.
0: Earlier, Sean said you're off next week.
4: Yeah.
2: No.
0: And I was like, huh?
2: I'm only missing the most important day next week, but that's, you know, besides the
0: point.
2: Oh,
0: that's right. You're away for the draft.
2: Yeah.
0: That's right.
2: I'm landing at 7:53, I think. So if you need me to pop on, I could probably make it by the time they pick.
0: 7:53 Tuesday night. You're
2: Tuesday
0: landing.
2: Night.
0: So you'll
2: be
0: in Wednesday.
2: I'll be in Wednesday. And if you need me Tuesday night while you guys are on YouTube, you just give me a call. I'll pop in. All burnt and everything.
4: I like it.
1: Hey, Ray.
0: All right, cool. So we're going to, on the tail end, pun intended.
4: Hey, now.
0: We'll do the Club Hertz update and we'll take a phone call. But Sean Brace, let's see it. Remove the headphones if you're watching on YouTube or you want to watch on YouTube. It's a good time to get there right now. Now, Sean Brace has the makings of a rat tail. How long has it been since you shaved it? Oh, my God. It's grosser than it's ever looked. No, it's not long, but it's gross.
2: It can fly in the wind.
0: At least if it was longer, it would look like a rat tail. It just looks like a patch of hair on the back of your head.
4: All right, so this is May 3rd. May 3rd.
0: So if you don't know, Sean is bald, shaves his head,
4: hello.
0: Has a nice, fresh, clean shave today.
4: Yeah.
0: And has left a patch in the back of his head that would be a rat tail if it could get longer. Oh, the thing looks so gross.
4: If Bayless put like Steve Harvey around it with a big mustache.
0: It does kind of look like a, the Hitler mustache. The Hitler.
4: It does look like a Hitler
0: mustache. Longer than that, but I'm finding it like it's not the 80s Jim Jackson stash.
2: Yeah.
0: It's a Russ Joy stash, but like shorter.
2: Shorter. What you wouldn't want to do is draw a face on the back of your head. Is really what we're saying.
0: That's a great idea.
2: Be misconstrued.
0: Does anybody have a Sharpie to shave it?
4: Nope. It's over. This is it.
0: So Sean, at the time, you had said. What? I don't remember how this started.
4: I remember exactly how this started. It was during the YouTube chat recap, and you said something along the lines of, what if they win two games, you should grow a rat tail. And I go, I'll grow a rat tail if they win two, because I never thought that the Sixers would even win two games.
0: So this was the Celtics series. So we painted ourselves blue when they won the series.
4: Correct.
0: And because they won two games.
4: Yeah.
0: It didn't look like they were going to get swept.
2: Right.
0: So Sean said
2: losing five.
0: He'd have a rat tail. So... They won two, not only did they win two games, they won four games.
4: Yeah. They won four games, beat the Celtics. We got the banner hanging here inside the studio, and I have a rat tail still on June 17th.
2: Can I say one thing about this whole thing? In retrospect, the fact that them winning the series was you guys going blue and two games was you growing a rat tail feels like it should have been the reverse.
0: Yeah, yes, exactly. Much more extreme than have a rat tail in the back of the head.
4: Yeah, it's been a pain in the ass to shave around, to deal with, to explain.
2: To look at.
4: I didn't really look at it, right? My wife was disgusted by it for a long time. But a part of me was thinking like, man, this would be pretty cool if I can grow a rat tail. Because I don't have hair. So like now for the first time in my 25 years, I have hair.
0: Right.
4: So this is what it's like.
0: Well, you should grow the entire back out to get the skull.
4: Well, you want me to look like Howard Lutnick? Is that what you want? Grow the Lutnick? No, I'm good on that.
0: Go skull it. But then when it gets long, you can put it in a ponytail.
4: It ain't getting that long. I don't think.
0: I think it's as long as it's going to get.
2: If the Sixers win the title, you'll grow.
4: I promise you. I'll run around with the Martelli if the Sixers win a title for a full year. Mark the tape. Watch, they're going to trade for Jaylen Brown and win the championship next year. Anything's possible. Oh. Let's do it. For a full year. Could you imagine that?
0: Can we get to work on that on
4: that would be tough.
0: ChatGPT?
4: That would be tough.
2: Computer spitting back what?
4: Looking like Kornheiser for the next year.
0: All right. So let's get it out of the way. Ray, are you shaving it?
2: Am I?
4: Yeah, right.
0: Oh, you just did.
2: Well,
0: he's not going to be able to do it.
2: I was coming to witness, but yeah, sure. I'll
4: shave it. Shave it up. Shave me up, Ray. Come on.
0: So Ray in his Flyers sweatshirt, and Sean is going to. Do we want to get video of this? Somebody get videoed. All right, Dylan is now in the studio. You can watch this live. Do you want to turn it around so the YouTube chat can see it?
1: Yeah, there you go. Yeah,
4: let me get the microphone here. Hey, let me go this way. Sorry. Yep. Sorry. We're doing a dance. Making a little love.
0: All right, move that towel down a little bit.
4: My rat tail tonight.
0: So Sean has his beard trimmer.
4: Yep.
0: That looks like it's powerful enough to take down the...
4: Oh, that feels great, Ray. Thank you.
0: All right, he's trying to go through. It's taking a couple swipes.
4: You can press a little harder, Ray. It's not going to hurt me. Yep.
0: Sean has a fat back of his head,
4: yeah,
0: too.
4: It's
0: so
4: a fat cap.
0: It's not like a bowling ball where it would be.
4: If you threw it on a smoker, that would be where you want to start.
0: You really do have... I could grab you by the back of the head.
4: Yeah.
0: Now, Sean, it's not all coming because the trimmer, of course, doesn't take it all the way down. Nah, you don't have the back blade. What was the thing you did? Skull shaver. You don't have the skull shaver.
4: Yeah, the skull shaver had a little bit more power.
0: Right.
4: This thing is definitely a little on its last legs. Let's just put it that way. But, yeah, I mean, I've been trimming my undercarriage for a long time, Ray, with that thing. How's that feel?
0: Oh, that doubles as a...
4: I kid, Ray. That's not the one I use.
0: All right. Well, it looks like it's done.
4: Is it gone?
3: Pretty much gone.
4: Oh, look
0: congratulations!
4: At that.
0: Thank you, Ray. Congratulations!
4: I feel good. Thank you. I feel good.
0: But like the lead, Dylan. Make sure you get it. It isn't. Look how fat the back of your head is. Because you're a handsome guy. You're in good shape.
4: Yeah, my head.
0: You need the profile picture of it. The video of it. It is fat.
4: My head is fat. Yeah, I got a fat head. I got a big old back fat cap. I don't know what it is. It's like. Yeah, well, you nailed it. If I lost weight, my face would go down a little bit. Portugal on the board, 1-0.
0: Goal.
4: Yeah.
0: All right. Well, Ray, thank you.
1: Hey, no problem.
4: Thank you.
0: Now, Ray, you're also a member of you're a card carrying member of
1: Club Hurts. Correct. Yes,
0: I've got it on me. So there's a lot of people are saying, including Kalarulu, who said that Casey Boy should be designated to the Hurts Hater Club.
1: Hurts Hater Club.
0: So
1: he did call him sus. That was a little much.
0: I think we're going to hold it till tomorrow to play it. To see if he does deserve to be in the Hurts Hater Club. So we're going to have a day of debate over Jalen. And we would have different factions that would be able to argue. I don't know where's Salchunas? Because he was saying
1: According to the internet, he's Hurts' number one hater, right?
0: Right, which we know is not true. But he was painting the picture that it's a really big year for Jalen as far as the production.
1: Right.
0: But, I mean... Is John Kincaid Club Hurts?
1: I think he'd be Club Hurts.
0: Right?
4: Yes.
1: Seemingly.
4: Yes. Definitely would be.
0: All right. You're trying to be Club Hurts.
1: I'm a card carrying member.
0: I still don't really buy it. Dutz is not Club Hurts. He's also a Bronco fan.
5: I'm Club Bo, baby.
1: Yeah,
5: Club Bo.
0: Club Bo.
5: There you go. Club Bo.
0: Yeah.
4: Is there any club haters or, you know,
0: Hurts? Casey.
1: Casey.
4: That's it, though.
0: Well, I think Salchunas, just for the bit, should have to be on the hater side of it. I don't know if he will.
1: Well, I also think that your boy Bill's kind of like a fake objective Club Hurts.
0: So he's really a hater,
1: right.
0: But he doesn't want to be negative.
1: This is like his first step towards the hater club. He's not there yet. He's decided that if he's going to go full bore Sirianni love, he can't necessarily back the quarterback.
0: Because
1: then that would eventually put blame on the head coach.
0: I mean, like, it's also, he's as far as being in the ejective club Hurts, he also recognizes, like I do, I think I'm more supportive than Bill is.
1: Yeah.
0: He recognizes, like, oh, okay, well, like, the team doesn't support him. His teammates don't support him. Nobody says anything good about him. No one defends him. Everybody loves A.J. Brown and calls him the best teammate they've ever had. Hey, I wonder if there's anything there to that. So that's a part of being objective Club Hurts. Like, you're being objective. All those things are true.
1: So we do like the Hurts belief spectrum where we got like one side to the other. You're either like far to the one Hurts.
0: Right. So
1: degree.
0: An objective Club Hurts would be five.
1: Yeah. You're
0: all the
1: five.
0: way up till probably maybe six. So I'm probably more than the halfway point.
1: Okay.
0: Because like Sean will say it. I defend Jalen quite a bit.
4: He does.
1: Yeah.
0: And I was just doing it on Facebook, my new favorite place to go. Because someone checked in and says, let me get his name here.
4: I will tell you this. Twitter is absolutely shot these days.
1: Yeah.
4: It is.
1: It's bad.
4: It's going way beyond anything that I thought we'd be. And it's
1: so glad I built my following there.
4: Yeah.
0: Well,
4: stinks.
0: I mean, it doesn't mean it can't be good again. But his name's Jonathan. He says, it's on the stat. Did you hear the stat we were talking about earlier, right?
1: Six most
2: touchdowns combined through first.
0: Right, because you had the rushing stats in there. Right. Kind of puff
2: quarterback's job is to score points.
0: Agreed.
2: Put points on the board.
0: A lot of people pointed out that there's a lot of tush-push touchdowns here, which is that really something that's transferable year to year? It's not.
2: Did he get them down the field?
0: He did, but now he's not going to be able to use that.
2: That's fine.
0: Yeah, he also had 26 passing touchdowns last year and only 5 interceptions.
4: Who else is on this list? Cam Newton, Dante Culpepper, Josh Allen, don't they rush the football in too? I mean, Josh Allen's got a couple tush pushes over these years.
0: Cam Newton's got 14 more passing touchdowns. So the stat is first 5 years, in his first 82 starts, Jalen Hurts has thrown 109 touchdown passes and rushed for 63. His 172 total touchdowns is 6th most in NFL history by a quarterback in his first 82 career starts. Now, you cherry-picked 82 for a reason. Why don't you just go full
2: That's where he's at this point, right?
0: Anyway, is that what it is? Does he have 82 starts?
2: I think that's where we're at.
0: Okay. So he trails only Pat Mahomes, Aaron Rodgers, Josh Allen, Dan Marino, Andrew Luck.
2: That's company right there.
0: More than Burrow, and then it's Cam Newton, Culpepper, and Brett Favre. And with Brett Favre, he played when there weren't as many passing touchdowns and things like that. But, like, he's a prolific passer. So, like, I put that out there. So, Jonathan checked in and said, this is the definition of a junk stat. Raw numbers absent of context to otherwise mundane facts to make them seem impressive accomplishments. No one else on that list needs to be reminded people how good they are. That should be a clue. And then clown emojis.
2: Wow. Clown emojis. We're clowns for supporting Jalen Hurts.
0: Hurts hater club.
4: I'll tell you what, there's a lot of hashtag club Hurtses on that thread there. Nice work by everybody.
0: No, there are.
4: 51 comments you got on that Facebook post. That's the most in Facebook history.
0: I wasn't even trying. I just put something out. I was trying to put something out to counter the programming of Club Hurts. Because since I made the objective Club Hurts.
2: Yeah.
0: So I was like, I need to put some stuff out there.
2: Put some good and some bad. So what's the stat tomorrow? I feel like that should be good. You should go one day where it's positive, one day where it's negative.
4: Don't give him ideas, right?
0: I'm just going with whatever's out there. That's objective Club Hurts. See, I'm not about doing fake things.
2: Well, I feel like objective would be keeping yourself level.
0: Did you see the picture that I put out? The first post to put out objective Club Hurts?
2: I saw your Instagram story. I can't say that I looked at it. I just rolled right past.
0: It's a picture of Jalen looking kind of...
4: Confused?
0: Confused.
4: Yeah. That was when Petula called four verts. That's what it was. It was when Petula called the four verts, and that's when and he gets blamed for it. Like, my guy, Jalen Hurts, would call that play. Come on now. What are we doing here? Let's go, people.
0: All right, Ray. Listen, right. Buddy. Thank you. Go get ready for your...
2: Sounds good. You want to guess we're leading off with today?
0: Flyers?
2: No.
0: Sixers?
2: No.
0: Eagles?
4: World Cup?
2: No, I'm just kidding.
4: Ivory Coast, you're going to talk. You're going to break down the Ivory Coast.
2: Yeah, Mount Rushmore.
4: Okay.
0: Oh, go have a smoke before the show, Ray. Go get your last cigarette in. Thank you. There he is, Ray Dunn, coming up at 2 o'clock. Because we've talked about Club Hurts, but yes. We haven't had the official update to Club Hurts.
4: Yeah, we will have an update right here, right now. Now, as usual, we got ducks behind the board. So we got some, what we're going to do to give you the update of Club Hurts, we're going to give you some of the hits from the previous day that people are pledging their allegiance and bring them to you on air. So a little tough for me to do because these guys don't leave their names because they're sending it via their Instagram, so on and so forth. But with that being said, we got two good ones here. This is what it is. Folks, if you want to join the hottest growing club in America, I emailed you that call. You good? All right. 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This is what you got to do.
3: Hey, this is my testimony as to why I need to be in Club Hurts. See this here Cowboy Killer shirt? Been watching the Eagles since I was 3-4 years old because my grandfather was a Philadelphia fire chief who passed away when I was 2. All I knew is he never missed an Eagles game. I love y'all, man. Club Hurts, let's go. VIP champagne bottle service table for Anthony in Florida.
4: We got you, Ant.
0: Is that Anthony or
4: Welker? Keep it going. Next week.
6: I'm what you would consider to be a Jalen Hurts mega fan. I see the man as someone who is clutch and elite when it matters the most, like the Super Bowl. I see a man who has made his teammates around him extremely better. And I just vehemently disagree with the people who continue to move the goalposts as to what is considered to be an elite quarterback.
7: Mm-hmm. Hurts on the right, he might go! Jalen Hurts! Touchdown, Philadelphia!
4: That's right. Clubhurts1@gmail.com. That's the number one. Send an email. We'll send you a bounce back reply. All you got to do, 15-second video, whatever you want. Get creative. Show us your love for number one. And, of course, everything can be found over on Instagram at Club Hurts. We're back, and we're better than ever. We're going to have merch. We got membership cards that have been sent out.
0: Actual membership cards.
4: I'm a card carrying member right here, right now. Yep. Number one.
0: Show YouTube.
4: One versus one. One and one.
0: Oops, sorry. You're like Cy Sperling. You're not only the Club Hurts president, but you're also a client.
4: That's right. Huh. But there's plenty of room for everybody. None of the naysayers. And if you say sus, he's sus. No, we don't have room for you either. However, there's plenty of room because this is our guy. We got to stand for our man right now. A lot of people are being disrespectful with their list, their rankings. You know what it is. It's the summertime. Got to come up with something creative. Oh, Saquon Barkley. He praises the head coach. Guess what? He's saying that because he doesn't like Jalen Hurts. Oh, good for you connecting the dots on that one, you dumb. Ultimately, Jalen Hurts, we got to stand by our guy. He brought us a Super Bowl. Been a pretty darn good quarterback. This is the club for you. Clubhurts1@gmail.com.
0: All right. There you go. Now, Saquon's a guy that he unites. He doesn't divide. AJ's a divisive personality. Even though everybody loved him, he still, like...
7: They said I was a diva!
0: You know, did he maybe add to the frustration to some other players on offense that were like, you know what? No, this guy stinks. You're right.
4: Yep.
0: Saquon's not that guy.
4: No, definitely not.
0: Saquon was in the parking lot when they had the... Remember they had the meeting in the parking lot? Then it got... I think Kempski reported that they had a meeting in the parking lot, and then the Eagles got pissed and were like, it was not a meeting. So then Jimmy came on and he's like, I want to make this clear. He came on with us. I want to make this clear. It was not a meeting. It was a chat or something like that. I'm like, why? Like, Jimmy, why are we arguing about, like, they talked in the parking lot?
4: Oh, God. That's just too much.
0: I felt bad for Jimmy because what he was reporting was right.
4: It's too much from the Eagles or anybody that's going to say that. And I understand what he's got to do. But, man, yeah, meeting in the parking lot, like, no one's saying, oh, all of a sudden, what, we got a sign-in sheet? People are, you know, checking attendance? It's an official meeting? No. Yeah, you had a conversation. Grown men. That's it.
0: That's all you need to do. All right. 610-632-0975. 610-632-0975. We have the YouTube chat recap. Also, listen, we're the Flyer Station, and you know me. Any reason to talk hockey, Dutz? That's what I do.
8: Oh, you're on it, Johnny.
0: I'm just telling you.
4: Pucked up.
0: And we can play the horn next segment then. All right. Danny Breer joined the morning show. Are we expecting a lot of movement and action in the offseason? Are we? There's been a lot of talk among the fans. What does Danny Breer say? That's coming up next. Middays with Marks, 97.5 The Fanatic. 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
8: A big offseason ahead. I'm Brandon Dutz, and an important offseason lies ahead for the Flyers as they made their first move of the offseason, acquiring goalie Joseph Woll and defenseman Simone Benoit in exchange for Sam Ersson, Emile Andre, and a 2026 third-round pick. Danny Breer joined the morning show to discuss what we can expect from the team in the coming months.
10: There's not a lot available in on July 1st, but there's a lot of players that are talked about, star players that are talked about as possible trades. So we're staying on top of that. If there's a chance to strike that makes sense, we're going to jump on that.
8: This offseason, there's been multiple reports about Jalen Hurts not receiving support from the organization. Zach Berman was on earlier this morning with Kincaid and Sauchunas and said Hurts has the support from Jeffrey Lurie. You can listen to the full interview on our YouTube channel or the Fanatic app. And the Phillies and the Marlins are underway as the Phillies look to sweep the fish, and Portugal is out to an early 1-0 lead in the first of four games on today's schedule for the World Cup. 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
11: 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Ray and I have had a lot of battles about Nick Sirianni. 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

0: with Marks. Doug Marks, our Braves, Dutz. Negative Nate's in the back. Shukri Wrights is doing a great job. As Bill and Ray, the Bill and Ray Show, coming up next.
1: Hey, Ray.
0: What's that? All right, Danny Briere on the morning show. I know you're, when is your NHL mock draft 2.0 coming out?
2: I think the editor is going to put it out next Friday.
0: Did you write it already, or you're still?
2: Still working out, piecemealing it together.
0: Piecemealing. So the draft is coming up. It's the week after the NBA. It's the Friday after the NBA draft. Friday night's first round. I think it's Friday the 26th, and then the next day is the rest of the rounds. Now, they made a trade yesterday, got a backup goalie, gave up a third-round draft pick. Was that a too much value to give up?
2: No, I didn't think so. No. I thought it was a good draft. Still a lot of, you know, as far as those pieces. Every name that was on that list, it was on that list for a reason.
0: All right. Well, so
2: it works, but it's going to need some work. Let's put it that way.
0: Danny Briere, a lot of people have talked about the Flyers have a lot of cap room. Potentially, could they make trades? There may not be anybody out there in free agency that's worth giving a lot of money to, but there's definitely been some talk about some trades. Here's Danny Briere talking about what the team can do this offseason.
3: As far as the salary cap situation, we've worked hard the last few years to set us up for this. Unfortunately, there's not a lot available on July 1st regarding unrestricted free agency. But there's a lot of players that are talked about, star players that are talked about as possible trades. So we're staying on top of that. If there's a chance to strike that makes sense, we're going to jump on that.
0: I mean, it seems like if the right moves there to be made, they'll do it. But because this is the thing that you can't do. And this is something that the Flyers, the Ed Snyder, and this is not a criticism necessarily of Ed Snyder, but he always wanted to make the big move because he wanted to win so bad. So it's like, all right, we have money to spend. Let's go get this guy. We have money to spend. Let's go trade for this guy. And Briere is being, and Keith Jones is being patient because they know that, hey, once you spend and you give stuff away or you sign, that money's now gone. You got to make sure you're picking the right guy. And at this point, there seem like that they're feeling a lot of pressure to make the big move to take the next step. I will say this, just be careful because if some of these young guys don't take that next step, you squeaked your way into the playoffs. You don't mm-hmm. It's so important for sports fans like me that they follow up what they did last year. And I mean, they really need to start next year off on a good note. Just so I'm paying attention, but you need back-to-back playoff appearances. You need another series win next year. You need to start learning and growing about this team being in the playoffs again.
2: You need somebody that can help out the power play. You need some goal scorers to take care of the backup goalkeeper. So that's good. But as far as I'm concerned, you know,
0: need better players. You need more talent.
2: Yeah, you just look at the haves and the have-nots in this league, and the teams that were in the conference finals were the Flyers that far off from them. You know, you had Colorado on the west side taking on Vegas. Just generally speaking, they didn't have the firepower to keep up with that type of team. So,
0: which is fine because this is year one of them making the playoffs, but now they know they need to add.
2: Correct.
0: And it doesn't seem like that they're going to just go out and get somebody.
2: Yeah.
0: Which is music to my ears.
2: And I also like the fact that they're, you know, moving in at their own speed and doing it their way, not saying, hey, like, we need to build our team like the Carolina Panthers or like Vegas or Colorado that are high flyers. No, we're going to do it the Flyer way. And Briere and Jonesy and, forgive me, the AGM, which I was not too up on, but he's a part of the whole process as well. He was out there talking about everything. So, you know, those three minds putting it together, they have a scheme. And we got to trust them, John. They've made a lot of right moves. They've got it back on the tracks. So, when it comes to the Flyers, I'm with you. Yeah, bring on the season. It'd be great if they get off to a good start. Is it the end-all, be-all? No, it's a long season, but they'll be here before we know it. It'd be great to have some Flyers hockey conversation early.
0: Yeah. What do you think Negative Nate thinks about
2: that? That's a good question.
4: Negative Nate.
0: We'll have to get Negative Nate's take at some point. I don't know. I know this. Like, so sometimes the big move isn't the, like, you can make moves and the big move is always looked at, but it's some of the other moves. So maybe Briere can make some progress there and help the team on the margins and things like that. As you mentioned, the power play killed him in the playoffs.
2: Yeah.
0: I guess historically or for a long time now, it's been a weakness of the team. So
2: look, you go around the league and you look at some of these other teams that are searching. Like, even Vegas, they had to bring in a new coach. They're not bringing Torts back.
0: How about that?
2: Yeah, that was interesting. I think they got it right.
0: Yeah, for sure.
2: Yeah, you got what you needed out of Torts. Thanks, John.
0: No, but it's actually a really smart move because he turned things around immediately and recognized that we'd be firing him before the end of the next season.
2: You don't want to get with that guy, though.
0: Well, apparently they like, how about this, Dutz, my hockey knowledge? They really like their AHL coach.
2: Ooh.
0: They see him as the guy that's the star of the future, but they didn't want to bring him up during, like, trying to just last gasp effort to try to get into the playoffs. They felt like Tortorella, you know, pay him a couple hundred grand to coach for a couple weeks.
2: Lavi's back in the mix.
0: He's in Los Angeles, right?
2: I think that's where he got.
0: How many teams is Lavi coach?
2: There's like, honestly, there's 15 coaches and how many jobs? It's crazy. But, you know, it is interesting because we just did witness the Stanley Cup Finals and how good the Hurricanes really were. So I know that that's like the bar and you want to judge yourself. But Briere and Jones here are just doing it at their pace. They're not getting too crazy. It would be great, though, John. You talk about excitement, things that are good for us here, being selfish. If they were able to get somebody that's a sniper, somebody that is a difference maker, somebody that could come in that you're banking on 25-plus goals, if not more, right? Like somebody that is going to help off the jump. Now, there's some big names. I look at a guy like Austin Matthews. I would love to make a trade for him, but it's easier said than done. I don't see a team like Toronto saying, you know, we're gonna move off of this.
0: Unless you give them something really good. Michkov? No, I'm not saying for him, but Michkov is back next year for sure. Flyers haven't said, I'm just saying.
2: Yeah.
0: Because I don't know if the value holds if he has another year like he had this year. Now, he was already skating. The season wasn't even, like, just finished, and he's already working out for next year, which is a really, really good sign. Because the Flyers were pissed that he showed up out of state. Obviously, they talked about it for months.
2: They look great on Instagram.
1: That's a disgrace! That's a disgrace! What a joke! It's typical!
0: I don't know if we have any other Laviolette. What's the problem now?
2: What's the problem
4: That's the
2: now?
4: Only one we have.
0: What's the problem now? But it may just not be labeled Laviolette, so you wouldn't be able to find him as easy. That was from the Winter Classic, Laviolette.
2: Yes.
0: All right, so Laviolette's coached 7 teams. Can you name them?
2: Nashville. Here we go.
0: I think I could do it.
2: All right. Nashville. Uh-huh. Flyers.
0: Yep.
2: Carolina.
0: Yep.
2: Kings. Well, what's the problem now? I got 4. Peter Laviolette. What's the obvious one that I'm missing?
0: One was more... Actually, I wouldn't have remembered this one. And then it was the last place he coached.
2: Did he go to St. Louis?
0: No, that was Berube.
2: All right, tell me the 3 I'm missing.
0: Rangers.
2: Ugh.
0: Islanders.
2: Ugh.
0: And the Caps.
2: Yeah, I should have known the Rangers. The Islanders and Caps did not speak to me at all.
0: He's a hockey coach, man. He's like all these other hockey coaches. Tortorella lasts a couple years, gets whacked.
2: He's like Dennis Green.

0: off the hook.
1: Yeah, it was. That's the best one. What's the problem now? Dennis Green was.
2: Yeah, only two. That's a bad job by me. I thought you had a couple more. I used to always make the joke of the recycling bin of coaches.
1: All right, give us a. We have a voice memo. Do the voice memo on the Snotsucker. Is that one? Is that what you have up? Because Kevin from Delco texted me and said that they have the. They have the electronic Snotsucker, which they do. You don't have the horsepower. The manual Snotsucker is much stronger. We got the electric one. It didn't work. But go ahead.
3: Let's get to the news.
4: Snotsucker. What do you do when you grow up, Johnny Marks? I want to be a Snotsucker.
1: Yep. There you go. I'm just telling you. The electric one, because like for me, you know, like when the boys are all sitting around playing NHL 95 and someone's got to clear the bong, they look at one person. And it's me. I have really good lung power.
2: Just spit all over my face.
1: So the Snotsucker for me is almost like a like now that I'm a parent and responsible.
2: A little throwback.
1: It's like clearing a bong.
2: That's great. That is great. Yeah, I'm not touching a Snotsucker, but yeah.
1: But I'll touch a bong.
2: Damn right. Nothing wrong with that, man.
1: It's been another lifetime, bro. It's been a lifetime since those days.
2: Yeah. When's the last time you ripped a bong?
1: It's been a lifetime,
2: yeah,
1: man.
2: Yeah, it's been a long time.
1: It's been 15 years, at least.
2: Where do you even put one? If you're a grown-up, where do you put a bong?
1: You put flowers in it to leave it up on your... I love the flowers, Daddy. Yeah. Yeah, I know. It's... No.
2: My daughter asked me, why do you always go to the garage, Dad?
1: Oh, come on. I just take a breather.
2: Yeah, just gotta go get bring the trash out.
1: Coming up, YouTube chat recap. We have a couple voice memos as well coming up. All right, that's coming up next. Middays with Marks, 97.5 The Fanatic.
2: Oh, Philly. Sean Brace here, and I want to see you this Saturday night, June 20th at Brooklyn Bowl in Fishtown for the Modelo Match Night. 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
1: Hey, Ray.
0: And I heard in their promo, and it should be pretty entertaining, when they worked together with Mike, Ray was the producer. Bill obviously is a Sirianni. If there was a Sirianni club, he'd be in Club Sirianni. Right? You AP'd on that show?
2: YouTube for that
0: YouTube
2: show.
0: YouTube on that
2: oh,
0: show?
2: Oh, yeah. When he would sing Sirianni Love. There was when the Eagles won the Super Bowl, Mike and Ray both had to sing it with Bill. It was a pretty
0: that
2: entertaining
0: was the
2: show.
0: Because yep. because he was firmly Nick Sirianni's guy. And Ray is kind of like Objective Club Perch with Sirianni, I believe. So they're going to fight about that on the show today.
3: Ooh.
0: Which should be pretty entertaining.
3: Love a good brawl.
0: Yeah, why not? All right, give us the voice memo. We'll get to the YouTube chat recap and more coming up. But we have a voice memo here on the Davis Honda text line. Go.
4: Good morning, Johnny Marks, my man Pots and Pans, Sean Brees, Mr. Ratzel, and you too, Rizzy Ray. But I heard Andy from Lambertville came up with a nice little nickname for Nate Tennyson, which was Big Ten. I like that. But it could only be one nickname king in town. And I'm thinking of going with the Tin Man for Nate. And you, Harry Jordan, I'm kind of stuck between either Harry Colangelo or Harry Stackhouse. Tell me what you guys think. And shout out to all my guys in the YouTube chat. Later.
0: Harry is great. Colangelo is great.
3: Yeah, that is good. Now, did he give his name? I apologize.
0: Zach in Northeast Philly?
3: That was good.
2: No, that's the Wood.
0: Oh, that's that Wood. Oh,
2: okay. Yeah, Zach's the next one.
3: Okay. Nice work.
0: Yeah, Harry Jordan's fine with me. Dutz doesn't get to pick his own nickname. Frankly, Nate's got to earn the nickname.
3: Yeah, man. I'll tell you, you what's the saying? You
0: can he does have a nickname.
3: You can lead a horse Nate to water, but you can't make him drink. It's kind of what falls in that category, right?
0: What, for Nate? Is that what you're saying about negative Nate?
3: I hate to do it.
0: So you're saying to get a nickname, official nickname. Well, he's already got a nickname.
3: Negative Nate. Dude, he's a part of the show, but he's not. He's more invested in our text group than being on the air. Maybe that's what it is. Maybe he just doesn't want to be on the air. Okay. Maybe it's on me that I'm reading it wrong. I just think
0: he's shy.
3: Well, it stinks because Nate has a theme song. He's got the negative Nate. He's a part of the show. People shout him out.
0: He was in a podcast with Herb.
3: And he's actually producing me on Friday.
0: Your big soccer show.
3: Yeah, big soccer show with Big Ten. Big Ten.
0: Now it's negative. He already has a nickname.
3: Yes,
0: stop.
3: Yes,
0: you like the nickname.
3: Right.
0: And it's already done.
3: Yes.
5: Negative Nate.
3: So
0: right?
3: Good.
0: Stop it. All right. Another voice memo. Davis on a text line. Go.
6: Dutch. Now, I was saving it, but look, June 23rd, every year, it could be a whole segment, almost every year, big Flyers trades. It could be a whole segment on just literally just trades and what trade really broke you or what trade got you so excited when it happened. Zach from the Northeast checking in. Love you. Bye.
0: All right. So how is he talking about?
3: I think he's just trying to program the show.
0: No, but why the 23rd, June 23rd?
2: I must be missing something here. I don't know.
3: What is June 23rd?
0: I don't know. Maybe it's just a show. He wants to have the show where we talk about all the is it bad trades, good trades?
3: It's a Tuesday.
0: I mean, yeah. All right.
3: Not much going on a Tuesday, man.
0: All right.
3: It's actually National Pink Day, so we had a lot programmed around the color pink for that day.
0: And pink, her music is going to play.
3: She actually, local girl, did you know that?
0: Doylestown.
3: She might join us. She might fly in.
0: In studio?
3: She's really talented, though. Like, she is. Oh,
0: sure.
3: Good grief.
0: Yeah, she's...
3: She gets up there and performs, like, on Broadway plays. But, like, dude, it's Citizens Bank Park. You ever see those videos?
0: Yeah, she can get down.
3: Like, the trapeze.
0: Yeah. Oh, no, that the last time she was here, that whole thing was, like, a big production.
3: Like, on a rocket.
0: She's a huge star. What's your go-to Pink song? Can you name any... Pink songs.
3: Yeah.
0: I could if I had a list.
3: Jeez.
0: Yeah, if you put me on the spot, I don't know.
3: I'm coming up.
0: Better get your party started. I'm coming up.
3: I'm coming. I can tell you who she's married.
0: Are they still married?
3: Yeah, Corey Hart. He's a motocross guy. Hart.
0: Sunglasses at night guy? That's Corey Hart, former Brewer, and he wears sunglasses
3: no,
0: at night.
3: No, Carrie Hart. That's it, Carrie Hart. He's married the pink.
0: There's no way they're still married.
3: I promise you.
0: They are?
3: Yeah, look at that.
0: Okay. That is a high-profile couple.
3: He's shredded, too, man. He's a motocross guy. You know, you got to be shredded to ride motocross.
0: Oh, you do?
3: Yeah, because you can't. You would think that that's an easy thing to just ride around.
0: No, you're very athletic if you do motocross.
3: Yeah, because you're constantly on the...
0: I used to say the same thing about bowlers. And people would get on me about it. And it's just like, if it was that easy to be a bowler, then you'd be a bowler. Of course they're athletes.
3: I'm terrible bowling.
0: But that's... If you're a bowler, you're an athlete. Because if it was that easy to be a bowler, you would do it.
2: Yeah, like the way they spin the ball.
0: Yeah,
2: I can't do that.
0: I can't do it either.
3: And you tend to knock down more pins the harder you throw it.
0: I've heard that. Yeah, you got to work that wrist out quite a bit.
3: That's it.
0: All right, are we ready for the YouTube chat recap?
3: Woo!
0: That's what I got.
1: It's time for the YouTube chat recap.
5: How about filling us in?
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8: I can't lie.
9: Let me tell you something.
1: It's the Middays with Marks YouTube chat recap.
0: Yep, I got
10: from Dunedain. Dutz looks like the kid at the counter of a golf course that says, "It ain't that deep, bro," when I ask about golf balls for purchase.
3: Dutz?
0: Yeah.
2: I guess.
3: He looks young.
0: I would say...
2: Not a big golfer.
0: I would say an ice cream counter.
3: Yeah.
0: More than a, looks like he works at a Cold Stone or something like that.
3: Scoops up in Conchie.
0: Scoops. Oh, an independent ice cream shop?
3: Yeah, that's it. Shout out Scoops.
0: It's Scoop DeVille up by me.
3: Oh. Scoop.
0: Do you have a Kiwi by you?
3: No.
0: Kiwi's like a TCBY. It's a... You know, you choose from the different yogurt, then you put the stuff in there. Mm-hmm. You know what a TCBY is?
3: Yeah. Oh, yeah. Okay. Yeah. Frozen yogurt.
0: Frozen yogurt, yeah. Right. They're not around anymore, I don't think.
3: I don't think so either.
0: I prefer the regular ice cream. All right, what's next?
10: From New Jersey, John needs one of Sean's throat missiles to clear that throat.
3: Yeah.
0: I do not. I need some of his lube.
3: What? I'll keep that to myself.
0: Throat missiles. From an Aquaphor. yeah. I mean, and by the way, I'm not feeling, like, the throat doesn't feel better. At the end of the show.
3: Uh-oh.
0: More fatigue in the throat.
3: Uh-oh.
0: So.
3: Don't be getting sick on me.
0: No, I'm not getting sick. I don't have a sore throat. I don't have a cold. It's not seasonal allergies or anything like that. I don't know what it is. All right, what's next?
10: From Dawood, I'm trying to deliver the damn mail, and John, I sucking out mucus from everywhere.
0: Yeah, that's what I do. Sorry.
3: Yeah, the snot, what was it again?
0: Snot sucker.
3: When
0: your 2-year-old who doesn't know how to blow her nose, you need to clear the airway. And the only way to do it is to blow the nose, which they can't do, or to suck the snot. So you know what I do. And I take great pride in it because my wife can't do it, and she starts to gag.
3: Yeah,
0: I get up there, and I'm like, listen. And sometimes you have to hold the kids because they don't want you to do it.
3: Yeah, that's true, too.
0: And then it's just like...
3: My kid won't let me put the diaper on him. He's always turning and twisting. So I had to put the leg on him like I was Hulk Hogan the one day. I'm holding him down with my leg like this. I got him, and I'm putting... Dude, it was ridiculous. This is what I'm doing.
0: Sean took a shower before Lane was crawling around. Sean had to take a shower, so he just put him in the tub.
3: I mean, it was a great spot. Now he can't put him in the tub because I'll tell you what, he would turn the water on. It would leak over the house. Right. He'd crawl out.
0: Were you concerned that he would like fall and hit his head? He wasn't crawling around,
3: he wasn't moving that fast. Like, he was able to just sit on his butt. That was it.
0: All right. What's next?
10: From Neil Deaver, Ruben Frank should not be in the Objective Hertz Club. He belongs in Sean's club.
0: He might be. You know what? He might be in Club Hertz. And by the way, the dude has been to 2 Super Bowls and won a Super Bowl MVP, so God forbid there's people that are actually fans of the guy.
3: That's right.
0: I mean, geez. Let's not act like that there shouldn't be people that give him... I mean, if you want to give him unconditional support because of what he's done, I have no problem with that. I really don't. Now, I can't do that. I can support and be supportive but not be a sycophant like Sean and his crew. Well, all right. Any more Dutz? All right, one more.
10: From JM, Dutz is a blue polo shirt away from trying to sell me a protection plan, an OtterBox case for my new Galaxy device.
0: I was just at Best Buy over the weekend. Thank you. That's the YouTube chat recap. Do we have more? Or?
3: You went to Best Buy?
0: Yeah. I had to buy a new stove. Because it's like a mile from my house, it's easier. That's like, all right, if I don't see what I like there, then you go to the other places, Lowe's, Home Depot, or whatever.
2: Is that because the guys broke it?
0: Yeah, the guys brought
2: it to your house.
0: Yeah, the repairman came over to repair the stove and broke the whole thing.
3: Not good.
0: Yeah.
3: You know what's not good? I haven't had a haircut in 25 years. My back of my neck is itchy. Ray didn't bring in the little the powder, little thing that gets your...
0: No, but he took a comb out of the blue liquid, and he combed your hair. He combed the rat tail.
3: Come on, right?
0: Anyway, all right, there you go. That's a YouTube chat recap. Well, how does it feel? Is you going to need to go home and shave the whole thing?
3: No, definitely need a shower, though. My neck is itchy.
0: Your neck's itchy?
3: Yeah.
0: How do you get, is that just with the razor? Because you never have neck hair.
3: No, yeah, I just shave it all up.
0: My problem is that, like, when you have hair in the back, you can't just shave the neck hair because you don't want to get too close to your regular hairline. Then you chop that up.
3: Yeah, no, I don't.
0: So I'm getting my hair cut on Friday, but I need to, you know, my hair's getting long. I'm ready to go full, not shave it bald.
3: No.
0: But I want to go short. Like real short.
3: It's time for the season.
0: Well, it's the summer, man. Yep. I got to shave this beard. We get the picture. I look like Wolfman Jack with the beard. The white beard. So, all right. Good job, Dutz. So, Ray's out on Friday again. So, he's back for one day. Are you in Friday?
7: Hey, Ray.
3: Yeah.
2: No, oh, I'm Monday.
0: You're in Monday?
2: I don't know who's with you guys on Friday. Maybe Trish.
0: All right.
2: Maybe Robin the Worm.
3: Nice.
0: Maybe. All right. Well, coming up next is... out in for Ricky is Ray and Bill Colarulo, who I think is in the Ejective Club Hertz. I can't tell with him, though. He seemed to be on the outside looking in. Then he started following on Instagram. And make sure you're following Club Hertz on Instagram if you want to be a part of the club. All right, those guys are coming up next. We'll talk to you later. See ya.
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2: 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An important offseason lies ahead for the Flyers as they made their first move of the offseason, acquiring goalie Joseph Woll and defenseman Simone Benoit in exchange for Sam Ersten, Emile Andre, and a 2026 third-round pick. Danny Briere joined the morning show to discuss what we can expect from the team in the coming months.
9: There's not a lot available on July 1st, but there's a lot of players that are talked about, star players that are talked about as possible trades. So we're staying on top of that. If there's a chance to strike that makes sense, we're going to jump on that.
2: This offseason, there have been multiple reports about Jalen Hurts not receiving support from the organization. Zach Berman was on earlier this morning with Kincaid and Sauchunas and said Hurts has the support from Jeffrey Lurie. You can listen to the full interview on our YouTube channel or the Fanatic app. And the Phillies and Marlins are underway as the Phillies look to sweep the fish. 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
0: Welcome into Unfiltered, everybody. Let me start the show with a little reunited, and it feels so good. Because to my left in studio today for Ricky Pitalico, the one and only Raymond Dunn.
17: How about that?
0: What's up, Ray?
18: Billy, how are you?
0: I am doing great. And what better timing than Ray Dunn and I reuniting and an article drops on Nick Sirianni?
18: Oh.
0: I mean, could we have planned this any better, that there's this love piece about Nick Sirianni on a day where you and I are together?
18: Could we have planned this any better, or could you have planned this any better?
0: Yeah, that's a good point. I don't think I could have. So for those who missed it, Michael Silver of The Athletic wrote an extremely long piece on Nick Sirianni.
18: Yeah, the Odyssey is shorter than this story in The Athletic.
0: Yeah, it is extremely long, but we'll give you some of the key points from it. But it was a very glowing piece on the Eagles head coach. It really was. And not only was Nick Sirianni quoted in it, Saquon Barkley was, Jordan Mailata, team owner Jeffrey Lurie. And it was a beautiful piece about one of the best coaches in the National Football League, in my opinion. So let me give you some of these key points from it, and then we're going to talk about whether or not he is, in fact, appreciated enough. So Michael Silver says in there, after talking to Nick Sirianni, in his heart, he would rather be called unhinged than fake, and he'd happily trade the reproach of millions for the certainty that his players understand how much he cares.
19: Core values.
0: Woo, man, I'm getting like goosebumps. I'm getting choked up over here. And then Sirianni is quoted. Bleep that, Sirianni says. You've got to be you, especially in leadership roles, because otherwise people are going to see through it. I'm at work way more than I'm at home. I can't possibly carry a facade of being somebody else for going on 6 years of a job. I have to be the best actor in the world to do that. I'd have to be a way better actor than Joey Tribbiani of Friends.
20: Hell yeah.
18: I'm very intrigued as to him picking Friends as his example. Matt LeBlanc is obviously the top tier of all actors.
0: Wait, hold on. Yeah, before we get to Nick and whether or not he's underappreciated, I'm reading that quote and I'm thinking, all right, he's going to drop us with a Pacino or a De Niro or a Brando. No, Joey Tribbiani of Friends.
18: Way what? Better than the guy that's played the same lovable idiot since he was in his 20s. He's had a great career, but it's like, oh, wow, I'm an attractive guy that's dumb. Women like
21: me. So I'm not doing a good enough job.
18: That's the role he's played his entire life.
0: Yeah, not his best choice of actors right there from Nick. But listen, we've talked about this a lot. Ray and I, when we used to be on middays together, we used to battle about Nick leading after the 23 season, headed into the Super Bowl season, where I was defending Nick. And one of the things I did always say is the players like him because he's genuine. You do see what you get. Like, Nick Sirianni's not pretending to be somebody he's not.
17: And when you do that, especially at the professional level, if you start trying to be someone you're not, players are going to see through that. So Nick is being who he is, like him or not. This is Nick Sirianni.
18: Oh, I'm aware this is Nick Sirianni. We've done 5 years of this at this point. Yeah, he's not a way better actor than Matt LeBlanc. He is this guy. He's a lunatic that's been successful. I say that in all loving fashion there. He's nuts. He said he's nuts. He said he'd rather be considered unhinged than fake. I'm not making that up. That was in the story. He'd rather be considered unhinged than fake.
19: Hell yeah.
18: That's who he is. He's not telling us. This is not some sort of, oh, wow, we're going to find out in year six that Nick Sirianni actually is, you know, was a mathlete growing up and is this really calculated guy. No, he's a bit of a meathead, which is why you love him, because he fits right into your persona.
17: See, now I take issue with that because Dan Campbell's a meathead and I'm not a big fan of Dan Campbell.
18: Yeah, well, he's a different class of meathead than you.
17: I appreciate good coaches, not just meathead coaches. But listen, let's get to the appreciation part, because Saquon Barkley is quoted in this article. And Saquon has said before, and he said it again in the article, that when he was in New York, he hated Nick Sirianni. And then he came here, and now he loves him. And this is a quote from Saquon Barkley. Quote, "He doesn't get enough credit at all, in my opinion. I don't get why he doesn't. Like, what he's doing in real time is legendary. If we're being honest, no one talks about it enough. Like, we love to talk about me rushing for 2,000 yards. We love to talk about Jalen Hurts. We love to talk about the Eagles. But he's like the last one to get brought up, and it doesn't really make sense." Close quote from Saquon. Listen, I feel like I've been preaching that for 5 years now, that Nick Sirianni is not appreciated enough. I mean, what else do you want? When you hear Saquon say what he's doing in real time is legendary, we are talking about five straight playoff appearances, five straight winning seasons. He's won back-to-back division titles now. He's gone to two Super Bowls. He's won one. Like, what does Nick Sirianni have to do for the city and nationally to recognize that he's one of the better coaches in the NFL?
18: Let's turn this into a different thing here for you for a second. What does this city have to do for you to stop being on this crusade of, oh, we don't appreciate him enough? Oh, my God, please, everyone, carry him down Broad Street. Lay flowers at his feet, please. If you see him in town, buy his dinner for him. And I'm not just talking a burger. Buy him the nicest steak on the menu. Please appreciate this guy. What do we need to do? What do I need to do for you today, Bill Colarulo, for you to be like, you know what? This world appreciates Nick Sirianni enough. Because, goodness, I was watching the Phillies game the other night. When he gets introduced, him, a man of the people up there in the Hall of Fame section, standing up, kids around him, the whole thing, he got a nice ovation. He had a very, very nice ovation. At this point, that's a great thing for him. You want to know why? Because they went to the playoffs, lost. They went to the playoffs, though, on the backs of a defense, the backs of an offense that his best friend was running that wasn't good enough, that he had his own flaws in. But guess what?
17: That's also overblown. His best friend. I keep
18: his
17: best hearing
18: coaching,
17: that.
18: His associate. His best. Oh. His, sorry. That's
17: he didn't
18: a good
17: want
18: point.
17: To get rid of Petullo because it's his best friend. Like, that is such a false narrative.
18: Okay, so, all right, what were they?
17: They were friends. But I don't think that he promoted Kevin Petullo because they were friends. I think when you go to the Super Bowl, same thing happened after the 22
18: yes.
17: season. You are
18: he was the guy in
17: yeah,
18: house.
17: You're
18: he,
17: last to the table.
18: Debate. I don't need to do this debate. What I'm telling you is perception here from the city. If people perceived Sirianni as being someone they don't appreciate, they don't like, they would blame him for the end of last season still at this point. That we'd be sitting here, he wouldn't be getting the, oh, nice to see you treatment. He's appreciated. You what do you want us to do? What do you want me to do, Bill?
17: All right, let me ask you this. Because including people on this station, John Kincaid in the mornings, think that Nick Sirianni should be on the hot seat this year. Does that sound like a coach that's being appreciated if fans and analysts locally, nationally are saying that a guy who's never had a losing season, mm-hmm. who's been to the playoffs five straight years, should be on the hot seat unless it's a great season? Because John Kincaid's exact quote in the morning from a few months ago, unless it is a great, great season, he said great twice, Sirianni's got to go. So that's where I say there's a lack of appreciation. What other coach in another city, or hell, even another sport in this city, if they had gone to two championships and won one of them and had never had a losing season, would we be talking about or on the hot seat? I don't think it's ever happened before.
18: And they go into this in the story. There's great expectations around here. You want to know why? Because they have one of the best owners in the sport. They got one of the best, if not the best, general manager in the sport. And I know you've argued it before, so I don't want to use your words against you here, but you could correct me if I'm wrong. Howie Roseman's the best general manager in all of sports? Is that, has that not been a Colarulo show before?
17: 100%.
18: All right, so he's got one of the best owners in the sport. He's got, in your words, the best general manager in all of sports.
17: And has he not succeeded with that?
18: And an incredibly talented roster.
17: And has he not succeeded with that?
18: He has succeeded with that. But when you go in with those expectations year in and year out, and right now your real purpose and job in there is culture and vibes, then, yeah, you're going to be on a hot seat.
19: We all fertilize.
17: I don't believe that you can say he's appreciated enough and then at the same time say, but if he doesn't have a good season, fire him. Like, that doesn't sound like appreciation to me at all.
18: You don't appreciate the quarterback, right?
17: I appreciate Jalen.
18: Okay.
17: And I've said multiple times, I'm objective Club Hurts. Correct. Because I will say, as clear as I possibly can, I'm happy Jalen Hurts is the quarterback of the Eagles. I think that he is a winner. I wouldn't want another quarterback, but at the same time, you can acknowledge some of his limitations.
18: But if,
17: just
18: if
17: like Nick season, has limitations.
18: If this season, like for both these guys, if this season doesn't go that way, the way that it should with this talent, yeah, there's going to be questions about whether or not they have a future here in Philadelphia. Like, you look at this roster. Sirianni, if he goes to the play, like, I'm not on the Kincaid side of, like, they need to go to the NFC Championship game or all these things. If he goes to the playoffs again, I have a hard time believing they're going to be like, yeah, let's whack the guy. Like, yeah, you know, he's going to go.
17: I don't think you can.
18: I don't think so either. But to act like those aren't those expectations, in the story, they write about why Sirianni is a fit for this. Because he's crazy and the expectations are crazy here. Because they have such a great organization. Do the Eagles need Sirianni or does Sirianni need the Eagles?
17: So you're back to the question, like, do they win because of Nick? Do they win with Nick?
18: I'm not saying they win in spite of Nick. I want that to be very clear. But Nick does what they want him to do. And what they want him to do is manage the culture around there, deal with what is a lot of egos across the board. One of them is now out of the building, but deal with a lot of the egos that go on inside of there and ensure that everyone's pulling towards the common goal. That's where he's at this point. Sean Mannion's in charge of the offense.
17: Yep.
18: Vic Fangio's in charge of the defense. And right now, Nick Sirianni is project manager. All right. Hey, everything good in there?
17: All right, good. Let me ask you, is he doing that role well?
18: Through 5 years, it'd be hard to say with the winning percentage he hasn't.
17: Exactly. So but now, when you talk about project manager, I want to play a clip for you.
18: Okay.
17: So going back to Howie Roseman, after the season ended, met with the media, and this was not even a question to him about Nick Sirianni. This is like unsolicited. Howie just comes out and says, can I say something about Nick Sirianni? Here's the general manager, Howie Roseman, back in January.
20: Obviously, you know, I sit here and I feel incredibly grateful that I'm working with someone who, as a head coach, is elite at being a head coach, you know, elite at building connection with our team, elite about talking about fundamentals, game management, situational awareness, you know, bringing the team together, holding people accountable. And when you're looking for a head coach, those are really the job descriptions. And as you're building out a coaching staff, you're talking about being able to do that, you know, being able to have elite play callers on both sides of the ball. And when you think about how hard it is to find those three things and that we have one, I mean, we're starting with a huge advantage. So I think that puts us in a great spot.
17: Elite head coach, elite at connecting, elite at fundamentals, elite at accountability. I mean, he goes on and on.
18: And he has two elite play callers, according to Howie Roseman.
17: That's fine, and we've seen this recipe work with Nick Sirianni.
18: We have.
17: Now, when I say I don't think he's appreciated enough, would you agree with Howie Roseman? Is Nick Sirianni an elite head coach in the NFL?
18: He's a good head coach.
17: See? Lack of appreciation.
18: Of the things that are elite about this organization, I'm not leading off with the head coach.
17: See? Lack of appreciation. This is exactly my point. You're making it for me. There is a lack of appreciation, especially from Ray Dunn.
18: All right, so head coaches in the NFL. How many of them are elite?
17: How many head coaches in the NFL are elite? Probably a handful.
18: Okay.
17: Probably a handful. I mean, we could go through the list if you want, but like I would put Sean McVay up there for sure. Look.
18: And McVay, year to year, is dependent on what happens with his coordinators?
17: See, Sean McVay is a different style of head coach. Right. Sean McVay is a guy who has his own offense, who's very good at calling plays, who's very good at designing offenses. But there's a few different ways to succeed in this league. And one of them is to be a CEO head coach. Yep. I mean, people love to sing John Harbaugh's praises. John Harbaugh is saving the New York Giants now. That's all we keep hearing. Giants are going to be good this year because of Harbaugh. Harbaugh doesn't call plays.
18: Nope.
17: Harbaugh doesn't. He's not an offensive coach, not a defensive coach. And he's a CEO.
18: People in Baltimore will tell you there's an upside there. There's a level, a ceiling you could reach.
17: And here's the other thing, because there's a lot of people out there. There's this whole thing going on now with middays and the club hurts versus the objective
18: absolutely.
17: Club hurts,
18: you want me
17: right?
18: to pull out the card?
17: So Santa Liquido the other day comes out and says things about how no one came out to defend Jalen Hurts. And then if you go on social media, people are citing to what Jeffrey Lurie said, right? Well, look what Jeffrey Lurie said.
18: Yeah.
17: He went on and on about Jalen Hurts. Well, Jeffrey Lurie also went on and on about his head coach. So let's go back to the same time Jeffrey Lurie sang Jalen Hurts' praises at the owner's meeting when he was asked about the head coach, Nick Sirianni. Here's what the owner said.
19: I feel great. His performance has been nothing short of outstanding. One of the best first, 5 years in the history of the NFL. 2 Super Bowls in the last, 3 years, one of which we won, one of which we were taken away from us. Still bitter. You know, incredible leadership. Authenticity is huge in my world and in the players' world. Nobody's perfect. I'm far from it. You guys are far from it. About authenticity, leadership, understanding when you should delegate, when you shouldn't delegate, how to lead a team through the ups and downs. We were the only team to repeat as division champions. No one else was even able to do it. In fact, in the NFC East, it's been 20, we were the last team to do it, right? 20 years ago. Underrated to be able to even pull that off. What happened to the other, 7 division winners? They all failed. So it was disappointing not to win the Super Bowl again. Hell yeah. I mean, nobody is hurt more by it than myself and our group, but be realistic. The guy's done a great job.
21: I'm the smartest coach in the world.
18: 7 other coaches failed. So do you consider Jeffrey Lurie last season to be a success?
17: Well, when you have Super Bowl aspirations, and Lurie and Roseman talked about this, it's never a success unless confetti's falling on your head. But if we're looking at it objectively, one of my favorite words, it was not a disaster last year.
18: Welcome no, it show, wasn't Ray. A disaster. I'm not telling you that it was a disaster. I'm telling you he's a good coach. What you want me to do is say, all right, I'm going to put all my money in gold. And you know what we're going to do with that gold? We're going to take that gold and we're going to shape it in the shape of Nick Sirianni. We're building a gold statue outside the link. You won't be satisfied until you get that moment in this city. That's the thing that drives me nuts about you. I do appreciate the coach. The thing is, what you expect is everyone to bow down at the feet and ignore any of the potential pitfalls of Nick Sirianni as a head coach.
22: Yeah.
18: That's what you're asking from me.
17: Well, here's the thing. All right. This is what bothers me. All right. Because you're one of these people. Lurie says how much he loves the quarterback. And everyone takes it as gospel, right? Everyone's online and saying, see, he loves the quarterback. This is the media creating all this. He says it about Nick Sirianni, and you have a lot of the fan base saying, well, what else is he going to say? What else is he going to say about the head coach? Nick Sirianni, as a head coach, has been elite. He has been outstanding. He has been, as Saquon Barkley described him in this article that dropped the other day, legendary. Why can't we just acknowledge it? Why is it always, oh, he's a buffoon, and he's a goof, and he's this, and he's that? Like, where is all that coming from?
18: I'm waiting for you to just roll out the Lombardi stat. Just could you do it? Because we're at that point in the argument. Yeah, please, when you look at all of the coaches throughout history and you go through the first 5 years, here's his winning percentage. Oh, like,
17: wait, who is that? Is that me?
18: You.
17: Is that me?
18: That's what I hear. You're slobbering all over this conversation.
22: Sirianni love.
18: It drives me nuts. I get it. And when you're telling me, oh, everyone online, everyone, listen to me. Right. When he is.
17: But you keep qualifying it. You keep saying he's a good coach.
18: He is, and Hurts is a good quarterback. What I'm telling you is that when I look at the top 5 of quarterbacks in the league, I'm not putting Hurts there right now. When I look at the top 5 of head coaches right now in the league, I'm not putting Sirianni there right now.
17: Doesn't sound like your club Hurts.
18: I appreciate the two of them. I do.
17: Who are the 5 coaches you're putting above Nick Sirianni?
18: We'll get to that coming up. I got Andy Reid already on my brain. I got McVay already on my brain. We'll start rolling from there.
17: All right, we'll go through the coaches to see where Nick Sirianni should rank then, since you refuse to give him the credit that he deserves.
18: He's a good coach.
17: Since he refuses, Ray Dunn.
18: You say, does he get enough appreciation? Yes, he does.
17: Wait, do I really have to do 4 hours with Ray today? I was excited about Ray being here.
4: I'm so excited.
17: We're
4: for
17: 18
4: this,
17: minutes in, and I'm already over it.
4: I frankly love over his it. Positioning. I love his positioning, and I love this argument.
18: I could have put an AI bot of Bill Colarulo right there and spit this out.
17: We are going to continue this conversation, but it's also What Movie Wednesday, and with Father's Day coming up on Sunday. Nick Sirianni's a father. You know that? He's a pretty good father, too.
18: Yeah, took his kids to the game for his birthday.
17: Know that? Well, no, I'm only kidding. We are going to do memorable fathers, movies with memorable fathers coming up next. I'll tell you what the prize is. We will continue this conversation, but I want to hear from people. Is Nick Sirianni appreciated enough? Send your text into the Davis Honda text line. Send your voice memos in, 610-632-0975. As we're having this conversation, though, we're also going to ask the question, who's the best coach in the city? So not only looking around the NFL at where Sirianni ranks, who's the best coach in the city of Philadelphia right now? Keep it here. 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
4: I'm Savannah Kelleher with this Fanatic Sports Update. The Phillies took the series over the Marlins last night after a great showing from the lineup. They scored 8 runs with 3 home runs. Trey Turner was out of the lineup after leaving Monday's game with a bruised wrist. He is back in for today's game as the Phils go for the sweep. The Flyers made a trade for goaltender Joseph Woll and defenseman Simone Benoit yesterday. They traded away Samuel Ersin, Emile Andre, and a 2026 third-round pick. General manager Danny Briere joined the Fanatic earlier talking about their approach to free agency despite the limited market.
22: As far as the salary cap situation, we've worked hard the last few years to set us up for this. There's a lot of star players that are talked about as possible trades. So we're staying on top of that. If there's a chance to strike that makes sense, we're going to jump on that.
4: The NHL draft is just a little over a week away, starting next Friday. This update was brought to you by America 250. This July 4th, celebrate at America's Block Party, a can't miss concert at the Los Angeles Memorial Coliseum, hosted by America 250. 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
17: All right, welcome back into Unfiltered. You got Ray Dunn in for Ricky Bowe. Ricky should be joining us a little bit later on in the program. But like a storybook, Ray Dunn filling in today, and Michael Silver of The Athletic just writes a glowing piece about Nick Sirianni, which allows me and Ray to go back to the glory days.
18: Can I pay you a quick compliment?
17: What's that?
18: While we have this back and forth. You guys have done a good job with the returns. There's some revive to it.
17: Oh, yeah.
18: I enjoy them.
17: I can't take credit. That's all Matt Menard.
18: Yeah, well, all right. Never mind.
17: Yeah, it's all Matt Menard. I mean, he did ask me.
18: That makes me happy because I didn't really want to compliment you, but I've been meaning to tell you that.
17: He asked me the theme I wanted, but he's the one who delivered on it. It's all about execution and Matt execute.
18: Yeah. Oh, good stuff.
17: All right, so speaking of execution, Nick Sirianni executes very well as a head coach. So,
18: I mean, as long as he's not calling the plays, for sure.
17: Michael Silver of The Athletic writes a very glowing piece on Nick Sirianni. And in there, Saquon Barkley, among others, is quoted. And the big quote from the story from Saquon is that, quote, he doesn't get enough credit at all, in my opinion. I don't get why he doesn't. What he's doing in real time is legendary. That's Saquon Barkley saying it. So we're debating whether or not he's appreciated enough. And Ray is one of the ones, like many others, who don't appreciate him enough. You come out and you'll say, oh, he's a good coach, and then you'll go on and on about all his limitations. And then you'll look around the NFL and you'll all these other coaches you want over him. So before we get to who's the best coach in the city of Philadelphia, which I think might highlight the lack of appreciation for Sirianni, that's going to be the subject of our Twitter poll, let's look around the NFL, because you just said you would not put Nick in the top five of NFL head coaches. So let's just go through some of the coaches. Now, you and I can both agree Andy Reid, maybe the best to ever do it. We'll put him up there.
18: Correct. Which, by the way, how much was he appreciating this time?
17: Well, he never won anything.
18: Huh?
17: I mean, you could make the argument, and I'll make it right now. Sirianni is a better Eagles head coach than Andy ever was.
18: He's the best. I'll give you that. He's accomplished the most. What am I supposed to do? If I'm sitting here telling you Jalen Hurts is the best quarterback in franchise history, I can't tell you that Nick Sirianni is not when the resume is the same.
17: So Nick Sirianni, we agree, best coach in franchise history. All right. We're putting Reid above him, though, in terms of NFL coaches.
18: Yeah, well, yeah, because he built a dynasty out there in Kansas City.
17: You and I will also agree, Sean McVay.
18: Yep, impact on the sport, and he's won.
17: He's been tremendous.
18: Yep.
17: I will give Sean Payton credit.
18: He's won. I mean, that team, I was trying to doubt the Broncos as much as I could. The fact that they kept winning games last year and, you know, we're a fractured Knicks ankle away from maybe something being different about the way that AFC goes.
17: Yeah, that was terrible that Bo Nix gets hurt in that AFC
18: divisional
17: round. It was rough.
18: Jared Stidham was the one we convinced ourselves, right? That was he was going to have the revenge game against New England.
17: Yeah,
18: didn't we all watch that together in the hotel?
17: I wasn't there.
18: That's right. It was Ricky hanging out.
17: Yeah, Ricky was there. It was the snow day.
18: Yeah, all both right. of you just, yeah, it's fine.
17: I got a family. Savannah has no
0: excuse. I got a dog. I got a dog.
18: I got the kids.
17: All right,
18: can't do anything. I got the kids.
17: So we agree those three guys we would put above them.
18: Yeah.
17: After those three, I would argue every other coach in the league, you could make a case that Sirianni is better than.
18: So here's where we go, because this bleeds into the same conversation we get into with the quarterback. Are we judging them based on what they can do, or are we judging them based on what they have done?
17: Well, I guess when you look at a head coach, right, what stat matters more than wins? When you're talking about a head coach,
18: right,
17: wins are the only stat that matter when you're talking about a head
18: Absolutely.
17: Coach. Now, I would argue it's also very important for a quarterback to have wins, but there are other stats you could look at and analyze. You could look at passing yards and completion percentage and rushing yards and all these analytics. When it comes to a head coach, you should be judged on one thing and one thing only, and it's W's and L's.
18: But if Nick Sirianni today decided, you know what, I'm really sick and tired of this city that doesn't appreciate me enough, I'm going to leave the Philadelphia Eagles, would he get hired in the next coaching cycle?
17: I think in a heartbeat.
18: In a heartbeat.
17: I think in a heartbeat. That's where I say I think we underappreciate the guy. Now, look, hold on real quick.
18: Okay.
17: Other teams that would want him, when we're going through this list and we're saying,
18: okay, right, maybe would he have that level of success at another stop?
17: Well, what coach succeeds without talent? Like, they have to be
18: or
17: able to provide.
18: The organization that's been put together like this.
17: They got to be able to provide talent for him.
18: Yeah.
17: I mean, there's no doubt about that. But, I mean, you look around the league, and I know people out there as we're doing this might be saying Ben Johnson's a great coach, but he hasn't won anything yet.
18: Not yet.
17: Right? Kyle Shanahan, great offensive mind.
18: Impact on the sport.
17: Hasn't won a Super Bowl.
18: Hasn't won a Super Bowl. No.
17: So, I get it. Yeah, he's done a lot of things. But he's also
18: struggled
17: in the postseason.
18: A top 10 quarterback ever in his tenure there?
17: You didn't like Jimmy Garoppolo?
18: No.
17: Brock Purdy?
18: Not big on the Brock either.
17: No, Shanahan's a very good coach. But I don't know if I would take Kyle Shanahan over Sirianni as a head coach. If Shanahan was hired as my offensive coordinator, sign me up. But there's a different skill set between calling plays and being a head coach. It doesn't always work.
18: And maybe I haven't been tapped into the Bay Area. Has there ever been a story that's come out about how divisive the culture is out there? Has he been a bad culture guy out there?
17: I don't think he's necessarily a bad culture guy, but there's also that stat running around where, like, Shanahan's never come back down in a second half, something ridiculous. Right?
18: I thought he finally got rid of that.
17: I don't remember what the stat is, but they've struggled. And he's never won a Super Bowl. So, I mean, if we're looking at Lombardi's, Sirianni's got one. Shanahan doesn't.
18: Right. If I put Shanahan in this situation, I'd be very interested to see whether or not he would be able to do that.
17: Well, here's the thing, and you could make the same case for Hurts. A lot of people make the argument, well, if Joe Burrow had this talent, if
18: Lamar,
17: Josh Allen or Lamar, you don't know that.
18: Right.
17: So what we do know
18: is
17: it works with Hurts and Sirianni. It works.
18: And I would tell you that much like the way I come down with Hurts, Burrow, Allen, Jackson, all are ahead of Hurts on my list.
17: With no Super Bowl.
18: So I'm being very consistent here on the same side of Shanahan and what he's capable of in terms of developing an offense. And year in and year out, I feel like I'm going to get a similar product. I'd probably take.
17: See, I said this earlier, I'm going to say it again. Do the Philadelphia Eagles win because of Nick Sirianni, or do they win with Nick Sirianni? Do the Eagles win because of Jalen Hurts, or they win with Jalen Hurts? The answer shouldn't matter. Because they win, and it works. So why do we care? Well, is it Nick Sirianni that's putting them over the top? Is it Jalen Hurts that's putting them over the top? Because the devil you know sometimes is a lot better than the one you don't. And if they were to change the coach, or they were to change the quarterback, there's no guarantee that you have the same level of success. Because how many good quarterbacks have we seen in big moments fail to deliver? Jalen has raised his game. How many head coaches have we seen have a lot of talent and fail to win with it? And Sirianni wins.
18: As I said before, I'm not telling you I don't appreciate the guy. You're questioning whether or not we appreciate him enough. And I'm telling you, yes, we do. You know what I haven't done this offseason? Well, guess what? They should fire him right now. Because that'd be nonsensical. We appreciate the guy enough. Enough is the key word there. All right? I think he can go out in public now and he's okay. We appreciate the guy.
17: All right, well, let's see how much we appreciate it. Because
18: if I saw him, I'd buy him a Miller Lite. Is that because I saw, I know he's got the picture of him out there.
17: Kind of a cheaper beer.
18: Well, that was the beer he was drinking out in New
17: Jersey. All right, well, then that makes sense.
18: Yeah, handing out to people.
17: Should be his drink of choice.
18: If he wants an IPA, I'll throw an IPA out there.
17: What about nice expensive bourbon if you wanted it?
18: All right, let's relax here. I'm a radio producer. That'd be kind of ridiculous if he was asking me to pay for the nice bourbon.
17: You did live through one of the best days of your life, Super Bowl 59.
18: Yeah, all right.
17: So, I mean, you did the parade and everything else.
18: Yeah, there was a lot of drinks being handed out that, too.
17: All right, well, let's see how much he's appreciated, because you could debate where he ranks in terms of the NFL. Where does he rank in his own city? So, right now, let's talk about the four major sports teams. You got Nick Sirianni as coach of the Eagles. You got Rick Tocchet as coach of the Flyers. Nick Nurse, still coach of the 76ers, and Don Mattingly, interim manager of your Philadelphia Phillies. To me, there is only one correct answer. When we ask who's the best coach in the city of Philadelphia right now, anyone that doesn't vote Nick Sirianni is proving my point that the guy's not appreciated enough. How could you pick Nick Nurse? How could you pick Don Mattingly? Or how could you pick even Rick Tocchet? As much as I love what he did with the Flyers, none of those guys have won a damn thing yet with this city, and Sirianni's been to two Super Bowls and won one. So if anyone is voting for anybody but Sirianni, you're making my point for me that the guy's not appreciated enough. So who's the best coach in the city of Philadelphia, Ray?
18: So this is where I got to turn to the people. I need you out there at 610-632-0975 to help me out. Because there's really no argument I can make that there's anyone else in this city. With all due respect to other coaches, you know, almost a 70% winning percentage for Don Mattingly so far. But that has gone not even 50 games yet. So I can't really get to him there. Rick Tocchet's never missed the playoffs as coach of the Flyers.
17: Either
18: the
17: is Nick.
18: Is 1 year.
17: Either is Nick in 5 years.
18: Nick Nurse has a ring. The problem is it wasn't here.
17: And he knocked the Sixers out that year.
18: The
17: too.
18: One thing I could give you, and this, forgive my ignorance on the whole hockey side of things here, so I can't really speak Tocchet on this one. Mattingly, I don't really believe this to be the case for him. Nick Nurse, as a strategist of his sport, to me, throughout his entire career, I would probably take over Nick Sirianni. The issue is, I can't tell you in his Philadelphia tenure that I have come away more impressed. If I had to pick one of the Knicks, it would be Sirianni, because he's given me more here in Philadelphia. The strategist of his sport, that's the only argument I can make for Nick Nurse. Unfortunately, you did this poll today for one reason and one reason only.
21: I'm the smartest coach in the world.
18: You wanted me to sit here and try and tell you that of those four teams, the Eagles have the best coach, or you wanted me to try and create an asinine take here to try and convince you, bend your brain, that a guy who hasn't coached 50 games here, a guy that's 1 year into his tenure that got swept in the second round, it was very exciting. I enjoyed the entire run. That's not to take a shot at Tocchet. Or Nick Nurse is a better coach than Sirianni. So I hats off to you and the show planning here for getting me to at least give you something.
17: Yeah, I text Ray this morning, and I told him my idea for the Twitter poll, and the response was, you're an ass.
18: That's exactly what I said.
17: Because he knew I was gonna put him between a rock and a hard place here. All right, so
1: Donkey!
17: We will introduce the Twitter poll coming up next. We'll get the results, get your texts and your voice memos in. But I told you it's What Movie Wednesday today.
18: That's right.
17: So before we continue this conversation, let's introduce the prize today for What Movie Wednesday. So how about this? We're giving away four packs of tickets to an advanced screening of Minions and Monsters on June 29th. At the Regal King of Prussia. Minions and Monsters doesn't come out until July 1st. You could take your kids to see it June 29th, a four-pack of tickets. We're doing four of them today. You'll have a chance to win every hour. So remember, the rules are simple. We play a clip of a movie. If you know it, all you got to do is text it to the Davis Honda text line, 610-632-0975. If you get it right, you qualify. At the end of the show, we'll announce our four winners. So in honor of Father's Day, we did the same thing for Mother's Day. We're doing movies with a memorable father. Doesn't mean it's a good father, a memorable father. All right, that's a little bit of a hint. Here's your first chance.
7: How did things ever get so far? I don't know. It was so unfortunate, so unnecessary.

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1: 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And we're going to do a little game called Concerned or Convinced about different players on the 2026 Philadelphia Eagles. 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
5: 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In 1986, Ray Floyd broke out of a 10-man tie on the back nine to win an even par. In 95, Corey Pavin's 228-yard forward on the 18th hole enabled him to beat Greg Norman by a shot. In 2004, Retief Goosen one-putted 11 times to beat Phil Mickelson by two shots. And in 2018, Brooks Koepka won his second consecutive U.S. Open, shooting one under par. For The Fanatic, I'm Mike Rose. 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
5: All right, it's What Movie Wednesday. Welcome back in. We got Ray Dunn in for Ricky Bowe. We just had your first chance. We're doing movies with memorable fathers in honor of Father's Day on Sunday. Did you get that one, Ray?
6: The Godfather.
5: That was pretty easy, yeah, right?
6: The
5: Godfather.
6: Come on. Gonna have to try a little harder than that.
5: All right, if you got it right, you qualify. Remember, I noticed this is Minions and Monsters. It's a movie for kids. But think about what you could tell your kids. You're going to take them to an advanced screening of it on June 29th. Not even in theaters until July 1st. You get to go.
6: How many tickets?
5: King of Prussia, four.
6: Four.
5: And we're giving away four packs of tickets. So if you got it right, you qualify. We'll announce the winners at the end of the show. All right. So let's introduce our Twitter poll, because you know some people might be wondering, like, what are you talking about Nick Sirianni today for? Well, there was this long piece written by Michael Silver of The Athletic.
6: Long piece.
5: Very long piece. Well written, though. About Nick Sirianni, multiple players were quoted. Saquon saying he's not appreciated enough. Jeffrey Lurie weighed in. Jeffrey Lurie's exact quote.
6: This was a great line.
5: Yeah, talking about his emotion. Without it, he isn't as good. And occasionally with it, he's not quite as good as he can be. But it's a good trade-off. Mm-hmm. So you love that emotion from him.
6: Oh, yeah.
5: But that's why we're talking about Nick. Is he underappreciated? And one of the things I wanted to put up as our Twitter poll today to determine how underappreciated he actually was, is he the best coach in the city of Philadelphia? Because I don't understand how you could argue anyone but Nick when you look at the other coaches. Not that I don't love Rick Tocchet. Not that Don Mattingly's not doing a great job as interim manager. But nobody has won anything. Sirianni's been to two Super Bowls. How do you not vote for him? So let's see where the Twitter poll is coming in on the early voting. Twitter poll up?
7: It's up.
5: Twitter poll always up. Thanks to Dr. Avi Donapel of Iron Mountain Men's Health. What we got?
7: Who is the best coach in Philly? Nick Sirianni, Nick Nurse, Rick Tocchet, Don Mattingly. 50% on the dot voted for Nick Sirianni. 29% for Rick Tocchet. 21% for Don Mattingly. And 0% for Nick Nurse.
5: Are you kidding me?
7: Zero.
5: All right, here's my point, though. How's this not 100%? How is it not 100% that Sirianni's not the best coach in the city right now? How could you vote for anyone else, Ray? You even said you'd have a hard time making the argument for anyone but the head coach. This is what I mean. This is what Saquon Barkley means. Don't even take my word for it. When Saquon Barkley says he's not appreciated enough, he doesn't get the credit at all, and I don't get it. This was a quote from Saquon. What he's doing in real time is legendary. It's coming from Saquon. Don't take my word for it.
6: Yeah.
5: Take Saquon's word for it.
6: Saquon's comparison to Nick Sirianni in terms of professional head coaches are who?
5: Brian Daboll.
6: Okay.
5: And he was around for Tom Coughlin, too, right?
6: Was he around for Coughlin?
5: I think he was, wasn't he?
6: Did Coughlin stick around that long?
5: Maybe he wasn't. Hold on.
6: Feel fact. Let's figure it out.
5: Coughlin's last year as head coach was 2016.
6: Yeah, no shot. Because 2016 was when Penn State beat Ohio State for the last time.
5: Yeah, you're right.
6: And Saquon was on that team.
5: Yeah, you're right. Saquon.
6: You see that? Penn State people? Temple grad here who knew that one.
5: Saquon's first year was
6: 2018.
5: So he missed Coughlin.
6: Yeah. So I was supposed to be there that night, the night that Penn State beat Ohio State. The block kick, the whole thing.
5: Where were you?
6: I was at my high school homecoming. You want to know why? Because my buddy, who I'm going on the bachelor trip this weekend with, wanted to go with this girl as his date. It was his family's tickets. So he said, no, Dad, me, you, Ray, we're not going up to the Penn State-Ohio State game. No, we're going to go to homecoming because I want to go with this girl to homecoming. To this day, you know who he's not marrying?
5: That girl.
6: That girl.
5: What a waste.
6: What a waste.
5: What a waste.
6: That was over within a month. I missed out on being there the night that Penn State beat Ohio State. For all I know, that could be the last time Penn State beats Ohio State. I could have been there.
5: You could have been there, Ray.
6: And yet my buddy, we're looking forward to the bachelor party this weekend, but he had to go to homecoming with someone else.
5: Wait, the dude who's getting married, that was another woman you're talking about now?
6: Yeah.
5: Let's shame him right now on the air.
6: On the air. I'll text him right now. We're shaming it down in Philly.
5: We're shaming him.
6: Tune in.
5: All right, so before we switch over and talk about the Eagles personnel a little bit, a lot of people have been weighing in on the Davis Honda text line. You can as well. Nick Sirianni, is he appreciated enough? 610-632-0975. What do we got on the text board, Sil?
7: All right, John V, Nick Sirianni is a good coach. He might be the best coach in the city right now. But when you say, I don't know why he's respected enough, I think it's easy to point to this. He has nothing to do with the defensive players or scheme. It's been proven that he cannot run an offense. If the offensive play caller is doing a poor job, he cannot step in and save the season. From the outside, it's easy to question what he actually does. With that said, I'm sure he does a lot that we don't know about, but you can understand why the outsider's perspective is what it is on Nick.
5: Okay, and I would ask that texter, and it's a very good text, but what does John Harbaugh do? Like, why is John Harbaugh put up on a pedestal in the NFL? Now, he did lose his job in Baltimore, gets hired immediately in New York. What does Harbaugh do?
6: You're upset about the Harbaugh love because Harbaugh right now is being seen as the guy who could just raise the floor of the Giants.
5: Well, and because Harbaugh was always talked about as being one of the best coaches in the league.
6: Great culture guy.
5: Right, great culture guy. But it's exactly what Sirianni does.
6: Right.
5: Dan Campbell, up until this past season, was not calling plays. Now, did he step in and call plays? Yeah. Did they do anything?
6: No.
5: Did the Lions even make the postseason?
6: All right, but if you're pointing out the limitations that Dan Campbell has as a culture head coach, you have to realize the limitations that Nick Sirianni has as a culture head coach. You're pointing that out about Campbell. You're pointing that out about Harbaugh. And then you're just glossing by it when it comes to Sirianni.
5: No, what I'm saying is that the way Campbell and Harbaugh are talked about, especially on a national level, is they are talked about as being such incredible NFL coaches. And then when you talk about Nick, it's, well, what does he do? He doesn't call offensive plays. And what I have been, I feel like, preaching for years now, Ray, and you know because you were a part of these preaches.
6: Yep.
5: Being a good head coach is different than being a good play caller. It's different than being a good defensive-minded head coach. Like Vic Fangio, as incredible of a defensive coordinator that Vic Fangio is, he didn't have a lot of success as a head coach. It's a different skill set. Like, you can do that with a lot of people where you could say, hey, great coordinator, not necessarily great head coach. And I think the same applies in the reverse. Great head coach, maybe not necessarily a good play caller or a good defensive-minded guy. Like, I think we gloss over what an NFL head coach does when we ask the questions, well, what does Nick do? And I played a clip for you earlier of Howie Roseman talking about how he's an elite head coach. He's elite at connecting. He's elite at fundamentals. He's elite at accountability. Jeffrey Lurie saying the same types of things on what he's been able to do. Like, how many times in the last 5 years, and it's happened, but it's been limited, but how many times where we watch a game where the Eagles are in it and say, man, they just weren't ready to play? It's very rare in the last five seasons with Sirianni that the guys are not ready to play. That is directly attributed to the head coach.
6: That's great. That's good. I'm telling you, he's a good head coach. The issue is, I think if today they came out and said, you know what? We really like all that Perry that's going on in the NBA. What we're going to do is we're going to renounce the rights to every head coach in the National Football League, and we're going to draft him 1 through 32. I'm telling you that he's a good head coach. He's probably taken the first 10, maybe 15.
5: I
6: don't think he's taking the top five.
5: If he doesn't go in the top 10, that would shock me. How could he not go in the top 10 with the level of success
6: he's had? Because if you're telling me this guy's going to come in with his innovative offense, and he's going to be able to run that offense for me, it's going to be game-changing in today's NFL. That's what everyone's looking for.
5: Well, now this is where we go back to Club Hertz versus objective Club Hertz.
6: Are you objective Club Sirianni?
5: I think Sirianni has limitations. Like, yeah,
6: Are you objective Club Sirianni? Or would you be the leader of Club Sirianni?
5: I would be the leader of Club Sirianni. But here's why I would be the leader of Club Sirianni. As a head coach, he's elite. The general manager has told you as such. He is an elite head coach. I've told you, when you look at Jalen Hurts, the reason that I am objective Club Hurts is you can point directly to some of his limitations that impact him as a quarterback. I don't think Nick Sirianni's inability to call offensive plays impact him as a head coach.
6: It impacts his organization's ability to win. If you don't have the fundamental of what you want to do as an offense, if we came in this entire offseason, they had to scrap the entire offense, part of that's on the quarterback, part of that's on the fact that you didn't have an offense that worked with your head coach who was hired as an offensive coordinator.
5: But here's the difference too, though. How much of the offense that you've seen is because of Nick, or how much is it them catering to the quarterback? Because when Kellen Moore came in here,
6: okay,
5: did Kellen Moore come in here and say, oh yeah, I want to throw the ball the least of any team in the NFL? No.
6: Totally fair in terms of criticism for the quarterback. But when they bring in a 34-year-old offensive guru and say, we're going to go to a whole new style, and Sirianni's like, yeah, that's probably a good idea. Is that because Sirianni's this offensive guru that's like, you know what, I got to go to that? Or because they're bringing in someone because they need to update this offense?
5: No, you're spot on. You are spot on. But that's why I say Sirianni's limitations, yes, he can't call plays. He was a terrible play caller in 2020.
6: Right, which leaves you dependent on the play caller. He's very good at running the system. He has fit into where they need him to fit in the Eagles organization, which makes him a good head coach. The issue is where you will not concede, or I guess bring into your equation, is that he's dependent on other factors.
8: Dog mentality.
5: Listen, I want to hear from people on this. Get your text in, 610-632-0975. Well, it's just you're wrong in certain respects, because he's an elite head coach. Does he have limitations offensively? Of course. Does he have limitations defensively? Yeah, he doesn't know anything about defense.
6: That's fine.
5: That's Fangio's job. But you have a formula that works. It's the same reason why, although I say I'm objective Club Hurts, I don't want them to replace Jalen Hurts, because Jalen Hurts wins.
6: Well, you notice how your objective Club Hurts, but your Club Sirianni.
5: Yeah, I just think people go over the top with, like, Jalen Hurts has no single limitation. He has limitations. He is a winner, and he elevates his game. All right, look, we'll continue this conversation, but I want to play this game coming up next. Concerned or convinced? We'll go into some players not named Jalen Hurts, because Jalen gets all the discussion. Concerned or convinced? We'll go through a few players on the roster, and then we got to talk about Brendan Sorsby, because Brendan Sorsby has become not only the talk in this city, but the talk of the entire National Football League. If you don't know who Brendan Sorsby is, we'll get into that. The supplemental draft that he's entering. What is the supplemental draft? And should the Eagles even be interested in Brendan Sorsby? All that coming up next. And another What Movie Wednesday. Don't go anywhere. Unfiltered. 97.5 The Fanatic.
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7: I'm Silvana Kelleher with this Fanatic Sports Update. The Flyers added to their team yesterday, trading for goaltender Joseph Woll and defenseman Simone Benoit from the Maple Leafs. General Manager Danny Breer joined the Fanatic earlier today talking about Wolves' expected role.
9: The plan in this trade is to protect Dan Vladar as much as possible. We asked a lot of him last year. I think he played 50 games in a regular season. We'd like to scale that back a little bit.
7: The NHL draft is just a little over a week away, beginning next Friday. The Phillies took the series over the Marlins last night after a great showing from the lineup. They scored 8 runs with 3 home runs. Trey Turner was out of the lineup after leaving Monday's game with a bruised wrist. He is back in for today's game as the Phillies go for the sweep. This update was brought to you by Aleve. Whatever the forecast, aches and pains can cloud up a perfect day. With just one pill, Aleve provides up to 12 hours of pain relief, so you're ready for sunny skies ahead. Use as directed. I'm Silvana Kelleher on your home of the Sixers, Flyers, and the Union, 97.5 The Fanatic and the Fanatic app.
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11: 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Par is 280. Entries close at noon on Thursday. Good luck. 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
10: All right, a little after 3 o'clock, we got Raymond Dunn in for Ricky Batalico. Hopefully, Ricky will be joining us a little bit later. We'll let you know once we get an official time. But we opened up the show talking some Eagles, talking about Nick Sirianni. You could still weigh in on that conversation. Get your texts and your voice memos into the Davis Honda text line. Feel the Davis difference at Davis Honda in Burlington. But send them in, 610-632-0975. Is Nick Sirianni appreciated enough in this city? And this isn't just me spewing Sirianni love. This is based on an article in The Athletic where Saquon Barkley was quoted as saying he doesn't get enough credit. Do you believe that that is the case? Send in your texts and your voice memos. But as we're talking about the Philadelphia Eagles, Ray, you had an idea for us to play a little game. Concerned or convinced, and we're going to go through players not named Jalen Hurts, because that seems to be the talking point all the time.
11: Yeah, yeah. Maybe we'll talk about some of this. Not there are 52, well, actually right now, there's, what, 89 players on this roster not named Jalen Hurts.
10: A lot of players.
11: I would love to start from player 90 and work our way down if we could.
10: Well, there we go. Well, NBC Sports Philadelphia is doing their top 25 most important Eagles. They do that countdown over the next, like, five weeks.
11: Epps, I think, was the one today.
10: Yeah, yesterday was Eli Stowers. Like, 25th most important Eagle, Eli Stowers.
11: All right, let's start with Tariq Castro Fields.
10: No, we are not going to do that. We're going to play Concerned or Convinced. Now, we thought about going through individuals along the offensive line, and then I said to you, you know what, let's just do the offensive line as a whole.
11: Okay.
10: Are you convinced or concerned about the offensive line in 2026?
11: I'm concerned. I'll say it. I don't think I've come into a year feeling concerned about the offensive line in a good long time. I guess maybe someone could check the tape on that. Maybe there was a time where I was more concerned around this time of year. I keep shouting it. I feel like I'm shouting it from the rooftops. Two of them went to Columbia. 40% of your starting offensive line went to Columbia to try and fix themselves health-wise. That's a little concerning. You know, I'm not too up to date on the whole stem cell thing. I'm sure that you have some sort of whacked out understanding of this whole thing.
10: Believe it or not, I do not.
11: I'm sure. You're probably to lift as much as I want to. I think I'm going to go take 2 weeks in Columbia. You probably had that worked into your contract. But yeah, 40% of the offensive line going to Columbia. The other one spending a couple weeks in his barn debating retirement. Now, there's 60% of my offensive line right there. My Lada doesn't even come into that equation, and it seemed like he was a little hobbled come last year. The one guy that's not, that we haven't talked about, of those four of the five offensive linemen, was Steen. That's the one I haven't mentioned yet. That's a little concerning for you. It's a big, big thing to have this season hinge on for this team's health-wise. And oh, by the way, Stoutland U, no longer in session. We are no longer doing that. New offensive line coach. I don't know what to make of Chris Cooper. So yeah, I come a little way, a little concerned.
10: New run game coordinator too. Not correct. Your offensive line coach. Two completely different coaches. Yeah, I would say, as we're playing concerned or convinced, I'm with you, man. Major concern about the offensive line. Because when I look at the Philadelphia Eagles in 2026, we're debating, is Nick Sirianni appreciated enough? Is Jalen Hurts appreciated enough? None of that's going to matter. Can Devontae Smith step up as a number one wide receiver? None of that will matter if your offensive line isn't healthy. And until we see it, can't say that you're convinced about Cam Jurgens, Landon Dickerson, and then Lane Johnson. How much does Lane Johnson give you this season? Does Jordan Mailata have a better year than he did last year? So I think it is a major concern, and probably my biggest concern headed into the 26th season is the offensive line. Like Ricky and I did this show before, we said biggest question marks. To me, it's the offensive line more so than Mannion, because Mannion could be an offensive genius. You got a bad offensive line, doesn't matter.
11: Yeah, I mean, it all kind of folds into, my biggest concern is still what the passing game's going to look like.
10: Well, how good's that passing game going to be if your offensive line stinks?
11: That's what I mean. It's all folding in with one another.
10: Yeah, it's offensive line. Well, all right, so we're both concerned about the offensive line. Now you talk about folding into one another. Let's talk about Saquon Barkley.
11: Right.
10: Didn't have a terrible season last year, but a huge step back from his record-setting 2024 season. Are we expecting Saquon Barkley to take another step back? Do you think he's going to have a good season? Are you concerned about Saquon in 26, or are you convinced we're going to see more of the same from Saquon Barkley, which is one of the best running backs in the league?
11: I'm convinced we're going to see more of the same from Saquon Barkley, being one of the best running backs in the league, because ultimately this offensive line, if there is trouble with them, then that'll probably lead to trouble with him, but I don't see that as trouble with him. I see that as trouble with the offensive line. I don't subscribe to the whole, last year was a down year because he's lost a step, because this, that, the third. To me, personally, I feel pretty convinced that this is going to be a guy that we are similarly experiencing 1,200, 1,300 yards rushing the football. I don't think we're going close to the 2,000 mark, but are there 250 more yards of the bone for him this year? That seems likely, and it seems like they're going to have a more cohesive offense in terms of marrying the run and the pass and all that great stuff. So, yeah, I'm convinced. I'm confident.
10: I don't like this because now you and I are seeing eye to eye twice in a row. But ugh. I'm convinced, too, because even last year, with a banged-up offensive line, with pretty bad play calling, we can all be honest here, bad play calling, an inept passing attack, the guy still had 1,140 yards and averaged 4.1 yards per carry in only 16 games.
11: It was top 10 in terms of rushing yards in all of football.
10: Yeah, I mean, 1,140 yards on an offense that really struggled for big stretches that season. Yeah, I think Saquon's going to have a big year. And you look at the positive here, 2024, he had 345 touches in the regular season and then another 91 in the postseason. I mean, you're talking about over 430 touches. Last year, 280 in the regular season, 26 in the postseason. I mean, you would hope a more fresh version of Saquon Barkley as well. So I'm convinced, big year.
11: And also didn't have the victory tour.
10: Oh, he did go on a victory tour.
11: I mean, he didn't do it the way Coop did it, but Saquon was on quite a victory tour last year. A lot less obligations for him this offseason, or things that he made his obligation last offseason. I feel good about confident that the guy who was top 10 in rushing last year and we consider it a down year is going to be in a good spot.
10: All right, two for two, you and I together. All right, let's make it a little harder. Jalen Carter, concerned or convinced on the season you get out of Jalen Carter this year?
11: So it's interesting because I have a mixed bag of feelings with him. Concerned about the long-term contracts, whatever it's going to be. I think they're going to come to an agreement. I know you told me 6 months ago that they were very close to coming to an agreement. So I'm still waiting any day, any hour for our Eagles insider to be proved vindicated by the fact that that contract's coming out. I imagine they'll get it done. But I feel convinced for this year in the sense of I heard Fangio say he showed up in pretty good shape. And that was something that was questioned last year, that he put in the work in this offseason. I think I'm more convinced because it feels like he had to show up ready for a contract year. And in that vein, he'll have a good year to open up whatever the new contract is. I do have my questions about long term, what it's going to be when you hand this guy one of the richest contracts in all of NFL history. But I'm convinced for this season.
10: 3 for 3, we're going to see eye to eye on this. I'm convinced Jalen Carter has a monster year because last year was a disappointment for him. It started off bad when he spits on Dak Prescott, and you're right, he wasn't in the best of shape.
11: Then, if do you see my concerns as valid?
10: I do. Like, you're right. When you give a guy like Jalen Carter that much money. Now, two things are going to happen, though. I agree. I said this earlier. They are in negotiations. If they don't come to a contract extension agreement, Jalen Carter now enters a pretty big prove-it year. Because now he cannot have a bad season. I know John Kincaid and I went back and forth about, will he hold in? Will this be
11: June
10: a distraction?
11: 11th.
10: Yeah,
11: June 11th.
10: Carter won't be able to miss time. Like, he's going to have a great season because then next year he's going to be looking for the extension. It's not going to help his case if he has a bad year. So if he doesn't get the extension, he's going to have a monster year because it's essentially a prove it year. If he does get the extension, I still believe that he's going to have a monster season. The reason I don't worry as much about a guy like him getting all that money and taking a step back is because I think there's a strong foundation around him down there. Like, Clint Hurt seems to really understand Jalen Carter well. Big Dom seems to really understand Jalen Carter well. Jordan Davis seems to understand Jalen Carter well. Like, I think there's enough of a supporting cast to keep Jalen Carter on the up and up.
11: But there's one guy that's not here anymore.
10: N'Kobe Dean.
11: And a lot of people pointed that when he spit at Prescott. It's like, well, Dean wasn't on the field for that.
10: Yeah, it's true.
11: If N'Kobe's out there for that. N'Kobe was, he was lead dog. In terms of talent, he probably wasn't the most talented of all the Georgia guys.
10: He was lead dog.
11: Of that group,
10: he was the alpha.
11: He was the guy.
10: Yeah, he was the alpha. And he was the guy who in the locker room after the games would be the one with the big media scrum around him because he was the one who always spoke up for the defense. So we'll see how it all plays out. Look, we can go through some more players a little bit later, but I do want to talk about this Brendan Sorsby story because it's all over. I was watching Get Up this morning. It's all they're talking about on Get Up. Who's going to take him in the NFL? So for those who have not been paying attention, Brendan Sorsby was a quarterback for Texas Tech. They found out that he had been gambling on games over $90,000 over the last 4 years, including 40 bets involving Indiana football when he was a freshman at Indiana.
11: That's so what you call Saturday night, right? 90,000.
10: I wish. So he's betting on his own teams. So there was this big dispute whether or not he was going to be able to play. In essence, they ruled he could play, but then the NCAA was meeting about whether they were it was a mess. So he decided, I'm just going to enter the supplemental draft. I'm just going to enter the supplemental draft in the NFL. So first of all, is he a good player? So my understanding, reading a lot of analysts and watching the kid play, yeah, he's a talented player. If he was to be in the NFL draft this year, a lot of experts were saying he could have been a first-round pick. He probably would have been a first-round pick at the quarterback position. But if he enters the supplemental draft, how does that work? So are you familiar with how this works, Reg?
11: Yes.
10: So apparently we haven't had a supplemental draft in years. I think 2023 was the last time that there was a supplemental draft. A lot of Eagles fans might remember Chris Carter.
11: Yes.
10: Was taken in the supplemental draft. I remember Josh Gordon was a supplemental draft guy.
11: For sure, yeah.
10: Terrell Pryor was a supplemental draft guy.
11: Definitely.
10: So the way they do it is they put a bunch of lottery balls in, and it's based off of like record and stuff about who gets the most lottery balls. But it's not just based off of that. You then have to say, all right, if I want Brendan Sorsby, I think he's worth a second-round pick. If you're the only team that values him as a second-round pick, you get him. But then you forfeit your second-round pick in the next draft. If multiple teams put up a second-round pick for him, then they use that lottery ball formula based off of the order. So reading ESPN and Dan Graziano and Jeremy Fowler, they're all saying they think he could be worth a second-round pick in the supplemental draft. So now this leads you to the Eagles. Should the Eagles be interested? And this is, you know, big talking point for a lot of people. Oh, yeah, the Eagles should be interested. I want no parts of the Philadelphia Eagles being involved in the Brendan Sorsby sweepstakes for multiple, multiple reasons. Number one, even putting aside Jalen Hurts for a second, I don't want a quarterback who was found guilty in an investigation of gambling not only $90,000 over the last 4 years, but gambling on his own damn team. Do you really want the most important position in all of sports having a gambling addiction that he had to enter a facility for being a quarterback on your team? The answer is no. So let's put that to the side. Now let's get to the distractions that it could cause for the Philadelphia Eagles. With all of the chatter around Jalen Hurts, do we really want the Eagles to go into the supplemental draft and even make a claim for Brendan Sorsby? Because you know that'll get leaked eventually, that the Eagles made a claim. So, one, I don't want him here. Two, I don't want any of the distractions that come along with, oh, well, the Eagles put in a claim for Brendan Sorsby, and then God forbid they actually get him. Do we really need Brendan Sorsby on the Eagles practice field? And any time Jalen Hurts throws a bad pass, oh, Brendan Sorsby's the answer. You get that kid in there, Brendan Sorsby's a stud. No parts of it, and I think Howie Roseman is smart enough, they will not be involved in this.
11: I don't know, man. Sorsby was 7-for-7 in his first day of training camp. Might need to give him the job. Yeah, I for the second part, I agree with you. I do not want him because I don't need to deal with it. I don't need to deal with the Sorsby conversation. I don't need to deal with people thinking that, oh, this guy is going to come in. He's going to be the quarterback. He can move Hurts out of here. That part of it, I could do. You know, I got enough of Tanner McKee talk, and apparently Cole Payton is the next lefty. You know, we had Steve Carlton in the 20th century. In the 21st century, lefty in Philadelphia is going to mean Cole Payton. Apparently, that's where I'm going with this.
10: Fifth round draft pick, baby.
11: Oh, God. So I don't need that. But come on. I believe a big dog, man. You bring Sorsby in here, I got belief. I got belief that they'd be able to. If there's an organization in sports that could do it, I believe the Eagles could keep him on the straight.
10: But let me ask you a question. Brendan Sorsby enters the game and throws a terrible interception. You going to tell me in the back of your mind, you're not thinking, has he got money on this game? That's what everyone's going to be worried about. Every time the kid throws a bad play or throws a bad pass, has a bad game, is his gambling addiction back? Like, I don't want any parts of that. I don't need that on my team.
11: Did you have that thought when Isaiah Rodgers gave up a catch?
10: Isaiah Rodgers was guilty of betting on from the facility.
11: Yeah.
10: But he also did not play the most important position in all of sports.
11: That's fine. I asked you the question of when the catch was allowed by Isaiah Rodgers.
10: Wait, refresh my memory on Isaiah Rodgers.
11: From the facility, I believe there was props placed on Jonathan Taylor while he was a teammate of Jonathan Taylor.
10: But nothing, like the investigation
11: nothing
10: was never on his own team in terms of like wins and losses as far as we know.
11: Correct. I believe it was just props.
10: Prop bets based off.
11: And maybe on other games that he wasn't involved in.
10: Yes. Whereas in this instance, the quarterback was betting on his own team. I don't know, man.
11: How much did he perform in Indiana while he was betting on Indiana? How much was he actually out there for?
10: Yeah, he was only a freshman.
11: Like, I'm not telling you what he did was good.
10: You're right, though. Isaiah Rodgers is a good comparison.
11: Like, they went and took that chance on Isaiah Rodgers, and it paid dividends.
10: It did.
11: I don't want to take the chance because I don't need to take the chance. I got a quarterback. I'm a card-carrying member of Club Hurts. I don't need to deal with it. We got Tanner McKee here to back up. I'm good. They got Andy Dalton here to back up. I guess we're good. I don't know about that, but we'll see. I mean, I have to, obviously, Andy Dalton, I got to stick up for the redhead quarterbacks. But
10: you look like a skinny Zach Galifianakis, to be honest with you.
11: Dude, I saw that. I saw a story today of a guy that basically, from this area, that went out and became a Vegas impersonator of him. And the money he was making, I'm kind of in on that.
10: Yeah, if Ray gained some weight,
11: I need to gain some weight, yeah. Stop shaving, stop cutting my hair, which, thanks, guys. It. Appreciate you guys complimenting the haircut today. Very nice of both of you.
10: Yeah, you look great.
0: I don't really notice unless it's, like, really different.
10: Although Savannah got mad at us for not noticing her hair.
11: That's why I said it.
0: Yeah. Well, that's because I chopped my hair, like, 10 inches off. It was a big difference.
10: Yeah, I still haven't Whatever. Noticed. It's still long, though. It's not that like you went, like, super short.
0: It is not.
10: If you went with, like the bob cut, I would notice it.
0: It's like a lob. It's, like, at my shoulders.
11: A lob?
10: Yeah. Not a bob, a lob. All right.
11: It's a haircut.
10: All right, listen, I want to hear from Eagles fans. Do you have any interest in Brendan Sorsby? Because I want no parts of him. Ray wants no parts of him for a little bit different reasons. But hit us up, text board, memos, Davis on the text line, 610-632-0975. It's What Movie Wednesday, right? Put those headphones back on. You got to compete here. All right, What Movie Wednesday, we're doing movies with memorable fathers. Remember, the rules are simple. We'll play a clip of a movie. If you know it, text it, 610-632-0975. Here's your second chance.
12: A little slow tonight, isn't it?
13: Yes, it is, Mr. Torrance. What will it be?
12: 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I was afraid they were going to be there next April. So here's what. You slip me a bottle of bourbon, a little glass, and some ice. You can do that, can't you, Lloyd? You're not too busy, are you?
10: Text the name of the movie, Memorable Fathers, 610-632-0975. Coming up, we'll give you the answer, and we'll get back to the Eagles a little bit later. I want to do a little detour. 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
10: Danny Briere, GM, was on the morning show this morning. 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We'll hear what the GM had to say coming up next. 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
0: I'm Savannah Kelleher with this Fanatic Sports Update. The Phillies took the series over the Marlins last night after a great showing from the lineup, scoring 8 runs, 3 home runs in there. Trey Turner was out of the lineup after leaving Monday's game with a bruised wrist. He is back in for today's game as the Phillies go for the sweep. The Flyers made a trade for goaltender Joseph Woll and defenseman Simone Benoit yesterday. They traded away Samuel Ersin, Emile Andre, and a 2026 third-round pick. General manager Danny Briere joined the Fanatic earlier talking about their approach to free agency despite the limited market.
15: As far as the salary cap situation, we've worked hard the last few years to set us up for that. There's a lot of star players that are talked about as possible trades. So we're staying on top of that. If there's a chance to strike that makes sense, we're going to jump on that.
0: The NHL draft is just a little over a week away, starting next Friday. 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
10: It's What Movie Wednesday. We just had your second chance of the day. Movies with memorable fathers. I never said good fathers, because this one, not necessarily the best father. Did you get that one right?
11: I'm only guessing because I heard this one in the hallway talked about, and I was going to guess it for one of the couple ones that were today. Was that The Shining?
0: Cheater.
10: That would be correct, but you cheated. Yeah, that would be correct.
11: Well, especially in the hallway this week when you guys were getting ready for it. Maybe you guys should, you know, loose lips sink ships. That's what I was always told. So maybe you guys should probably keep a little bit more in-house.
0: This is the show of saying.
10: Yeah,
0: so.
10: That is true. Like Ricky, if he was here, he would have said, like, well, loose lips, they finish the chips. Like, he always gets the sayings completely wrong. Completely wrong.
11: Loose lips, I mean, in a way, I guess if your lips are a little...
10: They finish the chips. The other day he goes... Well, that's the best thing since apple pie. Yeah. Or you could lead
11: Is that a saying?
10: No, it's the best thing since sliced bread.
11: I know it's since sliced bread, but
10: it's
11: maybe
10: as American
11: else.
10: As apple pie. And then I heard Ricky say, well, you could lead a dog to water. You
0: that
10: can't make it drink.
0: Funny. And I thought it was camel, and I was mixing up the
10: it's horse.
0: Straw on the camel's back.
10: Yes, it is horse. All right. We'll get back to the Eagles. I know a lot of people were weighing in on whether or not Nick Sirianni's appreciated enough. We talked about Brendan Sorsby, why we want no parts of Brendan Sorsby. If you don't know who he is, just Google it. Guy was gambling in college, and now he's entering the supplemental draft. We don't want him. But let's talk some Flyers.
11: Can I say one thing real quick about Sorsby?
10: Yeah, go ahead. Point?
11: I understand from he's playing a sport, it's his sport, he's gambling. I'd be curious to know, and $90,000 sounds like a lot of money to be gambling on, and it is a lot of money. I'd be curious to know how many people you would interact with on a regular basis that the percentage of which he was bringing in is also the percentage in which they're gambling.
10: Oh, where he's betting 90 G's.
11: 90 G's sounds a lot to us because it is a lot.
10: Yeah, but how much was he making in NIL money?
11: Well, yeah, like his income percentage gambled versus people you see in everyday life, income percentage gambled. Like we're like, oh my God, I can't believe he gambled $90,000. Well, it's like he had the access to $90,000. You don't have the access to that $90,000 as disposable income to be gambling, but I'm sure there are people you run into every day where their percentage gambled is probably close if not exceeding percentage gamble of sorts.
10: But they're not quarterbacks.
11: Yeah, but are they in your everyday life doing jobs that are actually important?
10: But here's the bigger issue, though, with everything. And you made the comparison to Isaiah Rodgers. I was actually thinking about this during the break, so I'm glad you brought Sorsby back up. The difference with Isaiah Rodgers was you signed him for nothing, right? You got him off the street when he was released by the Colts. For you to get Sorsby, according to a lot of experts, it's going to cost you a second-round pick.
11: You got two firsts next year.
10: Okay, but do you
11: want
10: to give up...
11: I don't want them to do it in my eyes.
10: Do you want to give up a second-round pick for a big question mark like that when you already got Jalen Hurts?
11: If right now I'm trotting out J.J. McCarthy and Kyler Murray as my quarterback competition, I'm interested.
10: Yeah, but not this
11: team. I
10: got QB1. Not this team.
11: Card-carrying Club Hurts member. I'm just coming to Sorsby's... I don't want to call it defense, but it is kind of his defense here. Of like, he's top news for a reason. He's a quarterback, all of these things. How many presidents, vice presidents of this, or president of that, or director of this, director of that, manager of this, manager of that, in your everyday life do you come across that are probably gambling a similar percentage of their paycheck as Sorsby was? That's all I'm saying.
10: Different. I don't think that's a fair comparison because you can't do that as a professional athlete.
11: No, what he did was wrong. I understand that. But people are saying at this point, you can't reform, you can't do all these things. It's like, yeah, he might stop gambling on football. Like, you can reform it, I believe. I believe there's a second chance to be had there. It's different when you're gambling on games you're in. I totally agree with that. What he did was wrong. I'm not trying to defend it. I'm saying he is probably people are like, oh, you got to stay away from the gambler. It's like, well, no. What he did was wrong in this context of sports. The bigger issue here is I think you've that's taken over society.
10: I get what you're saying.
11: Like, there are people that probably gamble a similar percentage of their paycheck as he did that right now, like, no, you can't touch that guy because he gambled on sports. It's like, I think everyone's got to, take a little concern on that.
10: It's not the number that is scaring me off.
11: It's what he did. What he did was wrong.
10: What he did was wrong.
11: Absolutely.
10: All right, but as we're talking about money, let's transition to the Flyers because they're going to have...
11: They got something to spend?
10: Plenty of money. If you look right now, I think they have... Let me see, a cap space. I know they're 27th out of 32 in terms of how much salary they've spent, which would put them where in terms of cap space? I'm trying to do the reverse math. Top five? Yeah, they're fifth.
11: 32, 31, 30.
10: They're fifth in terms of cap space. So they got a ton of money to spend. The problem is there's not a lot of big-name free agents.
11: Right.
10: But there are a lot of players being rumored to want out. Darnell Nurse is one of them. Who's the cousin of?
11: Nick Nurse.
10: No, Donovan McNabb. Close, though. Close. Zach Werenski's another one from the Columbus Blue Jackets.
11: Who's the cousin of?
10: I don't know. But then
11: Kevin Cobb.
10: No, he's not. That's a lie. Please. But yeah, Zach Werenski, really good defenseman from Columbus. He might want to trade. Darnell Nurse wants to trade. Will Austin Matthews want to trade? Will Connor McDavid want to trade? There's a lot of these questions. So Danny Briere was on with the boys this morning. Now, maybe I heard something different than what they heard because the clip gets put out on socials and it says, GM Danny Briere doesn't anticipate big offseason moves for the Flyers. I'm like, oh, man. And then I listened to the clip and I'm like, that's not really what he said. So here was Danny Briere when John and Andrew this morning asked him if they're going to make a big move this offseason. Listen to the GM.
15: As far as the salary cap situation, we've worked hard the last few years to set us up for this. Unfortunately, there's not a lot available on July 1st regarding unrestricted free agency, but there's a lot of players that are talked about, star players that are talked about as possible trades. So we're staying on top of that. If there's a chance to strike that makes sense, we're going to jump on that. Let's hit the horn.
10: That's exactly what I want to hear from the GM. Yeah. Of course, if there are star players who want to be traded, the Flyers got the money, the Flyers got the draft capital, the Flyers probably have the prospects to make a big move, and I'm going to be shocked if they don't. I'm going to be shocked if the Flyers don't make a big move this offseason.
11: Maybe it's because I'm ordained in my mind to hear what you say and then search for the opposite. But when I hear that, I don't hear him saying they're not going to spend. It does seem like you're kind of priming the pump a little bit for, hey, listen, if we don't go out and get someone this offseason, understand it's more about what's out there this offseason than our plans to be great.
10: Yeah, no, listen, I think the Flyers have a great plan here. you don't want to overspend for players that aren't worthy right. of it. You've done a really good job of getting out of salary cap hell. You've undone everything that Chuck Fletcher did wrong. You've put your team in a really good position. You got draft capital. You got young players. You got a ton of salary cap space. You don't want to make a stupid move. But you better believe if a guy like Zach Werenski or Austin Matthews or Connor McDavid become available, yeah, you better get in on that. Now, Darnell Nurse is an interesting one because I don't think he's worthy of what his salary is right now. So I think you'd have to get the other team to eat some of the of that salary. So I don't know if they'll be in on that. But they're going to have to do something. I just don't want to see this team come back and not add to their top six, not add to the top four defensemen, like not get someone that's going to help you on the power play. Like, that's what I want to see. Look, yesterday was a good move. You brought in, you've upgraded your backup goalie, but you upgraded your backup goalie. Like, that's not going to be something that's going to necessarily
11: for it?
10: Put you over the top. It'll help. It'll help Vladar down the stretch. He won't have to play as many games. And Danny said that today too. But I think they got to take a big swing if they can. If they don't do it, I think it's going to be because they just nothing was available, nothing that they could do. But there's no way in hell Danny Briere's got to be working the phones, and I'm sure he is.
11: Yeah, I mean, you want to be diligent about that. I'm just interested. I don't know if you remember. I'll take you back 8 years ago. The 76ers going into that 28. Remember that 2018 offseason where it's like, ooh, what's going to happen? That was the offseason of Durant could leave Golden State. LeBron's available. What's going to happen? Da da da da da da. And it didn't amount to them going and getting the star. You know, they ended up just...
10: Oh, that was Brett Brown.
11: Yeah, they like, you make additions, you better the roster, you feel like your roster is ready to compete. Now, in the 18-19 season, they were like, you know what, we're going to go turbo speed here. We're going to go get Jimmy Butler. We're going to trade for Tobias Harris, and we're going to try and win it right now. And, hey, I don't think that's necessarily what the Flyers are going to just sell out to that, like...
10: Was that the quadruple doink 19?
11: Yeah. Thank you. Thank you. I appreciate you bringing that back up. Terrible. Now, I'm very happy that you did that. Really made my day.
10: Nick Nurse, man.
11: But... Like, is that this offseason for you where it's like, hey, the options are out there if you want them, go, like, take the swing at them, but don't just spend to spend.
10: The biggest problem, and Danny Briere touched on it, they set themselves up for free agency this summer, but everyone was expecting the free agent market to be a lot better than
11: right.
10: it was. A lot of the guys resigned. A lot of the guys did not become free agents. So, I don't see any free agents where the Flyers are going to go out and spend big on. It would have to be via trade. And when that happens, you need two to tango. You got to, one, have enough that the other team wants. And in a lot of these instances, the player is going to have to want to come to Philly. And I think the Flyers did a really good job of making themselves a marketable team now. Because 2 years ago, you had no chance of
11: right.
10: a guy saying, oh, yeah, I want to be traded to Philadelphia. Now I think players would want to get traded here, you would hope. Rick Tocchet is liked around the league from everything that we hear. The team showed how competitive they could be. I mean, you just brought up the Sixers. I checked the odds this morning on FanDuel. Flyers have better odds to win the Stanley Cup than the Sixers do to win the NBA title. I mean, they have completely flipped from what it was last year. I mean, the Flyers actually have, I think they're a plus 4,000. The Sixers are a plus 6,000. It's like not even close.
11: Can I ask you a hockey question?
10: Bring it.
11: Do people actually call Austin Matthews Big Cactus?
10: I don't call him Big Cactus.
11: That's what I'm just reading. The nicknames for him on Hockey
10: Isn't
11: Reference.
10: He from Arizona or something?
11: He's from California.
10: All right, maybe that's why.
11: Big Cactus, Big Tone, Tony, Maddie, Mats, A-Mats, Poppy.
10: I don't call him Big Cactus. But yeah,
11: Poppy?
10: No, I don't.

0: for Austin?
1: I don't know. I would kind of be in on Big Cactus. That would be, if they trade for him, be prepared. My update on middays is going to be Flyers acquire Big Cactus. I'm Ray Dunham with this Fanatic Sports update.
0: Why do they call him Big Cactus?
1: I have no idea. It's just on his hockey reference.
0: So, fans call Toronto Maple Leaf star Austin Matthews Big Cactus primarily because of his upbringing in the desert of Arizona where he grew up playing hockey. That's what I said.
1: He was
0: Arizona.
1: Born in California. That's what I thought.
0: Yeah, he grew up in Arizona.
1: Ah, okay, well, that's why they call him Poppy, too.
0: Big Cactus. All right, Flyers fans, you could weigh in. You want the Flyers to make a big move this summer? We got one Flyers fan that leaves a voice memo every day. Love him. Love him. He brings it every day. He brings the energy on the fly, guys. So we'd love to hear from you. Get your voice memos in to the Davis Honda text line, 610-632-0975. Coming up next, we hear you part one. Best voice messages of the show so far. Don't go anywhere. 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
9: All right, welcome back in the Unfiltered. We got Raymond Dunn in for Ricky Bo. Ricky Bo should be joining us in the 5 o'clock hour. Break down Andrew Painter's terrible performance. We'll talk about that coming up. But we got We Hear You coming up shortly. Best voice messages of the show so far. But we opened up the show. And how could Ray and I not open up the show talking about Nick Sirianni?
10: You not open up the show.
9: You and I went at it for over a year debating Nick Sirianni's credentials. And then Michael Silver of The Athletic drops an article. What was it, over the weekend that the article dropped? Sunday, I think?
10: Monday morning. 6 o'clock or 5 o'clock in the morning, one of the two.
9: A very long article, very interesting read on Nick Sirianni.
10: Very long.
9: A lot of it was praising the head coach, and there's quotes in there from Saquon and Jeffrey Lurie and Cooper DeJean and Jordan Mailata. But one of the things Saquon said is he doesn't get enough credit. So we opened up the show asking the question, does Nick Sirianni get enough credit? And then that led into, well, isn't he already the best coach in the city of Philadelphia? Like, when we talk about does he deserve credit, isn't he the best coach in the city? And that was the subject of our Twitter poll. So before we do the best voice messages so far in the show, let's see if the masses are disrespecting the head coach for the Philadelphia Eagles. Twitter poll still up?
11: Yes.
9: Twitter poll rises every day like the heat, thanks to Dr. Avi Donapel of Iron Mountain Men's Health. What do we got?
11: Who is the best coach in Philly? Nick Sirianni, Nick Nurse, Rick Tockett, Don Mattingly. 59% have voted for Nick Sirianni. 24% for Rick Tockett. 18% for Don Mattingly. 0% for Nick Nurse.
9: Okay. I'm happy that the numbers are rising for Sirianni. But again, the fact that this is not 100% of a vote for the Super Bowl winning head coach, the guy who's never had a losing record, the guy who's been to the playoffs all 5 seasons, been to 2 damn Super Bowls, how could you vote for anyone else? As much as you might love Rick Tockett, I think he's a great coach, as much as you might love what Don Mattingly's doing as interim manager, although he made a big mistake today having Trey Turner lead off, as much as you might like all this, how do you not vote for the guy that's had the most success we've ever seen from a head coach in any of the four sports?
10: There is no such thing as a 100% poll.
9: Well, it should be.
10: No, there's no such thing. We could ask a Twitter poll of, do you want $1 million? And someone would say no.
9: Well, we had, Syl, do you remember one time we did a poll and it was like 95%?
10: That's the highest you can
11: get.
10: Yeah,
11: I forget what it was.
9: I forget what it was, but I was
10: probably
9: surprised.
10: Asked if people want $1 million.
11: I could try and look and see.
9: It might have been like,
11: I could find it.
9: Do you like Ray Dunn, yes or no? I think it was like 95% no for Ray.
11: It was definitely
12: how
11: a yes or no
12: that?
11: Question. I know
10: is that. Is
11: that
10: your form of a joke?
9: Yeah, it was funny, right?
10: Are you trying to be funny?
9: People out there are laughing.
11: We got 91.
9: Who was that on?
10: Think
11: that
10: you're
11: was
10: a clown
11: on
10: or something?
11: Are You Over Talking About A.J. Brown?
9: Oh, yeah. Are You Over Talking About A.J. Brown got 91%.
11: But I don't think again, that was the one that we're thinking about, though.
10: There was still 9% of people that wanted to keep talking about it.
9: There's probably people who still want to. Well, there's a few hosts at the other station who probably voted that.
11: Yeah.
9: Right? I mean, they got their whole paycheck off of A.J. Brown over the last couple of months. Now they're turning it to Jalen Hurts. Let's keep that going. All right, let's get some voice messages in here. We do this every day, twice a show, 345 and 525. 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What do we got?
12: This is John C. in Tennessee. Lived down in Greenback, Tennessee, from Philly originally. I was listening to the show yesterday, and there was a little bit of a discussion of a social media post being very down on John Kruk announcing. I got to say, I watched the game last night when they were up 8-0, watching those boys behind home plate announce the game, telling great stories, Fanatic dumping popcorn on them. It was fun. It made me feel like I was back in Philly for a couple hours, and I really appreciate John Kruk and the stories he tells. He's got a lot of time to fill, and he does it very well.
9: Yeah, so interestingly, if you scroll social media, and sometimes you got to be careful because it's a vocal minority that's saying all these things.
10: No, the one's talking about you is a vocal majority.
9: No, that one. But are a lot of people on social. There's one guy in particular on social who constantly talks about how horrible McCarthy and Kruk are, right? There's like one guy just kills them constantly. Mm,
10: I'm pro.
9: I think they're universally McCarthy pretty much praised, right?
10: I don't know if they're universally praised, but I'm pro this broadcast.
11: It's pretty universal.
9: I think they're phenomenal. Now, the Phillies pregame show, the analyst on that show, I could see people being a little upset with.
10: Yeah, I like Ben and Rube.
9: God, Ricky, if he heard this, he'd kill you right now.
11: Right?
10: Of course he would.
11: He really would.
10: No, he'd have to show up to the studio to do it.
9: Yeah, he would.
11: Ooh.
9: Oh,
10: I haven't seen him. We were on remote last Thursday. I haven't seen the guy in weeks. I have a message I have to deliver to him. I haven't been able to talk to him.
9: Well, Ricky will be joining us probably around 5 o'clock to break down Andrew Painter's performance.
11: And so, then he's gone again.
9: But be careful what you say, because he'll be in studio on Friday. But you'll be gone.
10: I'll be in Jamaica. I'm never going to see the guy again.
11: He'll be in Jamaica.
9: How about Ray Dunn? Like, I said 2 years ago,
10: If I could die,
9: I would come back as Ray Dunn, and you called me crazy, and everything you've done since then has only furthered that point.
10: Jamaica.
11: I mean, yeah.
9: He's going on a bachelor party. Ray Dunn.
11: 5 days for a bachelor party is crazy,
9: always,
11: right?
9: A groomsman, never a groom. Raymond Dunn.
11: I'm cool with that. Why take a shot?
9: I don't think that's a shot. Ray loves it.
10: I don't have a bride.
9: Ray loves it. All right, let's get another one in.
13: Hey, yo. Mr. Calarulo, what's wrong with a little bit of Miller Lite? Nah, what's up, man? Zach from the Northeast. All right, get to the hockey. Enough with the Jalen Hurts. We love him. We love Sirianni. We love him. We love you guys, too. Come on. Hockey time. Nah, I'm just kidding. Give me Dylan Larkin! Yeah!
14: Let's hit the horn.
9: That's our man who calls.
10: I love Zach from the Northeast.
9: He's the best.
10: He's a great dude.
9: Loves talking hockey, which is awesome. He might have sent that before we started talking hockey last segment. But, look, he says Dylan Larkin. Maybe Larkin would change his mind, but everything that was being reported, the Flyers were not on the list. And Larkin has a no-trade clause, so he gets to pick where he wants to go if he does get traded out of Detroit. So Flyers would have to convince him. I'd love it. I mean, I'm with Zach from the Northeast. If Larkin wanted to come to Philadelphia, where do we sign?
10: You call D-Boss, Larks. The Larkness Monster. Go.
11: Why are you obsessed with the nickname?
9: You love the nickname. Hockey does have really good nicknames, though.
10: Yeah.
9: Hockey does have really good nicknames.
10: The Lark Knight, I kind of like.
9: The Lark Knight.
10: Yeah.
9: A play on the Dark Knight.
10: Correct.
9: Interesting.
10: The Larkness Monster is not bad.
9: Larkness Monster is good.
11: I like how he had to say, it's a play on the Dark Knight.
9: Yeah, like Rick Ray didn't know.
10: I knew. Thank you. I appreciate you clarifying that one for me, though.
9: You did not know.
10: I did know.
9: This is a little off topic, but as you're talking about nicknames, Brendan Petrilli from Promotions always calls, leading up to Duran, the bridge to Duran. And it really bothers Ricky Bo. He's like, no, it's the bridge to Lidge because it rhymed.
10: Yeah.
9: So yesterday we were trying to come up with a nice saying for what could be leading into Duran. And we had a few texts come in and we got some good ones. The baton to Duran.
10: Okay.
9: The John to Duran.
10: I'm out.
9: The baton to Duran. Or the van to Duran. And it'd be like, oh, who's driving the van to Duran? Oh, it's Orion Kirkring.
10: Not bad if his name was Duran.
9: Yeah, so it's got to be baton to Duran, right? Is that the answer?
10: Dirt path to Duran right now?
9: Oh, yeah. Right now, there's a detour to try to get to Duran.
10: Oh, a detour to Duran?
9: And you're not getting to Duran today. So Phillies get crushed today.
10: I don't know.
9: 12-4, they get absolutely crushed. All right, you know what? Get your voice memos in, because I know there's a lot of Phillies fans out there who want to react to Andrew Painter's start today. He only lasted 2 innings. Will that be the last time we see Andrew Painter as a starting pitcher for the Phillies this season? Would love to hear from Phillies fans on that one. Get your text in, get your voice memos in, 610-632-0975. Coming up next, give me more at 4 with Silvana, and then we'll talk a little more about the terrible Andrew Painter outing for your fighting Phils today. 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All right, and contractors, listen up. 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
11: I'm Silvana Kelleher with this Fanatic Sports Update. The Flyers added to their team yesterday, trading for goaltender Joseph Woll and defenseman Simone Benoit from the Maple Leafs. General Manager Danny Briere joined the Fanatic earlier today talking about Woll's expected role.
15: The plan in this trade is to protect Dan Vladar as much as possible. We asked a lot of him last year. I think he played 50 games in the regular season. We'd like to scale that back a little bit.
11: NHL draft is just over a little week away. Phillies Marlins final. The Marlins beat the Phils 12-4. Andrew Painter started the game. He only lasted 2 innings for the Phillies, giving up 6 earned runs. Phillies do not sweep, but they do win this series against the Marlins. We'll be reacting to the game coming up next. 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
17: I finished a 5K in 94th place, right after a man wearing jeans. 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
9: 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All right, coming up on the 4 o'clock hour here. Fightin' Phils just get crushed in the final game of the series against the Marlins. They still win the series. But the bigger problem right now, although it was one of 162, was what Andrew Painter gave you today. Because a lot of people were already thinking, hey, send the kid down, send the kid down. He gets another start, and it was ugly. He only goes two innings. He gives up six earned runs, walks two in two innings. That's got to be the last time you see Andrew Painter, right? This season? I mean, he's got to get sent down.
10: This season, probably, I'll say probably not. I think we see him again this season.
9: But you're talking, though, he's going down.
10: Yeah, he's going down. Yeah, no, no. It's a one-way ticket to Lehigh Valley. He's going there for quite a while. They could do the whole injured list thing, try and bring it back up. But,
9: a little tendonitis?
10: Yeah.
9: Like Brad Keller yesterday?
10: My back's bothering me. Oh, you know, my knee is really starting to act up a little bit. Whatever they were, ankle, didn't they do ankle? Well, apparently all Nolas were real last year. But they went ankle last year for Nola a little bit. Yeah, something. He needs something right now to put him down there on the injured list.
9: Yeah, so we'll get back to that conversation for sure. Would love to hear from Phillies fans. What should they do with Andrew Painter? Get your texts and your voice memos into the Davis Honda text line, 610-632-0975. We'll get back to it, but like we do every day at 4 o'clock, a little Give Me More at 4 with Silvana. Hit it.
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24: Because you can never get enough.
11: All right, funny enough, our first story, it continues on with the theme of today. It is about Nick Sirianni. I don't know if you saw this, Bill.
25: Hell yeah.
11: But the Eagles released a couple of social media videos. There were some long-form videos. In that, though, Eagles head coach Nick Sirianni goes up to defensive coordinator Vic Fangio and just had to share with him what, honestly, as an Italian, this hurts my heart, what he heard from Mekhi Lemon.
25: Vic, Mekhi said he went to the saloon. He had the lobster. He had the pasta. He had the gnocchi.
11: I love that he finds Fangio, the other Italian. He's like, you won't believe this.
9: It is. It's hilarious, too, because you hear them laughing about it, like giggling, like Sirianni had to tell Vic. And you know he probably ran right over to Big Dom after, too.
11: Right?
9: The gnocchi.
10: That's so brutal.
11: I've never heard anyone say it. I used to go at my best friend in middle school. She used to say nookie. And when we would go, she'd say nookie. And I would be like, oh my God, please stop saying that. I will order it for you. Please.
9: I did it all for the... Right? Isn't that a song?
11: Oh, gosh.
9: isn't that a song?
10: Yes, it is.
9: So I think I say gnocchi's a little weird, too. I say gnocchi's.
11: Yeah. I say gnocchi.
9: Yeah. But gnocchi. Gnocchi.
11: I've never heard
10: that's my favorite
11: gnocchi.
10: Favorite pasta shape, by the way.
9: Is it?
10: Yeah.
11: Oh,
9: you like
11: I
9: it?
11: Love
9: what kind of sauce you put with it?
10: Oh, I mean, now this is where I go kind of Fugazi Italian on you. I love a good vodka sauce with it.
9: I don't mind the vodka sauce. The vodka blush sauce is a nice sauce.
10: Yeah, yes. But most people don't want that with the gnocchi. That's not where you go with the gnocchi. I just like vodka sauce on about anything.
9: Yeah, it's pretty good.
11: It is
10: but vodka sauce on a shoe, I'd probably eat.
9: Now, there's so an nice Italian restaurant down in Atlantic City, Cafe 2825. You ever been there?
10: I have not.
11: No.
9: Best Italian restaurant you'll ever go to.
10: Really?
11: Really?
9: I'm not even kidding. It's very difficult to get a reservation because they make it hard where you got to like call a certain time of day and you can only call certain days. It's phenomenal. But they have like a chicken parm that they do or a veal parm, but it has a vodka blush sauce on it, but it's also like a spicy sauce.
10: Ooh.
9: And it's also got like the bolognese meat on top of it. Dude, I'm not, it's
10: what's it called?
9: Phenomenal.
10: Cafe
9: 2825.
10: 2825.
9: You got to get the tableside burrata.
10: Oh, wait.
11: I got to try this.
10: Might have been here.
9: It's a memorable place.
11: There's nothing like Italian
10: food. Real quick for you. The Saloon. Are they talking about a place on South 7th?
9: Yeah, they're talking about the Saloon in South Philly.
10: Yeah, I've never been.
9: You've never been there either?
11: I've never been there either.
9: Oh, dude.
10: I wanted to go. Now that this has come up, you know.
11: Well, now they're going
10: to
11: be sold out. All the reservations gone.
9: Give me the gnocchi.
11: Yeah,
9: the gnocchi.
11: The
9: lemon gnocchi.
11: I want to know what...
10: They should do that. That should be a new thing on the menu there.
9: It probably will be.
11: Also known as gnocchi. I honestly would love to know what the waitress or waiter's reaction was hearing that.
10: It's Mekhi Lemon. Just smile and serve him it.
11: We need to know. Come out. All right. Next, obviously, we have to talk about the Mike Gansey jinx and what happened yesterday. We'll start.
0: Sixers' new president of basketball operations, Mike Gansey, and head coach Nick Nurse down here as we go to the top half of the fifth inning. Fellas, thanks for joining us. Mike, welcome to Philadelphia.
1: Thank you. Thanks for having me.
0: Yeah. How's everything going your first couple of days?
1: Good, good.
0: Yeah.
1: I'm glad we're out to an 8-0 start right
0: here. Yeah, we are.
2: First game, man.
1: No hitter still intact.
2: Oh, boy.
0: Yeah, Lizardo's been a... Mike. He almost said it.
11: Come on.
9: Kruk knew instantly. Yep. You hear Kruk say, oh, boy, before Lizardo even gives up the hit. Now, listen. Mike Gansey, this isn't Daryl Morey who, like, wasn't an athlete. Gansey's an athlete. Gansey played basketball at an extremely high level. You got to know better in that situation. Was
10: basketball.
9: This just nerves? No, come on, man. I think anyone who's ever played sports knows you don't talk about a no-hitter when a guy is in the middle of a no-hitter. Everybody knows that.
10: He's so focused on hoops, maybe he's got no idea.
11: I think he was nervous, and then he said it. I think he didn't know what to say, and he was like, think about this no-hitter.
9: Yeah.
11: I mean, the timing, though, like, that is the most perfect comedic timing.
9: Well, what's
11: honestly
9: terrible, though, is, like, the guy hasn't even made a single move yet as the Sixers Pobo, and the fans have already turned on him.
11: Yep.
9: Now, didn't he issue an apology today?
11: So now we will get to his apology. The 76ers posted this about, like, 1 o'clock, a video of Mike Gansey, a perfect little selfie video. No better.
3: Hey, Seuss, what's up, man? Apologize for last night. I jinxed you with your no-hitter. But you pitched great, got a win. It's all that matters. Really, really enjoyed my first Phillies experience. It was great, great, great time, great atmosphere, and excited. You guys are rolling. Hope you guys keep it going. And, I got 2 tickets for you anytime you want to come to a Sixers game. Go Phillies and go Sixers.
11: Now, will Jesus respond?
9: I don't know, but now this was not recorded, and I can't confirm it. He also said, Andrew Painter's going to have a great outing today.
11: Yeah. Well, I mean, he did say, I hope you guys keep it rolling.
10: I just want to think, like, Gansey shows up to Camden today. He's like, all right, we're going to go through the draft prospects. We got a couple visits, and someone from social standing there in the corner. Like,
9: you got to do an apology video.
10: Mike, I don't mean to do this to you, Mike, but come on over. We need you to apologize to Jesus Lizardo. You're really taking it bad on social media right now.
9: Yeah, and it's not only locally. Like, John Boy Media picked it up.
10: Yes.
9: They did a whole thing about it.
10: I mean,
11: it's hilarious.
10: The timing was incredible. That was sitcom-level timing.
11: Exactly. You can't script that.
9: And Kruk saying, oh boy, before the pitch was even delivered. And then, boom, it's a hit. Yeah, Gansey, man. Look, we like him. He was on your midday show. Seems like a really cool
10: great
9: dude.
10: Hair.
9: Phenomenal hair.
10: Great athlete. Maybe just not the best. He might not know ball. That's okay. As long as he knows basketball, he might not know
9: so
10: ball.
9: So before we get over to the Andrew Painter's performance, good stuff on the Gimme More at 4 from Sill. But before we get over to Andrew Painter, I mean, what are some other kind of unwritten rules that you don't talk about when a like, I guess the announcer jinx, like when a field goal kicker comes up, hasn't missed a field goal all year.
10: 23.
9: Yeah. I mean, they kind of have to do that.
11: Well, yeah, Hurts hasn't thrown an interception in 6 games.
9: Yeah, boom, interception.
10: So that's kind of my issue with this is I always kind of take the, like, I grew up probably against the broadcaster on this one, and I've grown into I'm for the broadcaster. Like, it's a no-hitter. You got to mention it. Now, Tom McCarthy's not mentioning it there in the fifth.
9: No.
10: If he gets, like, sixth, maybe he gets to the seventh. Like, you're starting to build that.
9: Now, do you ever do baseball games?
10: I did. I did a summer in collegiate ball.
9: Did you?
10: Yeah.
9: I
10: lived in North Carolina for a whole summer.
9: So for our audience, who should be familiar with Ray Dunn by now.
10: Might not be.
9: Ray's also a play-by-play guy. He does the Temple Women Owls. He does the...
10: How about that?
9: Does the Temple's men basketball for ESPN+. He's done Philadelphia Union games. True. So baseball, though, seems like the coolest because you can kind of let things breathe.
10: Right.
9: Everything else is you got to be on the ball. It's, you know, hockey's fast. Basketball's fast. Football, you could let things breathe a little
10: bit. Yeah, but baseball, you let your mind wander. You can throw in a whole bunch of different things. Like, that was the best thing about doing it for a team night in and night out. Like, I mean, we're throwing in stuff that's happening in the town. You're throwing in what happened on the bus ride.
9: Listen to Croc, man.
10: Right. Well, that's what I mean.
9: He's telling stories about everything.
10: And, you know, that's somewhat like he bounces something off McCarthy. You know, some games you do by yourself in baseball, you're talking to, like, you got like 6 different characters sitting next to you and you're all 6 of them.
9: I just still can't believe that Gansey, even as a basketball guy, wouldn't know that you say, yeah, it's got the no-hitter going.
10: You can't. Especially you. Let it be McCarthy. Let McCarthy take that on the chin.
9: Wouldn't say it either, though. Wouldn't he just say, like, you know, an interesting box score we got
10: all
9: going on.
10: All zeros you got going.
9: Like, all zeros, yes.
10: Yeah, like, especially if you're on television, you could do that as you're cutting a commercial. Through 6, zeros across the scoreboard. We'll be back. Top of the 7th coming up here. Or bottom of the 7th coming up here or whatever.
9: Yeah, or now I don't remember. Did Lizardo walk anybody last night?
10: He had walked someone.
9: Okay, so he couldn't say
10: face the minimum
9: because that's another way
10: to go.
9: There's
10: creative ways to get around it.
9: Yeah, outside of the walk, face the minimum so far tonight.
10: So far, nothing off the bats of the Marlins.
9: There's only one thing Mike Gansey can do, and that's to have a hell of a draft on Tuesday night to win us all back over.
10: Yeah.
9: Because right now the city's not happy with you, Mike. All right, know who else the city's not happy with? Andrew Bleepin' Painter.
10: Yes.
9: Now, Andrew Painter, the reason that this is becoming even more frustrating is for the last, 3 years at the deadline, Andrew Painter's untouchable. Andrew Painter's untouchable. Can't trade Andrew Painter. Although this team was maybe a piece away the last 3 deadlines to actually winning a World Series. Andrew Painter's untouchable. Has a really bad season last year, if we're being honest, in AAA. Didn't necessarily earn the 5th starter job this season, but you handed it to him because of who he was, and you let Ranger Suarez go, and you kind of had to because you have no other option. And now Andrew Painter's here, has an over 7 ERA, and things haven't gotten better. They've gotten worse and worse and worse. And today he only goes 2 innings, give up 6 earned. I get a text from Ricky Bowe after the first inning. He wasn't happy, as you could probably imagine.
10: Tell me Ricky was underwhelmed by a disappointing pitching performance.
9: Yeah, well, Ricky's going to be joining us hopefully at 5 o'clock to break it all down. But listen, I think, and I would love to hear from people out there. What should they do with Andrew Painter? Get your text, your voice memos in. You can pick up the phone and call 610-632-0975. But what do they do? Like, it's very easy to say, send him down. And I agree, you should send him down. Who's taking his place? Who's your 5th starter? I mean, I'm a little upset now. They DFA'd Taijuan Walker. Maybe bring Walker back.
10: So that was funny. When that happened, it was like, yeah, it makes sense that he's the guy out. He's stunk. He's been bad. And you've got Nola, you've got Painter, and you got Wheeler coming back. And we talked about Taijuan Walker in the bullpen last year. It just didn't work for you. And it really wasn't going to work again. But Like, yeah, there was that chance where it was what you had, you know, you might actually end up pining for the fact that you had something that could eat innings. You don't have a lot of good options. Alan Ron Hell down there in AAA is probably the most likely candidate to come on up. Even in that case, I think it's 14 career innings in Major League Baseball. You're probably looking at an opener like a Banks. Do you think maybe Mazik gets that? Someone, if you're looking from the left side there, right side, I don't know who they're going to go with an opener there. You know, now that you're down Keller, I don't think you want either Kirkring or Bolin opening because you're going to want them later in the later innings. But you're probably looking at some type of trying to cobble together five or six innings. Between two pitchers, probably five innings, and then go into the bullpen. That's what it's looking like every fifth day. I don't know if there's necessarily someone out there with major league experience that'd be ready to step into a rotation that you could pick up free agency-wise. That just doesn't seem likely. Trading for any sort of rotational depth that'll be worth its weight at this point doesn't seem likely. So you're going to go to a minor league system that just doesn't have pitching depth. You just don't have it. And Painter being what he is, yeah, you could be upset about the fact that, you could have traded him the last couple of years. I don't know what necessarily you would have gotten back that you would have been sitting here saying, yeah, it changed your world. You know, he's been untouchable, but I don't know what, like, the value of a guy coming off of Tommy John, especially I know a lot of people upset last year. You held on to him. How could you hold on to him? You know, you traded Abel instead. Well, everyone watched him in the minor leagues and saw that he wasn't what he was pre-surgery.
4: Nope.
10: His value hasn't gone up, but in terms of what it was a season ago, I don't know what people have been willing to throw at you for, you know, it's brutal.
9: And then, like, as you're talking about maybe going out and do you make a move for a starting pitcher? I mean, we've been told, I remember Jason Stark coming on with us before the season started, that Dombrowski was looking for some starting pitching depth. And now that need is even more glaring. But it's not your only need.
10: No.
9: Like when you look at this Phillies team, your farm system has been depleted. You don't have a lot of top prospects. In fact, your highest rated prospect is still hurt. That's Aiden Miller. Hasn't played at all this season.
10: Might not.
9: So if you have to go out and trade your already bare cupboard of prospects for a back end of the rotation guy, how then are you also getting an arm in your bullpen, because Brad Keller hasn't been the answer. Jose Alvarado hasn't been the answer. How are you also getting a right-handed impact bat in the outfield? What are you doing if Trey Turner continues to struggle? I mean, like, this team now, you sit here, and again, not overreacting to just today's game, looking at the overall state of affairs, they're good enough to make the postseason. But man, they have way too many holes for me to sit here and be comfortable with the idea of, oh yeah, they can compete though in the National League with the Dodgers, the Brewers, or the Braves. I'm not seeing it.
10: No.
9: I feel like Vic.
5: I'm down on the Phillies.
10: They're second tier right now. They're not up there with those three teams. They're just not. We did this while you were out on Friday. Like, are they a top five team in baseball? And it was like, yeah, basically from 5 to 10, 11 in baseball, it's a very interchangeable, and the Phillies probably have more names than the rest of the teams. But that's more a commentary on baseball than it is a commentary on the Phillies at this point. You have three starters, two of them who are elite, another one that's amongst the good to great tier of starters in baseball with Sanchez, Wheeler, and then Lizardo. Outside of that, like, you're looking at Nola being a 4 to 5 inning guy for you, hoping you keep you in the game. Then you're going to end up probably with Ron L or some other solution that they piece together for that fifth starter spot, which is not great. You look at their outfield, Brandon Marsh is going to be an all-star. The rest of it, very underwhelming. You got 7 more years of a shortstop that looks like he's fallen off a cliff this year. It's not, it's a good club, but it's a good club because across baseball, the number of great clubs and good clubs is kind of limited.
6: We have a good club.
9: Yeah, I mean,
10: there's not a lot of good answers out there for what you got.
9: Turner did go 3 for 5 today.
10: Well, that's good.
9: Which is interesting because
8: he did.
9: When I saw the lineup come out, I was going to rip Don Mattingly for putting Turner back in the leadoff spot.
10: Him.
9: But yeah, I mean, he does go 3 for 5, so he's not the reason you lost today. You lose today because Painter gave you no shot after giving up 6 earned over the first 2 innings. Well, look, I would love to hear from people on this. What do they do with Andrew Painter? Get your texts in. Get your voice memos into the Davis Honda text line, 610-632-0975. We got We Hear You coming up at 525. We also have a What Movie Wednesday coming up next. So we got What Movie Wednesday today as well. But let's talk a little bit about that lineup. And let's talk about the issue you now have depleting your bullpen today because Andrew Painter only goes two innings. And now having to hand the ball over to Aaron Nola tomorrow. Could get even uglier. We'll talk about it as Unfiltered continues right here, 97.5 The Fanatic.
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11: I'm Savannah Kelleher with this Fanatic Sports Update. The Phillies fail to complete the sweep against the Marlins. The Marlins win 12-4 today. Andrew Painter lasted only two innings, giving up six earned runs. He now has over a 7 ERA on the season. Trey Turner returned to the lineup and to the leadoff spot. He went 3-for-5. The Phillies host the Mets for a 3-game set starting tomorrow. The Flyers made a trade for goaltender Joseph Woll and defenseman Simone Benoit yesterday. General manager Danny Breer joined the Fanatic earlier, talking about their approach to free agency despite the limited market.
15: As far as the salary cap situation, we've worked hard the last few years to set us up for this. There's a lot of star players that are talked about as possible trades. So we're staying on top of that. If there's a chance to strike that makes sense, we're going to jump on that.
11: The NHL draft is just over a little week away. Starting on Friday, this update was brought to you by Mothers Against Drunk Driving. 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
9: All right, welcome back into Unfiltered on this What Movie Wednesday. We got your third chance coming up this segment. I got Ray Dunn with me for Ricky Bowe. Ricky should be joining us in the 5 o'clock hour to break down that terrible performance from Andrew Painter. Quite possibly the last start he's going to have, because I can't imagine they don't send him down to AAA to try to figure this thing out. Andrew Painter only goes 2 innings today against the Marlins. Gives up 6 hits, 6 earned runs, walks 2. How many pitches did he throw in 2 innings? 56 pitches in 2
10: That's
9: innings.
10: That's not going to get it done.
9: Man, Mizorowski threw 95 in 9 innings the other night against the Phillies. 15 strikeouts. Andrew Painter, that's 56.
10: I really do love the, the Miz was bad the second half of last year. Maybe it's going to, or the, my other favorite one, and I forget, I forget who, there's a lot of people have been doing it. The Cole Hamels ERA through one, like.
9: Oh, yeah. Jeff Kerr's been putting that out a lot. That's over now. You can't look at that anymore.
10: It's the, two things can be true. But here's your 2 things can be true. Those guys, Cole Hamels could have had a rough start to his career. The Miz could have had a bad second half and bounce back. And Andrew Painter still might bounce back. Oh, Roy Halladay went down to AAA. That's great. All those things, very fair. Not even AAA. They sent him all the way down to work on everything. All these things very much can be true. What's very, very evident to all of our eyes, Andrew Painter is overmatched right now in Major League Baseball. His fastball, he can't locate it, makes it very easy to sit back on the off-speed stuff and just tee off. And he's been teed off now consistently. This guy's ERA, it's not 3.5, it's not 4.5, it's not 5.5, it's not 6.5, we're talking 7. His ERA is now in the 7s. They've given him the opportunity. The opportunity's been had. We are in June. This team has 40 wins. This team has aspirations of going and do something beyond what they've done the last couple of years. Whether or not you could believe that they're going to do it is one thing. But he right now is hampering you. He's got to either hit the Phantom IL or he's got to be sent down just to AAA to make things work. Whatever you want to do, it cannot involve him making the next start.
9: No, it can't. But now, see, it's not just Andrew Painter's starts that are affected. It's the ripple effect that happens. He only goes 2 innings today. So what does that mean? Meza has to throw 2. Jonathan Bolin has to pitch an inning. Tanner Banks pitches an inning. Max Lazar pitches an inning. Orion Kirkring pitches an inning. Shugart has to pitch.
10: Can I also get to this while we're airing grievances about today's game? Was it 10-4 when Orion Kirkring came in? Was it so necessary to throw Orion Kirkring today in a 10-4 game?
9: Well, who else do you have in the bullpen?
10: Shugart, guess what? This is your job. You're making major league money. You take the last 6 outs of this game. And if you can't get the last 6 outs, well, guess what? Garrett Stubbs will get 3 of them.
9: Well, don't get Ricky started on position players pitching. But yeah, Stubbs, he does pitch a third today. But you go through all these pitchers now in your bullpen. We know Brad Keller yesterday gets put on the 15-day IL, and the ripple effect you have now is you got the Mets. Is it home tomorrow or is it away tomorrow? Where are they? They're home tomorrow. We got the Mets coming to town, and you got Aaron Nola on the mound. And now you got a depleted bullpen, not only because Keller's on the IL, but you had to blow through all these guys. You make a good point, Ray. Like, when did Kirkring enter the game?
10: It was 10-4. It was the eighth inning. It was 10-4.
9: Yeah, unnecessary. I'm with you. Unnecessary.
10: And he wasn't good.
9: Yeah, make Sugar live or die out there. Who cares? Yeah. At that point, just let him take the game.
10: Lazar the inning before him? Well, all of a sudden, I guess he pitched yesterday. Lazar threw 11 pitches, got 3 outs, had a strikeout.
9: Let him come back out for the eighth. Yeah, I'm with you on that.
10: I don't know. It's 10-4. You lose me there with using Kirkring in that situation. I get it. You know, someone's going to say, well, you know, Rob Thompson used to punt on games. Donnie Baseball is fighting for them all. You're down 6 runs at that point. It's the eighth inning. Do you think this team's coming back? I didn't.
9: No. And before we get to some of Donnie Baseball's other questionable decisions with the way he constructed the lineup today, well, let's go to the Davis Honda text line, because I know a lot of people are sounding off on Andrew Painter and what this team could do. Would love to hear from Phillies fans. So we hear you coming up at 5:25. Send your voice memos in. What should the Phillies do about their Andrew Painter problem? 610-632-0975. We'll play the best voice memos at 5:25. But what are people saying on the Davis Honda text line, Sylvain?
11: Sean says sending Painter down would be the easiest move. However, we don't have another option to replace him. We can't do bullpen games, so who does that leave? Seth Johnson, Ron Hell, a free agent? Not much else they can do right now.
9: It's got to probably be Ron Hell. As much as that doesn't make you feel good, he doesn't have a lot of experience at the big league level. I mean, can it get worse?
10: Who is that texter? I want to address
11: Sean.
10: Sean. Appreciate you tuning in. Appreciate you contributing to the program here today.
9: Don't you dare go after our listeners, man.
10: Oh, I will.
9: You're not on this show enough to go after our listeners.
10: That's fine. If you want to boycott 10-2 because I'm going to respond in this way, fine. We can't do bullpen games. This was a bullpen game.
9: Yeah, it was.
10: When Painter can't get through 3 innings, it's a bullpen game. I get what you're saying. In theory, it's not great to do bullpen games. And really what has to happen here, and I said this earlier this week on Middays with Marks, you referenced it, I think, earlier in this program, or you referenced it at some point this week. I don't know. It's all blending together at this point. When you've got Painter and Nola back-to-back, like the spots in the rotation, that's not good for your bullpen. What they need to do is split these guys up and split up these spaces in the rotation, because this has become a bullpen game. This has become, Painter's on the mound. We're hoping, somebody is kind of just looming there in the bullpen, getting themselves ready to go, kind of meandering there in the third inning of whether or not he's going to get through this. These have become bullpen games. Today was a bullpen game for all intents and purposes.
9: Yeah, you're right. I mean, you're right. And now hopefully, I think they're going to send Andrew Painter down, but even if they don't, you can't have him and Nola going back to back.
10: No, you can't have Ron Hell and Nola going back to back.
9: No, you got to break it up.
10: Whoever you bring, I was trying to look in the last segment, so my apologies for being a little distracted. I was trying to look at who's out there. Like, who of starting pitchers could you go out and get that would still be available that haven't been signed? It's I think Charlie Morton retired, but is that where you go? 42-year-old Charlie Morton? 39-year-old Wade Miley? It's bleak.
9: It is.
10: It's bleak. I'm trying to find free agent pitching, and it's not exactly an enticing group.
9: No, it's not. Least. And I don't want to hear Trevor Bauer.
10: Yeah, no.
9: No, we're not. We're not.
10: Thank you. I really.
9: We're not doing that. But let me ask you.
10: Montas out there. John Gray. Is John Gray out there?
9: Is he a free agent?
10: Look at this list.
9: Well, let's talk about Dave Dombrowski for a second, because I've been extremely critical of him for the last few seasons. And you look at going into this year, Andrew Painter was anything but a guarantee. The way he threw the ball last year at AAA, there was no reason to believe that he was going to be able to step in at the big league level and be completely fine as your fifth starter. How do you go into the season not having any backup plan whatsoever? Because we're sitting here now, it's June 17th, and we're watching a guy struggle before our eyes, And we got texters saying, well, you can't send him down because you don't have anybody else. How does Dombrowski not know that going into the season that we got to have some sort of backup plan? Even if it's at the AAA level to start the year, there's got to be someone that we're calling up at eventually if he struggles. Because now, look, there's two things at play here, Ray. One is the season itself and the Phillies team, right? You can't have this going every fifth day where it becomes a bullpen game because Painter stinks. The other element to this, you can't ruin this kid. Like, I'm not ready to give up on Andrew Painter, but you can't keep rolling him out every fifth day and have him getting abused the way he is. It's going to ruin the kid. Like, you got to let him figure this out at AAA. You got to send him down so he could figure it out. And if he doesn't figure it out this year, you got to hope he starts in AAA and figures it out next year. But to keep doing this to the kid is going to have long-term effects, isn't it?
10: Yeah, I would think. I don't know what his psyche is going to be about this. I don't know what his psyche is about the fact that he just can't get guys out in the major leagues. I would imagine either way, it's not great. Either you're getting smoked by the major league hitters or you're not in the major leagues anymore. Neither one of them, I feel like, is going to be something that really makes you feel encouraged as a guy at this level. And to go back to your point about why they don't have any pitching, yeah, that's a problem. Like, that's a huge problem for them. The issue is, and this is the issue when we talk about the outfield, we talk about pitching, how do they come into this? Ultimately, they thought they had a next generation. That next generation that's supposed to be cheap, that's supposed to come up and contribute, is not there.
9: Nope.
10: Crawford has not been what was advertised. Painter has not been what was advertised. Otto Kemp turned out to not be a championship player.
9: Otto Kemp.
10: I'm trying to think who.
9: Aiden Miller. We have no
10: Aiden
9: idea.
10: Aiden Miller hasn't played, and that's not even. We can't even bank that show sheet, as we say on the midday show. The what do you do at third base after this season if Aiden Miller doesn't play a single minor league game?
9: You know what Ricky keeps saying? They might have to bring back Alec Bohm.
10: Oh, Ricky, he's a smart guy. He's a smart guy because that could end up being the case.
9: I don't under. I mean, that would be not that Alec Bohm hasn't turned things around. He's done a really nice job since his reset. Couple days that they gave him the reset about a month and a half ago. He's been okay, but to think about, you were close to trading Alec Bohm this offseason. I mean, if Bo Bichette doesn't have the change of heart overnight and goes to the Mets, Bohm's out of here.
10: By the way, tomorrow night, Citizens Bank Park.
9: Oh, is it Bo Bichette's first game in Philadelphia?
10: Oh, Phillies.
9: You know what's funny, Mets, though? I'm sure he'll get booed, but it's not going to be with the same anger it would have been if he was having a good season in New York. Like, the Mets are terrible. So, Phillies fans, they're not going to forget, though.
10: I mean, you need to kind of put the stink on them, though, this weekend. You know, you need three of them to just, like, really kill them.
9: You feel good about Aaron Nola being able to do that tomorrow?
10: I mean, movable force meets stoppable, or no, stoppable force meets movable object.
9: It's an unstoppable force.
10: Right, right.
9: Meets an immovable object. You're saying
10: Stoppable force meets movable object here. Yeah, it's
9: what's going to happen.
10: It's a Mets offense that hasn't been that great. Soto might hit two homers, but other than that.
9: Yeah, it's unfortunate, man, that I ate a Miller because you don't know what you have. And then if like I was talking yesterday at the deadline, I don't think anyone should be untouchable because you got to go all in because you don't know if you have baseball next year. You can't allow these guys to get older. Zach Wheeler might not even be here in 2028 if there's no baseball next season. Aiden Miller's value can't be high right now. Mm-hmm. If you're another team in the league, you're like, wait, a 22-year-old with back problems who hasn't played all season? Yeah, you know what? We're not going to give you one of our blue chip players for that.
10: That's actually why I didn't go Division I. I was an 18-year-old with back problems.
9: Where is that what it was?
10: That was what stopped me.
9: It wasn't the fact.
10: It was the medicals. This would stop me.
9: Division I baseball.
10: Division I.
9: Division I cross country.
10: Yes.
9: In fact, I heard you talking on middays about whether or not you could beat me at any sport. I don't think you could beat me in anything. Even cross country.
10: Oh, yeah.
9: I think I could
10: do five events against the two of us.
9: Never been done before, Ray. Never been done in Philadelphia Sports Talk Radio where they've done anything like that. Actually, you know what? It has never been done before because two athletes have never competed. Okay, that has never been done before. So we could do two actual athletes competing. All right, listen, let's talk more about the fight in Phil's coming up because not only was it an interesting decision to pitch Orion Kerkering in a 10-4 game, I thought the lineup that Don Mattingly rolled out was pretty interesting as well. So we'll get to that. But it's What Movie Wednesday. We're doing movies with memorable fathers, all right? Memorable fathers. The rules are simple. If you've never played before, we'll play a clip of a movie. If you know it, text it to the Davis Honda text line, 610-632-0975. If you get it right, you qualify. We're giving away four packs of tickets to an advanced screening of Minions and Monsters on June 29th, 7 o'clock at the Regal King of Prussia. Yeah, a lot of kids would like that gift. My kids would like that gift. All right, here we go. What Movie Wednesday? Third chance.
16: Miss Hiller, the water's boiling.
17: Hello!
16: Ah! Oh, I'm sorry to frighten you, dear. I must look like a yeti in this get-up. This is my nightly meringue mask, part of my beauty regimen. What it is basically egg whites, creme fraiche, powdered sugar, vanilla, and a little touch of alum. There you go, dear. Oh, there you go. You've got your cream and your sugar now. It's a little cappuccino. One drop or two. Would you like another one? Oh, there you go. Oh, as you can see, I can't stay with you, dear. I'm melting like a snow cone in Phoenix. There we go again. I'll go get Danny, all right? He'll be right with you. Hold on. Danny!
9: Text the name of the movie, 610-632-0975. Coming up, we'll give you the answer, and we'll take a look at Don Mattingly's decision with the lineup today. Interesting, to say the least. Keep it here. 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And all right, Philly,

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4: All right, so we just had your third What Movie Wednesday of the day. We're doing movies with memorable fathers. Even Raymond Dunn got that one.
5: Yeah, too easy. Mrs. Doubtfire. Come on.
4: Mrs. Doubtfire would be correct.
5: A little difficult for a movie guy like me.
4: One of Robin Williams' best roles. Still can't believe Robin Williams isn't with us anymore, man. Such a good movie, Mrs. Doubtfire. If you didn't get it right, don't worry. You got another chance coming up in the 5 o'clock hour. We'll also be joined by the one and only Ricky Batalico to break down Andrew Painter's wonderful 2 innings where he only gave up 6 earned.
5: Can't do a bullpen game.
4: Threw over 50 pitches.
5: It was one.
4: So a lot of people weighing in on their Andrew Painter frustrations. You still can. 610-632-0975. But I also want to talk about Donnie Baseball's interesting lineup today. So yesterday he comes out. And he goes 3 lefties to start the game. Marsh leads off, Schwarber, Harper, and it works, right?
5: Beautiful.
4: They jump all over Tyler Phillips. Bishop Eustace grad, by the way.
5: Exquisite lineup.
4: Jump all over Tyler Phillips.
5: Last night.
4: And a lot of people are like, all right, this works. And I thought maybe they would keep this rolling against right-handers because against lefties, a little tough to go 3 straight lefties like that, even though they all have hit lefties pretty well. It's tough to go 3 straight lefties against left-hander. But today, there's a righty on the mound for the Marlins. So Alcantara's on the mound. You're like, okay, they can roll out that lineup again. Marsh has earned it. He deserves to be at the top of the order. He doesn't. He puts Turner not back at the 2-hole. He puts Turner back in the leadoff spot. Now, to be fair, he does go 3-for-5 today. But how the heck, make that make sense to me.
5: Why, bad process, good result.
4: Yeah, but yeah, how does Turner deserve the right to get back in the leadoff spot because he misses one day?
5: So this was something that when we did the whole Thompson conversation, you know, when Thompson was manager here, I always felt like he kind of overvalued some of that. Hey, oh, he's the veteran. Yeah, you got to give the veteran, got to give the guy what he's comfortable with, where he's at. To me, this Turner thing kind of fits in that entire realm of possibility or realm of conversation because you're giving this guy an ability to lead off. Why? Because he's Trey Turner at this point. We've seen what this season is. You know, today it worked out for him. So if this got him rolling and we don't have to end up having this conversation again, fine. Try and bat him lead off again tomorrow. It's just really, really annoying to see him step in a leadoff spot after you felt like you found something that worked.
4: Yeah, it did feel like
5: against the righty.
4: It did feel like they found something that worked. Also, I want to welcome in our NBC Sports Philadelphia audience. They just left Philly's post game live, so they went from Ricky Batalico to Bill Colarulo. What an upgrade!
6: Right,
4: our television audience just made going from Ricky Bo to Bill Colarulo.
5: I'm pretty sure, given the way the red light went, they went from Ricky to Ray, which I understand the upgrade.
7: I think he's hot. He's a good looking guy.
4: Well, arguably, they went from Barkan to Ray Dunn. Ricky to Bill Colarulo. Either way, Ray Dunn, Bill Colarulo.
5: It's good to be here.
4: Major upgrade to Barkan and Ricky Bo. Ricky Bo should be joining us shortly.
5: I'm not taking any shots at Barkan.
4: Welcome in to our audience that just got finished watching that terrible Phillies game today. And, of course, we're asking the question, like, what should they do with Andrew Painter now? Because the easy answer is send him down. The guy's got to figure it out. He struggled all season. You can't keep rolling him out every 5th day. It's not good for him personally, and it's certainly not good for the team that you exhaust your bullpen every time Painter pitches. But what's the solution? Dombrowski does not have an option on the roster in AAA that you could just call up and say, okay, we're going to slide him in. And, man, Silvana just took the words right out of my mouth. We got a text on it. I said they don't have an option in AAA. Do they have an option in AA text board's already blowing up with this guy's name, Ray Dunn. Is it Gage Wood time? Can you jump from double A right to the bigs?
5: You want to get nuts?
4: Let's get nuts.
5: Let's get nuts. Why not at this point? I mean, like, that's where you're at. That's kind of organizationally where you've put yourself at. Now, would I tell you four starts at double A? Does that have you ready to go straight up to the bigs? Like, there's a chance he would pitch as many innings in his big league debut as he's pitched games above single A. That's concerning for me. You know, the stuff is there. Everybody loves what he does. The fastball looks incredible, and that's been a big issue for Andrew Painter. So is that potentially something they're talking about? Sure. I know. I remember everyone freaked out when Dombrowski was in Reading. It was like, whoa, what's he looking at? What's he gauging? No pun intended there. That was bad. I apologize for that. I apologize to the television audience, the radio audience.
4: Wonderful pun.
5: And everyone who loves me. That was a terrible pun. But maybe that's an option they go down. To me, it seems like, hey, Ronel, you come up. We're still looking at what we got in terms of Gage Wood. I don't think we want to rush him. If we're talking about prospects and making sure they get their way up through the system, that's probably, you're probably about a month or two away from really legitimately having that conversation. But like, if they haven't found a solution and we get down to July and it's like they're not going to find anything at the deadline, could I see Gage Wood being in the major leagues by the end of the season? Potentially, because you look around, and it's like the scene from Fresh Prince. Nothing around me right now. I got nothing. There's not pitching depth within this organization to be like, yeah, no, that Gage Wood idea is just absurd. Yeah. It's absurd if you had something else to look at.
4: Yeah, I think you're spot on. Gage Wood, I don't think they're calling him up yet. Now, Ronel seems like the easiest solution. I know he's only pitched, what did we say, 14 innings in the big leagues over the last 2 years. Now, Booney, who's producing on NBC Sports Philadelphia for us, he just texts me, Ronel has been moved up to start tonight's game for the Iron Pigs.
5: Ah.
4: So could they be setting this up where Ronel will start the next Andrew Painter start? Probably, right? I mean, this has to be signaling it.
5: What's going on in Lehigh Valley? Yeah. What exactly is going on with those Iron Pigs?
4: What's going on is Dave Dombrowski probably picked up the phone in the second inning and said, we're going to need Alon Ronel with the big league club next week. Can you move him up to start today's game? Because we got a pretty good club, but we don't have a fifth starter. Yeah, Andrew Painter's getting sent down. Like, when does this get announced? Tomorrow, you think?
5: Was it sent down, or is he, you know, that's bothering him a little bit?
4: I can't. Can you? Look, baseball does some fishy things when it comes to the IL. Can you really put Painter on the phantom IL right now after this start?
5: Yes. Like,
4: everybody knows why he's getting sent down.
5: Absolutely, you can. Brandon Marsh was hitting under 100 last year, and they were like, yeah, his hamstring's really bothering him right now.
4: Well, that's because did Marsh have options last year when they did that? He might have.
5: Might not. I thought he did because I felt like we had that conversation of like he's got to go down.
4: But Painter has options. There's no issue there. You could send him down. See, here's the thing. The reason why I don't think you do the Phantom IL, you put him on the 15-day IL. Now what happens when those 15 days expire? I think you send him down because he's got to start a few games and show that he's figuring things out. I don't believe, if I had to put money on it right now, I don't think we see Painter again this season. Like, I think he's going to be down at AAA the whole season because I have no confidence that he's just going to go down there and figure this out. We're going on 2 years now.
5: Now, see, you might not have confidence he's going to go down there and figure it out. But do you have confidence that this organization is going to be able to find a fifth starter from now to the end of the season that forces him to stay down in AAA? Because it's not so much about what you don't have in Painter, it's what you don't have in the rest of the organization.
4: And this, again, is an indictment on Dave Dombrowski, man. How you come into this season with no backup plan when Andrew Painter struggled in AAA last year, and you come into the season, I understood giving him the fifth starter to start the season. But how you not have a backup plan? How could you not say, hey, this kid struggled last year in AAA. He really struggled all season long. We were hopeful in calling him up. Remember we kept hearing going into last year, oh, hopefully we'll have Andrew Painter by July.
5: Oh, yeah.
4: Then it was by August. And then it was, all right, yeah, he's not coming up. It was never the plan. How you go into this season not having the backup plan, I don't understand. But would love to hear from people today, Phillies fans, what should they do with Andrew Painter? We'll have Ricky Bowe joining us in the next segment. But let's just check on the Twitter poll, because to start the show, before Andrew Painter went off the rails, in response to Michael Silver's article for The Athletic praising Nick Sirianni, we asked a question to show how much respect or lack thereof Nick gets. Who's the best coach in the city right now? Is it Nick? Is it Nick Nurse? Is it Don Mattingly? Who is it? Is it Rick Tockett? There's only one answer. It's got to be Nick. But let's see what the Twitter poll's doing. Twitter poll up.
6: It's up.
4: Twitter poll always up, thanks to Dr. Avi Donapel of Iron Mountain Men's Health. This should be over 90% Nick Sirianni. What do we got?
6: I got news for you. Who is the best coach in Philly? Nick Sirianni, Nick Nurse, Rick Tockett, Don Mattingly. 67% are voting for Nick Sirianni. 19% for Don Mattingly. 15% for Nick Nurse. 0% for Nick. Did I just flip them?
4: Yeah, 0% for Nick Nurse.
6: 15% for Rick Tockett. 0% for Nick Nurse.
4: All right, 67% of people are correct, but the fact that that's not overwhelmingly Nick Sirianni.
6: They don't like him.
4: It blows my mind.
5: Yeah, listen, it should be higher. I'll give you that. And I understand, you know, you forced me into this conversation today because you just want me to say that Sirianni is best in town. I got that. It's wild to me that
8: I'm the smartest coach in the world.
5: Don Mattingly right now is polling second.
4: Yeah, he's got 18.5% vote.
5: I just crazy to me.
4: How many games has it been?
5: Yeah, it hasn't been 50 games. And the last time Don Mattingly had a winning record over a 162-game season, I'm pretty sure it was 2015. Like, I get it, he was coaching Marlins, so it's not exactly on him. But kind of insane he hasn't coached 50 games here, and he's pulling ahead of me. Rick Tockett went to the playoffs, man.
4: Well, you also got to look at it this way. The people who voted for Don are voting for him over the Super Bowl-winning head coach. This is why I agree with Saquon Barkley, who's quoted in the article, that Sirianni doesn't get as much credit as he deserves. But this isn't Nick Sirianni's show anymore. This is now the Andrew Painter show. What should they do with Andrew Painter? Well, joining us next, and I'm sure he's in an excellent mood, because not only did he have to watch Andrew Painter pitch, he got to watch Garrett Stubbs come out in the ninth inning, something Ricky Bowe loves more than anything. Position players on the mound. Ricky Bowe joins us next, and we'll have another What Movie.
9: No, no,
4: we'll have another What Movie Wednesday. Keep it here on Filter, 97.5 The Fanatic, NBC Sports Philadelphia.
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6: I'm Savannah Kelleher, and this update's brought to you by Bare Knuckle Fighting Championship. 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The Flyers added to their team yesterday, trading for goaltender Joseph Woll and defenseman Simone Benoit. From the Maple Leafs, general manager Danny Briere joined the Fanatic today, talking about Woll's expected role.
10: The plan in this trade is to protect Dan Vladar as much as possible. We asked a lot of him last year. I think he played 50 games in the regular season. We'd like to scale that back a little bit.
6: The Phillies failed to complete the sweep against the Marlins. The Marlins win 12-4 today. Andrew Painter lasted only two innings, giving up six earned runs. He now has over a 7 ERA on the season. Trey Turner returned to the lineup and to the leadoff spot. He went 3-for-5. This update was also brought to you by Modelo. 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
4: I don't know, after 5 o'clock here on Unfiltered, it is a What Movie Wednesday. We got another chance coming up this segment. Ray Dunn's been in for Ricky Bowe the whole show, but joining us now, fresh off watching Andrew Painter's 2 strong innings and then Garrett Stubbs shutting him down in the 9th, our man Ricky Pitalico. You got to be feeling great, Ricky Bowe.
21: Yeah, you already got ratted out, by the way. I was walking upstairs and I had somebody tell me they're talking about you right now, and I listened in as you were talking and started talking about Stubbs as a pitcher, and I'll tell you right now, you suck.
4: Yeah, I know you can't stand position players. All right, but before we talk about Stubbsy, Andrew Painter, man, what's going on and what do they do?
21: What's going on? He can't locate his fastball for the life of him. I mean, I don't know what other way to tell you. Everybody has heard me talk. When I talk about pitching, I talk about 3 parts of the plate, the inner third, the outer third, and the middle third. You cannot pitch in the middle third of the plate with a fastball. I don't care if it's 4-seam, 2-seam. I don't care if it has movement. You stay in the middle of the plate, you're going to get lit up like a Christmas tree, and that's the bottom line. He cannot stay out of the middle of the plate. And here's my firm belief, and I want to hear your guys' opinion. He is a thrower. He is not a pitcher yet. He knows how to throw the baseball. He knows how to backspin a baseball because that's, and it's funny because he spoke after the game today and all I heard was spin, spin, spin, spin. I don't really give two flying you know what's about his spin rate. How about throw the ball where you want to throw it? You do that and maybe you'll start getting people out. Analytics people. All right, your thoughts.
4: Yeah, I mean, you look at what makes that even more concerning. Look at what Sanchez and Wheeler are doing. I mean, these guys are pitchers. Zach Wheeler, coming off of this injury, is even more of a pitcher this season than I think he's ever been, being able to locate all of his pitches. What are they not seeing with Andrew Painter? Because you're seeing it. We're seeing it.
21: Number one, because they don't care about it. No, they care about him, but I don't think they care about, like, mechanics. I don't think they care about any of that. And I think for him, it's a lot to do with his lower half. I know a lot of people say, well, his arm and this and that, and they want the arm speed. But he made some comments, and it kind of backed me up after the game. One of them was about, he said that they asked him about after surgery, can you feel your fastball coming out of your hand? He says, yeah, once in a while, when I get a good one, I could feel it come out of my hand. He goes, other times they cut and go the other direction on me. That tells me your mechanics are bad. I don't understand. Who's looking at this? I mean, I'm listening to him, and what he's explaining to me is that his mechanics are off. Like, that's what I picture. Use your legs. Drive through the glove. Stop driving through the home dugout. You guys see him pitch. You see which way he falls. He's falling towards the home dugout. How do you expect to control a baseball going to your right when you're falling to your left?
5: You and I haven't had a chance to talk about this. The extension for him at his size, like I feel
21: it's short.
5: Like it really is, and I'm curious for you, like watching him pitch. What can he do to fix that lower half, and also what can he do, because I feel like there's a level of explosiveness there that he just doesn't have at this moment.
21: Right?
5: Is there something to unlock that we're gonna find
21: from the pitcher's mound? I want you to picture something. I want you to picture his. Cut his body in half as he's in the stretch position going to home plate. And you take the arrow out of the side of his hip, okay? That arrow's got to go where? I mean, let's be realistic. Where should it be pointed? It should be pointed towards home plate, towards the catcher. If you are falling off of that and falling towards first base, that means your extension towards home plate becomes less, less, and less, okay? Well, how do you get extension towards home plate? It's called drive. You don't see Christopher Sanchez falling towards the dugout. You see Zach Wheeler in a perfect stance, a perfect finish towards home plate. Those guys know what they're doing mechanically with their own body. I think that's what's missing right now from Andrew Painter. I don't think this takes us like a scientist to figure it out, but that's the way they're going with it. I think he needs to go back down.
4: All right, but if they send them back down.
21: Yep.
4: Do we see him again this year? Like, if he's up here now, you're pointing out his mechanics. Ray's pointing out his mechanics. If Caleb Cotham can't help him here, who's going to help him in the AAA level?
21: There's got to be somebody. You got to find.
4: They didn't help
21: somebody.
4: Him last year, Ricky.
21: Well, let's put it to you this way: is he doing the Phillies? Is he helping out the Phillies?
4: No, he's hurting them more than anything because okay. Now you're wasting your bullpen.
21: Let me just say, I know it's a little bit harsh. Because people think being sent down is harsh these days. It's not harsh. This is in his best interest right now. This dude's getting pounded around ballparks.
4: Yeah, when we were talking about that before you joined. That
21: he's got over a 12 ERA in his last four starts.
4: Yeah, it's bad. And take the team out of it for a second. We were talking about that. Like, what is this doing to this guy's psyche? Because I'm not ready to give up on Andrew Painter for the future. Could, if they keep him up here and he keeps getting shelled the way he's getting shelled, could this ruin a guy for his career?
21: It doesn't help him. I mean, look, there's been great pitchers who have struggled. Cliff Lee, Roy Halladay. You know what happened to them? They got sent to the minors, and you know what they did? They figured it out. And how about this? If you're that good of a pitcher, you were a number one pick. I want you to think about this. You should know about your body. You should know about your mechanics. How about figuring them out yourself? Doesn't that make a lot of sense to you?
4: Yeah, but you know what? You've pointed this out before with Andrew Painter. Up until last season.
21: He's never failed.
4: Yeah, up until last season, do we think this kid has ever faced adversity in his entire life in terms of being on the mound? He's probably dominated at every level until last year.
21: No, but I also think this should be a learning experience for kids that love baseball and are throwers. It really should. I'm talking like anywhere from age 11 to 17. It should be a learning experience that even a great arm gets banged around at the big league level if they don't know what they're doing.
5: So what next?
21: But
5: the organization. For him, assuming he goes down, assuming that today is the last we see of him, whether it be for the season or for the foreseeable future, what next?
21: Ron Hell is on the same schedule. That's what I do know.
5: Okay. So that's kind of, we all come to the same conclusion here. We'll see Ron Hell in short order.
4: Yeah, 14 innings at the big league level, Ricky. Well, that's where we're turning the ball to.
21: The Phillies do have a day off Friday.
4: So what do you think?
21: I mean, they could skip him if they want.
4: Oh, skip him for a start.
21: But I don't know what good this does, because Mattingly said in his presser that, the coaches were elated at the bullpen he had in between starts. You know what? I could give two flying leaps about his bullpen.
4: I thought you were going to say something else.
5: You were close.
4: Yeah, I thought he was going to say something
5: else. Second time he's been close to that. He watched Garrett Stubbs pitch today.
4: He's very close.
21: That may have been one of the worst ones ever. Two outs in the ninth?
4: Well, hold on.
21: Are you serious?
4: Before even Stubbsy, Ray made a good point. Now, like, we're watching the game as we're doing the show, so maybe you could explain it. In a 10-4 game, why bring Kirkring out of the pen?
21: He didn't pitch for 3 days.
5: Okay, that's fair.
21: He was just getting work, but I would have gotten him out of there before he finished the inning.
5: It was looking like a guy that was just getting work.
21: He couldn't throw a strike.
5: Hey, it looked like it was, all right, yeah, you go in there. Okay, sure, I'll throw the ball today.
21: Yeah, he could not throw a strike. He had a couple walks. He had a hits batter in the inning. It wasn't pretty by any stretch of the imagination. Somehow, some way. And the worst part about this whole game was you had to use 7 innings of relief today.
4: Yeah, it kills you.
5: And who's pitching tomorrow?
4: Aaron Nola.
21: That'll be Nola.
5: Yeah.
4: Well, this is something Ray's pointed out, Ricky.
21: Well, you know what sucks? There may be a move made today, and it might not be Painter. And you know what's really messed up? If a reliever does get sent down right now, you know whose fault it is? Painter's.
4: Mm-hmm. Yeah.
5: Who are you thinking?
21: The only one on there would be Lazar again, because he pitched now 2 days in a row.
4: They're in a tough spot, man, because it's not only the back end of the rotation. Yesterday, we get the breaking news on the show. Brad Keller, 15-day IL. And Ray made a good point yesterday on middays. If they do, in fact, send Painter down and Ron Hell's the answer, you probably got to break up him and Nola, because you can't exhaust your bullpen back-to-back days like that, because there's no guarantee Nola's going 5 strong. Like, 5 innings from Nola, we're happy, right? I mean, that's kind of where we are.
21: Nola is a struggle to me right now, is that you don't really know what you have. I mean, you know he could have a good game every once in a while, but what is that really giving you? I mean, that gives you hope, and that's it? I don't know. You're stuck with Nola, though.
4: Yeah, you're stuck with him.
5: Yeah, this
21: is
5: every fifth day.
21: You can't send him down. You're not going to send him out. The next thing they're going to do with him is release him someday. That's it.
4: But would you break them up? Like, would you maybe squeeze Nola in between Sanchez and Wheeler, so you don't have back-to-back games where you have to really rely on your bullpen?
21: You may have to, but that's the other reason. You might be all right this go-around, because you do have the off day Friday. So everybody should be thanking the World Cup for Friday.
5: Yeah, shout out Brazil and Haiti. Appreciate you guys keeping us nice and calm.
4: Oh, is that who we have on Friday?
5: Yeah, 9 o'clock start.
4: Who are you rooting for?
5: Haiti's got Danley from the Union, so I'll go with Haiti.
4: Oh, yeah, I knew that.
21: Who's the underdog?
5: Haiti is certainly the underdog.
21: That's my team.
4: Yeah, we don't know anything we're talking about. All right, so let's talk a little more. So Painter, we agree either they're going to skip his start and then send him down, but we're all in agreement he's probably getting set down before his next start.
21: Mattingly literally said he was asked that question. He goes, we haven't talked about it yet. I'm sure it'll be a discussion. That's what he said.
4: All right, so
5: bringing endorsement for his next start.
4: Well, we'll see what happens on that front. Now, were you as surprised?
21: Don doesn't care. Anyways, go ahead.
4: Were you as surprised as we were to see Trey Turner at the top of the lineup today?
21: Yep. I thought he was going to stick with Marsh. But here's the reason why I think he didn't, and he can give you a million, but this makes a lot of sense to me. Marsh has been kind of thrown around the lineup this year. He's been, what, 6th, 5th, 4th, 1st, kind of been all over the place, right?
4: And produced everywhere.
21: Right. Bingo. There's your answer.
4: Yep.
21: He is produced everywhere. And, you know, Trey Turner, he's been moved, what, 1st and 2nd? That's not even a move, to be completely honest with you. That's not a demotion. That's not anything. And, you know, he gets 3 hits today. He only hit one ball hard. But nonetheless, and it was funny, he got his first hit today, and I'm like, oh, a little bleeder. That'll get you going every time. It never fails. It's always a broken bat, always a Texas leaguer, always a duck snort. You know what you're supposed to say after that.
4: Can you say it?
5: I'm not. Ricky right now is flirting with a lot of rules.
21: A duck snort is a passing gas.
4: I got you.
21: Yeah, okay.
4: I got you. But hey, listen, Turner does go 3 for 5 today. You're right. A lot of them, he didn't hit the ball hard, but maybe this is what he needs to get going. But now, we talked a little about this yesterday, Ricky, on the show. This team's got a lot of holes. And now you add potentially needing a fifth starter to the mix. How did Dombrowski not better prepare for this? When you knew Painter struggled last year, and you come into this season, I understood starting the season with him up here. I understood that. But you didn't have an option behind him in AAA. So what was the plan from Dave?
21: They didn't think he was going to struggle.
4: But what would give them reason to believe he wouldn't based off of last year?
21: Well, because they were thinking, well, you know, he's just over a year in surgery and, you know, he had to go through a lot last year and it's a mindset thing. Well, to be honest with you, it's looking pretty much like mirror images AAA to the big leagues right now. So I see your point right now. I don't know. You got to wonder if Dave's on the phone right now with somebody. I would think he would have to be. I don't know how you guys feel about that. You would think that he almost has to be on the phone with somebody. And what was interesting, did you watch? I'm sure you guys were peeking at the game.
5: Yeah.
21: Alcantara did not look great in the first 2 innings.
4: No, he didn't.
21: You know the difference between a veteran pitcher and a young guy? You saw it today.
4: He settled down.
21: He settled in and threw 4 straight scoreless innings. Andrew Painter couldn't make it out of the 2nd.
5: I'm curious, though, like when you say he's on the phone, I want to go back to the idea of being on the phone right here. Like, it's one thing to be on the phone. To have anything that's going to turn into something productive for this team, is it more being on a phone with an agent of a guy that's unemployed right now and hoping that throwing?
21: I think it's more of just finding an arm.
5: A 40-man guy?
21: Like that has been there, done that. Somebody that could step in right now and take over a number 5 spot.
5: And is that someone rostered?
21: Could be. I mean, it could be anywhere. You have to turn over every piece of land you can to find somebody.
5: Oh, yeah, I imagine if we were in the old school where you got to pay for minutes, you'd be paying out the, you know, what right. for and your phone minutes today.
4: Free nights and weekends, though.
21: The other problem is you're trying to do it right now. You know, I mean, there's problems now.
5: Right.
4: So deplete the farm system even more.
21: I don't think that it's going to be like an expensive one. I just said like a number 5 starter.
4: It's not going to be free, though.
21: So somebody else is number 3 or 4.
5: Yeah, and I don't know how many teams across baseball right now are itching to give someone up. Like, that's just kind of like you're at that point.
21: How about
5: in the
21: a guy
5: season.
21: Like Alcantara?
5: Are the Marlins itching to? They might be itching.
21: Yeah.
5: They could be.
21: And 38. They're not terrible.
5: No, that's what I mean. Like, a lot of teams right now, you have this, again, expanded postseason. Yep. You got until now August 3rd. Like, a lot of teams sitting here in June are like, yeah, sure, if you want them from us, but you'll pay me the tax of doing it right now because I feel like I still have the opportunity to do something this year, even if they don't.
4: Well, I mean, yesterday, Ricky, not that he had a good game, but Tyler Phillips, not having a bad season, they traded him for cash considerations, right? Like,
21: yes,
4: what are you giving up on a player like that for?
5: Oh, there's the Eustace.
4: Eustace in me right
21: Wait
4: there.
21: A minute. He was struggling. He was struggling when he was here. He had that one good start, and then everything was downhill from then. And I told you, there's a lot of pressure on kids from around this area to try to pitch for that team.
4: Yeah. I mean, look, he's done okay in Miami. Yeah. All right, listen, are you staying with us or what?
21: No.
4: All right, no. We didn't want you anyway.
5: It's good seeing you.
4: We didn't want you anyway.
21: You got. We hear you coming up. I wasn't here.
4: I'm only kidding, dude. I will see you.
21: You get that?
4: I will see you tomorrow. You missed it yesterday. Somebody made fun of you on We Hear You After You Left.
21: What did they make fun of me of?
4: You know what? We'll save it for tomorrow.
21: No.
4: Save it for tomorrow. We'll play it for you tomorrow.
6: It is really freaking funny. You're going to hate it.
21: Funny?
6: You're going to hate it.
4: We'll play it for you tomorrow. You're going to have to
6: add
4: wait.
6: It to my drop board.
4: Yeah, add it till
21: I'll just
4: tomorrow.
21: Go back and listen to it.
6: We no. Will.
21: Yes, I definitely will.
6: No.
5: Whatever you do, don't go back and listen to the show today because there was no making fun of you ever at all involved with this program.
4: All I know is Ray Dunn said him and I were a lot more better looking than you and Michael Barkin.
21: That's all right. Because I feel awesome. Like I'm pretty
6: Did he say better looking?
4: I did, actually. But I'm blaming Ray. Right. All right, Ricky Bo, we appreciate the the expertise. Nice. We'll talk to you tomorrow. We got a What Movie Wednesday coming up, your last chance of the day. Remember, the rules are simple. We'll play a clip of a movie. If you know it, text it to the Davis Honda text line, 610-632-0975. We're giving away four packs of tickets to an advanced screening of Minions and Monsters on June 29th at 7 o'clock, Regal King of Prussia. If your kids like Minions, you get to see it before it comes out. So this is pretty damn cool. We're doing movies with memorable fathers, Ray, for Father's Day.
5: That's right.
4: We'll play the clip. If you know it, text it. Here we go.
0: I don't know who you are. I don't know what you want. If you are looking for ransom, I can tell you I don't have money. But what I do have are a very particular set of skills. Skills I have acquired over a very long career. Skills that make me a nightmare for people like you. If you let my daughter go now, that'll be the end of it. I will not look for you. I will not pursue you. But if you don't, I will look for you. I will find you. And I will kill you.
4: Oh, such a classic.
5: So good.
4: Text the name of the movie, 610-632-0975. Coming up, we'll give you the answer, and we got We Hear You, the best voice messages of the show. This should be fun. 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Coming up next, Unfiltered, 97.5 The Fanatic, NBC Sports, Philadelphia. 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
6: 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Phillies fail to complete the sweep against the Marlins. Marlins win 12-4 today. Andrew Painter lasted only two innings, giving up six earned runs. Now is over a 7 ERA on the season. Trey Turner returned to the lineup and to the leadoff spot. He went 3-for-5. The Flyers made a trade for goaltender Joseph Woll and defenseman Simone Benoit yesterday. General manager joined the Fanatic earlier today talking about their approach to free agency despite the limited market.
10: As far as the salary cap situation, we've worked hard the last few years to set us up for this. There's a lot of star players that are talked about as possible trades. So we're staying on top of that. If there's a chance to strike that makes sense, we're going to jump on that.
6: The NHL draft is next Friday. This update was also brought to you by Modelo. 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
4: All right, welcome back in on this What Movie Wednesday. We just had your last chance of the day. We're doing movies with memorable fathers. That line was so classic. I have a very unique set of skills. You got the movie, yeah, right?
5: Taken.
4: My dad texted me and said, Taken, but then they ruined it by doing 8 sequels. They did do a lot. They did do a lot of sequels.
6: Enough. Wait, fun fact.
4: You liked them all? Wait, right? Liked all the sequels.
5: I'll be honest with you.
4: You didn't know they did any?
5: I was only familiar with the original Taken. I guess really? I did a great job of keeping myself totally out of that world. How many sequels did they do?
4: 3. There was 3. It was Taken 1, 2, and 3.
5: Oh.
4: Still.
6: Just like, come on, man.
5: They didn't need to do any more. The original one.
4: Only Taken 1 was enough. They didn't have to do Taken.
5: I mean, they've technically done more than 2 sequels for it because I've seen Liam Neeson play that exact same guy just in like
4: every movie,
5: 6 right? different yeah. franchises. Yeah. Oh, here's that guy that kind of exists outside the law that knows that he could beat the crap out of you.
4: Yeah, he did do a couple of movies that were almost identical.
6: It's literally identical roles. My brother, my older brother, is named after Liam Neeson. My other 3, like me and my other 2 siblings, all named after family members. The oldest brother, He's named after Liam Neeson.
4: How old's your brother?
6: If I'm 25, then he is 29.
4: So what movie was Liam Neeson in 29 years ago that your family was like, yes?
6: Really my mom. It wasn't. I don't think my dad had anything to do with it.
4: But I wonder what movie it was, because Taken was made.
6: I could ask my mom.
4: More recent than that. Yeah.
6: We'll get an answer.
4: Yeah, let's hear what movie was Silvana's brother named after.
5: Best actor in 93?
4: What movie?
5: Or no, nomination for Best Actor.
4: Wasn't he in like, he was in, I'm trying to think movies Liam Neeson was in before.
5: But that was what, 29 years? No.
4: Well, he was also, wasn't he a Star Wars guy, right?
6: Really?
4: The new Star Wars.
5: Yeah, not the OG. We're talking about the new stuff. Ones. Her brother was born by that time.
4: Yeah, all right. We're finding out from Silvana's mom what movie Liam Kelleher was named after. Send. All right, so we got What Movie Wednesday. We'll let you know the winners at the end of the show. If you got them right, you qualify. We got We Hear You coming up. So while we're waiting for Silvana's mom to weigh in, let's tell you about who brings you We Hear You. We do it every day at 3:45 and 5:25. 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These should be fun.
6: I got it. She said, not one particular one. It was a day that HBO was playing Liam Neeson movies all day. That's the answer.
4: Makes sense.
6: Now moving on to We Hear You.
2: Ricky, I want you to know that I named my dog after you, and I'm strongly reconsidering it after your opinions on Andrew Painter. He is the worst thing to ever happen to this franchise. He needs to get sent back down or traded. I'm so upset. For the last 3 years, all we heard about was Andrew Painter, and he's so great, we have to bring him up. And all he has done is screw us this year. So you need to change your attitude, or I'm changing my dog's name.
6: Oh, my God.
4: So Ricky's not here to defend himself, but I'm having a hard time understanding what Ricky said about Andrew Painter that she's upset with, because it sounds like Ricky agrees with you. Like, Andrew Painter needs to be sent down. Andrew Painter's mechanics are terrible. These are Ricky's words, and he needs to go back down to AAA to figure it out. Was that Leslie?
6: I don't think so.
4: Because we have Leslie is a big fan of Ricky Bo.
6: I don't think that was her voice.
4: But Ricky's not here to defend himself, but I agree with the end. Like, Andrew's got to get sent down. I think we're all in agreement.
5: What do you name a dog named after Ricky Bo? Ricky?
6: I guess Bo, maybe.
4: I think more so Bo.
5: Bo.
6: Let's get her hopefully respond and say what.
4: Yeah, I don't know
6: Ricky
4: what.
6: Bo.
4: Yeah, what Ricky said that she disagrees with. But all right, let's keep him rolling.
9: Send him down. Enough's enough.
6: Quick.
4: Short and sweet. Listen, I think we all are in agreement. Send him down. The bigger question is, who replaces him? And it sounds like it's going to be Ron Hell, but does anyone right now say, yes, Ron Hell is going to be great every fifth day? I doubt he could be much worse than what you're getting from Painter. I just don't know how much more you're going to get from Ron Hell. How many innings can he actually go?
5: Four, you hope?
6: Oh,
5: yeah. Opener, 4, 5. I mean, you're not looking for, he's not reinventing the wheel here. It's just trying to make sure you get outs. This is the whole marathon of a season thing. You're just trying to stockpile outs. With Ron Hell, it's like if he could give you 4 and you're still in the game, whoop-de-doo. We're very thrilled here. If he gives you more than that, great. We don't have to worry about it. But I think that's where we're at. I just want to say that I want to find the person out there. If you're out there, the phone number is 610-632-0975. If you want him to stay on the Major League roster, I want to hear from you, because
4: that person doesn't exist.
5: That would be the person that kind of counters this entire conversation.
4: Yeah, I don't think we will hear from one person.
5: I don't think so either.
4: That wants Andrew Painter to remain.
5: But I also wanted to look into the soul of the Delaware Valley, as I did.
4: On the big league club. All right, let's keep him rolling.
11: Bill, Rick, I'm leaving the stadium. It's a joke, man. I don't want to hear anything else about letting Painter rock for the rest of the year. We are not going to make the postseason with a kid like this giving up that many runs, and he only played 2 innings. I've heard you say it before, Ricky. I can't say I agree. I need to send Painter down immediately. Go Phils.
4: So maybe that's where people are having issue with Ricky. Maybe Ricky might have said before on the show where we talked about keeping him here to figure it out. Because we did have that conversation a couple of weeks ago.
5: Yeah, I was going to say, he had flipped. If he was that way, last week we were having that conversation.
4: Yeah, I think we're all in agreement now. Because not only is it doing a disservice to the team, as the callers point out, you're hurting Andrew Painter by keeping him here. Because this isn't the place for him to figure out what's going on. He's got to get sent down. And then it's also the ripple effect that it's now causing. Because tomorrow, you got the Mets coming to town. And you got Aaron Nola on the mound, and you just completely ran through your bullpen. You had to get 7 innings from your pen, and now we're all going to go to bed tonight, fingers crossed that tomorrow Nola can give you 5.
5: 6 2/3. Don't you forget, you got 1 from your third catcher today.
4: That's true. 6 2/3 today, Stubbsy doesn't count.
5: Oh, yeah.
4: But like now, Ray, what happens if tomorrow, well, here's where you get lucky. Friday,
5: yeah,
4: the day off.
5: Day off. Hey, shout out Brazil and Haiti.
4: Yeah, Friday you have the day off because of the World Cup game. Because could you imagine if Nola comes out tomorrow and also lays an egg and you got to go to your bullpen in the third or fourth inning, but at least, yes, you're good to go because you got Friday off. So that helps. But they better take care of the Mets. Don't give this Mets team any life this week.
5: Right. Just put the stake in them. I think you're up like six games on them at this point. Just end it. Sweep them. But also, yeah, I can't imagine if Nola doesn't do well tomorrow, I will disappear. I know I'm leaving. I won't be here Friday anyways, but I kind of need five solid. Give me six solid from Nola.
4: I knew things were bad in New York. Whew. Mm. Yeah, they're 33-41 on the year.
5: Yeah, so that would put them six and a half behind you, right?
4: You want to hear something crazy, though? Yeah, they're seven behind. I pointed out the other day, might have been yesterday, the run differential for the Phillies, like how bad it is. They're a negative 18.
5: Yeah.
4: You know, the Mets are a negative 17. The Phillies have a worse run differential than the New York Mets. The fact that the Phillies are six games over 500 with a negative 18 run differential might be the most surprising thing so far this season.
5: But run differential tends to tell you kind of where things are going to go. So you need to send Andrew Parent down just for your run differential. Just so, yeah, things,
4: yeah,
5: things
4: maybe
5: stay low. Also, still telling, I think that Ricky was a little kinder, I guess, on postgame. Which
9: no, that
5: is
9: wasn't
5: a,
9: me.
5: Oh, is that not you? That was
9: that is Addison
5: back there saying that. Regardless, Ricky being too kind on postgame?
4: Yeah, it's rare.
5: Who's the Ricky Pitalico that they put on the postgame show then?
4: Maybe Michael Barkan softens him a little bit. Yeah, I get the anger and the visceralness out of him, whatever.
5: I've always said he really calms down.
9: By the way, we have heard from Melanie, who named her dog Ricky after Ricky. She said that Ricky said the other day that you have to give him the rest of the year because he's just a rookie. I also have a picture of her dog Ricky, and to me, he looks like Ricky.
4: Really?
9: Yes.
4: Balding?
9: A lot more.
4: I
9: don't, hair.
4: I can make that joke, right? I can make that joke because I am balding. All right, let's get the last one in.
12: Okay, Coach Nick Sirianni, my take on Nick is I love him as a coach, and I think that the Philadelphia Eagles picked a great coach. Been to two Super Bowls, won one, and he's a leader of players. He's not an offensive coordinator by any means. He couldn't save the team. He couldn't implement anything during those bad times. He's not a defense coordinator. He's a leader of the team. And that's what he does best. And the players take to it because he's almost kind of like one of them in a way. Obviously, he's their coach. And Howie and Jeffrey love him because he can relate to them players and they understand that and he understands them. And just a great, great combination of the three of them, in my honest opinion.
13: Hell yeah.
4: So that was in relation to, man, I didn't realize when I said that I'm also balding, I'm seeing the delay on the TV screen. Look what they did.
5: Oh, yeah, no. Shout out to everyone on NBC Sports.
4: Yeah, Booney zoomed in on the bald spot.
5: Oh, zoomed in.
4: Got back at me on that one. Thanks, Booney. Appreciate you.
5: Good work, Booney.
4: Ricky Bo will be happy. But that caller was in response to, we opened up the show, and we weren't talking about Andrew Painter to start the show. We were talking about Michael Silver of The Athletic's nice article he wrote about Nick Sirianni, where Saquon Barkley, among others, said that he doesn't get the credit he deserves. And Saquon Barkley actually referred to Nick Sirianni as what he's doing in real time, quote, legendary. And I think that caller is spot on. Like, when people ask, what does he do? No, he doesn't call plays. No, he's not a defensive coach. But he's a leader of men. And these guys do rally behind him. They're ready to play every single week. And I don't think there is a more important stat for a head coach. You could make arguments about any other player and say there's all these other statistics that go with it. The only thing that matters for a head coach is wins and losses. When you talk about a head coach, that's the only thing they go to, is their winning percentage, right? How many wins does he have? What's his winning percentage? How many Super Bowls does he have? You can't argue with the resume that Nick Sirianni has laid out in the last 5 years. You can't.
5: That voice memo right there is appreciating him enough. Saying that they've won, he has his shortcomings, we see what he's done, the players follow him, that's enough appreciation. That's the appreciation he gets. What I don't need is you telling me that we need a gold statue of the guy every three blocks. That's all. That's all this is.
4: Not enough appreciation, Ray. Not enough appreciation,
5: in
4: fact.
5: When will it be enough?
4: when people refer to him the way Howie Roseman referred to him. Elite head coach. Those were Howie Roseman's exact words in January. Elite head coach. If you will admit he's an elite head coach and one of the best in the NFL, then I will say he is getting the credit he deserves. Outside of that, you're just being a hater. Well, look, we'll continue this conversation. We got our What Movie Wednesday winners coming up. We'll give you our final thoughts on the Phillies, and we'll check in. Twitter poll results. Where did the masses weigh in? As we talk about, does Nick Sirianni get the credit he deserves? We asked a simple question. Who's the best coach in the city of Philadelphia right now? Head coach in the city of Philadelphia. This should be overwhelmingly in Nick Sirianni's favor. We'll see where the results came in. Keep it here. Unfiltered continues. 97.5 The Fanatic, NBC Sports, Philadelphia.
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10: I thought Howie didn't do the greatest job of backing up Jalen Hurts, but some people interpret it as that's messaging from Howie. I didn't interpret it that way at all.
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0: Rock Hills have proven to be some of the most exciting in the event's history. In 1986, Ray Floyd broke out of a 10-man tie on the back nine to win an even par. In 95, Corey Pavin's 228-yard forward on the 18th hole enabled him to beat Greg Norman by a shot. In 2004, Retief Goosen one-putted 11 times to beat Phil Mickelson by two shots. And in 2018, Brooks Koepka won his second consecutive U.S. Open, shooting one under par. 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
2: All right, we're coming down to home stretch on this What Movie Wednesday. We'll announce our four winners coming up shortly. Before we get our final Twitter poll results on the best coach in the city question, let's just get into the final thoughts on the Phillies, because I'm sure this is going to be a big talking point all day tomorrow on the show. What do the Phillies do about Andrew Painter? And I think the easy answer is they send him down. The difficult question, though, is what do they do to replace him? And I think a lot of people are assuming it's going to be Ron Hell. But let's just hypothesize for a second. They send Painter down. They bring up Ron Hell. He's struggling, too.
3: Yeah.
2: Now what the heck are you going to do? Like, you don't have another starting option on this roster. And I'm Ricky Bo, who joined us at 5 o'clock. He'll be back with us tomorrow. He said, oh, well, I'm sure Dombrowski's already on the phone. That's a little easier said than done, though,
3: right?
2: Isn't it?
3: Yeah.
2: To get a team to give up a quality starter, even if it's a fifth starter, a quality starter this early in the season, because no one's really out of it yet.
3: Yeah, you could be swiping on the app. Someone's got to match with you if you're going to end up going on a date. Like, this is not a situation where it's just like, I'm on the phone, I need a starter. Oh, you need a starter? Great, we're going to give you a starter. You need someone to work with you here. I don't know. You know, I'm looking right now at the SpotTrack free agent list of starters. To say it's less than enticing is probably kind to that group. You're in a tough spot. I mean, this is Ron Hell has to at least eat up two more starts, or if you're going to use the off day to allow you to just, you know, skip that spot in the rotation. I don't know. I would probably be interested in that just because it's going to alleviate this NOLA, whatever this spot in the rotation back-to-back is. It's not fun. I mean, the first option is, yeah, all right, he goes down. Painter goes down. From there, it's anyone's guess. I liked your question. I thought the better question of this, is this the last time we see him this season?
2: Yeah.
3: Because when you asked that, that was like a shot to the heart here. You brought up two rookies to be key contributors for. You got one that we're talking about a platoon with guys that weren't even here to start the season. And we're not, I mean, now he's going to play every day because I guess your right field is Derek Hill and Rincones. And now you got Justin Crawford playing every day. And the starter isn't going to make it out of June.
2: Yeah, I mean, when we talk a lot about this offseason, if you remember, Dombrowski and Rob Thompson both pushed back on the idea we're running it back. And do you remember what the big selling points were that they weren't running it back?
3: They got Justin Crawford.
2: Justin Crawford, Otto Kemp.
3: Championship player.
2: Brad Keller, right? They talked about the changes they made in the bullpen. That hasn't worked. They talked about Andrew Painter. That hasn't worked. They talked about Justin Crawford. He's hitting .238. He's got an OPS of .623. Hasn't lived up to the excitement and expectations I'm sure they had for him coming up. He's a rookie. I'm not giving up on Crawford. But all of these things that they sold us as we're not running it back, none of them have come to fruition. None of them.
3: It's not about giving up on the guy. It's the fact that coming into the season, we said it's a lot to ask of a rookie to join a team that has these expectations, that's this far along in its championship run. You needed cheap options to keep this, you know, keep them continuing to compete here and to fill holes for this team. You couldn't pay Ranger Suarez what he got. All right? Then you need the starter that you had in your system to come up and be solid. And he hasn't. You know, they needed someone to man center field, mostly because their outfield's been kind of a mess over the last couple of seasons. He's come up, can't hit lefties. Now he's forced into an everyday role. You know, we're talking about Derek Hill and Gabriel Rincones out there in right field.
2: Well, that's another player that they sold on us that it wasn't running back was Adolis Garcia. And now Garcia, we may not see him again this year. He's on the 60-day IL, but I have no expectations to see him come back. I mean, no. We have no idea what he's dealing with the torn lat.
3: And at this point, you should operate as if he's not.
2: Right.
3: I mean, I think that's the way you operate at this point, that he's not coming back. And the thought is that Painter, you'll be lucky if he's a contributor at the major league level the rest of the
2: World Series or bust, Ray. World Series or bust.
3: With all that said, with everything that we're talking about an outfield that we don't even know what they're doing with it. We're talking about a bullpen that we're underwhelmed the returns with it. We're talking about the fact that they don't have a fit starter right now, and we're concerned about Aaron Nola tomorrow. Since May 1st, they've been the second best team in baseball.
2: Smoke and mirrors, man.
3: I mean,
2: smoke and mirrors.
3: And I'll tell you, I think the ceiling for this team is the NLCS because I don't think they can win a 7-game series. I don't think there's enough where they can win a 7-game. They could surprise people at the top end of this rotation and take a 5-gamer against a team that we see is better than them right now in that tier one. I just don't see them being able to sustain a 7-game series.
2: It's just upsetting because you would say, all right, well, you got the trade deadline coming up. We got to go all in. You can't waste a 1-2 punch like Sanchez and Wheeler. You can't give up on this season if there's no baseball next year, and all these older guys are going to be even older in 2028.
3: We're going to be old.
2: The problem, though, is you don't have the prospects to trade. If there's a bidding war for a impact bat, you're losing that bidding war.
3: Oh, I'm lusting for Buxton.
2: Well, Buxton's not going to waive the no trade.
3: He's not.
2: And if he does, he's probably going to Atlanta. Well, look, we're gonna have Jason That's Stark gross. On the show tomorrow.
3: Not long.
2: Jason Stark usually joins us on Wednesdays, but because of the day game, he's going to join us tomorrow. I'm really looking forward to that conversation on what Jason thinks that they should do in terms of Andrew Painter, the trade deadline coming up. Always insightful stuff from Jason Stark. All right, before we get our winners and our final Twitter poll results, let me tell you about the deal of the week, because if you're feeling down, this will bring you back up. 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
3: Yeah, I can do math.
2: Get this deal now while supplies last at 975thefanatic.com/deals. All right, final Twitter poll results. So people might be wondering why we were talking about Nick Sirianni today. It was because there was an article written yesterday or Monday by Michael Silver of The Athletic, and one of the things in there was Saquon Barkley saying Sirianni doesn't get the credit he deserves. So we had that debate to start the show, and then I asked the question, well, all right, who's the best coach in the city right now? Talking about head coaches, because this should highlight whether or not he gets the credit he deserves, because there's no other correct answer than Nick Sirianni. He's the only one of the four current coaches who has a championship in this city. He's the only one of the four coaches who's brought your team to a championship in this city. He's the only one of the four coaches that's gone to 5 straight postseasons. Do I have to keep listing all the things?
3: Sorry, I my mind went to autopilot. I was thinking about what I'm eating for dinner. What'd you say?
2: There was only one answer.
4: Go to the grocery store after, too.
2: But let's see what the final numbers are. Twitter poll stood strong for 4 hours, thanks to Dr. Avi Donapel of Iron Mountain Men's Health. This better be over 90%, Silvana. What do we got?
4: Who is the best coach in Philly? 60% are voting for Nick Sirianni. 22% for Rick Tocchet. 18% for Don Mattingly. 0%, literally not a single person, voted for Nick Nurse.
5: Are you kidding me?
3: That man's got a championship.
2: Not here, he doesn't.
4: A single person.
2: Look, I don't have an issue with 0% going with Nick Nurse.
3: I do.
2: Where the issue lies, as much as I love Rick Tocchet, and as much as I think Don Mattingly is doing a decent job, how could you vote for either one of those guys over Nick Sirianni, who brought a Super Bowl? I mean, really, think about the insanity. This highlights exactly why I made this the Twitter poll. When I say the guy doesn't get the credit he deserves, how you voting for Mattingly? He's been the head coach and manager of the Phillies for, 30 games? What are we talking about?
3: Almost 50 now.
2: Almost 50 games.
3: It's been a while. Rob Thompson's had a lot of time on his hands for quite a while now.
2: 50 damn games. And we're voting Don Mattingly's the best coach in the city. The guy doesn't get the appreciation.
3: You got to look at the winning percentage, man. Look at the winning percentage. It's historic. Historic winning percentage,
2: he
3: people.
2: He hasn't won anything.
3: It's a historic winning percentage.
2: You know what? I'm done with you. Thank God you go back to middays tomorrow.
3: Oh, I can't believe I tolerated you for almost 4 hours. I
2: can't wait till we get Ricky Bowe back tomorrow. I haven't said that in a while.
3: Yeah. Cut that. Play that for Ricky tomorrow.
2: No. All right. Let me get to the What Movie Wednesday winners. So 4 of you are getting the advanced screening tickets to Minions and Monsters on June 29th, 7 o'clock, Regal King of Prussia. We're giving away 4 packs of tickets. Our What Movie Wednesday winners. Drum roll. We got Keith from Marlton, New Jersey. Anthony from Phoenixville. James from Northampton. And Tyler from Bordentown. Congratulations. Big thank you to everybody who participated. And although I love to just bust chops with you, Ray Dunn, always fun when we get together, man. I miss you. We had a lot of fun in 2024. So always fun to spend some time. Appreciate you filling in. You're back on middays tomorrow.
3: True.
2: And then you go to Jamaica for a bachelor party.
3: I am, yes.
2: Living the dream, Ray Dunn.
3: Yeah, I'm excited. Should be a good time.
2: Living the dream. All right, coming up on the radio side, you get the best of the Fanatic for Fanatic Rewind. On the TV side, you get a little Bird's Huddle. But remember, tomorrow, Jason Stark will be on the program. A lot to talk to him about as it pertains to your Philadelphia Phillies. So we will talk to you tomorrow. Have a great night, everybody. Be safe.
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4: 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Phillies failed to complete the sweep against the Marlins. The Marlins won 12-4 today. Andrew Painter lasted only two innings, giving up six earned runs. He now has an over a 7 ERA on this season. Trey Turner returned to the lineup and to the leadoff spot. He went 3-for-5. The Phillies will host the Mets tomorrow. Flyers made a trade yesterday to trade for goaltender Joseph Woll and defenseman Simone Benoit. General manager Danny Breer joined the Fanatic today talking about Woll's expected role.
5: The plan in this trade is to protect Dan Vladar as much as possible. We asked a lot of him last year. I think he played 50 games in a regular season. We'd like to scale that back a little bit.
4: 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Join Ricky Bow Friday, June 19th from 7 to 9 p.m. at Independence Beer Garden in Old City for a Modelo match night. 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
1: Joining us now via Zoom. 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
2: With the bookcase.
1: And he clicks on the link.
2: We get to see the bookcase.
1: And we get to see the bookcase. And that's how I know he made it. When we had him on a couple of weeks ago, I told him that's how I know that Zach Berman made it. Because he has the bookcase behind him when he does the Zoom interviews. From The Athletic, covers the Eagles, our man Zach Berman. Zach, good morning, man. How you doing?
3: Hey, I'm doing great. Thanks for having me on.
1: Zach, it's, you know, never a dull moment in Eagles land. There's always a story that will randomly pop up, you know, during the summertime. And we go, oh, this is something to talk about. And yesterday really carried the show. The story from Joe Santoliquido about maybe some of the hurt feelings from the camp of Jalen Hurts about how things have been handled with the A.J. Brown storyline to now Jalen Hurts. So, Zach, let's start there. Last year, when there were a lot of articles being written about Jalen Hurts, did you ever get the sense that the team came to Jalen Hurts' aid or his defense to try to squash any of them?
3: Well, I think if you look at the Eagles' actions and their support of Jalen Hurts throughout their actions beyond the contract that they pay. I mean, there's the fact that they've moved on from an offensive coordinator, in large part to try to, or in part to enhance this off, you know, to enhance his passing game, try to get better performance there. They traded a wide receiver who, as I've said, I think is the best wide receiver in franchise history, who was dissatisfied with this offense. There's an institutional commitment to Jalen Hurts. I think you can kind of distinguish between, you know, the signal and the noise, if you will. The long-term question is whether they give him a new deal. But I think as far as what the Eagles have done, I think they've demonstrated through their actions belief in Jalen Hurts. Now, that said, when you have 90 players on a roster, 70 during the season, when you have 30 coaches, when you have 70 people in the front office, you're not going to find one uniform opinion on anyone, and that includes Jalen Hurts. And there are people in that building who want to see more from Jalen Hurts. I don't think that should be a controversial view either. But I think that they've demonstrated through their actions confidence in Jalen Hurts.
2: Do you think the actions, though, have been enough to potentially make him feel that way? Because, I mean, to me, when I'm seeing the antics that were perpetrated by A.J. Brown last year, and you've got the owner hugging on A.J. Brown and telling him everything's going to be okay and we're going to take care of you and things like that, I got to tell you this, if I'm a good soldier for my team and I'm a good employee and I'm doing all the things that are right and I'm not being passive aggressive on Instagram, that would piss me off. I got to be honest, that would piss me off.
3: Yeah, John, I mean, I would tell you that in that building, if you ask anyone who the biggest believer in Jalen Hurts is, they would say the owner. They would say Jeffrey Lurie. I actually think, you know, kind of lower down the totem pole, if you will, you might find more differing opinions of Jalen Hurts.
2: Sure.
3: I think Jeffrey Lurie, and, you know, to the previous question, like he's been outspoken about Jalen. He was outspoken every, you know, I talked to Jeffrey on the record every March, and every March he is emphatic about his confidence, his belief in Jalen Hurts. So when you bring up the owner, I think Jeffrey's shown his support, and I think that there might be a school of thought in there by some that people might not be critical enough of Jalen. I don't necessarily subscribe to that, but I don't think that loving Jalen is a problem from the ownership level.
1: Zach Berman, The Athletic, joining us here on Kincaid and Sal Chunas. I promise I'm not doing this to be like, oh, should they draft him so that there's a quarterback controversy in Philadelphia? I'm curious, though, this Brendan Sorsby situation that's going on. He's going to the NFL supplemental draft. You're embedded with the Eagles. You know what they like, what they don't like. Howie Rosen's been very upfront about any player that has had any history of domestic violence or violence toward a woman, that they're immediately off the board. This is a totally different situation. Would the Eagles show interest in the Brendan Sorsby, for people that don't know, the player from Texas Tech that got caught with gambling and is not playing for college football this year?
3: Yeah. So one thing that I know for sure about Howie is that he likes good value. And, you know, I can't tell you what their evaluation is of Sorsby. It's a fascinating question. And I can't tell you what their off-field research is. Now, they've shown tolerance in the past for, you know, players who've gotten caught with gambling. Isaiah Rodgers, being the example here. It's a little different when you're kind of gambling on the team that you're, you know, when you're gambling on your team during a college season. But yeah, I mean, I think that if the value is strong, there are people who think Sorsby would have been, you know, the second best quarterback in this draft this past year. A second best quarterback in this draft is a first round pick this past year. If you can get a first round quarterback in a middle round, you know, in the supplemental draft, it's something you absolutely need to consider, I would imagine, from a value perspective. But as we saw when the Eagles drafted Jalen, there are, you know, human dynamics here, and there are ramifications that go beyond just value. So if the Eagles did go in that direction, they would have to be careful with how they handled it. And there's a logjam as it is on the quarterback depth chart. But from a value perspective, I don't think it's something they can dismiss.
1: Would you think that the Eagles would be open to what would be the circus? Right? If they get Brendan Sorsby, any team that gets Brendan Sorsby, there's cameras everywhere, there's microphones everywhere. It would be the number one story in the national football, hell, in all sports. Would they be open to bringing on that kind of circus?
3: Isn't it a circus as it is? Yeah. You know,
2: exactly.
3: They signed Michael Vick coming out of prison.
1: Yeah.
3: There's been, I mean, they signed Tim Tebow.
2: That's what I said, the Vick thing yesterday.
1: Yeah.
2: I think
1: yeah.
2: That's very obvious. They're not afraid of that.
3: Yeah. No, I think that's the price of admission for being part of the Eagles. So I don't think that would be the concern. I think it's more, first off, there's the question of, like, asset allocation here, is that Sorsby might have been the second best quarterback in last year's draft. He might not be the second best quarterback in next year's draft. And you know, you'd be using, if you draft the supplemental draft, you're using next year's pick, right? And so it's supposed to be a deep quarterback draft class. You can spend a lot more time with the prospects than you would in a supplemental situation. But from a value perspective, if you like the player, you're not worried about the circus.
2: The with this team is now in this soft period, that now you got this little time when everybody gets a little bit of a break. Hopefully you're going to get a little bit of time down with that beautiful family of yours too.
3: Thank
2: is
3: you.
2: That where this team is sitting, you feel better right now about where this team's sitting than you did when they walked off the field against the 49ers, as far as just how you feel about the, maybe the overall psyche, the overall vibe, how you feeling?
3: Well, it's a fair question. I think the vibe's much stronger. I don't know how to measure that. Like, there's no data, but I think there's the vibes have been good this spring. And as far as how I feel about the prospects of the team, that's a different question. I think they have a high floor because of this defense. This defense is going to be outstanding. Not just good, they're going to be outstanding. The personnel is, they're loaded personnel-wise. They're in the third year Fangio scheme. A defense like this is going to raise the floor for the team. I can't tell you how this offense is going to be. Sean Mannion, the reviews have been terrific. Behind the scenes, publicly, you're hearing and seeing good things. But he hasn't done this before. They traded A.J. Brown. I don't know how this wide receiver core and this passing game is going to look. There are offensive linemen coming off injuries who need to show that they can play at a high level. There are questions about this offense, and I think they're valid questions about this offense. This group was bottom half of the league last year. Are they going to be a top 10 offense this year after trading A.J. Brown and by bringing in Sean Mannion? Healthy offensive line, Mekhi Lemon at it. It's hard to say that. So I think the vibes are strong. I think this is a team that they've kind of moved past the shadow that was looming with the A.J. Brown situation. But there are a lot of questions about this offense going into the season.
1: Zach Berman of The Athletic. There was an Athletic piece yesterday that got our attention, got yours as well. I saw that you retweeted it on your timeline from Mike Silver, the one-on-one with Nick Sirianni. Great. Nick Sirianni says, I am who I am. I'm not going to change. What really got us talking this morning was what Saquon Barkley had to say in it, saying he doesn't understand why Nick Sirianni doesn't get more credit or more respect. I talked about it this morning. It's not hard to figure out why, right? Vic Fangio runs the defense, and we know about the coordinators. Do they have a good one? They win. If they don't, they lose.
3: Mm-hmm.
1: You're embedded with the team. What does Nick Sirianni do well that maybe people on the outside don't know that Saquon Barkley's going, you guys don't know what you're talking about?
3: Yeah, I think getting these guys ready to play. I think, you know, the resilience that they've kind of demonstrated. I mean, four double-digit win seasons, five playoff appearances. The record speaks for himself. Like, if you're critical of Nick Sirianni, you're not pointing to the record. You know, you're not pointing to the numbers. You're pointing to more anecdotal things, whether it's sideline demeanor or changes on the coaching staff. But no, I think that the players see authenticity. And I don't. I will say this. I think Nick can show more public authenticity. I think earlier in his career he showed that more. There's a reason why players really like him. People in the building really like him. He's a very likable person. And I do think early in his coaching career he was more himself in public settings than he's been in recent years. I think he's kind of gotten more by the book in recent years, but I've gotten to know him a bit away from, you know, the press conferences, and he is authentic, and he's authentic in the locker room. And I think that I think players respond to that. Players can tell when you're a phony. Players can tell when you're authentic, and players see the authenticity from him.
1: Love it.
2: That's a great, great characteristic for a head coach to have.
1: Damn right it is. And Zach Berman, not only a great reporter, but a great writer. Check out the books Underdogs, The Franchise, and Leap
2: Father's
1: Year.
2: Father's Day this week.
1: This weekend. Check
2: Expedited
1: it out.
2: Expedited delivery if you can get it.
1: Yeah, dude, come on. Just get Amazon Prime.
2: Dad likes books.
1: Do the 30-day free trial if you don't have it, and get the book this weekend. Zach, we appreciate the time, man.
3: Appreciate it. Thank you.
1: There's Zach Berman joining us here on Kincaid and South Jersey.
2: That's good. It's good to hear that. And Zach does get to experience that part of it.
1: Yeah, like, look.
2: And see part. You know what I loved is, too, is I'm speaking out of school a little bit.
1: Mm-hmm. What else is new?
2: Nick got the opportunity the other night to sit in a box. He sat in the stands.
1: Okay.
2: I heard Johnny Marks and them talking about it yesterday going, boy, that's really interesting to see the head coach of the Eagles just sitting in the stands with his family. He had the opportunity to sit box.
4: Yeah, because the box, they run out of beer. The stands, you can buy as many as you want.
2: He sat.
1: Now, there's Last Call in the stands.
2: He just sat in the stands. And so I got that from somebody that he chose to do that. And then I had people who were sitting like seats away. And I was told, if you weren't a Nick Sirianni fan before watching him that night, you became one with just extremely how gracious he was with everybody, how wonderful he was with everybody, that he is a genuine person.
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16: Joining us now here on Kincaid and Salchunas, what a fun season it was for the Philadelphia Flyers, making it to the playoffs, beating the Pittsburgh Penguins in the first round, losing to the eventual Stanley Cup champion, the Carolina Hurricanes, the GM that has been building this team together brick by brick, to steal their own term. Danny Brera joins us. Danny, good morning.
17: Hey, good morning, guys.
16: Danny, so you guys made some news yesterday making the trade. Any reason why it took place yesterday? That was kind of the biggest question that I saw for people online. Why did this not happen on draft day? How long had this been in the works?
17: I sorry to be boring. There's no special moments. We just had been talking about it for the last few days, probably a week, and then trying to figure out, you know, how to make it work and, you know, switching a few pieces here and there to come to it. And yesterday morning was when we agreed to it and both teams decided to move ahead. There's no conspiracy theory here. It was just when we agreed to it.
18: It looks like a considerable upgrade at backup goaltender, and it's something where Sam Ersson, it did a nice job for you, but he came around at the end of the year. What are you looking for? More consistency over the course of the year? And what are we talking about, a 25 to 30 game guy or potentially more?
17: Hopefully more. That's the plan in this trade, is to protect Dan Vladar as much as possible. We asked a lot of him last year. I think he played 50 games in a regular season. We'd like to scale that back a little bit, if possible. You know, Sam was really good in the second half last season, won some big games down the stretch for us. We were looking for a little bit more consistency. And, you know, also for both players, sometimes a change of scenery can be good. And I think Toronto felt the same about their guys. So, you know, Joseph Woll comes in, we hope can really play in a tandem role with Dan Vladar, protect him as much as possible, give him some rest so we can keep both guys fresh. We feel they can both be number ones at times. So that's really exciting for us. And then in Simon Benoit is a big size defenseman. You know, it's no secret that our defense was on the smaller size the last couple of years, and we wanted to get a little bigger. Emil is a fierce competitor and did a lot of good for us, but we felt, you know, for him to take the next step, it probably wasn't going to happen here with the Flyers.
16: Danny, you mentioned Vladar and you want to scale back a little bit next season. I know you would love to tell the world that you knew that he was going to be the exceptional goaltender that he was last year, the team MVP last year. But your first thoughts on Vladar when you first went after him and you acquired him, to what you saw during the season last year, where a lot of people said, where is this guy coming from? Who is this?
17: Yeah, well, look, I'm not a goaltender specialist. I remember shooting on goalies and could tell who was good or not. But from the top of the press box is a little tougher. It was a team effort. We relied on our goaltending coaching staff. They go out and, you know, they look at different numbers and style and, you know, technical stuff. They're a lot more versed in it. So we relied on them a lot. And last year, their target was Dan Vladar. That's the player that they saw in free agency that they really wanted at the top of their list. And I'm glad I listened to them because it worked out really well. And then this year, there wasn't much on a free agency list. They didn't quite like as much what was available coming into July 1st. So they gave me a list of players they liked as far as trade goaltenders that were available that we thought would be available, and Joseph Woll was at the top. So I hope they found someone else just as special as Vladar, and will be in really good shape.
18: Now, Dan, I'm going to use a betting analogy with you. Like, you're sitting in Vegas. This is a year where in the first five rounds, right, you only have two draft picks, first and second, if I'm not mistaken.
17: Yeah, that's correct.
18: Okay,
17: yeah.
18: Next year you got a lot of chips in front of you. You got a lot of chips. Should we expect potentially that some of the chips from next year may be used to help you get in more into this year's draft? And also potentially, do you see this offseason as one where, with some of that cap space that you now have, that maybe that is more being pushed towards next offseason, not this season, for as far as spending?
17: Yeah. So for the draft, it's possible. If there's a player we love that starts to drop in, in third and fourth round, it's possible we use capital draft picks of the future to move in. But I also don't hate sometimes being overloaded in one draft and then a little weaker in the next draft. We've drafted a lot of players the last few years. When we started about 3 years ago, we targeted our last three drafts as, the base of our future. And we knew the 2026 draft we were going to use as capital to acquire players, and that's what we've done again yesterday with the trade. So unless there's a players we love, I think we're probably going to stand pat and try to load up next year's draft. As far as the salary cap situation, we've worked hard the last few years to set us up for this. Unfortunately, there's not a lot available on July 1st regarding unrestricted free agency. But there's a lot of players that are talked about, as star players that are talked about as possible trades. So we're staying on top of that. If there's a chance to strike that makes sense, we're going to jump on that.
16: Let's talk a little bit more about that, Danny, as we're talking to Danny Briere, GM of the Philadelphia Flyers, here on Kincaid and Souchunas. Every general manager in all sports has philosophies, right? Like, I need three superstar players on basketball in order to win, or I'd rather have depth in basketball. I'm going to pay for the highest free agents in baseball, or I'm going to build my farm system. What is the Danny Briere philosophy where you go, this is what I think is best for the Philadelphia Flyers or any team that you're running? Is it going after superstars, or is it trying to build from within your organization?
17: Well, it's a tough question because it's got to fit, right? There's star players that fit. There's star players that don't fit. I mean, for us right now, one of the big holes, and we all know about that, is trying to find a number one center. They're probably the toughest player to fill. So what we've tried to do is build from within. And if we don't find that superstar 1C, maybe we can build it with a bunch of 2Cs. Our young guys are developing nicely. So I think you have to adapt or adjust to kind of what you have to start with, and make the changes along the way that slowly makes you better until if a chance has come, you're able to strike. So you got to leave yourself that possibility. And that's kind of where we're at right now. If it comes, we're ready and we have the cap space, we have the assets. But if it doesn't, we keep building, from within with the draft picks and, because these guys are going to get better. It takes a little bit more time. It's a little slower that way. But we have a chance to build a really complete team where, you don't have too many weaknesses that way. The other thing that's really important for us, when we started, we felt we needed to change the culture of the team and bring some hard worker, play a little bit to what the city likes and the way they're built here in Philadelphia. So I think we've given that to our fans. We have hard workers, we have guys that never quit, that are relentless, and that goes a long way. And that gives you a solid base as well to be successful.
18: And Dan, just so you know, you're going to be getting a note from my daughter if she has to return her Trevor Zegras shirt. So just be prepared. And if she uses bad language, she's 22. I can't control her anymore. So there's a lot of players that you brought in here that people have sort of fallen in love with a little bit, per se. You know, they've enjoyed.
17: That's the exciting part, right? We're starting to see some of the young players take a step step forward. Trevor Zegras was one of them last year, and I know everybody's worried about the contract. I'll be honest with you, I am not at this point. There's nothing that has shown me to be worried about it. We're slowly making progress, and I'm pretty sure something will get done at some point this summer. We want to keep Trevor here for a long time. So Trevor, you know, Porter Marton, the way he came in at the end of the season, and we do have a lot of young guys like the Oliver Bunk, who's coming, you know, Denver Barkey and Alex Bump. So that's the real real exciting part for me is these young guys are getting better and they're starting to chip in, and they should be here for a long time.
18: It's safe to open your mail then.
16: You're
18: okay. Sounds like you're safe, Danny.
16: All right, Danny, a couple things. One, earlier you mentioned how you don't evaluate goalies and it's a team effort, but you knew when you were playing who was good and who was not, so you put yourself in a position. Danny, who was it when you saw them in net that you smiled before the game started?
18: Come on.
17: Because I was excited to play against?
16: Yeah, you were like, all right, I'm scoring the night.
18: Come on. Yeah. There had to be somebody. Yeah.
17: Well, the one easier one, and he knows about it, it's my good friend Marty Baron.
16: Okay.
18: Which is incredible, reason, right? Yeah, I
17: had a lot of success against him for some reason. Pucks would go in, and he knew about it. I think I was in his head a little bit that way. But there's other guys that were in my head. I remember, Henrik Lundqvist was a really tough goalie to face with the Rangers. So some nights it was good, some nights it was a little tougher, but I was always studying goalies and trying to find some weaknesses that I could take advantage of.
18: Pretty amazing what Torts did. That was an amazing run that he had in the postseason, wasn't it?
17: Absolutely. And I think he was the right guy to come in late in the season like that. Fired his team up. I was happy with Torts, I wish he could have won the cup, but there's no hard feelings. He did us great work. He gave us great work here with turning the culture around when we talked about earlier, making guys work hard. He instilled that in our team. So we're very grateful for what Torts was able to give us for three seasons. And, it just felt it was time for a new voice, but there's no hard feelings. We were happy when he got the chance to go to Vegas and happy to see him having success there.
16: All right, last thing. Is there a dress code during the off season for members of the Philadelphia Flyers?
18: Yeah. Did you see Rick's shorts last night?
16: Did you see the head coach of your organization?
18: Did you see Rick's shorts on TV last night?
17: I did not.
18: You have to go watch. And we'll look. I'll take it up with him. I'll take it up with him next time.
16: Danny,
18: he's on.
16: I compared it to a jockstrap when he was sitting in his seat at the Phillies game yesterday.
18: I think it looked like he was trying.
17: A little too tight.
18: I think he looks like he wants to work at Hooters. I'm just gonna say, I'm the exact same age as Rick. The men of a certain age, those shorts. A little out of bounds.
16: Yeah, but Rick looks like he can still play.
18: No, I think he's trying to compete with Rod the Bod.
17: He does work hard.
18: He's trying to compete with Rod the Bod, though.
17: He does work hard in the gym, and, the players have to keep up with him. So he's a good example, but I don't know if he needs to show it off.
16: Yeah, just look it up and then delete your search history afterwards is all I'll say.
18: Jonesy wouldn't be caught dead in those shorts is all I'm going to tell you.
17: No, and if Jonesy finds the picture, he's going to give him the business.
18: It's going to be there.
16: I hope that's around the facility soon.
18: I may text it to him. Let's just say
16: Danny, thank you for the time this morning. We appreciate it.
18: Take care, man.
17: Thanks for having me, guys.
18: See you, Dan.
17: Always a pleasure.
16: Danny Breer, GM of the Philadelphia Flyers.
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12: Andrew Painter. Sean Brace, what would you do? Let me give you a sample line. He gives a Aaron Nola quality start. 4 2/3, 5 runs, 2 walks, 2 strikeouts, 5 hits. What do you do? Because obviously, if he gives up like 7 runs and 10 runs, they're going to send him down.
13: Yeah.
12: They can't just put him out there because they're going to keep putting him out there.
13: So I guess my question would be, what is the line, right? What's the line between, oh, that was a positive start, a good step in the right direction?
12: When was the last time we had one of them?
13: Tell me about it.
12: Even statistically.
13: He's 1-7 as far as win-loss record, 6.43. I know don't get caught up with the 1-7. I know that that's not what we do in 2026. However, it still is glaring. When you see 1-7 as a win-loss record, it does hit you right in the gut, and in a 6.43 ERA.
12: All right, so against Cleveland, he went 6 1/3 and two runs. The biggest thing to me is not even looking at the box score and looking at his numbers. It's just using my eyes. You look at the strikeouts. He's not seeing getting many swings and misses. He's got velocity, but everything's flat. And I don't know. We talked to Todd Zelecki about it 2 days ago, and no one really knows other than you're kind of waiting for him to get that back. Sending him down the minors doesn't get his stuff back. Sending him down the minors, maybe you can work with mechanical stuff. Maybe you can work with

0: all right, you can work on certain pitches. Maybe you have to develop your secondary pitches better, which is obvious. Of course he has to develop that. He's still a young pitcher. But, man, if you're throwing a flat fastball that everybody's hitting, good luck. I know that they changed his arm angle. They were trying to change where he's where the ball's coming out to create a little bit more movement on the ball so it's not as flat, it's not as straight when he's throwing the fastball. Well, that hasn't worked. So, but last start, 5 runs, 5 innings. Start before that, 6 runs, 4 2/3. Start before that, 3 1/3, 4 runs. Before that, you had 2, and before that, you had 2. So really, like, he had 2 quality starts a couple of starts ago. But even in those starts, you're kind of saying, like, all right, he did, the ending line wasn't bad.
1: Yeah.
0: But he was able to wiggle out of some trouble.
1: Like I said, you know the starts that he's really struggled in, and that's when he gets tattooed, when they square it up, barrel the baseball. And those numbers are there for everybody to look at, and you could see and make your own decision. For my money, that's where it comes down to, right? I look at the whether these guys are just jumping all over him. His off-speed pitches aren't really working for him too much. Fastball still has some giddy up. We know what he's capable of, but the home runs, he's given up a home run in his last 3 starts, 2, 2, and 1 against Milwaukee on Friday night, when he went up against the Miz, which was a tough spot. This is the team that he should have success against, right? The Marlins, it's not a good roster right now, not seeing the ball all that well. You're playing at home, and of course, you are now on a 2-game winning streak here. So everything is in favor for him to have a productive start. However, this is kind of what I was saying the one time when he stepped up against the A's, and then he gave up those 3 long home runs early in the game. So I'm a little cautious, John. I don't know if we're going to see anything that's going to make you believe that not sending him down is the right step. I just don't see him going out there, shutting this lineup down, holding them to 2 or 3 runs. It's just, it doesn't seem like it's in Painter's cards right now.
0: Do you remember in spring training, by the end of spring training, I think, what were most people saying? That he's going to, not even like a great rookie year. I know my expectations or what I was looking for was he stays the entire season in the big leagues, which means he doesn't get injured, and which means he's effective enough to where he's not being sent down.
1: Yep.
0: These numbers aren't reflective of being effective enough of not being sent down.
1: I do remember that conversation. I was like, man, that bar is low, and you're right. That was the right way to look at it.
0: And he hasn't even met those expectations.
1: Nope.
0: And honestly, if you look at what he did last year in AAA, he's the same pitcher, except he's now on the major league level, so the ERA is about a run more than it was last year. He's doing the same thing this year that he did last year. Not getting swings and misses, doesn't have command, is walking. Not that he walks a lot of batters, but still, when you're looking at as many walks as strikeouts, or nearly as much as that, well, that's not great.
1: No.
0: So I just, like, my expectations weren't, oh, well, this guy's going to be a future ace, and by the end of the season, he's going to be maybe your 3rd best starter. Like, no, I just wanted him to get through the year and feel positive about him. I don't feel positive about him right now.
1: I know that this is focused on Painter, but Ricky said something yesterday on Unfiltered, and he was talking about Lizardo. And he did say, preface this by saying Lizardo was going to have a decent start against the Marlins yesterday, but Lizardo has not been good at home. And Ricky's big point was about, hey, man, you only have 2 starters come playoff time. For a playoff rotation.
0: Right.
1: So now I'm bringing it to present day, and not so much Skubal, but should we not be focusing on the bat as much? Should there be a focus on the trade and finding another starter here that could potentially be someone you could look at that maybe could give a running for Lizardo? I don't think that's in the grand scheme of things.
0: I would be shocked that you're trading for a starting pitcher that's going to start over Lizardo.
1: Yeah, that's the thing. You know the contract.
0: I'm not Lizardo can be hit or miss, right? But like last year against the Dodgers, now that was on the road. Well, at least out of relief. But like, he's hit or miss. He's your 3rd starter. And it may not be good enough. I don't know.
1: He was damn good last night.
0: Yeah. Are they eventually going to trade for another starting pitcher because Painter's not good enough? Maybe. I mean, obviously,
1: Skubal.
0: Oh my God,
1: Skubal.
0: You know, Buster Olney was at it again, right?
1: No, with the Phillies and Skubal.
0: All right, so Dutsy and I were talking about this morning, because he wrote they had an article on the 12 GMs under the most pressure. This Buster wrote this under the most pressure in baseball heading up to the trade deadline. So Dombrowski makes the list. He should make the list. It's a team that should be winning a World Series, and it's on him.
1: Yep.
0: So he talks about paying a relatively high price for Duran, and now Dombrowski's professional peers are speculating about whether he might be the most apt executive to make another major play. Dombrowski has constructed dominant rotations in the past, and a big three in the postseason of Sanchez, Wheeler, and Skubal could look pretty good in October. So here's what I said to Dutz. Am I missing something here? Does he really have something and he's just not throwing it against the wall? Because he keeps mentioning this thing with the Phillies and Skubal.
1: It is Buster only.
0: But also, is he unplugged to what actually is going on in Philadelphia? Because Nightingale could come out and he's known to maybe throw some stuff against the wall, especially if Boris is involved. Or same thing with John Heyman. So when you see something from those guys, hey, like, not that they don't have information, but sometimes they're also like, all right, well, where are you getting that information from? Is that coming from Scott Boras? You know what I mean? So Dutz's best guess was that maybe Buster is definitely hearing, because Boras is putting it out there, because Skubal is a Boras client, that Boras is putting it out there. Look out for the Phillies. They may be involved. Because here's what I want to know. All right, let's keep an open mind to the Phillies wanting Skubal, and I think it's ridiculous, and they need a bat much more than they need Skubal. But how would they even get him, and how would it make sense? We're talking about who are you trading to get him? You're not trading Willie Green, a second-round draft pick, and Jake, he would always be traded in every trade. Let's get this star player, Willie Green. We have a future first-round draft pick. But you're not going to get Skubal for J.P. Crawford and some other minor leaguer. Oh, well, you know, we'll throw in some major leaguer that they don't want.
1: Sure.
0: They want young, controllable talent, or they want high prospects, big-time prospects. And right now, if you look at the Phillies team, let's look at their young players, not just their minor leaguers. Let's take a look at their young players. Let's start with Andrew Painter. Does Andrew Painter have the value that he did at the beginning of the season?
1: No.
0: He has less value.
1: Correct.
0: And I don't think he had, like, did he have a high value before the beginning of the season? More than he does now.
1: Yes.
0: All right.
1: No question.
0: J.P. Crawford. If you wanted to say, okay, J.P.'s not really, I'm not so sure about him. Does J.P. Crawford have a lot of value? Does he have more value now than he did at the beginning of the season? I am not telling you that Crawford can't turn himself into a decent player.
1: Correct. And you're talking about Justin Crawford, JP.
0: It happens.
1: I said Matt Painter.
0: Justin Crawford.
1: Instead of Andrew Painter, I said that.
0: All right, Crawford.
1: Who's the guy who's in the bushes? Connor Story. It's calling him Connor Story. All right, regardless. Yeah, Justin Crawford. Look, Crawford is the guy that I would look at. Like, he's definitely a part of the move.
0: Same trade value? As valuable at the beginning of the season, same. He hasn't appreciated.
1: Oh, but, man. It's if it's anywhere, it's a step, I think, down.
0: A little bit. So you have Painter, you have Crawford. Now look at their top prospect, Aiden Miller. Aiden Miller hasn't played a game this year, and he had back surgery. So even if you believe that he's going to be fine, if you're another team, are you saying, yep, that's the guy I want right there over other top prospects? No.
1: Hell no.
0: And then you have Gage Wood, who I'm a big fan of Gage Wood. And then you have a 17-year-old Renteria, who I don't want to trade, that you would absolutely positively have. But I don't think you have the players in your system, major league or minor league, to make a trade happen unless you're including everybody. And even then, there's other organizations that are going to have a better chance at Skubal because they have it. Now, that's just do you actually have the prospects to do it?
1: That's just the dollars and cents angle of this thing. Right. We're talking about the number one target at the trade deadline as far as potential game change. It's Skubal and then everybody else.
0: Right. And then with so now you're trading everything in your system, maybe players that are in the major leagues right now, and he's a rental. So you're not even getting him under contract for even next year. He's a strict rental.
1: That's true.
0: It doesn't make a lot of sense.
1: The only thing that I'm throwing into the equation is the fact that there's going to be no season next year. And if these guys continue to get older, so now you have to, again, you don't have the horses to get Skubal. I'm not sitting here saying that at all.
0: Well, if you trade everybody, you might.
1: It's going to take that.
0: If you traded your top three prospects and one of the major league guys, you can get them.
1: But you have to believe, like, the Braves are going to do that.
0: I don't think they're going to do that, though.
1: Yeah, I don't think the Phillies would do that, but I think the Yankees would do that. The Dodgers, who knows what they have. I think the Braves would do that. I think a lot of these teams would say, you know what? The same thing we're saying. There's no season next year. Our guys are going to be a year older. Let's attack
0: now. Are you
1: now.
0: Better with a Bader type and then keeping those prospects or having a Skubal, Wheeler, Sanchez, Lizardo rotation?
1: Well, that's an easy one. It's Skubal.
0: Is it?
1: Yes. To compete this year for a World Series, the only way you are getting past or advancing it around, I'm not even bringing up the Dodgers, is if this starting rotation performs at the highest level. All three of those starters.
0: I'd rather trade everything for an impact bat that you have going forward. It's not even close.
1: Buxton? Is that the guy?
0: Buxton. Yeah. Dutsy?
2: I'm with you there. My biggest concern, you could say about Skubal all you want, but I feel like it would go how it's gone the past couple of years with the starting rotation, meaning Sanchez gives you 6 or 7, Wheeler gives you 6 or 7, and the bullpen comes in and they blow it. So the bullpen's my biggest concern, but you need an impact bat. You get Skubal, that's great. If he gives you 7 innings, but you don't have a guy in the 8th inning who can get it done, that's a problem, because it doesn't matter what Skubal gave you because you blew the game.
0: And if you want to lose a 3-1 game.
2: Just like in years past with Sanchez, he was good against the Dodgers, Strom blows it. With Wheeler against the Mets, Strom blows it again. Obviously, Strom isn't here anymore, but that's still a factor.
0: The issue's never been the starting pitching of this team.
2: It was in the bullpen
0: hitting. It's been the bullpen and hitting. Yeah. I mean, how many years in a row do we have to do that, and they're not fixing it? Now, they threw a lot of money at the bullpen this offseason. Now, Keller is on the IL, and Alvarado's been bad. So the guys that they've signed, it hasn't worked out. Alvarado's making a lot of money.
1: Oh, yeah.
0: And he's not good. Keller... It looked like he was going to be getting a little bit better. He hasn't been good. And, yeah, like, Duran's excellent. That was a good trade. You got your closer.
1: Looking at the top 100 guys that are available via trade, Mickey Moniak, come on down.
2: He's crushing it in Colorado right now. He's on the injured list, but he was crushing it out there in Coors.
1: He's 32 on this list out of top 100. I believe Buster only did put this list together, too, so that's why I clicked on it. Again, I look at Skubal just having the top teams attacking for him, whether it's the Blue Jays, the Dodgers. Heck, you know, the Rays were talked about being involved in that Ohtani move, I think it was. It was somebody really big.
2: Yeah, it was with Caminero.
1: So you never know. Him, yeah. This could be an opportunity for the Rays to say, you know what? It's a rental. We got to do what we got to do. We understand what we're up against. This year, we're damn good. Let's bring him in.
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0: We got to get down spring training or something so I can tell the Phillies, like, listen, Bryce likes me. He likes doing interviews with me. Trust me. We can get, I know, we're probably going to have to pay our way if we go, which we probably would do.
1: Oh, yeah, why not?
0: I don't know. I mean, Ray's going to have to do that.
1: Give me the Arizona, all right? Eagle True Fan Travel. In December.
0: That's, you know what? That's a good idea.
1: That's the one we need to focus on.
0: Yeah, let's, yes.
1: A December point. Trip to the desert sounds just appetizing.
0: There is no spring training next year anyway, probably.
1: Yeah, you're right about that. That does stink because everybody loves Clearwater. And you know what? It does mark like the new, you know, a new season.
0: Sure.
1: Warm weather on the rise. Everybody loves spring training. Man, it's, I don't know. Like, I hate to jump all over that collar. I think that's really unfair to sit there and say, you're never going to win a World Series with Bryce Harper on the team. I just, as I said, I always text you when he does good, elite.
0: Been a while since I got that text message.
1: Well, you know, I've been busy.
0: Yeah, I know. We've all been busy. No hits last night, I don't think. Harper. Oh, man, listen to your cough.
1: Sorry.
0: All right, so check this out. The guy's name is Hondo Carpenter.
1: Mm-hmm.
0: How many Hondos do you know?
1: None? I think Hondo Carpenter is the only guy I do know.
0: All right, so he is the beat writer for SI.com. So for the Fan Nation, the SI Fan Nation, which is pretty good. They do a good job with covering all the teams. He does a podcast, and from the podcast, they put out the clips on social media. So here is Hondo. First off, do you believe Max Crosby was traded to the Ravens, and then because of the physical, and a lot of people believe the Ravens had buyer's remorse, and they said, you know what, maybe this isn't the best idea. And they said, no, sorry, we're not doing the trade. Now he's back in Vegas. I'm just telling you, everything that you're hearing is, oh, he's so happy to be back. Now he's not going to be traded. My ass.
1: Mm-hmm.
0: He's going to get traded at some point. ESPN.com did an article a couple weeks ago, because I brought it up, that they're already doing, here's some players that we will be talking about at the trade deadline. And Max Crosby's right there. So get used to this, Eagles fans. The Eagles are going to be connected with Max Crosby, defensive end for the Raiders, because he was just traded. The Raiders are at a point in their building where it makes more sense to get high draft picks for a player that is in his prime, probably exiting his prime. They're not ready to win right now. I would definitely trade him.
1: So would they.
0: And right, and they tried.
1: Mm-hmm.
0: So I think they're going to. And the other part of it is, if you believe the Eagles were in on Myles Garrett, I do. If you believe the Eagles were in on Micah Parsons, isn't that almost a fact now? They were in on Micah Parsons. Mm-hmm. They were trying to make a move. So Howie will flex and give up major, major draft picks to get a guy. Max Crosby on this team right now, you're a Super Bowl contender based on your defense. Max Crosby, Grenard, and then that defensive line. Are you kidding me? And then you have the other guys on there. That's a really, really good defense. So here's Hondo Carpenter speaking about, because if you're a Raider fan, one of the big talking points is, like, are they going to keep Crosby? What are they doing? Here's Hondo Carpenter.
9: I'm telling you, there is a lot of interest in Max Crosby. Two teams, specifically nuclear hot, the Eagles and the 49ers. I still believe there are two, maybe as many as three other teams absolutely in play for Max. Okay, does that mean that Max is in Spytek's office? I want out? No. Does that mean that Spytek is like, I want him gone? No. The reality is, I do believe someone could get Max.
0: There you go. So, Sean, you have that 2028 first-round pick. So, if the Ravens deal was two first-rounders, which felt like a lot.
1: Yeah, it did.
0: It's at the time when they did it, I was like, oh, I wouldn't have done that. Maybe the value has taken a step back because the Ravens backed out of it. Are you doing a first plus? You got the A.J. Brown.
1: Absolutely. Absolutely. Sorry to cut you off.
0: First and a third?
1: Yeah, the big thing for me is that if you don't, somebody else will. So who is it? Is it going to be the Bears? Could potentially be the Cowboys? Could it be the 49ers? Well, guess what? All three of those teams are in your conference. So now you got to go against them. So absolutely no doubt in my mind, I'm going after Max Crosby. I was last summer or when he got traded to Baltimore. I'm doing it right now. He's 28 years old. He'll be 29 coming at the end of August here. This dude is a terrorizer on the field. Remember, they stunk last year. They came here. He was the only guy worth a damn. He was the only guy, week in, week out, never takes his foot off the pedal. I love Max Crosby. You put him on this defense, everything you just said and then some. You want to talk about some hype? We talked about the Phillies going down to spring training, and if they got, well, it's funny with Bichette, and it's a good thing that they didn't get him, but ultimately the buzz that would have came with that. If you put Max Crosby on this team as they head into camp, it's going to be at an all-time high as far as the fanfare, people going absolutely nuts for this season. It's just going to raise everything about this potential, the odds on favorite, people as far as national perspective. That defense itself could be good enough. Hey, offense, step aside. We got this. Think about that back end with Coop and Quinion.
0: Dude, this defense is something. Jordan Davis, Carter, Max Crosby, Grenard. Dude,
1: you add Max Crosby to the mix?
0: Who are their other ends? Oh, Jalix Hunt. Nolan Smith is there. Maybe BG doesn't come back if that's the case.
1: Ojomo looks good. You got some really good pieces.
0: Yeah, he's really good.
1: Yeah, you got some really good pieces right now. The linebackers scare me. Concern me. Not scare me. Concern me. Trot's going to get some PT this year.
0: Yeah, for sure.
1: So I like Trot. I do, but I don't know. Again, we're a ways away from that conversation. But adding Max Crosby, who is one of the best pass rushers in the game, look out. And it's the big thing, as I said, John, if the Eagles don't, who's getting them?
0: You mentioned the names that were mentioned before. You mentioned them. And then the Ravens came off the top rope with those two first-round draft picks. So I don't think you're giving that up now. A first and a second. A second next year, and then one of the first in 2028.
1: I'm not saying no. I'm in.
0: You're all in.
1: Yeah, I want to get back to the promised land. And I know that there's some really good teams out there that are in front of me right now. If I'm Howie Roseman and I'm saying, all right, let's go.
0: How do they pay all these guys?
1: That's a good question.
0: But they were in, so we know that they were going to figure out a way to do it. But Carter's going to be due up for an extension, making 35. Jordan Davis making 26, I think.
1: Wow.
0: The Nolan Smith, the fifth year option they picked up, that's like $13 million or something like that. That's pretty big money. Grenard's making big money.
1: Well, and you look at it.
0: Coop's going to be making big money.
1: The trade deadline is November 3rd this season, 4 p.m. Like, we are going to hear Max Crosby's name from now until then, if he's not traded, right? He is getting traded this year. That is a Raiders team that is already talking about not playing Mendoza this year. I'm not going to sit here and say that they're going to tank or anything along those lines. They just have a win-loss record.
0: Get them now. Get them now, though.
1: I agree. Don't wait. Yes, because then the price tag goes up.
0: Yeah, I want them for the entirety of the season. I don't want them for half the season. Now, like last year with Phillips, we need them. So you made the move. But they went into the season hoping they wouldn't need to make a move because they threw a bunch of darts. None of them hit the board. So they needed to make the move. They were kind of desperate.
1: I would think that you would see other teams get involved that could come out of nowhere off the top rope, that they had a good start. So that's why I would say the price tag might be a little bit steeper come trade deadline. Not to say he's going to be cheap, though, right now. But get him now, because I like where you're at. Now you get him for the full season.
0: Yeah, but the demand is going to drive the price.
1: Yep.
0: And there was a lot of demand for him when he was traded. I think that's pretty clear. That the Eagles, Cowboys, Bears were all very interested. Now, Howie ultimately said, no, I'm not doing two first-round draft picks, which was smart.
1: Mm-hmm.
0: That felt like too much. Now, what do people say? This is good for the Davis Honda text line, 610-632-0975. First and a second, you have the extra first now. Back then, a lot of people didn't believe that that AJ was going to go anywhere. So now you got the extra first. So can you spin a second this year, and then you got the double first in 2028?
1: Ooh, I love the double first.
0: Double first. You trade your own, you keep the Patriots. first in 2028. 610-632-0975. I text messaged Hondo.
1: Hondo.
0: He hasn't gotten back to me yet.
1: Apparently there's a Hondo in Star Wars.
0: Really?
1: Yeah, I didn't know. One of the new school guys. The Mandalorian type.
0: Yeah, I don't.
1: You don't mess with the Mandalorian. That's a good one.
0: I haven't seen any of the Star Wars.
1: Yeah, that's a good one. There's not a... These streaming services, they just get you. And it's like, all right, so I get Disney. And I'm like, okay, let me watch something. So this way I can, like, instead of my daughter watching Disney, Mickey Mouse Playhouse all day. And that's the only reason why we have
0: Mickey Mouse Clubhouse?
1: Mickey Mouse Clubhouse, yeah.
0: Or the Funhouse.
1: No, the Clubhouse, which is the five-minute versions, those quick ones, which you want to just absolutely go nuts because you hear that theme song over and over.
0: Are you talking about mini boutiques?
1: Yes.
0: The Bowtoons.
1: Yes, that one. Yeah. And that's the only reason why we have Disney. So now I go in, I'm like, all right, let me watch a little Mandalorian.
0: You know what you do?
1: It's pretty good.
0: Go to YouTube. They have a live YouTube that just plays the Bowtoons over and over and over again.
1: Really?
0: Yes. Because I hate doing it on, because then you have to go to the next one.
1: Yes.
0: And then, or you got to wait for the next one to load.
1: Yep.
0: If you go to the YouTube, you'll hear the open every time.
1: It's pretty funny.
0: If fun and fastener, what you seek.
1: Yes, exactly. That's it.
0: I love Bowtoons. I do. With Daisy and Cuckoloca, it's one of my favorite things to watch.
1: Yeah, Daisy. I love Daisy. Rocking around with the high heels.
0: Don't get me started on Mickey, because he's the biggest fraud ever in the cartoon
1: world. Yeah, you're anti-Mickey.
0: I sure am.
1: It's a tough one to swallow.
0: All right, so Sean, we're going to have an update coming up here on Club Hertz.
1: Okay.
0: Because there's a lot going on with Club Hertz. Now, the objective Club Hertz club is also starting to gain some leverage here, right?
1: Cease and desist.
0: I said not affiliated, but there's no reason why the two clubs can't get along. Not affiliated. But Brett Petrilli, who's the co-founder of the Club Hertz, he's all over the place. He's stealing my content. He's putting out Instagram posts.
1: I don't know if I can allow you to say he's stealing your content.
0: He stole the content.
1: Well, I mean, you know.
0: He took the exact thing that I put out, because Objective Club Hertz is to be objective about Jalen Hurts.
1: Sure.
0: All right? And that's what we did.
1: Club Hertz is just to support our guy, because we should all be...
0: It's a fan group.
1: We should be supporting him at this point in time, because now the naysayers are poking their heads out even more.
0: Objective Club Hertz is for true Eagles fans that want to share their opinions on Jalen and the team without judgment or pressure. And that's what it is, a safe space. So you don't have to be, oh, if you say Jalen's not good enough, you don't know what you're talking about, or Jalen sucks. It's for the rest of us. I don't want to be. It's like Festivus. It's for the rest of us. I don't want to be involved. You know, I'm not going to go political here, but the two-party system in politics in the United States, I'm not a fan of. That's how it feels like it is with Jalen Hurts. You got Club Hurts, and then you got the people that are, oh, Hurts sucks. Like somebody that's in the Objective Club Hurts sent me a message and said that he's overrated, and it was Tom. Let me bring it up here with Jalen Hurts. He says that he's overrated, and without that offensive line and without that running game, they don't win a Super Bowl. In other words, he's just along for the ride, right?
1: Mm-hmm.
0: And like, you know, I say to that, I'm like, okay, like, I get it. You tell me the quarterback that wins with a crappy roster and not a good team.
1: That's right.
0: I don't know. So, I'm objective. Our club's objective.
1: Yeah, look, our club is absolutely, you're right. It's a fan club. Club Hurts. We stand by QB1. Every win, every loss, and of course, all the overreactions in between. And especially now, more than ever. That's why we did it, because of the Mount Rushmore season that's here, because of the lists that continue to pop up. Oh, we're going to put Malik Willis in front of him. Oh, yeah?
0: Yeah, that's bogus.
1: Yeah.
0: Like, I put out a stat from Ruben Frank today.
1: All right, what is it?
0: And you should,
1: I didn't see it.
0: And you should follow Objective Club Hurts on Instagram.
1: Cease and desist.
0: All right.
1: Well, I got my hackers on it.
0: We're already growing.
1: I bet.
0: So this is from Rube. In his first 82 career starts, Jalen Hurts has thrown 109 touchdown passes and rushed for 63 touchdowns. His 172 total touchdowns is sixth most in NFL history by a quarterback in his first 82 career starts, trailing only Pat Mahomes, Aaron Rodgers, Josh Allen, Dan Marino, and Andrew Luck. It's impressive company.
1: Oh, yeah. Pretty good.
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0: so good. Because to my left in studio today for Ricky Batalico, the one and only Raymond Dunn.
1: How about that?
0: What's up, Ray?
2: Oh, who the hell Billy, is Ray how Dunn? Are you?
0: I am doing great. And what better timing than Ray Dunn and I reuniting and an article drops on Nick Sirianni.
2: Oh.
0: I mean, could we have planned this any better that there's this love piece about Nick Sirianni on a day where you and I are together?
2: Could we have planned this any better, or could you have planned this any better?
0: Yeah, that's a good point. I don't think I could have. So for those who missed it, Michael Silver of The Athletic wrote an extremely long piece on Nick Sirianni.
2: Yeah, the Odyssey is shorter than this story in The Athletic.
0: Yeah, it is extremely long, but we'll give you some of the key points from it. But it was a very glowing piece on the Eagles head coach. It really was. And not only was Nick Sirianni quoted in it, Saquon Barkley was, Jordan Mailata, team owner Jeffrey Lurie. And it was a beautiful piece about one of the best coaches in the National Football League, in my opinion. So let me give you some of these key points from it, and then we're going to talk about whether or not he is, in fact, appreciated enough. So Michael Silver says in there, after talking to Nick Sirianni, in his heart, he would rather be called unhinged than fake, and he'd happily trade the reproach of millions for the certainty that his players understand how much he cares.
3: Poor values.
0: Woo, man, I'm getting like goosebumps. I'm getting choked up over here. And then Sirianni is quoted. Bleep that, Sirianni says. You've got to be you, especially in leadership roles, because otherwise people are going to see through it. I'm at work way more than I'm at home. I can't possibly carry a facade of being somebody else for going on 6 years of a job. I have to be the best actor in the world to do that. I'd have to be a way better actor than Joey Tribbiani of Friends.
4: Hell yeah.
2: I'm very intrigued as to him picking Friends as his example. Matt LeBlanc is obviously the top tier of all actors.
0: Wait, hold on. Here, before we get to Nick and whether or not he's underappreciated, I'm reading that quote and I'm thinking, all right, he's going to drop us with a Pacino or a De Niro or a Brando. No, Joey Tribbiani of Friends.
2: Way better than the guy that's played the same lovable idiot since he was in his 20s. He's had a great career, but it's like, oh, wow, I'm an attractive guy that's dumb. Women like
5: me. So I'm not doing a good enough job.
2: That's the role he's played his entire life.
0: Yeah, not his best choice of actors right there from Nick. But listen, we've talked about this a lot. Ray and I, when we used to be on middays together, we used to battle about Nick leading after the 23 season, headed into the Super Bowl season, where I was defending Nick. And one of the things I did always say is the players like him because he's genuine. You do see what you get. Like, Nick Sirianni's not pretending to be somebody he's not. And when you do that, especially at the professional level, if you start trying to be someone you're not, players are going to see through that. So Nick is being who he is, like him or not. This is Nick Sirianni.
2: Oh, I'm aware this is Nick Sirianni. We've done 5 years of this at this point. Yeah, he's not a way better actor than Matt LeBlanc. He is this guy. He's a lunatic that's been successful. I say that in all loving fashion there. He's nuts. He said he's nuts. He said he'd rather be considered unhinged than fake. I'm not making that up. That was in the story. He'd rather be considered unhinged than fake.
4: Hell yeah.
2: That's who he is. He's not telling us. This is not some sort of, oh, wow, we're going to find out in year six that Nick Sirianni actually is, you know, was a mathlete growing up and is this really calculated guy. No, he's a bit of a meathead, which is why you love him, because he fits right into your persona.
0: See, now I take issue with that because Dan Campbell's a meathead, and I'm not a big fan of Dan Campbell.
2: Yeah, well, he's a different class of meathead than you.
0: I appreciate good coaches, not just meathead coaches. But listen, let's get to the appreciation part, because Saquon Barkley is quoted in this article. And Saquon has said before, and he said it again in the article, that when he was in New York, he hated Nick Sirianni. And then he came here, and now he loves him. And this is a quote from Saquon Barkley, quote, "He doesn't get enough credit at all, in my opinion. I don't get why he doesn't. Like, what he's doing in real time is legendary. If we're being honest, no one talks about it enough. Like, we love to talk about me rushing for 2,000 yards. We love to talk about Jalen Hurts. We love to talk about the Eagles. But he's like the last one to get brought up, and it doesn't really make sense." Close quote from Saquon. Listen, I feel like I've been preaching that for 5 years now, that Nick Sirianni is not appreciated enough. I mean, what else do you want? When you hear Saquon say what he's doing in real time is legendary, we are talking about five straight playoff appearances, five straight winning seasons. He's won back-to-back division titles now. He's gone to two Super Bowls. He's won one. Like, what does Nick Sirianni have to do for the city and nationally to recognize that he's one of the better coaches in the NFL?
2: Let's turn this into a different thing here for you for a second. What does this city have to do for you to stop being on this crusade of, oh, we don't appreciate him enough? Oh, my God, please, everyone, carry him down Broad Street. Lay flowers at his feet, please. If you see him in town, buy his dinner for him. And I'm not just talking a burger. Buy him the nicest steak on the menu. Please appreciate this guy. What do we need to do? What do I need to do for you today, Bill Colarulo, for you to be like, you know what? This world appreciates Nick Sirianni enough. Because, goodness, I was watching the Phillies game the other night. When he gets introduced, him, a man of the people up there in the Hall of Fame section, standing up, kids around, the whole thing, he got a nice ovation. He had a very, very nice ovation. At this point, that's a great thing for him. You want to know why? Because they went to the playoffs, lost. They went to the playoffs, though, on the backs of a defense, the backs of an offense that his best friend was running that wasn't good enough, that he had his own flaws in. But guess what?
0: That's also overblown. His best friend. I keep hearing that.
2: His associate.
0: He didn't want to get rid of Petullo because it's his best friend. Like, that is such a false narrative.
2: Okay, so, all right, what were they?
0: They were friends. But I don't think that he promoted Kevin Petullo because they were friends. I think when you go to the Super Bowl, same thing happened after the 22 season.
2: He was the guy in-house.
0: You're last to the table.
2: I don't need to do this debate. What I'm telling you is perception here from the city. If people perceived Sirianni as being someone they don't appreciate, they don't like, they would blame him for the end of last season still at this point. That we'd be sitting here, he wouldn't be getting the, oh, nice to see you treatment. He's appreciated. What do you want us to do? What do you want me to do, Bill?
0: All right, let me ask you this. Because including people on this station, John Kincaid in the mornings, think that Nick Sirianni should be on the hot seat this year. Does that sound like a coach that's being appreciated if fans and analysts locally, nationally are saying that a guy who's never had a losing season, mm-hmm. who's been to the playoffs five straight years, should be on the hot seat unless it's a great season? Because John Kincaid's exact quote in the morning from a few months ago, unless it is a great, great season, he said great twice, Sirianni's got to go. So that's where I say there's a lack of appreciation. What other coach in another city, or hell, even another sport in this city, if they had gone to two championships and won one of them and had never had a losing season, would we be talking about or on the hot seat? I don't think it's ever happened before.
2: And they go into this in the story. There's great expectations around here. You want to know why? Because they have one of the best owners in the sport. They got one of the best, if not the best, general manager in the sport. And I know you've argued it before, so I don't want to use your words against you here, but you could correct me if I'm wrong. Howie Roseman's the best general manager in all of sports? Has that not been a Colarulo show before?
0: 100%.
2: All right, so he's got one of the best owners in the sport. He's got, in your words, the best general manager in all of sports.
0: And has he not succeeded with that?
2: And an incredibly talented roster.
0: And has he not succeeded with that?
2: He has succeeded with that. But when you go in with those expectations year in and year out, and right now your real purpose and job in there is culture and vibes, then, yeah, you're going to be on a hot seat.
1: We all fertilize.
0: I don't believe that you can say he's appreciated enough and then at the same time say, but if he doesn't have a good season, fire him. Like, that doesn't sound like appreciation to me at all.
2: You don't appreciate the quarterback, right?
0: I appreciate Jalen.
2: Okay.
0: And I've said multiple times, I'm objective Club Hurts because I will say, as clear as I possibly can, I'm happy Jalen Hurts is the quarterback of the Eagles. I think that he is a winner. I wouldn't want another quarterback. But at the same time, you can acknowledge some of his limitations.
2: But if this season doesn't go that way, the way that it should with this talent, yeah, there's going to be questions about whether or not they have a future here in Philadelphia. Like, you look at this roster. Sirianni, if he goes to the playoffs, like, I'm not on the Kincaid side of, like, they need to go to the AFC Championship game or all these things. If he goes to the playoffs again, I have a hard time believing they're going to be like, yeah, let's whack the guy. Like, yeah, you know, he's going to go.
0: I don't think you can.
2: I don't think so either. But to act like those aren't those expectations, in the story, they write about why Sirianni is a fit for this. Because he's crazy and the expectations are crazy here. Because they have such a great organization. Do the Eagles need Sirianni or does Sirianni need the Eagles?
0: So you're back to the question, like, do they win because of Nick? Do they win with Nick?
2: I'm not saying they win in spite of Nick. I want that to be very clear. But Nick does what they want him to do. And what they want him to do is manage the culture around there, deal with what is a lot of egos across the board. One of them is now out of the building, but deal with a lot of the egos that go on inside of there and ensure that everyone's pulling towards the common goal. That's where he's at this point. Sean Mannion's in charge of the offense.
0: Yep.
2: Vic Fangio's in charge of the defense. And right now, Nick Sirianni is project manager. All right? Hey, everything good in there? All right, good.
0: Let me ask you, is he doing that role well?
2: For through 5 years, it'd be hard to say with the winning percentage he hasn't.
0: Exactly. So but, now, when you talk about project manager, I want to play a clip for you.
2: Okay.
0: So going back to Howie Roseman, after the season ended, met with the media, and this was not even a question to him about Nick Sirianni. This is like unsolicited. Howie just comes out and says, can I say something about Nick Sirianni? Here's the general manager, Howie Roseman, back in January.
1: Obviously, you know, I sit here and I feel incredibly grateful that I'm working with someone who, as a head coach, is elite at being a head coach, you know, elite at building connection with our team, elite about talking about fundamentals, game management, situational awareness, you know, bringing the team together, holding people accountable. And when you're looking for a head coach, those are really the job descriptions. And as you're building out a coaching staff, you're talking about being able to do that, you know, being able to have elite play callers on both sides of the ball. And when you think about how hard it is to find those three things and that we have one, I mean, we're starting with a huge advantage. So I think that puts us in a great spot.
0: Elite head coach, elite at connecting, elite at fundamentals, elite at accountability. I mean, he goes on and on.
2: And he has two elite play callers, according to Howie Roseman.
0: That's fine, and we've seen this recipe work with Nick Sirianni.
2: We have.
0: Now, when I say I don't think he's appreciated enough, would you agree with Howie Roseman? Is Nick Sirianni an elite head coach in the NFL?
2: He's a good head coach.
0: See? Lack of appreciation.
2: Of the things that are elite about this organization, I'm not leading off with the head coach.
0: See? Lack of appreciation. This is exactly my point. You're making it for me. There is a lack of appreciation, especially from Ray Dunn.
2: All right, so head coaches in the NFL. How many of them are elite?
0: How many head coaches in the NFL are elite? Probably a handful.
2: Okay.
0: Probably a handful. I mean, we could go through the list if you want, but like I would put Sean McVay up there for sure.
2: And McVay, year to year, is dependent on what happens with his coordinators?
0: See, Sean McVay is a different style of head coach. Right. Sean McVay is a guy who has his own offense, who's very good at calling plays, who's very good at designing offenses. But there's a few different ways to succeed in this league, and one of them is to be a CEO head coach. Yep. I mean, people love to sing John Harbaugh's praises. John Harbaugh is saving the New York Giants now. That's all we keep hearing. Giants are going to be good this year because of Harbaugh. Harbaugh doesn't call plays.
2: Nope.
0: Harbaugh doesn't. He's not an offensive coach, not a defensive coach. And he's a CEO.
2: People in Baltimore will tell you there's an upside there. There's a level, a ceiling you could reach.
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6: 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Par is 280. Entries close at noon on Thursday. Good luck. 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
2: So let's introduce our Twitter poll, because, you know, some people might be wondering, like, what are you talking about Nick Sirianni today for? Well, there was this long piece written by Michael Silver of The Athletic.
3: Long piece.
2: Is he underappreciated? And one of the things I wanted to put up as our Twitter poll today to determine how underappreciated he actually was, is he the best coach in the city of Philadelphia?
4: Who is the best coach in Philly? Nick Sirianni, Nick Nurse, Rick Tocchet, Don Mattingly. 50% on the dot voted for Nick Sirianni. 29% for Rick Tocchet. 21% for Don Mattingly. And 0% for Nick Nurse.
2: Are you kidding me?
4: Zero.
2: All right, here's my point, though. How's this not 100%? This is what Saquon Barkley means. Don't even take my word for it. When Saquon Barkley says he's not appreciated enough, he doesn't get the credit at all, and I don't get it. This was quote from Saquon. What he's doing in real time is legendary. It's coming from Saquon. Don't take my word for it.
3: Yeah.
2: Take Saquon's word.
3: Saquon's comparison to Nick Sirianni in terms of professional head coaches are who?
2: Brian Daboll.
3: Okay.
2: And he was around for Tom Coughlin, too, right?
3: Was he around for Coughlin?
2: I think he was, wasn't he?
3: Did Coughlin stick around that long?
2: Maybe he wasn't. Hold on.
3: Feel fact. Let's figure it out.
2: Coughlin's last year as head coach was 2016.
3: Yeah, no shot. Because 2016 was when Penn State beat Ohio State for the last time.
2: Yeah, you're right.
3: And Saquon was on that team.
2: Yeah, you're right. Saquon.
3: You see that? Penn State people, Temple grad here who knew that one.
2: Saquon's first year was
3: 2018,
2: so he missed Coughlin.
3: Yeah, so I was supposed to be there that night, the night that Penn State beat Ohio State. The block kick, the whole thing.
2: Where were you?
3: I was at my high school homecoming. You want to know why? Because my buddy, who I'm going on the bachelor trip this weekend with, wanted to go with this girl as his date. It was his family's tickets. So he said, no, Dad, me, you, Ray, we're not going up to the Penn State-Ohio State game. No, we're going to go to homecoming because I want to go with this girl to homecoming. To this day, you know who he's not marrying?
2: That girl.
3: That girl.
2: What a waste.
3: What a waste. That was over within a month. I missed out on being there the night that Penn State beat Ohio State. For all I know, that could be the last time Penn State beats Ohio State. I could have been there.
2: You could have been there, Ray.
3: And yet my buddy, we're look forward to the bachelor party this weekend, but he had to go to homecoming with someone else.
2: Wait, the dude who's getting married? That was another woman you're talking about now?
3: Yeah.
2: Let's shame him right now on the air.
3: On the air. I'll text him right now. We're shaming him down in Philly.
2: We're shaming him.
3: Tune in.
2: All right. So before we switch over and talk about the Eagles personnel a little bit, a lot of people have been weighing in on the Davis Honda text line. You can as well. Nick Sirianni, is he appreciated enough? 610-632-0975. What do we got on the text board, Sil?
4: All right, John V. Nick Sirianni is a good coach. He might be the best coach in the city right now. But when you say, I don't know why he's respected enough, I think it's easy to point to this. He has nothing to do with the defensive players or scheme. It's been proven that he cannot run an offense. If the offensive play caller is doing a poor job, he cannot step in and save the season. From the outside, it's easy to question what he actually does. With that said, I'm sure he does a lot that we don't know about, but you can understand why the outsider's perspective is what it is on Nick.
2: Okay, and I would ask that texter, and it's a very good text, but what does John Harbaugh do? Like, why is John Harbaugh put up on a pedestal in the NFL? Now, he did lose his job in Baltimore, gets hired immediately in New York. What does Harbaugh do?
3: You're upset about the Harbaugh love because Harbaugh right now is being seen as the guy who could just raise the floor of the Giants.
2: Well, and because Harbaugh was always talked about as being one of the best coaches in the league.
3: Great culture guy.
2: Right, great culture guy. But it's exactly what Sirianni does.
3: Right.
2: Dan Campbell, up until this past season, was not calling plays. Now, did he step in and call plays? Yeah. Did they do anything?
3: No.
2: Did the Lions even make the postseason?
3: All right, but if you're pointing out the limitations that Dan Campbell has as a culture head coach, you have to realize the limitations that Nick Sirianni has as a culture head coach. You're pointing that out about Campbell, you're pointing that out about Harbaugh, and then you're just glossing by it when it comes to Sirianni.
2: No, what I'm saying is that the way Campbell and Harbaugh are talked about, especially on a national level, is they are talked about as being such incredible NFL

0: NFL coaches. And then when you talk about Nick, it's, well, what does he do? He doesn't call offensive plays. And what I have been, I feel like, preaching for years now, Ray, and you know because you were a part of these preaches, being a good head coach is different than being a good play caller. It's different than being a good defensive-minded head coach. Like Vic Fangio, as incredible of a defensive coordinator that Vic Fangio is, he didn't have a lot of success as a head coach. It's a different skill set. Like, you can do that with a lot of people where you could say, hey, great coordinator, not necessarily great head coach. And I think the same applies in the reverse. Great head coach, maybe not necessarily a good play caller or a good defensive-minded guy. Like, I think we gloss over what an NFL head coach does when we ask the questions, well, what does Nick do? And I played a clip for you earlier of Howie Roseman talking about how he's an elite head coach. He's elite at connecting. He's elite at fundamentals. He's elite at accountability. Jeffrey Lurie saying the same types of things on what he's been able to do. Like, how many times in the last 5 years, and it's happened, but it's been limited, but how many times where we watch a game where the Eagles are in it and say, man, they just weren't ready to play? Very rare in the last five seasons with Sirianni that the guys are not ready to play. That is directly attributed to the head coach.
1: And that's great. That's good. I'm telling you, he's a good head coach. The issue is, I think if today they came out and said, you know what? We really like all that parody that's going on in the NBA. What we're going to do is we're going to renounce the rights to every head coach in the National Football League, and we're going to draft him 1 through 32. I'm telling you that he's a good head coach. He's probably taken the first 10. Maybe 15.
0: I don't think he's taking
1: the top five.
0: If he doesn't go in the top 10, that would shock me. How could he not go in the top 10 with the level of success?
1: Because if you're telling me this guy's going to come in with his innovative offense and he's going to be able to run that offense for me, it's going to be game changing in today's NFL. That's what everyone's looking for.
0: Well, now this is where we go back to club hurts versus objective club hurts.
1: Are you objective club Sirianni?
0: I think Sirianni has limitations. Like, yes.
1: Are you objective club Sirianni? Or would you be the leader of club Sirianni?
0: I would be the leader of club Sirianni. But here's why I would be the leader of club Sirianni. As a head coach, he's elite. The general manager has told you as such. He is an elite head coach. I've told you, when you look at Jalen Hurts, the reason that I am objective club Hurts is you can point directly to some of his limitations that impact him as a quarterback. I don't think Nick Sirianni's inability to call offensive plays impact him as a head coach.
1: It impacts his organization's ability to win. If you don't have the fundamental of what you want to do as an offense, if we came in this entire offseason, they had to scrap the entire offense, part of that's on the quarterback, part of that's on the fact that you didn't have an offense that worked with your head coach who was hired as an offensive coordinator.
0: But here's the difference too, though. How much of the offense that you've seen is because of Nick, or how much is it them catering to the quarterback? Because when Kellen Moore came in here,
1: okay,
0: did Kellen Moore come in here and say, oh, yeah, I want to throw the ball the least of any team in the NFL? No.
1: Totally fair in terms of criticism for the quarterback. But when they bring in a 34-year-old offensive guru and say, we're going to go to a whole new style, and Sirianni's like, yeah, that's probably a good idea. Is that because Sirianni's this offensive guru that's like, you know what, I got to go to that? Or because they're bringing in someone because they need to update this offense?
0: No, you're spot on. You are spot on. But that's why I say Sirianni's limitations, yes, he can't call plays. He was a terrible play caller in 2020.
1: Right, which leaves you dependent on the play caller. He's very good at running the system. He has fit into where they need him to fit in the Eagles organization, which makes him a good head coach. The issue is where you will not concede, or I guess bring into your equation, is that he's dependent on other factors.
2: Dog mentality.
0: Listen, I want to hear from people on this. Get your text in, 610-632-0975. Well, it's just you're wrong in certain respects, because he's an elite head coach. Does he have limitations offensively? Of course. Does he have limitations defensively? Yeah, he doesn't know anything about defense.
1: That's fine.
0: That's Fangio's job. But you have a formula that works. It's the same reason why, although I say I'm objective club Hurts, I don't want them to replace Jalen Hurts, because Jalen Hurts wins. Concerned or convinced, and we're going to go through players not named Jalen Hurts, because that seems to be the talking point all the time.
1: Yeah, yeah. Maybe we'll talk about some of this. There are 52, well, actually right now, there's 89 players on this roster not named Jalen Hurts.
0: A lot of players.
1: I would love to start from player 90 and work our way down if we could.
0: Well, there we go. Well, NBC Sports Philadelphia is doing their top 25 most important Eagles. They do that countdown over the next, like, five weeks.
1: Epps, I think, was the one today.
0: Yeah, yesterday was Eli Stowers. Like, 25th most important Eagle, Eli Stowers.
1: All right, let's start with Tariq Castro Fields.
0: No, we are not going to do that. We're going to play Concerned or Convinced. Now, we thought about going through individuals along the offensive line, and then I said to you, you know what, let's just do the offensive line as a whole.
1: Okay.
0: Are you convinced or concerned about the offensive line in 2026?
1: I'm concerned. I'll say it. I don't think I've come into a year feeling concerned about the offensive line in a good long time. I guess maybe someone could check the tape on that. Maybe there was a time where I was more concerned around this time of year. I keep shouting it. I feel like I'm shouting it from the rooftops. Two of them went to Columbia. 40% of your starting offensive line went to Columbia to try and fix themselves health-wise. That's a little concerning. You know, I'm not too up to date on the whole stem cell thing. I'm sure that you have some sort of whacked out understanding of this whole thing.
0: Believe it or not, I do not.
1: I'm sure. You're probably to lift as much as I want to. I think I'm going to go take 2 weeks in Columbia. You probably had that worked into your contract. But yeah, 40% of the offensive line going to Columbia. The other one spending a couple weeks in his barn debating retirement. Now, there's 60% of my offensive line right there. My Lada doesn't even come into that equation, and it seemed like he was a little hobbled come last year. The one guy that's not, that we haven't talked about of those four of the five offensive linemen was Steen. That's the one I haven't mentioned yet. That's a little concerning for you. It's a big, big thing to have this season hinge on for this team's health-wise. And oh, by the way, Stoutland U, no longer in session. We are no longer doing that. New offensive line coach, I don't know what to make of Chris Cooper. So yeah, I come a little concerned.
0: New run game coordinator too, not correct. Your offensive line coach. Two completely different coaches. Yeah, I would say, as we're playing concerned or convinced, I'm with you, man. Major concern about the offensive line. Because when I look at the Philadelphia Eagles in 2026, we're debating, is Nick Sirianni appreciated enough? Is Jalen Hurts appreciated enough? None of that's going to matter. Can Devontae Smith step up as a number one wide receiver? None of that will matter if your offensive line isn't healthy. And until we see it, can't say that you're convinced about Cam Jurgens, Landon Dickerson, and then Lane Johnson. How much does Lane Johnson give you this season? Does Jordan Mailata have a better year than he did last year? So I think it is a major concern, and probably my biggest concern headed into the 26th season is the offensive line. Like Ricky and I did this show before, we said biggest question marks. To me, it's the offensive line more so than Mannion, because Mannion could be an offensive genius. You got a bad offensive line, doesn't matter.
1: Yeah, I mean, it all kind of folds into, I'm just, my biggest concern is still what the passing game's going to look like.
0: Well, how good's that passing game going to be if your offensive line stinks?
1: That's what I mean. It's all folding in with one another.
0: Yeah, it's offensive line. Well, all right, so we're both concerned about the offensive line. Now you talk about folding into one another. Let's talk about Saquon Barkley.
1: Right.
0: Didn't have a terrible season last year, but a huge step back from his record-setting 2024 season. Are we expecting Saquon Barkley to take another step back? Do you think he's going to have a good season? Are you concerned about Saquon in 26, or are you convinced we're going to see more of the same from Saquon Barkley, which is one of the best running backs in the league?
1: I'm convinced. I'm convinced we're going to see more of the same from Saquon Barkley, being one of the best running backs in the league, because ultimately this offensive line, if there is trouble with them, then that'll probably lead to trouble with him, but I don't see that as trouble with him. I see that as trouble with the offensive line. I don't subscribe to the whole, oh yeah, he had, you know, last year was a down year because he's lost a step, because this, that, the third. To me personally, I feel pretty convinced that this is going to be a guy that we are similarly experiencing 1200 1300 yards rushing the football. I don't think we're going close to the 2000 mark, but are there 250 more yards of the bone for him this year? That seems likely. And it seems like they're going to have a more cohesive offense in terms of marrying the run and the pass and all that great stuff. So, yeah, I'm convinced. I'm confident.
0: I don't like this because now you and I are seeing eye to eye twice in a row. But yeah. I'm convinced, too, because even last year, with a banged-up offensive line, with pretty bad play calling, we can all be honest here, pretty bad play calling, an inept passing attack, The guy still had 1,140 yards and averaged 4.1 yards per carry in only 16 games.
1: It was top 10 in terms of rushing yards in all of football.
0: Yeah, I mean, 1,140 yards on an offense that really struggled for big stretches that season. Yeah, I think Saquon's going to have a big year. And you look at the positive here. 2024, he had 345 touches in the regular season and then another 91 in the postseason. I mean, you're talking about over 430 touches. Last year, 280 in the regular season, 26 in the postseason. I mean, you would hope a more fresh version of Saquon Barkley as well. So I'm convinced, big year.
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1: I'm Christine Lisi. Harry Kane scored twice, tying the English record for World Cup goals with 10 in a 4-2 win over Croatia. Despite a 75% possession and controlling most of the match, Portugal could only manage a 1-1 draw with Congo. Ghana and Panama, no score at halftime. As Christian Pulisic looks to recover from a calf injury, the U.S. national team attacker continued to train apart from the main group at today's training session. The Americans' next play against Australia on Friday. Baseball, Cody Bellinger got the Yankees on the board first